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4: 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With Kitty O'Neill.
7: And at the top of the hour here, welcome to the KFBK Afternoon News. And I'm Kitty O'Neill, and the story's now trending. Americans today marking the 25th anniversary of the September 11th terrorist attacks. The Sacramento Fire Department getting a special remembrance of the heroic 9/11 first responders. And one of the architects of California's proposed billionaire tax being accused of extorting support for the measure. We'll explain right now. Traffic and weather together. And we begin with Dana Hess in the KFBK Traffic Center.
8: And we begin the weekend right now as well, so that's good news. 6608 Martin Luther King Jr. Boulevard. This is going to be north of 49th. We have an accident there with four vehicles involved. Two have airbags deployed. They have just said it is an injury accident. You have debris in the roadway that's blocking. CHP is on their way, but they're not there yet. But again, it's 6600 block Martin Luther King Jr. Boulevard. Traffic on the 10s every 10 minutes, mornings and afternoons. 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
7: All right, thank you. And we've got a look now at your KFBK weekend forecast with a little bit of cooler temperatures coming.
9: Tonight, clear, low 58 to 62. Mostly sunny and breezy. Saturday, high 83 to 87. Sunday, plenty of sun, high 80 to 84. Monday, sunshine, hot with a high 88 to 92. I'm AccuWeather's Andy Robb on KFBK, Sacramento's News Radio.
7: 90 in Sacramento, Granite Bay at 92, and Eldorado Hills has 90 degrees. And we begin with your top story on this 9/11, marking today the 25th anniversary of what we now call, of course, the September 11th attacks. Americans coming together in remembrance of the lives lost and a day that changed the nation. ABC's Whit Johnson reporting from Ground Zero.
10: Today's ceremony stretched from Washington to New York to Pennsylvania, all to remember the lives lost and the heroes who responded. At the Pentagon, a bell tolled as the names of the 184 people killed there were read aloud. President Trump and First Lady Melania Trump joined families and survivors to remember our fellow Americans 25 years later.
11: We will never, ever forget.
7: Elsewhere in Shanksville, Pennsylvania, Americans honored the 40 passengers and crew members on Flight 93, who fought back and prevented another strike in Washington. Your top local story, the Sacramento Fire Department today receiving a 7-foot section of steel recovered from the World Trade Center.
12: To signify the importance of what occurred that day, to bring that back to Sacramento, because we sent a team of about 68 people from the Sacramento area. USAR Task Force 7 went out there. So we wanted to bring something back, remember the fallen brothers and sisters.
7: Captain Justin Sylvia hopes the beam will be mounted at the department's training facility in McClellan at a 343-degree angle in memory of the 343 New York firefighters who sacrificed their lives on 9/11.
12: On the 25th anniversary, we're still running strong. We're never going to forget this, and this is our day of remembrance.
7: The department secured the 1,400-pound beam from Sims Metal.
12: Through coordinated effort, we were able to secure getting it on 9/11 and making that transfer today at 3:43.
7: Yeah, and the exact mounting location not yet confirmed. More news now with KFBK's Joe Michaels.
3: Gideon Architect of California's proposed billionaire tax reportedly tried to extort more support for the measure. That's according to an investigation commissioned by the Service Employees International Union. It says SEIU United Healthcare Workers West President Dave Reagan tried to get an SEIU State Council endorsement of the billionaire tax from other California union leaders. He's also accused of threatening and intimidating women who worked for the state council, and in one instance, physically assaulting a former executive director of a labor organization. Reagan denied all of the allegations when questioned by the LA Times, arguing they're in retaliation for his advocacy for the billionaire tax, also known as Prop 40, which will be on the November 3rd ballot. A law firm hired by the National SEIU investigated Reagan's claim of retaliation, but found it could not be substantiated. Well, today the world remembers many of the heroes of 9/11, including the woman who first alerted officials about terror in the sky on the morning of September 11th. KFBK's Dina Kodiak has that woman's story.
13: American Airlines flight attendant Betty Ann Ong, a San Francisco native, made the first phone call anyone received about the events that were about to unfold 25 years ago today.
14: Contact 9/11. Somebody stabbed in business class. And I think there's mates that we can't breathe. I don't know. I think we're getting hijacked.
13: Betty Ong was on Flight 11 heading to Los Angeles with 92 people when hijackers took control of the plane. She called the American Airlines Reservation Center in North Carolina to report the emergency. She stayed on the phone for 23 minutes, providing crucial information until the plane crashed into the World Trade Center's North Tower at 8:46 a.m. Her call helped air traffic controllers decide to ground all planes flying over the U.S. Ong is remembered as a national hero and honored in San Francisco's Chinatown, where she grew up. Betty's brother, Harry Ong Jr., says the events of that day and losing his sister still hurts.
15: You almost die 25 times. Every year, you hope that America wouldn't forget 9/11, yet you yourself want to forget 9/11.
13: Dina Kodiak, KFBK, Sacramento's News Radio.
3: Of note, Kitty, you were talking about being in London, and we're talking about a lot of listeners and where they were on that day. I flew back from the West Coast to Indianapolis on September 10th, the very last cross-country flight. And for whatever reason, I kept all the week when I was on vacation, I kept saying, will you please come and just meet me at the airport? Just meet me at the gate. I just would like somebody to meet me at the gate. And thankfully, my friend did, because it was the very last day that we were ever allowed to do such a thing.
16: Yeah, to meet at the gate. Mm-hmm.
3: And that did happen. I understand that may be changing in the coming days.
7: 13 airports are the TSA. If you have TSA pre-check, you now will be allowed to go into the gates even though you don't have a ticket. So that's, can you imagine it took 25 years to restore that?
3: Amazing.
7: So, yeah.
3: And perhaps the most important thing, thank God my luggage got back home that night.
7: Wouldn't have seen that again, probably. Yeah, would have come, you know, yesterday. All right, Joe Michaels there. Hey, if you have any special 9/11 memories, #250 on your smartphone. Keyword is open mic. Also talking about how it should be taught. We had a teacher call in, said some students are interested, some not so much. So again, #250 on your smartphone, keyword open mic. More of your top global and national stories here. 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
17: From ABC News, I'm Dave Packer. The country is marking 25 years since the September 11th attacks, a day that killed nearly 3,000 people. At Ground Zero, family members read the names of those killed in the attacks one by one. And when it was her turn, Terry Strada admonished the past president seated right before her for failing to hold the Saudi government accountable for its alleged role in the attacks.
18: And my husband, Tom Strada, you are missed more with each year that passes. But how can it be 25 years and still we have no justice for the role that Saudi Arabia played in your murder?
17: ABC's Aaron Kutursky.
19: The Saudis maintained they had no role in facilitating the attacks and downplayed the new evidence in court as a document that appears to be a high school math assignment and a tourist video. Bayoumi later told investigators he was not a spy, only helped two fellow Saudis he had no reason to suspect of wrongdoing.
20: Some confirmation that several U.S. warplanes were damaged in Iran's attack on an airbase in Jordan this week. ABC senior Pentagon reporter Louis Martinez.
21: And so what we had is official confirmation from Hong Kao, the acting Navy Secretary, that yes, that though that level of significant attacks had happened, but it really has suffered a lot of damage significantly because of incoming Iranian missile attacks. Now, it raises questions about what happens in the future. This is a pretty exposed position in the Persian Gulf for the U.S. Navy, but at the same time, very vital.
20: Diesel prices in the U.S. have hit a new record, soaring past $6 a gallon on average. Jason Kurtz, a corn and soybean farmer in Missouri, said even before the record high, he was paying twice as much for diesel this year.
22: I try not to worry about it too much. We cut corners where we can, and other places we just, you can't do it.
20: A report today showing on Friday, the price is about 3.4% higher last month than a year earlier. And a 6.6 magnitude earthquake off the coast of Jakarta this past hour. 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
7: Okay, and traffic and weather together right now at 510. Dana Hess in the KFBK Traffic Center.
8: 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And on our freeways, well, it's about the same as last time. Downtown to the split, northbound Cap City, an 18-minute ride that has not changed much. Split to Roseville, eastbound 80 is going to be about 9 to 10 minutes. Downtown to Elk Grove, 11 minutes if you're on I-5. And if you're on 99, it's going to be closer to 17 minutes. So, again, flip a coin. Downtown to Folsom, eastbound 50, an 18-minute ride. Man, it still looks really good out there. Going to Woodland, northbound I-5 is 24 minutes to Main Street in downtown of Davis. And, at, well, let's see, westbound to 80, it's going to be 15 minutes. And that accident told you about the 6600 block of Martin Luther King Jr. Boulevard. It has minor injuries involved. I think they've got everything moved over. They just got all lanes open about a minute ago. 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
9: Clear for the rest of your Friday. Tonight's low, 58 to 62. Saturday, mostly sunny and breezy, high 83 to 87. Sunday, plenty of sunshine, high 80 to 84. Monday's high, 88 to 92. I'm AccuWeather's Andy Robb on KFBK, Sacramento's News Radio.
7: And it's 91 in Carmichael and Elk Grove is 89 degrees. So we are talking today about remembrances of 9/11. If you have anything in particular that you wanted to share, where you were or something of note that happened, or even just how you feel it should be taught in the schools now. As I said earlier, I was in London. I'll maybe talk about that a little more in length before the hour's out, but it was in the afternoon when I heard about it. I was there visiting London with a couple of friends from California, my husband and I. And it was a Tuesday, I remember, because it was the only day I booked things all day, like this tour of Buckingham Palace and then tea at the Ritz and then the Lion King. And that was the day that it happened. And I do remember it. And I can have more of how London responded later. It was absolutely incredible in the most lovely way. So straight ahead, though, we'll have ABC's Sherry Preston. She was working in New York City when that happened. She has some thoughts coming up on KPK News Radio, live everywhere, iHeartRadio app.
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26: Next. Hey, Alfie. What can I get for you?
27: Hey, Nora. Just a nice latte, please. How was your weekend?
26: Not bad, thanks. Mainly working here. You?
27: Me? Well, I was battling gods in the afterlife realm, and after lunch, I fought mercenaries. Ooh, could I get oat milk with that latte, please?
26: Yeah, of course.
27: And then Sunday was mostly fighting supervillains. So a pretty chill weekend. Ooh, and I'll grab an almond croissant, too.
26: Wait, what? That didn't actually happen, right?
27: It happens on PS5.
28: PlayStation.
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7: Well, on 9/11 of 2001, reporter Sherry Preston had only been working at ABC in New York for 6 months and had a three-month-old baby. She had just finished an overnight shift.
31: I came home and was really looking forward to just kind of hanging out with the baby that morning and turned on the TV, saw what was happening. Went and got my husband. We put the baby in the car seat, and then we took turns going up to the roof of our building in Hoboken, New Jersey, across the river from the towers, and watched the towers burn and then eventually fall. And the whole time thinking, I need to get back to work. I need help to cover this.
7: And as she made her way to New York City, the trains were still running at that time.
31: But eventually that night, we did make it past several police barricades and got down to where we thought we were going to be meeting some people from ABC, but that didn't work out. So I got on a bus that took us to the first PATH train that was opening up underneath the river between New York and New Jersey, and made it into New York. I found a guy on the train. I didn't know my way around. There was one man on the train, and I asked him if he could show me around when we got in, because I didn't know where I was going. I didn't know New York well, and he happened to be going to the exact place I was going, and we walked together and walked through a deserted New York City. I mean, it was deserted. Everyone was home by that point. It was evening. It was night. And we walked across Central Park and down 59th Street and to 66th. And then we said goodbye, and that was it. And then we just spent the next however many months covering it, doing status reports, but also going down there. I got to do some reporting down there that day. ABC had a an apartment. They bought out a woman's apartment for several months, and they just had a terrace where our TV colleagues would be out there reporting with the pile behind them in the picture, and then the radio was in a separate section. It was in whoever's person this was, his bedroom, and they had a whole radio set up for us there. And then we would do our two ways like we're doing now, and also do reports from this area that overlooked the pile. And it was smoky for months. Also the missing posters were another thing that they just blanketed the city at that time, and you just kept thinking, everyone that you saw, thinking, you know, and maybe that person made it out, maybe this person made it out, and sadly, very few of them did.
7: And on this 25th anniversary, Sherry marvels at how strong the city is now.
31: That really speaks to the resiliency of New York City and the specialness of the city and what it is. And at that time, I hate to say, unfortunately, compared to where we are now, but boy, this country came together as one like no time that I can ever remember in my lifetime.
7: Yeah, I had to agree.
31: Well, Kitty, I wish you a good weekend. And you know, I think if one of the things that reminds people just, I mean, if we can think back to that time when how united we were, just do something nice for someone this weekend. Maybe that could be a way to kind of keep the legacy alive. A day of service or something along those lines.
7: That's ABC Sherry Preston there. It's 520 at KFBK. Traffic and weather together. Oof. Dana Hess and the KFBK Traffic Center. I'm just transported back to that day, you know?
8: Oh, yeah.
7: That time.
8: You know, I was late getting up and turned on the TV because I'd heard my old buddy, remember Paul Robbins?
7: Sure.
8: Talking on the radio about tuning over to KFBK. Mm. And I thought, well, what's going on? That's unusual. And there was just, when I turned it on, there was just the blue sky. A little smoke. Everything was over at that point.
7: Mm.
8: And then I had, what the heck happened? And then the rest was finding out. And oh my gosh. Mm. So I missed it entirely as far as in
7: the moment.
8: Happening.
7: Yeah, in the moment.
8: Yeah. 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And right now, Cap City Freeway, going to be very slow as you come through the Midtown area, as usual. Nothing unusual there. About 18 to 19 minutes, 50 to 80. Going to Roseville, 8 minutes. Usually, but 9 minutes right now. So you have a whole minute delay. Downtown Elk Grove, it's going to be about 15 minutes at this point and 17 minutes on 99. It's been that way most of the afternoon. Go to Folsom, eastbound 50 from downtown, 18 minutes there, and that's no delays. Downtown to Woodland, northbound I-5, 24 minutes. It's great once you get to the split. And downtown to Davis, westbound 80, well, it's 15 minutes. And eastbound is really heavy through Davis. After that, thins out a bit. Once you get across the causeway, you are out of it. 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
9: Tonight, clear, low 58 to 62, mostly sunny and breezy. Saturday, high 83 to 87. Sunday, plenty of sun, high 80 to 84. Monday, sunshine, hot with a high 88 to 92. I'm AccuWeather's Andy Robb on KFBK, Sacramento's News Radio.
7: 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We have the Bloomberg Report.
3: A key gauge of consumer prices rose by more than expected last month, up 3.4% year over year, mostly on higher food costs and higher prices at the gas pump. But that was what was expected, and it has the markets now pricing in a 90% chance of a rate increase next week from Federal Reserve policymakers. And with investors now expecting that rate hike and oil prices moving a little lower today, stocks rallied. All the major averages up about 1%, with the Dow up 509 points, the NASDAQ up 251, the S&P added 65, and oil, although down 2%, it's still at $100 a barrel. Because of rising energy costs, fertilizer costs, and the Trump tariffs on imports, some big U.S. food makers announced plans to start raising prices. That includes ConAgra, with its Healthy Choice and Banquet Frozen Meals brands. Also, the spice maker McCormick And Soup Giant Campbell says over half its products will go up about 5%. Tom Busby, Bloomberg Radio.
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5: Building a better Sacramento on the KFBK Afternoon News with Kitty O'Neill, presented by Meta Subaru.
7: Well, Sacramento certainly recognizing the 25th anniversary of 9/11. We had several Sacramento area fire agencies do their climb, this memorial stair climb to honor the firefighters who climbed the World Trade Center towers searching for survivors. That happened at the Esquire Tower at 1215 K Street this morning. And it's 22 stories, but it symbolically represents the 110 stories of the World Trade Center towers. Also, the UC Davis Police Department and their fire department and UC Davis Athletics also did an annual stair climb and a walk this morning. In Placer County, one in Roseville, one in Auburn, there are American flags on display. In Roseville, 3,000 American flags on display from starting at sunrise to sunset tonight. And in Auburn, a beam from the World Trade Center gifted to the Placer County Fire Department of Cal Fire on display at Fire Station 71 in North Auburn. We also have been talking about what happened at Cal Expo today. You know, they have their Memorial Plaza there, the 9/11 Memorial Plaza. You could, I'm sure, still go this weekend, but they had some ceremonies as well. You know, and one other interesting thing, I don't know if you've heard about this show, Come From Away. It's actually a musical, but it's about airline passengers that were diverted to this small Newfoundland town after September 11th. And that's going on right now at the Broadway at Music Circus at the UC Davis Health Pavilion. On H Street. I saw it. It's a really moving show and something I really was not familiar with, that whole story. And, you know, it's even playing tonight, which is pretty special. So, well, still to come on our KFBK Afternoon News, we will have more of your top stories. We'll be hearing from former KFBK News editor Judy Farah. She was in New York City 25 years ago today. 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
12: Never forget.
13: One of the firemen from Rescue 1 looked up. He said, "We may not live through today."
14: I'm on the 100th floor of the World Trade Center with 30 people in the
15: 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They had a lot of emergency workers around the building. And, of course, everybody's hoping that these people were able to get out.
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13: We took the time to shake each other's hands and wish each other good luck. And it's great knowing you. And of all those guys I was surrounded by, I'm the only one that's alive. They all died.
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26: Next. Hey, Alfie, what can I get for you?
27: Hey, Nora, just a nice latte, please. How was your weekend?
26: Not bad, thanks. Mainly working here. You?
27: Me? Well, I was battling gods in the afterlife realm, and after lunch, I fought mercenaries. Ooh, could I get oat milk with that latte, please?
26: Yeah, of course.
27: And then Sunday was mostly fighting supervillains. So a pretty chill weekend. Oh, and I'll grab an almond croissant, too.
26: Wait, what? That didn't actually happen, right?
27: It happens on PS5.
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7: 5:30 at KFBK, and I'm Kitty O'Neill. Glad you're here today. Stories now trending. Americans today remembering those who lost their lives in the terrorist attacks of September 11th. The man responsible for this week's fatal shooting outside an Arden Arcade restaurant was not in the country legally. And new California laws aimed at protecting kids online right now. Traffic and weather together. 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
8: 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And we have a fresh one here, about 5 minutes old. We have a three-vehicle crash southbound 99, just north of 12th. And it's in the number 2 lane. Vehicles are not drivable, so this is going to cause a problem. CHP not yet on the scene. That's another problem. So it's, again, just happened, and it's going to cause problems pretty quick. Southbound 99 at 12th Avenue in the number 2 lane. You can get around that. Bonnie presents the end of summer AC tune-up, and it's just $19.99. A thorough once-over, check performance, even catch potential problems. So when summer hits next year, you're ready to roll. 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
7: All right, thanks, Dana. Now the KFBK weekend forecast. A little bit cooler weather.
9: Clear for the rest of your Friday. Tonight's low 58 to 62. Saturday, mostly sunny and breezy. High 83 to 87. Sunday, plenty of sunshine. High 80 to 84. Monday's high 88 to 92. I'm AccuWeather's Andy Robb on KFBK, Sacramento's News Radio.
7: 93 in Roseville, 89 in Sacramento. Your top story, America Today, marking 25 years since the attacks of September 11th and remembering the nearly 3,000 people who never came home, including the brave and courageous passengers of United Flight 93 who gave their lives to save others.
20: Flight 93 never reached its intended target, and that is what is being remembered today. Not just simply how those 40 people lost their lives, but how they lived in those final moments with courage, with determination, and a willingness to sacrifice themselves to protect people they would never know.
7: After the 9/11 terror attacks, of course, passenger and baggage screening became far more extensive. Travelers faced tougher ID requirements, and the Federal Air Marshal Program was expanded. News Nation's Margaret Chedbourne has more.
21: Perhaps the most noticeable shift, the presence of the Transportation Security Administration.
22: Before 9/11,
3: TSA did not exist. TSA was created in response to 9/11, so that put a greater emphasis on security and security operations at the airport.
5: Congress created the TSA 2 months after 9/11, an agency that's made up of 60,000 workers and is part of the Department of Homeland Security. Flight crews took on added security responsibilities. Cockpit doors were reinforced, and access to the flight deck was also restricted.
14: Some of the rules put in place post 9/11 are now starting to ease. Most travelers no longer have to remove their shoes. And TSA is reportedly considering allowing some pre-checked passengers to bring water bottles through security. Let's get more news with KFPK's Joe Michaels.
15: Kitty, the Department of Homeland Security says the man who stalked and killed a woman before killing himself on Highway 50 in Sacramento was in the country illegally. Homeland Security saying Rohit entered Arizona.

0: holidays honoring those who died 25 years ago on September 11th at Ground Zero, the Pentagon. And outside Shanksville, Pennsylvania today in the field where hijacked United Flight 93 crashed on that day, 40 passengers and crew trying to take over the controls of that plane believed to be headed to Washington, D.C. Governor Josh Shapiro remembering their courage.
1: Their heroism inspired a nation and brought people together. Their call of let's roll became the mantra of a grieving nation.
0: In Jacksonville, Mississippi, a man has been arrested in connection with the death of 29-year-old Tasia Fortune. Police say the body was found hanging behind a tree. OpenAI confirmed its AI agents were involved in another cyber attack in May on RubyGems website service, where they broke out into the open internet. This 2 months after a separate known incident involving Hugging Face. This is ABC News.
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13: 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How was the weekend?
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17: 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In 81, the embassy went down. We killed 25 million in the wall.

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11: Dana? And it is brought to you by California Department of Boating and Waterways. And right now, a lot of accidents showing up and then disappearing real fast. So CHP getting them taken care of. Right now, downtown to the split, it's going to be 8 minutes. Well, that would be nice. 16 minutes, actually, is what we're looking at right now. Twice its normal time, so expect delays. Split to Roseville, 9 minutes. And that's a great drive out there. Downtown to Elk Grove, it's 15 minutes. If you're on 99, it's going to be about 17 minutes. Downtown to Folsom, eastbound 15, 18-minute ride. Really hasn't changed much, obviously. Downtown to Woodland, northbound I-5 is 24 minutes. And if you're going to Davis, westbound 80, 16 minutes out there. If you're coming in, it's going to be fairly slow. And that starts right there, just after Richards Boulevard, actually, and goes through the Mace area all the way across the causeway, and then it's gone. But the split, by the way, you're leaving town. It's going to be heavy both directions, 50 and 80, as you head out toward Enterprise. 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
10: Thank you, Dana. Let's take a look at your weekend weather now.
12: Tonight, clear, low 58 to 62, mostly sunny and breezy. Saturday, high 83 to 87. Sunday, plenty of sun, high 80 to 84. Monday, sunshine, hot with a high 88 to 92. I'm AccuWeather's Andy Robb on KFBK, Sacramento's news radio.
10: It's 88 in Sacramento, and Elk Grove has 87 degrees. So, yeah, here we are 25 years later after 9/11. A lot of people talking about where they were, how they remember, what they feel today. Let's see what you say.
13: I remember when I heard about it, I was not only was I horrified and felt like America had a real sucker punch. I was just so sad that nobody else would ever get to sit at the top of the world and watch the planes take off from LaGuardia Airport and see the Statue of Liberty looking so small. What a wonderful experience.
10: Yeah, being at the top of the World Trade Center, yeah, that was certainly, those were landmark buildings, to be sure. #250 on your smartphone, keyword open mic if you would like to contribute something. Still to come on our KFBK Afternoon News. We will be hearing from a Sacramentan who lost her brother in those terrorist attacks. And we also have Judy Farah coming up. She was in New York City 25 years ago today. She's a former KFBK news editor. She was reporting. So we have a lot of that coming up here on KFBK News Radio, live everywhere on the iHeartRadio app.
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10: Well, we get another 9/11 perspective from Judy Farah. She's the editor of Comstock's magazine here in Sacramento. But on that day, back in September, 25 years ago, the former KFBK Afternoon News anchor was vacationing in the New York City area.
21: Well, Kitty, I was in New Jersey, right outside New York City, in Hoboken. I was there for a week for my annual Girls Weekend. And the ironic thing was I was supposed to go to the World Trade Center that day. I was staying with a high school and college friend who happened to be a CNN business reporter. And she arranged for me to take a tour of the New York Stock Exchange. So the New York Stock Exchange is a half block from the World Trade Center. And I was supposed to go into the World Trade Center at noon because the buses went underneath it to drop, you know, people off. But the terrorists struck at, I think it was 5:45 a.m. on the East Coast. They struck before I got there. So that's always been very strange to me. That was supposed to mean the World Trade Tower that day. But instead, I immediately went to work. I went down to the waterfront in Hoboken, and reported live for KFBK for 2 days straight, like 2 18-hour days. They set up this triage center, and you have to understand, I didn't learn this later, but all the workers who were in the two World Trade Towers who survived had nowhere to go. You know, the bridges, the tunnels, the subways, everything, the roads, everything was closed. The only way off of Manhattan Island was by boat, ferry, whatever boat they can take, and that's what I covered. All these ferries were coming. Hoboken was directly across from the World Trade Center. And all these ferries were carrying the people who were coming off the island. And it went on for hours and hours, 12 hours straight, hundreds, if not thousands of people coming off the ferry covered in ash. They had doctors checking them, their vital signs, you know, are they disoriented? And it was just overwhelming. It was just nonstop. And it wasn't until, remarkably, 10 or 15 years ago that I learned that that was the largest water evacuation in history, bigger than Dunkirk during World War II. Nearly 500,000 people had to be evacuated off of Manhattan Island, and they did it by boat. The Coast Guard put out a call for any available boat to come and get the people off the island because they had nowhere to go. And so there was like that bit of history that I didn't know, but that's what I covered that day.
10: Yeah, here's a portion of her reporting on KFBK with Tom Sullivan.
5: I've been out here since 9 a.m. Eastern time, and I think I mentioned to you, it hasn't hit me yet, the reality of it, knowing that the attack was at 9 a.m. and at 12 noon, I was supposed to go to the World Trade Center.
16: Yeah.
10: Judy's daughter, Judy Farrah's daughter, Alyssa Farrah Griffin, is one of the hosts of The View. And as she was talking about her experience, she also related her mother, Judy's, coverage.
21: The View showed a picture of me. I took one picture of myself reporting against the backdrop of the towers. And I remember thinking, oh, I felt odd about that at the time. Should I really take this picture? Seemed wrong to do, but I'm so glad I took it now. It really was a stamp in time.
10: Indeed. Judy Farrah, their former KPK news editor, now editor of Comstock's magazine. Traffic and weather together, and Dana Hess in the KPK Traffic Center.
11: 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And on our roadways, Cap City still running a little slow. It's going to be about 16 minutes. Hasn't changed much. Split to Roseville is 9 minutes, maybe even 8 minutes. It looks good. Downtown to Elk Grove, it's going to be, 15 minutes there. If you're on I-5, 10 minutes would be great. 199, that's the usual. But 17 minutes, again, you got some slow traffic getting away from town. And then spotty after that. Downtown to Folsom, that looks good. 19 minutes tops, eastbound Folsom. Downtown to Woodland, northbound I-5, 24 minutes. And downtown to Davis, westbound on 80, it's going to be about 16 minutes with slow traffic coming the other way, too. That starts at Richards Boulevard, off and on until you get almost all the way to Enterprise. 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
12: Clear for the rest of your Friday. Tonight's low, 58 to 62. Saturday, mostly sunny and breezy, high 83 to 87. Sunday, plenty of sunshine, high 80 to 84. Monday's high, 88 to 92. I'm AccuWeather's Andy Robb on KFBK, Sacramento's News Radio.
10: 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And in for Kelly Brothers today, we have the Bloomberg Report.
17: $5 a gallon gas may be just around the corner. A veteran commodity strategist tells Bloomberg that with a global supply shortage, uncertainty about the war in Iran, and stubbornly high inflation, regular gas, which AAA today said averages $4.30 a gallon, could hit $5 before the November elections. And a gallon of diesel today topping $6 for the first time ever, and it comes just ahead of peak demand for that fuel. But oil today closing a little bit lower, still at $100 a barrel. That helped offset worries about rising inflation in August, up 3.4% year over year. But it's raising bets of a Federal Reserve interest rate hike next week, and still stocks rally today. The Dow up 509 points, the NASDAQ up 251, the S&P up 65. All those averages about 1% higher. And you can now get delivery of fresh hot pizza from Papa John's through Walmart's express delivery service. As long as that Papa John's is near a Walmart. 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
10: 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Well, little Dolly Parton news. Nashville International Airport, another step closer to being renamed in honor of the late Dolly Parton. The Metropolitan Nashville Airport Authority Board of Commissioners voting unanimously to move forward with the plan. Final name hasn't been chosen, but they say they're working closely with the appropriate parties to thoughtfully determine how Dolly Parton's name and legacy will be incorporated. The Tennessee Governor Bill Lee said he wanted to see the airport named after Pardon following her death last month. And Judge Judy is retiring after more than 30 years on TV. Her real name is Judy Scheindlin, and she says her series Judy Justice will air its final episode in October. She's 83 years old, and she tells People magazine she has plenty of other interests and no longer wants to spend time in hair and makeup. But she says she still wants her message to reach viewers. So she is going to remain involved as a producer of her son Adam Levy's new courtroom series, Adam's Law. Still to come, more of your top stories, and of course, remembering 9/11 on this 25th anniversary. We'll have a Sacramentan whose brother lost his life in those attacks. She honors him every year. We'll have more on KFK News Radio, live everywhere on the iHeartRadio app.
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16: 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We're looking at a live picture from Washington, and there is smoke pouring out of the Pentagon.
22: 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The Pentagon has been evacuated.
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28: Next. Hey, Alfie, what can I get for you?
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28: 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Mainly working here. You?
29: Me? Well, I was battling gods in the afterlife realm, and after lunch, I fought mercenaries. Ooh, could I get oat milk with that latte, please?
28: Yeah, of course.
29: And then Sunday was mostly fighting supervillains. So a pretty chill weekend. Ooh, and I'll grab an almond croissant, too.
28: Wait, what? That didn't actually happen, right?
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15: 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We killed 25 million in the wall.
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10: And we welcome you to the afternoon news on this early Friday evening. I'm Kitty O'Neill. Stories now trending, Americans remembering those who lost their lives in the September 11th terror attacks. Firefighters across the Sacramento region honoring that day's heroic first responders. And one of the suspects connected to last year's fatal fireworks explosion in court for a bail hearing. Traffic and weather together right now. Dana Hessen, the KFBK Traffic Center.
11: And Kitty, and right now, surface street accident, but it's a busy one. And it's the intersection of Folsom Boulevard and South Watt Avenue. Honda Civic hit a bicyclist. And anyway, we've got an ambulance responding. I think CHP, yeah, they are now at the scene. So at least there'll be some kind of control going on. Again, it's the intersection of Folsom Boulevard, South Watt Avenue. Got an injury accident. Traffic on the 10s every 10 minutes, mornings and afternoons. Dana Hess, KFBK News Radio, 93.1 FM, 1530 AM.
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12: Tonight, clear, low 58 to 62. Mostly sunny and breezy. Saturday, high 83 to 87. Sunday, plenty of sun, high 80 to 84. Monday, sunshine, hot with a high 88 to 92. I'm AccuWeather's Andy Robb on KFBK, Sacramento's News Radio.
10: 87 in Sacramento, 90 in Granite Bay. Your top national story today marks the 25th anniversary of what, of course, we now call the September 11th attacks. Americans have come together in remembrance of the lives lost and a day that changed the nation. ABC's Whit Johnson reporting from Ground Zero.
13: Solemn ceremonies in Lower Manhattan, at the Pentagon, and in Pennsylvania. Ground Zero, where 2,753 people lost their lives, including more than 400 first responders, family members reading the names, like Kristen Marino.
14: Firefighter Kenneth Joseph Marino of Rescue One. It took me 25 years to work up the courage to stand here and read these names.
13: And people, children who never got the chance to know their parents, grandparents, aunts and uncles, spouses, siblings and friends who remember vividly. Alive.
10: And firefighters from around the Sacramento region and beyond ascended Esquire Tower this morning in Sacramento's annual 9/11 Memorial Stair Climb to honor the lives sacrificed in name of the rescue. KPK's Delaney Joyce has your top local story.
17: With friends and family gathered around the base of the tower, regional firefighters began to climb their first 22 stories.
18: All these members, 343 of them, will be carrying nameplates up and down the stairs. They're going to do this five times to get to 110 floors.
17: Sacramento Fire Captain Justin Sylvia saying local firefighters were joined by others who traveled to participate in the climb from Humboldt, Vallejo, and internationally.
18: We even have four firefighters from Belgium that are participating in this stair climb. They wanted to be a part of this because it meant something to them as well. This isn't just about the United States. This is about the world.
17: Sylvia says this climb is emotionally significant to the firefighters, especially on the 25th anniversary of the September 11th terrorist attacks.
18: Right when 9/11 happened, we always said we're never going to forget this, and we're not going to forget it. And this is a way to ceremoniously remember all those firefighters.
17: It takes firefighters around 2.5 hours to complete the climb. Money raised through the event supports the FDNY Widow and Orphans Fund. Delaney Joyce, KFBK, Sacramento's News Radio.
10: Elsewhere, UC Davis Police, Fire, and Athletics held a stair climb at UC Davis Health Stadium this morning. The El Dorado County Fire Protection District held a climb at Red Hawk Resort and Casino this morning. And 3,000 American flags are on display in Roseville's Vernon Street Town Square. They will be there until sunset. More news with KFBK's Joe Michaels.
0: Kitty, one of the suspects facing charges over the Esparto explosion is being denied bail. Jack Lee denied bail Thursday after a judge in Yolo County determined that he's still a danger to the public. Lee was the operations manager at Devastating Pyrotechnics when it exploded and killed 7 people last summer. He's facing multiple murder counts. Prosecutors say more than 1,000 pounds of explosives were found in his home. A different suspect, Gary Chan Jr., was granted bail Thursday, set at $400,000. The world today remembering the woman who first alerted officials about terror in the sky on the morning of September 11th. KFBK's Dina Kodiak has that woman's story.
1: American Airlines flight attendant Betty Ann Ong, a San Francisco native, made the first phone call anyone received about the events that were about to unfold 25 years ago today.
2: Cockpit's not answering. Somebody's stabbed in business class. I think we're getting hijacked.
1: Betty Ong was on Flight 11 heading to Los Angeles with 92 people when hijackers took control of the plane. She called the American Airlines Reservation Center in North Carolina to report the emergency. She stayed on the phone for 23 minutes, providing crucial information until the plane crashed into the World Trade Center's North Tower at 8:46 a.m. Her call helped air traffic controllers decide to ground all planes flying over the U.S. Ong is remembered as a national hero and honored in San Francisco's Chinatown, where she grew up. Betty's brother, Harry Ong Jr., says the events of that day and losing his sister still hurts.
16: You almost die 25 times. Every year, you hope that America wouldn't forget 9/11, yet you yourself want to forget 9/11.
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0: And Kitty, as we take the pound 250 calls on our thoughts and remembrances of September 11th, 2001, I remember coming back from a solo vacation in the Pacific Northwest. I saw the sun set into the Pacific Ocean for the first time in my life. I went hiking at Mount St. Helens. It was like Joe's Zen trip or whatever. I was in this incredibly peaceful place when I went to bed on the 10th of September, not imagining what would happen on the 11th. And on the 11th, I remember being in a long line for gasoline for my car. You know, I wanted to fill up just in case. And overhead went 3 airplanes. And remember, everything was shut down. And they had said that the president was in Omaha. And what I learned was that when they were reporting where he was, it was always one step behind where he was, because as I heard on the radio, he's in Omaha. There were 3 planes flying over Indianapolis. If you draw a line from Omaha to Washington, D.C., well, you can't really draw that line straight without going through Indy. It was one of those moments of, oh, there goes the president.
10: Mm. All right. Thank you, Joe Michaels. Now more of your top global and national stories on KFBK News Radio, live everywhere, iHeartRadio.
19: From ABC News, I'm Dave Packer. He was president on 9/11. And ahead of today's remembrances, former President George W. Bush visited FDNY Ladder Company No. 3.
20: It's a rough moment in American history, but in many ways it is a uplifting moment to see the courage and look in the eyes of people that were willing to sacrifice to save lives.
19: ABC's Sherry Preston has more on today's ceremonies in Lower Manhattan.
21: At the reflecting pools and around the footprint where the Twin Towers once stood, the names of those who lost their lives on 9/11 were, as they are every year, read aloud.
22: Gerard P. Dewan.
21: There are always 6 moments of silence preceded by a bell to commemorate when each tower was struck, when each one toppled, one for Shanksville, one for the Pentagon, and this year a 7th moment of silence held for the thousands of people who have died of 9/11-related illnesses since. Sherry Preston, ABC News, New York.
19: An arrest today in the death of Taysa Fortune, the black woman found hanging from a tree last month. Jackson, Mississippi Police Chief Rochelle Brackney not sharing any details of how Fortune was killed.
23: This is, again, would be best answered by the medical examiner or a coroner's office, but we do know that there was a various states of decomposition of her body.
19: Brackney says her suspect
3: Jacques Ratcliffe has an association with Fortune, but did not offer more details on that relationship. Inflation showing no signs of easing.
4: The driving force behind the 3.4% increase in consumer prices in the past 13 months is the cost of energy, specifically gasoline and diesel fuel. The Fed's favorite throttle for stubborn inflation is to hike interest rates to slow consumer spending and borrowing. A majority on Wall Street expect that to happen next week.
3: ABC's Jim Ryan. North Korea launching more ballistic missiles toward the sea. This a day after the U.S., South Korea, and Japan ended their trilateral military drill that North Korea views as a security threat. You're listening to ABC News.
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11: Thank you very much, Kenny. 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And right now, as we look at your roadways downtown to the split, it's going to be northbound cap. You got about 12 to 13 minutes, 50 to 80. And it's not all that bad. Split to Roseville is 9 minutes, eastbound 80. So it's in pretty good shape both ways. Downtown to Elk Grove Boulevard, it's going to be, I-5, it's going to be about 15 minutes. And on 99, it's going to be around 17 minutes. But times are coming down. Downtown to Folsom hasn't really changed much. 18 minutes now, which is great. Downtown to Woodland, northbound I-5, 26-minute ride. And if you're going to Davis, westbound 80, plan at about 15 minutes. I'm just getting word, too, northbound I-5 at 80. We have a crash, couple of vehicles involved. Airbags deployed. It's in the slow lane. Watch out. That's northbound I-5 at I-80. 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
12: Tonight, clear, low 58 to 62, mostly sunny and breezy, Saturday high 83 to 87, Sunday plenty of sun, high 80 to 84, Monday sunshine, hot with a high 88 to 92. 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
10: Sacramentan Natalie Pecorelli lost her brother on 9/11. And this morning at 5:46 a.m., she was up praying, as she does at that hour every September 11th.
18: Well, it started originally because I wanted to see his name on the screen. Because sometimes it just doesn't sink in that that's what really happened. And then when I saw the faces and the tears, I just felt called to just pray for everybody, for that God would comfort them in their time of sorrow, because it's very difficult.
10: Natalie's brother, Tommy Pecorelli, was on American Airlines Flight 11 out of Boston, the first flight that crashed into the North Tower of the World Trade Center at 8:46 a.m. Eastern Time. Tommy worked for Fox Sports, E! And the Academy Award shows, among other places. And on this day especially, Natalie wants to keep his memory alive.
18: I'm very grateful for this opportunity of being able to share my brother. I mean, my brother was like the coolest, most talented, wonderful, kind human being I've ever met in my entire life. There's never been a person that has not liked him, or I've never heard him speak ill of anyone else.
10: Anchor Paul Rudy for KUSI-TV in San Diego agrees.
28: On this day, I always remember my friend Tom Pecorelli. It was way back in the 90s when I met young Tom. He was a photographer for what was WSVN in Florida, I think. It was an ABC affiliate at the time. And I remember I was assigned. He was a little short Italian kid. And We were riding in a car together. We had to go across the Alligator Alley to do a story in Miami. And, man, talk about a broken down station. They put us in a station wagon. Then I don't even know if it had seatbelts. Certainly didn't have air conditioning as we were driving across the alley. And the radio didn't work. And I was banging on the radio. And Tom turned over to me. And I just met the guy. I was my second or third day there. And Tom said, "What song does he want to hear?" And for the next hour and a half, he sang every song of my childhood, you know, the Stones, the Beatles, Pitch Perfect, and he was just my radio, and that's when I knew I had a friend for life.
10: Now, Natalie, his sister, does not watch the coverage of the news event. She prefers to just remember him as he was.
18: It's a real blessing to be able to look back at a person and videos and pictures and feel so good about it, like so good that this human being was in your life. Like, I don't look at pictures, I don't watch videos and cry over him. I laugh and I think of how funny he was. And he's, oh gosh, I've never met a human being like this. And I'm not just saying it because he's my brother. This guy was the most genuine, loving, caring person.
10: But when the annual 9/11 coverage comes,
18: to be honest, when people are watching these things and they say we'll never forget those who lost their life, what they're forgetting is they should be angry that they didn't lose their life. They were murdered by terrorists. And that's all I can say about that.
10: but she chooses to remember the love and goodness that her brother expressed.
18: I mean, everybody loves their brothers, their family, their friends, or whatever. But this human being was something I've never experienced with another soul in my life. He was that amazing. And I'm, like I said, I'm so blessed that I had him in my life.
10: Tommy married in October of 1999, and in the summer of 2001, learned that they were expecting their first child, a child he would never meet. Tommy received an honorary Emmy Award for his work in television, which his family donated to the 9/11 Museum in New York. And you were listening to his sister there, Sacramento's Natalie Pecorelli. It's 6:20 at KFBK. Let's get some traffic and weather together. Dana Hess in the KFBK Traffic Center.
11: 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And on our roadways, well, we're starting to get some clearing. Let's see, downtown to the split, now about 11 minutes on northbound Cap City. Split to Roseville, 8 minutes. No delays there. Also, downtown to Elk Grove is going to be about 11 minutes as well. Actually, either way you go, I-5 or 99. So much better. Well, I do have something just popping up here. Let's see what it is. Westbound 51 at 99. We have the number one lane blocked after a crash there. No word on injuries. That's westbound 50 at 99. Speaking of westbound 50, let's go that way. Downtown of Folsom is now about 18 minutes. No delays there. Downtown of Woodland, you got 25 minutes. So things just peeling down a little. Downtown of Davis, westbound 80 is now a 14-minute ride. And tired of overpriced blinds? 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
12: Tonight, clear, low 58 to 62. Mostly sunny and breezy. Saturday, high 83 to 87. Sunday, plenty of sun, high 80 to 84. Monday, sunshine, hot with a high 88 to 92. I'm AccuWeather's Andy Robb on KFBK, Sacramento's News Radio.
10: And we're looking at 84 now. Grove and Sacramento has 86 degrees. 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In for Kelly Brothers, we're covered by Bloomberg.
0: $5 a gallon gas may be just around the corner. A veteran commodity strategist tells Bloomberg that with a global supply shortage, uncertainty about the war in Iran, and stubbornly high inflation, regular gas, which AAA today said averages $4.30 a gallon, could hit $5 before the November elections. And a gallon of diesel today topping $6 for the first time ever, and it comes just ahead of peak demand for that fuel. But oil today closing a little bit lower, still at $100 a barrel. That helped offset worries about rising inflation in August, up 3.4% year over year. But it's raising bets of a Federal Reserve interest rate hike next week, and still stocks rally today. The Dow up 509 points, the NASDAQ up 251, the S&P up 65. All those averages about 1% higher. And you can now get delivery of fresh hot pizza from Papa John's through Walmart's express delivery service. As long as that Papa John's is near a Walmart. Tom Busby, Bloomberg Radio.
10: All right. It is now 6:23 at KFBK. And we have a little news for you.
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10: Well, there's a cultural festival going on this weekend. The 35th annual Sacramento Polish Festival is Saturday in Roseville. Larry Sikorski explains what it's all about.
4: Trying to introduce everybody to the Polish culture and also different foods and flavors. One of the neat thing about this festival is it's kind of like the only place in Sacramento area where you can get traditional Polish food and experience the culture, because there's no place else around the desert. We don't have any Polish restaurants or anything like that.
10: Yeah, so they have lots of savory items.
4: Pierogi, which is a kind of like a dumpling that is usually stuffed with cheese and potatoes. We have what is called gołąbki, which is the cabbage-wrapped ground beef that's fried, and then they put on top of it tomato sauce. And then the traditional Polish kielbasa, which most people know if they've heard Polish dogs use, it's actually a kielbasa is what the term is. We also are having what is called the bigos, which is the hunter stew in Poland.
10: And if you have a sweet tooth.
4: And, oh, here's the neat thing, too. We're excited because this year we're able to bring a Polish favorite to everybody. It's called Pączki, which is kind of like a pastry that's very popular in Poland.
10: And this is a free festival.
4: And again, this is open to everybody, young and old. There's no cost to come to the festival. This is actually our annual fundraising event, too, for the club, because we use the proceeds from this to keep us going for the next calendar year. We've got Polish beer, too. We've got the photo booth, crafts for the kids, lots of things going on. It's a great way to spend your Saturday and, again, enjoying something that you won't be able to enjoy for another year. So, Kitty, we want to see everybody come out and have a great time and have fun at our Polish festival.
10: And again, that's tomorrow, noon to 5 at the Polish American Hall on Main Street in Roseville. Admission and parking is free. Still to come on our KFPK Afternoon News. We'll have more of your top stories, traffic and weather. We'll hear more, some reminiscences from the 9/11 anniversary. And we'll even look at some new movies. We do have some new movies with Lana Wilson-Combs of IntoEntertainment.net. 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
10: It is 6:30 now at KFBK, and early good evening to you. I'm Kitty O'Neill. And glad you're here for the afternoon news. Stories now trending. Americans across the country today remembering the tragic events of 9/11. The Sacramento Fire Department getting a special remembrance of the heroic 9/11 first responders. And the man responsible for this week's fatal shooting outside the Arden area Panera Bread Cafe was not in the country legally. Traffic and weather together right now. Dana Hessen, the KFBK Traffic Center.
11: 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And right now, Kitty, 3200 block of Elkhorn Boulevard. It looks like it's at 34th Street. We have an injury accident, and CHP says airbags deployed. It's in the northbound lanes, and it is basically blocking. So expect some delays there. Also, westbound 50 at 99. We have a collision, and basically it's taking up the number one lane on the left there. CHP is at scene now. Tired of overpriced blinds? 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Traffic on the 10s every 10 minutes, mornings and afternoons. 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
12: Clear for the rest of your Friday. Tonight's low, 58 to 62. Saturday, mostly sunny and breezy, high 83 to 87. Sunday, plenty of sunshine, high 80 to 84. Monday's high, 88 to 92. I'm AccuWeather's Andy Robb on KFBK, Sacramento's News Radio.
10: It's 86 in Sacramento, and El Dorado Hills has 87. Your top story today, Americans pause to remember the 25th anniversary of the September 11th attacks and the nearly 3,000 people killed. President Trump marked the day at the Pentagon. News Nation's Rashad Hudson has more.
22: Today's ceremony stretched from Washington to New York to Pennsylvania, all to remember the lives lost and the heroes who responded. At the Pentagon, a bell tolled as the names of the 184 people killed there were read aloud. President Trump and First Lady Melania Trump joined families and survivors to remember our fellow Americans 25 years later.
23: We will never, ever forget.
10: All four living former presidents gathered today at Ground Zero. 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
24: Kitty, on today's 25th anniversary of the 9/11 terrorist attacks, the Sacramento Fire Department receiving a 7-foot section of steel recovered from the World Trade Center. Captain Justin Sylvia hoping the beam will be mounted at the department's training facility in McClellan at a 343-degree angle in memory of the 343 New York firefighters who sacrificed their lives on 9/11.
25: On the 25th anniversary, we're still running strong. We're never going to forget this, and this is our day of remembrance.
24: The department securing the 1,400-pound beam from Sims Metal.
25: Through coordinated effort, we were able to secure getting it on 9/11 and making that transfer today at 343.
24: The exact mounting location has yet to be confirmed. There are reports that the man who killed a woman near Panera Bread in Sacramento earlier this week, the Panera Bread location in the Arden Arcade District, was in the country illegally. KFBK's Matt Passini has that story.
26: The Department of Homeland Security says the man who stalked and killed a woman before killing himself on Highway 50 in Sacramento was in the country illegally. DHS says Rohit Rohit entered Arizona in 2023 and was arrested but released by the Biden administration. 38-year-old Shalini Thakur was being dropped off at work at a shopping center on the corner of Howe Avenue in Northrop when Rohit approached her and confronted her. As she attempted to flee, Rohit opened fire, shooting her multiple times. He'd been stalking her for many months in spite of having a restraining order against him. Thakur's mother said she thinks more could have been done to protect her daughter, who she said called the police many times on Rohit, yet he was never arrested. Matt Passini, KFBK, Sacramento's News Radio.
24: It's 6:34, and I'm Joe Michaels on the KFBK Afternoon News with Kitty O'Neill.
10: All right, thank you, Joe. And also this evening, one of the other stories that we're following, California will now require independent oversight of AI after Governor Gavin Newsom signed two new laws. One law sets up a process for outside experts to check if AI is following California law. The other law creates a list of approved AI auditors and sets rules to keep them independent and honest. Let's get more of your top global and national stories here on KFBK News Radio and live everywhere on the iHeartRadio app.
0: ABC News, I'm Dave Packer. One of the remembrances taking place on this 25th anniversary of the September 11th

0: was lost on 9/11.
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16: 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And check it out, your freeways downtown to the split. Look at it, 9 minutes now, pretty much cleared up. If you're going to Roseville from the split, eastbound 80, it's going to be 8 minutes. It has cleared up. Also looking good, downtown to Yale Grove. This is going to be on I-5, 11 minutes there, 10 minutes on 99. So they're both really good. Downtown to Folsom, let's see, 15 minutes there. Downtown to Woodland on northbound I-5, a 25-minute drive. And 10 minutes downtown to Davis, westbound 80. Still working that accident, Elkhorn Boulevard at 34th Street. I was looking, I mapped it there. It's right by a fire station, so emergency responders should be there immediately. Westbound 50-99, we had another crash working. Just keep an eye out for it. 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
17: Tonight, clear, low 58 to 60.

0: 62. Mostly sunny and breezy. Saturday, high 83 to 87. Sunday, plenty of sun, high 80 to 84. Monday, sunshine, hot with a high 88 to 92. I'm AccuWeather's Andy Robb on KFBK, Sacramento's News Radio.
1: All right, and we have 83 in Elk Grove, 88 in Granite Bay. We've been talking about 9/11, of course, the 25th anniversary today. And, you know, we were asking about how students should be taught. I mean, how do you teach this for this whole generation that knows nothing aside from what they're told?
2: I teach high school U.S. history, and 9/11 to my students now is what Pearl Harbor was to me, in that their parents were alive during the time, and my parents were alive during Pearl Harbor. So my parents and their parents talk about the relevancy to them. Some of the kids are very interested, and of course some are not.
1: Yeah, I guess that's just how it goes. Well, I do remember I was in London, as I said earlier, and the people in London were so kind when they found out that I was an American. I remember the cab drivers would not charge us any money. And just I had gone to see The Lion King there, you know, in London, how the theater is so big there. They had a big moment of silence for America. I mean, it was and a huge ceremony outside one of the big churches. The streets were just filled. I mean, they were very much our allies then and always now, but you really felt the love and care and concern from those folks. Still to come on our KPK Afternoon News. Well, it is the weekend, so we will take a look at a couple of the new movies that are opening up, too. And then at 7, it's the handoff to the Pat Walsh Show. And we'll have that, of course, coming up. Scott Robinson here tonight and much more on KPK News Radio, live everywhere, iHeartRadio app.
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1: Well, we've talked a lot about 9/11 today, and since we are on the brink of a weekend, we thought we'd do our regular movie report with N2 Entertainment's Lana Wilson Combs, and we're starting with a new movie out called Practical Magic 2.
17: Kylie said she's going to go and fix the curse.
18: This will lead her into the dark path.
17: If you want to find her, you have to work together.
1: Okay, welcome, Lana, and tell us about Practical Magic 2.
19: Yeah, Kitty, Sandra Bullock and Nicole Kidman return as Sally and Jillian Owens, the crafty, witchy, margarita-loving sisters. And this time, a family secret comes back to haunt them when Sally's daughter, Kylie, played by Joey King, falls in love and tragedy suddenly strikes her boyfriend, which leaves little doubt that the Owens curse is back and in play. When the Owens women head to England, they uncover the dark history behind their family curse, and that's when the movie really gets good, with mystery, magic, and unexpected danger along the way. What I really enjoyed, Kitty, is that the filmmakers didn't simply copy the original 1998 movie. They bring that warm, fuzzy nostalgia, but also give the story enough new twists to make the return worthwhile. Bullock and Kidman are terrific together, too, while Starkert Channing and Diane Weiss delight as the eccentric aunts, Franny and Jet. Lee Pace is also a welcome addition as Sally's charming love interest. Practical Magic 2 is a summer-ending crowd-pleaser that is sure to cast its spell on audiences all over again. And for that, I'm giving it 3 out of 4 stars.
1: Well, there you go. Okay. And there's another film opening. It looks like more of an action film called Runner.
20: There's a lot of things I don't like remembering. But I got my one-year coin today. I don't hurt people anymore.
1: Okay. Lana, tell us about Runner.
19: Yeah, this one delivers on action, drama, and laughs, and is really quite a surprising change of pace for Angel Studios, which is primarily known for its stellar faith-based movies. Alan Ritchson of TV's Jack Reacher plays Hank, a former Navy SEAL trying to rebuild his life after the death of his daughter. And he works as a delivery driver in Australia, but one routine assignment changes everything when he's asked to transport a liver needed by a desperately ill girl. Things get crazy when Hank picks up the liver's handler, Ben, played by Owen Wilson. Suddenly, they're being chased by armed mercenaries who want to sell the organ on the black market. Their odd couple chemistry works, especially as Hank tries to keep his cool while Ben begins to lose his. The duo gives Runner its spark and keeps this wild and surprising delivery grounded. So Runner also gets 3 out of 4 stars for me.
1: Okay, yeah, I thought that one looked pretty interesting. Okay, well, Lana, your website, please.
19: N2Entertainment.net. That's N as in Nancy, the number 2Entertainment.net.
1: Lana Wilson Combs, thanks so much.
19: Thank you, Kitty.
1: All right, 6:50 at KFBK. Traffic and weather together right now. It's Dana Hess in the KFBK Traffic Center one more time.
21: 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And right now on our roadways, we're looking pretty good. 9 minutes downtown of the split, northbound Cap City, split to Roseville, 8 minutes. So that's fantastic. Downtown to Elk Grove, it's going to be 11 minutes on, well, gosh, I-5, 10 minutes on 99. So again, you decide. If you're heading out Folsom, it's an 18-minute ride, eastbound 50. It has pretty much calmed down. 21 minutes to Woodland, northbound I-5. You got a little heavy traffic in the downtown area, but that has definitely cooled off. And out to Davis, it's going to be 10 minutes there. We did have some slowing right at the split, but I think that's gone now, too. So it's going to be less than that. Coming in through Davis, it is fairly heavy, and that starts before you get to Richards Boulevard. It's gone by the time you get across the causeway. Cap City, by the way, fairly heavy northbound in Midtown. And southbound, yeah, as usual, it's sluggish as you go through Arden to the river. 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
1: All right, thanks, Dana, and have a wonderful night. Let's look at your KFBK weekend forecast. We heard it was going to cool down, and it is.
0: Clear for the rest of your Friday. Tonight's low, 58 to 62. Saturday, mostly sunny and breezy, high 83 to 87. Sunday, plenty of sunshine, high 80 to 84. Monday's high, 88 to 92. I'm AccuWeather's Andy Robb on KFBK, Sacramento's News Radio.
1: And we have, Elk Grove 83, Roseville 88, as we get your business and money news now in for Kelly Brothers today. We've got the Bloomberg Report.
2: U.S. household net worth rose to a new all-time high in the spring second quarter thanks to a rebound in the stock market. That's after the shock of the U.S.-Israeli war starting against Iran. Also, higher home values. Total household net worth now $196 trillion, according to the Federal Reserve. Consumer inflation last month rose 3.4% from a year ago, mostly on higher food and gas costs. That's raising bets of a Federal Reserve interest rate hike when it meets next week. Still, all the major averages rose about 1% on Wall Street today. The Dow up 509 points, the Nasdaq up 251, the S&P added 65, and oil down 2%, but is still close at $100 a barrel. Because of extreme heat, the Agriculture Department is cutting its outlook for the U.S. corn crop this year. And it's official, the Nashville Airport Authority voting unanimously to name Nashville International Airport after Dolly Parton. Tom Busby, Bloomberg Radio.
1: Well, okay. Now, the Trump administration has released 71 declassified president's daily briefs related to the September 11th, 2001 terrorist attacks. News Nation's Kelly Meyer has more.
22: The CIA just released newly declassified intelligence that was sent to the White House in the years leading up to September 11th, 2001. And we've been combing through some of these 70 presidential daily brief products in what the CIA is calling the agency's single largest release of declassified CIA PDB, is what they call it, products related to 9/11. And I was just speaking with Tom Homan. He's the White House border czar about all of this. And he just came from the Pentagon and the service there. And, you know, everyone remembers where they were on that day. And he told me he was the head of ICE in San Antonio on that day. It was INS at that time. And this is what he told me about the threat that exists today.
23: Do I think there's a threat today? Absolutely, I think there's a threat today. That's one of the reasons I came back on the Trump 47. Because after 4 years of the Biden administration, we knew thousands of national security threats across that border. So yeah, I think we have a huge national security issue because I think it's the biggest national security vulnerability we've ever seen in this country. DHS working very closely with the FBI and the intelligence community, we've identified a lot of them, but there are a lot of them. We simply don't know who they are, where they're from.
22: President Trump today at the Pentagon spoke about the threat that exists today and framed the ongoing war in Iran as an extension of counterterrorism efforts. He says Iran is the, quote, world's number one sponsor of terror and repeatedly says that Iran cannot have a nuclear weapon.
24: A quarter of a century ago, we will never, ever forget. That's why we fight today. We don't have a choice. There can only be victory. We fight hard. We fight to win.
1: President Trump observing the day by attending a ceremony at the Pentagon. Let's tell you what's ahead. We've got to your top stories, traffic and weather, and then the handoff from the afternoon news to the Pat Walsh Show. Scott Robinson doing the honors tonight here on KFBK News Radio. Thanks to Joe Michaels, executive producer at the editor's desk. And we have Kelly Brooks, our tech producer. Hey, Kelly. And then Lexi moving in for the show afterwards. Pat Walsh Show ahead on KFBK News Radio. 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
1: And it's 7 o'clock now at KFBK, and good evening, I'm Kitty O'Neill. Now trending, Ground Zero being illuminated with twin beams of light shining 4 miles into the sky tonight. The 9/11 tribute in light was first presented 6 months after the September 11th attacks. It's been illuminated every year since. The beam shining from dusk to dawn and can be seen from a 60-mile radius around the city. Here in Sacramento, from firefighters and first responders climbing flights of stairs to ceremonies at Cal Expo in Placer County, so many commemorated this 25th anniversary of those 9/11 attacks. And also in the news tonight, the Department of Homeland Security says the man who stalked and killed a woman before killing himself on Highway 50 in Sacramento was in the country illegally. Apparently, DHS says Rohit Rohat entered Arizona in 2023 and was arrested but released by the Biden administration. 38-year-old Shalini Thakur was being dropped off at work at a shopping center on the corner of Howe Avenue in Northrop when Rohit approached and confronted her as she tried to leave. He opened fire, shooting her multiple times. Traffic and weather together right now. We've got in the traffic center, KFPK's Bob Williams.
12: And good evening, Kitty. 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Still some sluggish, slow traffic coming through the Davis area on eastbound 80 from Mace Boulevard out to East Childs. Northbound 5, a little sluggish downtown around the 50 connector ramp. And then again between Arena Boulevard and Del Paso Road. Southbound slow between the Garden Highway heading towards J Street. Capacity Freeway northbound sluggish in the Midtown area, while southbound shows some slowing approaching Arden to the American River. Tired of overpriced blinds? 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Traffic on the 10s every 10 minutes, mornings and afternoons. 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
1: All right, thanks, Bob. And the KFPK forecast.
14: Tonight, clear, low 58 to 62. Mostly sunny and breezy. Saturday, high 83 to 87. Sunday, plenty of sun, high 80 to 84. Monday, sunshine, hot with a high 88 to 92. I'm AccuWeather's Andy Robb on KFBK, Sacramento's News Radio.
1: And we've got 81 in Elk Grove, Roseville 87, and Chico 86. Okay, it's time for the Pat Walsh Show, and Scott Robinson is behind the mic tonight. Hello, Scott.
16: Hello there, Kitty. How are you?
1: Well, you know, it's been a long, very kind of emotional day today.
16: Yeah, I think the word you're looking for is rough. It's been a really rough day.
1: I've teared up about 4 or 5 times already today, so.
16: Yeah, I know this week as I produced tonight's show, it was do a little bit of work in my studio. It's like, okay, I can't do anymore. Go out, have a smoke. Come back in. Okay, go get a drink of water. I've just been back and forth, yeah. Thinking back to that day and all those people who lost their lives just for, you know, being a part of the American way of life. So tonight, I am going to talk about 9/11, mm-hmm. And talk about some of the heroes of 9/11 and have some of the listeners, I really want the listeners to talk about their experiences on that day and hear some of their stories. Because, I mean, as hard as it is for me, and I don't know about you, but some people out there lost people.
1: Yeah. Oh, yeah. We had
16: I'm sorry. Go ahead.
1: No. I'm sorry. I was just going to say, yes, we interviewed a woman here in Sacramento whose brother was on the first plane that went into the World Trade Center.
16: Yeah. I had a friend whose uncle passed away. Mm. Well, excuse me. He died.
1: He was murdered.
16: Thank you. He was murdered. Yeah. You know, it's just sometimes I just can't find the words. So I really want to share my experiences, talk about the heroes, talk about the memorials, and we're just going to just sit back and just talk about it, just feel it. I don't think it's too much to ask to at least take one day, especially on the 25th anniversary, to actually feel and understand what happened that day and how we changed.
1: it changed our country in so many ways. I mean, obviously the transportation industry, most yes. notably, but you know, people in New York say they're tougher, you know, it made them tougher
16: because yeah.
1: they had to, they could, you know, acquiesce in grief and fear, or they could, you know, stand up. And
16: yeah.
1: they chose the latter. And I think it changed all of us. And some say it took a little of our innocence away, you know, thinking that we would be so protected and not vulnerable to that kind of thing. You know?
16: Absolutely. And I'm going to talk about one other thing on the show. That day, everyone was proud to be an American. Did you notice you had people putting flags on their cars,
1: yes.
16: outside their houses? People stood up a little taller and stuck their chest out just a little bit more because they weren't going to allow these monsters to win.
1: Right.
16: Everyone stepped up. I don't care if it was just going to give blood, give a little bit of money, or help someone who needed help. But after that moment, after that, we saw the best of Americans.
1: Without a doubt, you know, the courage and
16: yes.
1: the selflessness. And then, as you were pointing out, just the unity that we felt as a country.
16: Absolutely.
1: I haven't felt that since, and I'm sorry it didn't last because
16: yeah.
1: we're terribly divided right now.
16: But, really wish it did.
1: Yeah. But that time, there was a time after that where we were one, and we felt like we were one.
16: Absolutely. So I want folks to share their stories, call in, and I'm going to give out the numbers. We're going to have a moment of silence at the start of the show.
1: Mm-hmm.
16: So definitely stay tuned, and we'll, you know, try to maybe lighten it up on the last half of the show, because I know people are probably, and I hate using the word fatigued, but, you know, this day's just been very, very heavy. So maybe we'll get to some lighter stuff. But I'm going to leave that to the listeners. If there's something you want to talk about as far as 9/11 goes, please call. Let's take this time and do that.
1: Seems appropriate, Scott. All right. Scott Robinson right here with you on your Friday night. KPK News Radio, live everywhere on the iHeartRadio app.
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Scott Robinson with you on a Friday. A very meaningful Friday indeed, as everyone well knows. The significance of this day, 25 years ago, 2,977 people were just living a way of life, the American way of life. By noon that day, those people never came back home. The youngest was a toddler, and the oldest was 80 in their early 80s. You know, this is a hard day for me. And as I was telling Kitty, as hard as it is for me, there's someone out there who lost someone they cared about. A mother, a father, a brother, a sister, a relative, a spouse, a child. And I can't imagine going through this every 9/11 on Patriots Day. So I think we're going to start the show with a moment of silence. So join me and let's think about those people who lost their lives that day.

Good evening. Today, our fellow citizens, our way of life, our very freedom came under attack in a series of deliberate and deadly terrorist acts.

0: Let's go back to Jennifer Oberstein, who was talking to a second ago. Jennifer, did you see this happen?
1: Hello?
0: Did Jennifer. You just see this happen, Jennifer?
1: Matt, I've never seen any. It looks like a movie. I saw a runner to plane.

0: could see the plane come in just from the right-hand side of the screen. So this looks like it is some sort of a concerted effort.
1: Thousands of lives were suddenly ended by evil, despicable acts of terror. The pictures of airplanes flying into buildings, fires burning, huge structures collapsing, have filled us with

As for the enemies of freedom, those who are potential adversaries, they will be reminded that peace is the highest aspiration of the American people. We will negotiate for it, sacrifice for it. 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

0: will ever forget this day. Yet we go forward to defend freedom and all that is good and just in our world. Thank you. Good night. And God bless America.
1: We've got more to come on the Pat Walsh Show.
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0: 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Scott Robinson with you, sitting in for Pat Walsh on this Patriots Day, National Day of Remembrance. Listening to the Tabernacle Choir, Battle Hymn of the Republic. Hey, thank you for joining me tonight. As we get closer and closer to the end of the day, I know you've probably been inundated with stories of 9/11. So I really appreciate you joining and, taking the time, and let's talk about it. The phone lines are open. Lexi's here. Hello there, Lexi. And she'll be taking your phone calls. The numbers are 916-921-1530 or 800-834-1530. I know we got a couple of people on the phone waiting ever so patiently. I will get to you. But at this moment, I've got Joe Michaels from the KFBK Newsroom with me. Hey there.
1: Hello, Scott. How are you today?
0: I'm hanging in, brother. I'm hanging in. How about you?
1: I feel you. It has been very heavy. I think, and I've mentioned this in years gone by, but some years on September 11th, they just kind of pass quietly, and some, they just kind of fill you up, and I could feel it coming up, and I don't know if there was some subconscious thing with me being the 25th anniversary. I don't really know, but for whatever reason, it was really, really heavy for me. Even when I woke up this morning.
0: Yeah.
1: And throughout the day, today, of course, the 25th anniversary of what we now call the September 11th attacks. I think it's one of those things, certainly in my lifetime, that everyone knew where they were, what they were doing, who they were with, so on and so forth. One of those mile markers of life. There was a before.
0: Oh, yeah.
1: And there was an after.
0: Kitty and I spoke on that. Yeah, we were never the same after that.
1: I don't think so. And I know for me, I was living and working in Indianapolis at the time, still working my way west. And I had gone on like a 10-day vacation to the Pacific Northwest. It was a time for me to just get away, decompress, and what have you. I had no idea that it was going to be the last 10 days of peace because, I like I told Kitty earlier on the afternoon news, I saw the sunset into the Pacific Ocean for the first time from the coast of Oregon. I went and hiked at Mount St. Helens and saw how nature was rebuilding itself after that devastation.
0: Yes, yes.
1: I had no idea that when I flew home the evening of the 10th, I went Portland to Chicago to Indianapolis. And I had a really quick turnaround in Chicago. And I was, I was racing through the airport to catch my plane, got there and had a friend meet me at the airport in Indy. And we had dinner at the airport. It was the last night that you could meet someone at the gate.
0: That's right.
1: Yeah. And thankfully, my luggage came in on the puddle jumper that came from Chicago to Indy while we were eating.
0: Yeah.
1: Or I would never have seen my stuff again.
0: No, you would not have.
1: And when I woke up the next day, and of course, we put our phone messages because we had landlines. Then everybody had those.
0: Oh, yeah.
1: And I had updated my outgoing message to something like, I can't take your call right now. I'm on vacation. I'll return September 11th. And as innocuous as it was when I recorded it, 2 weeks earlier, yeah. Oh my gosh, when I woke up on the 11th, I had like 15, 20 messages of people because I slept in.
0: Oh, yeah.
1: I got home very late the night before. I was jet lagged from Pacific time to Central time.
0: Right.
1: And who could have known that the world would never be the same?
0: Exactly.
1: We have some sound if you want to.
0: Oh, please.
1: If
0: yes.
1: You want to go back to this. And yeah, I will tell you, brace yourself.
0: Yeah.
1: Because it's a little traumatic. But as you know, the first plane flew into the North Tower of the World Trade Center at 8:46 Eastern Time. So about 5:45 a.m. here in the Pacific time zone. And of course, if something happened at 5:45 that was major news, you knew KFBK would have it for you.
0: That's right.
1: At the top of the hour. And KFBK was indeed on the air with the story at 6 a.m. Pacific time of the first plane going into the North Tower, talking to a gentleman just a few blocks from the Twin Towers.
2: My name is Brian Lutz. I'm about 10 blocks away north of the World Trade Towers. I was looking at the Trade Towers exactly when it happened. I heard this incredibly low noise, and I knew something horrific was about to happen. I dove away from the window, not to be shattered with glass if it was a huge explosion.
3: As Sacramentans listened on, KFBK provided coverage.
2: There was an incredible billowing wall of fire that shot up, almost obscuring the lower third of the radio tower, which would have been about a 20-story, 25-story ball of flame.
3: Were you able to tell us the size of the airplane? Was it a small plane, a commercial plane? Do you have any idea at all?
2: Then I will tell you from the size of the gash.
3: The unthinkable happened.
2: The wingtip had to be at least 150 to 200 feet wide. Oh, my God.
3: Oh.
2: The next building
3: there's
2: just
3: another
2: blew
3: one.
2: Up.
3: United Flight 175.
2: Oh, my God.
3: Another plane just flew in.
2: I feel the heat. The explosion is incredible. Oh, my God.
3: Another
2: oh
3: plane
2: God.
3: As we were watching.
2: I can't believe this. The second tower has exploded from about the 20 stories below in a gargantuan explosion. Oh, my God, I don't believe it.
3: Brian Lutz there on the scene as we were talking. You just heard it.
2: I was looking at it. The side, the northeast corner has exploded in the most incredible explosion. Flames are flying out of the building. They're 5-10 stories high now. Black billowing smoke. The building corner, the whole entire corner is gone. It's missing.
3: Brian, I don't know if you could see from your vantage point, from we could see that there was actually a second plane which flew into that second tower.
2: No, I'm looking at the tower itself and nothing. It exploded from the inside out.
1: Clearly, that caller or listener or the person, the man on the scene who was live on the air there was on the backside. Right, because you can see clearly from the audio that we or the videos now that we have seen over the last 25 years that second plane coming right in.
3: Right,
1: but if you're on the back side of that, clearly that's where that man was.
3: Yeah,
1: and can you just imagine live on the air talking to this man about the because they didn't know the first
3: right.
1: one. You know, was it an accident? What was it? All of a sudden, that's the moment you realize the nation is under attack.
0: Yeah. Yeah, I remember the moment, and I'll talk about that after the break when I realized that this wasn't an accident or just something, you know, crazy, that it was something, you know, more insidious than I could imagine.
1: What I also remember that's really stood out to me, and again, because I got home so late the night before.
0: Yeah.
1: Right? By the time I woke up, everything had been grounded and the situation had, quote unquote, settled.
0: Right.
1: I remember my little sister telling me, she said, when it was happening, it was so frightening because you didn't know what was going to come next.
0: Yeah.
1: Oh, my heavens.
0: That is the biggest thing because, you know, you had, you could have had four. We had three. Well, no, it was three, but there's people who say there were more, and it's just, yeah, no one knew what was going to happen next. That was the scary part.
1: Yeah.
0: So
1: And the heroism of the people on Flight 93.
0: Yes.
1: Who gave their lives knowing the only way we do this is we crash this plane.
0: I actually also have a story attached to Flight 93 involving two F-16 pilots. Mm-hmm. And we'll tell that story after the break. But we definitely have a lot to talk about. We're going to, you know, have our callers call in and tell their stories.
1: Okay.
0: So, you know, stay tuned. We've got a lot more coming up. I'm Scott Robinson in for Pat Walsh on KFBK News Radio, 93.1 FM, 1530 AM, and live everywhere on the iHeartRadio app.
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5: ABC News, I'm Dave Packer. Honoring and remembering the lives lost 25 years after the 9/11 attacks. The traditional moments of silence at all four sites, the Twin Towers, the Pentagon, and Shanksville, Pennsylvania. And then the families who lost loved ones reading their names. Michael Mensaroli Jr. closed with this appeal.
6: You do my dad's legacy and the legacy of all these victims no honor by using this tragedy to spread hate.
5: Acting Secretary of the Navy Hung Chow confirming that U.S. military aircraft did sustain damage during an Iranian attack on a U.S. airbase in Jordan. An arrest has been made in the death of Taisha Fortune, the black woman found hanging from a tree last month in Mississippi. The state medical examiner's office determined that the death was a homicide. A jury today found rapper Lil Kirk not guilty of orchestrating a murder-for-hire plot that resulted in the death of a man near the Beverly Center in California 4 years ago. This is ABC News.
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1: I'm Joe Michaels with your top local stories on KFBK News Radio. Firefighters from around the region and beyond ascending Esquire Tower in Sacramento this morning in the annual 9/11 Memorial Stair Climb, honoring the lives sacrificed in the name of rescue 25 years ago. KFBK's Delaney Joyce has the story.
7: With friends and family gathered around the base of the tower, regional firefighters began to climb their first 22 stories.
8: All these members, 343 of them, will be carrying nameplates up and down the stairs. They're going to do this five times to get to 110 floors.
7: Sacramento Fire Captain Justin Sylvia saying local firefighters were joined by others who traveled to participate in the climb from Humboldt, Vallejo, and internationally.
8: We even have four firefighters from Belgium that are participating in this stair climb. They wanted to be a part of this because it meant something to them as well. This isn't just about the United States. This is about the world.
7: Sylvia says this climb is emotionally significant to the firefighters, especially on the 25th anniversary of the September 11th terrorist attacks.
8: Right when 9/11 happened, we always said we're never going to forget this, and we're not going to forget it. And this is a way to ceremoniously remember all those firefighters.
7: It takes firefighters around 2.5 hours to complete the climb. Money raised through the event supports the FDNY Widow and Orphans Fund. Delaney Joyce, KFBK, Sacramento's News Radio.
1: The Department of Homeland Security says the man who stalked and killed a woman before killing himself on Highway 50 in Sacramento earlier this week was in the country illegally. Homeland Security officials say Rohit entered Arizona in 2023 and was arrested, but released by the Biden administration. 38-year-old Shalini Tucker was being dropped off at work at a shopping center on the corner of Howe Avenue and Northrop Avenue when Rohit approached and confronted her. As she tried to flee, Rohit opened fire, shooting her multiple times. He'd been stalking her for many months in spite of having a restraining order against him. Tucker's mother says she thinks more could have been done to protect her daughter, who she says called the police numerous times on Rohit, but he was never arrested. Get news alerts at any time. 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
10: And we're taking a look right now at a collision working on the Longview Drive on-ramp. 80 eastbound, two vehicles involved. One's going to need a tow truck. Gerber Road at Fern Ridge Drive. Looks like we've got a crash working there as well. CHP not yet on the scene. But a traffic hazard, 50 westbound at just east of Watt Avenue. Looks like a traffic break being called for there. CHP is on the scene. Probably going to slow traffic down a bit to clear up whatever problem we have there. Northgate Boulevard, just north of I-80, westbound at the on-ramp. Got reports of a collision there, but no further details. Still a little sluggish traffic on 80 eastbound coming out of the Davis area from Mace out to about East Childs. Also a bit of slowing on the Cap City Freeway, east and westbound approaching, north and southbound approaching the American River. Traffic on the 10s every 10 minutes, mornings and afternoons. Bob Williams, KFBK News Radio, 93.1 FM, 1530 AM.
4: Now, Sacramento weather.
5: Mainly clear through the overnight hours, low 58 to 62, mostly sunny, breezy, Saturday high 84 to 88. Sunday sunshine, high 80 to 84, Monday's high 88 to 92. I'm AccuWeather.

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0: 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Scott Robinson with you, sitting in for Pat Walsh. This is the United States Naval Academy Glee Club singing the U.S. Navy hymn, Eternal Father. Thank you for joining me tonight. As you know, we are talking about 9/11, some of the heroes, and mourning the folks, or remembering, I should say, the folks that we've lost. We have some callers on the phone, and thank you for being ever so patient. So I'm going to start with Ross over in Elk Grove. He wants to talk about the 9/11 broadcast from, as an old KFBK engineer. Ross, how are you doing? You're on the Pat Walsh Show with Scott Robinson.
1: Scott, good evening, and I want to compliment you on that moment of silence you did at the top of your show.
0: Thank you.
1: That was very sensitive and very well done. You know, silence isn't done on AM radio very much.
0: Very true.
1: Scott, let me start my story by saying I was, 25 years ago, I was the chief engineer for KFBK and Clear Channel.
0: Oh, wow.
1: I was there that morning. I was doing some early in the studio when all those events started happening. It was very traumatic to be in that control room. But my story that I want to share with you tonight really starts the Thursday after that. And as you pointed out, nothing was flying. Commander Bill that morning was ordered out of the air by the FAA. And he was he did our traffic reports in the air. He was ordered out of the air, as was everything. And for 4 days, nothing flew over the skies of the United States except for military and emergency traffic. On Thursday, I was requested to put up a remote for KSTE, for Armstrong and Getty.

0: in a park that is in the shadow of that building on the pyramid. In this park, I thought something special was going to happen because the request for the remote was not during the time period, it was later that day. And my assistants at the time, Ray Ergel and Tim Parrish, did an incredible job of putting up, in a very short period of time, putting up a remote from that park. And really, an enormous amount of people showed up. And the idea of that was to just get people outside and to just vent and to just experience each other in a very personal way. Well, when Joe Getty and Jack Armstrong took the podium in this park, the very first thing, which I thought was very classy of Joe, was to say, instead of introducing himself, who they were, he said, it's not particularly important who we are. What's important is we're here. We're here to remember what happened and to move on. And at that moment, I was just standing there during this live broadcast, which was late in the afternoon, kind of early evening.
1: Yeah.
0: All of a sudden, without warning, we heard the sound of a jet flying over us. And as this Boeing came over the top of it, almost like it was on cue, you know? He flew over the top of us, and he made a slow turn to the east. And that was one of the very first airplanes that day to have departed for anywhere.
1: Wow.
0: Sacramento Metro.
1: Oh, my gosh.
0: The cheer was incredible. People stood up, and they started cheering and hugging each other because what it meant was that the skies were back to us.
1: Yes.
0: The terrorists slowed us down, but they didn't take over our skies.
1: That's right.
0: And that was the most memorable remote I think I'd ever engineered in my life.
1: Wow, that is awesome. That is awesome. I love that. I love the timing
0: and
1: of the jet.
0: Simply incredible. And I'm so happy to have, that was just a moment in my life that obviously I'm telling you that, obviously I'm sharing with you, but I have never told this story in 25 years. It's the first time I've ever recounted that experience that I had with my, with the radio stations. And, we went live with that on KST.
1: Oh my gosh.
0: I'm so grateful for the opportunity to tell everybody this story here on KFBK.
1: I appreciate you telling that story. That was beautiful. And I want to hear more of that. I want to hear more about the American resilience. We had grief. People got together in prayer, and people helped. But then, you know, we stepped up. The American people are very, very resilient, and that's just the perfect example of our resilience. So thank you so much for that call, Ross.
0: We are brave.
1: Yes.
0: Scott, thank you so much for letting me go on first and letting me share this story with everybody.
1: Absolutely. Thank you so much.
0: I'm a little emotional right now. I'm kind of sorry. I'm a little emotional.
1: I think we're all emotional today, so there's no shame in that. Thank you so much, Ross. All right, let's go ahead and let's see. Before the break, I want to get to one other person. So, Lori over in Bay Point wants to talk about 9/11 and AI. Lori, you're on the Pat Walsh Show with Scott Robinson. How are you doing, Lori?
2: Hi. Not too good. I cried. This is when my mom was still alive. I see 9/11. We thought it was a movie, and we found out it was a real thing.
1: Yeah. Heartbreaking.
2: When the second plane hit, yeah. We watched it on TV.
1: Yeah.
2: Oh, yeah. And A1. Why do they want to kill human beings on A1? We didn't do anything to anybody. And 9/11, too. We didn't do anything to those people. Yeah.
1: Yeah. I mean, it was horrible, Lori. And
2: it was horrible. Yeah.
1: Yeah. And I think we all felt that same sentiment, the sadness, the grief, and then the rage.
2: than the race. Exactly.
1: Yeah. I mean, as I listen to audio
2: today on TV.
1: Yeah, yeah. As I listen to audio all week as I was producing the show, and you, I mean, some of the people who were just downright angry, and they were basically, we are coming for you. And you heard a lot of that. And yeah, I don't fault it at all.
2: Oh, yeah. Yeah, I was watching TV all day on the news about it this morning.
1: Yeah.
2: And when David Murray was on, he showed it. Yeah.
1: Absolutely, Lori. Absolutely.
2: Yes.
1: All right, Lori.
2: They showed the light show. They showed the light show on the towers.
1: That was beautiful. Yes, I saw that.
2: Yeah. It was beautiful.
1: Yes, it was.
2: Yeah.
1: All right, Lori. Well, hey, I got to run. Thank you so much for listening, though. And I know I will hear from you again.
2: Yes, you will.
1: Thank you, ma'am. All right. You have a great evening.
2: Okay.
1: All right. All right. We've got more to come. I'm Scott Robinson in for Pat Walsh on KFBK News Radio, 93.1 FM, 1530 AM, and live everywhere.
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0: 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Scott Robinson with you, sitting in for Pat Walsh on this evening. Thank you for joining me. We're just talking about stories about 9/11, people's experiences and memories. So I appreciate you being here. And we have another caller on. Renee Sacramento wants to talk about her experience that day. Renee, you're on the Pat Walsh Show with Scott Robinson. Hi.
1: Oh, I'm Scott Robinson. How are you doing?
0: I am good. How are you?
1: Oh, I'm okay. I'm kind of sad today because, you know, what happened. But
0: I know.
1: You know, I wanted to share my story because I thought at the end I'm going to make a point about what happened.
0: Okay.
1: I got up early in the morning and I made coffee for me and my mom.
0: Mm-hmm.
1: And then I was sitting and watching because the president was supposed to meet with a bunch of kids, you know, because they wanted to meet with the president and ask them questions and things like that. And it was really exciting. So I was watching that, and then somebody walked in the room after he was just started. And then said, whispered something in his ear, and he said, "Are you serious?" Loud enough for everyone to hear. And then he said he excused himself. He had to go because there was something that happened.
0: Oh, yeah.
1: And then he flew out of the room, and the next thing you know, there was a special report on, and this flame was the plane was flying around, and it zapped into the building. And then they said that the second plane said something about, "We tried to talk to Bush, but he was busy, so we didn't have time to wait. We just had to do it."
0: Oh, Lori, I am coming up against it. Do you want to hold for the next hour? Because I really do want to hear this story.
1: Okay, I'll wait.
0: Okay, hold for me, okay? And then we're going to get to this as soon as we get back, okay? All righty. So, hey, I'm Scott Robinson, in for Pat Walsh on KFBK News Radio, 93.1 FM, 1530 AM, and live everywhere on the iHeartRadio app.
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3: just
4: another
3: blew
4: one.
3: Up. Oh my God! Oh my God!
2: Freedom itself was attacked this morning by a faceless coward, and freedom will be defended.
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6: The entire building has just collapsed. It's
7: my
6: folded
7: God.
6: Down on itself, and it is not there anymore.
8: The whole side has collapsed.
6: The whole building has collapsed.
9: We're sweating because the tower coming from the south and north.
10: They have shut down all aircraft
11: and obviously massive casualties.
12: And another apparent explosion at the Pentagon in Washington.
13: We saw what we thought was debris, and we realized it was people jumping.
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0: free American people will not be intimidated.
1: Our resolve has not been weakened.
0: Nor will we be defeated.
1: By these horrific and cowardly acts.
0: And justice will be done.
2: Really don't know. Then this madness.

0: that God will use even this tragedy to shake up the world.
1: The resolve of our great nation is being tested. Make no mistake. We will show the world that we will pass this test.

0: is like a dream, man. Yeah, nightmare.
1: Hello? Hello? We're looking at where we're looking at financial center. To three of us, two broken windows. Oh, God!
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4: 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Hey, Alfie, what can I get for you?
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12: From ABC News, I'm Dave Packer. On the 25th year since the 9/11 terror attacks, the annual remembrances at the Pentagon, Shanksville, Pennsylvania, and Ground Zero in New York, where the names of those lost that day were read aloud by family. Michael Mazzaroli Jr. closed with this appeal.
13: You do my dad's legacy and the legacy of all these victims no honor by using this tragedy to spread hate.
12: President Trump at the Pentagon ceremony echoing that.
14: September 11th reminded us of the terrible power of hate. The 25 years since have shown us the even greater power of the American spirit to endure and prevail and to win. And today our country is stronger than it has ever been.
12: Friday marked a week since a Massachusetts judge declared a mistrial in the Lindsey Clancy murder case. Now, new questions about that one holdout juror.
15: We've had a look at some court documents that show the man who we're not naming was accused in 2021 by his wife at the time of being abusive. Now, his divorce lawyer pushed back, describing him to us as a stand-up guy. Other documents more recently show that at the time the man was chosen for the jury, he was facing potential eviction. Massachusetts requires jurors to disclose whether they've been sued sued, arrested, charged, or served with a court order raising a question of how the juror filled out his form and whether he was qualified to serve.
12: ABC's Aaron Katursky. Iran has gained another potential point of leverage in the U.S. waged war.
11: Saudi Arabia forced to shut down a major oil pipeline after multiple strikes. Satellite imagery shows the damage from drone strikes the Saudis claim were launched from Iraq. A U.S. official says the Saudi crown prince, Mohammed bin Salman, is pressing President Trump to launch strikes on Iranian-backed Houthis in Yemen, who are now on the march, taking control of Yemen's entire Red Sea coast.
12: That's ABC's James Longman. 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
2: I'm Joe Michaels with your top local stories on KFBK News Radio. On this, the 25th anniversary of the September 11th terrorist attacks, the Sacramento Fire Department receiving a 7-foot section of steel recovered from the World Trade Center.
16: To signify the importance of what occurred that day, to bring that back to Sacramento, because we sent a team of about 68 people from the Sacramento area. You saw our Task Force 7 went out there. So we wanted to bring something back, remember the fallen brothers and sisters.
2: Captain Justin Sylvia hopes the beam will be mounted at the department's training facility in McClellan at a 343-degree angle in memory of the 343 New York firefighters who sacrificed their lives on 9/11.
16: On the 25th anniversary, we're still running strong. We're never going to forget this, and this is our day of remembrance.
2: The department secured the 1,400-pound beam from Sims Metal.
16: Through coordinated effort, we were able to secure getting it on 9/11 and making that transfer today at 343.
2: The exact mounting location has not yet been confirmed. One Sacramento County school district is facing a potentially costly enrollment crisis. KFBK's Matt Pacini explains.
17: The San Juan Unified School District was prepared for a decline of about 300 students this year, but instead enrollment dropped by about 1,200. The 2% drop could have serious financial consequences for the district. A significant part of state funding is tied to daily student attendance. It could cost the district up to $3.7 million this year, with potential total losses reaching $10 million over multiple years. San Juan Unified serves 50,000 students across Arden, Arcade, Carmichael, Citrus Heights, and Orangevale, and is California's seventh largest district. District CFO Joel Ryan says the district remains financially stable for now, but faces rising education costs and labor negotiations. Matt Pacini, KFBK, Sacramento's News Radio.
2: California is banning social media companies from offering certain addictive features to children under the age of 16. Governor Gavin Newsom signing AB 1709 this week as part of a broader package of online safety laws. 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
18: Good evening, 804. Bob Williams from the KFBK Traffic Center. Got a crash working right now. Southbound Franklin Boulevard, just south of Twin Cities Road. Not a lot of details on that. And working up in Nevada County, State Route 49, northbound at the Empire Street overcrossing. Injury crash there. No details, but numerous CHP units on the scene. A little sluggish traffic still with us. It just doesn't go away on a Friday night coming out of Davis on eastbound 80. It extends almost into West Sacramento at this time. Traffic on the 10s every 10 minutes, mornings and afternoons. 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
9: Now, Sacramento weather.
19: Overnight, mainly clear, low 58 to 62. Saturday, mostly sunny, a high 84 to 88. Sunday, sunshine, high 80 to 84. And Monday's high 88 to 92. I'm AccuWeather's Andy Robb on KFBK, Sacramento's News Radio.
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4: 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Hey, Alfie, what can I get for you?
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0: 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Scott Robinson filling in for Pat Walsh this evening. I hope you are having a good Friday evening on this National Day of Remembrance. We've got some more stories people experienced on that fateful day 25 years ago. And we're going to continue with Renee. We were talking to her the hour before as she was relating her experience on that day. And we're going to go ahead and continue with that. Hey there, Renee. You are on the Pat Walsh Show once again with Scott Robinson. Renee, you with us? Okay. All right. If you can hear me, Renee, call back. Okay. We have Sherry in Lake Wildwood, wants to, discuss, her experience. Sherry, you are on the Pat Walsh Show with Scott Robinson.
1: Hey, Scott.
0: Hey there.
1: So let me just preface. How are you? Let me just by saying I'm sitting here in a parking lot. My hands are sweating. Like I'm reliving 9/11 all over again. I avoided the subject all day, not because I don't have respect for what happened that day, but because it's very difficult for me to relive. I worked for the airline on 9/11. I worked that day. Just to kind of let you know my situation, I was a flight attendant for America West. At the time, I had torn my knee ligament on an evac in Phoenix, so I took a light-duty job while I was rehabbing my knee after I had total ligament replacement surgery in my right knee. And I took a job at the customer service center as a customer service supervisor while I was rehabbing my knee. This happened like right around when 9/11 happened. And so I went to, let me just say that a couple days before 9/11, I had taken a really disturbing call at the customer service center from some guys that were in New Jersey, maybe five guys, very heavy Middle Eastern accents that had called up the customer service center and wanted flights from out of New Jersey. It was either on 9/11 or the day after. I can't remember. It's been 25 years, but they were making jokes and talking about stupid Americans, how we don't like to work, how we're going to be, how we all want to take permanent vacations and how we were going to be taking a permanent vacation soon and we would find out what that would be like. I found it extremely disturbing, so I made the call as a supervisor to tell them all the flights were booked. I didn't want them on our airline. And immediately reported it to the FBI.
0: Oh, wow.
1: I don't know. So, and, you know, as possible terrorists. And so then I came to, then 9/11 happened. My son called me that morning, Mom, turn on the TV. You know, there's planes going into the towers. I was like in shock. I had to report to work in like an hour at the service center. So I showed up for work that day. We spent 2 hours trying to get the planes out of the sky. You know, my friends were flight attendants. I was a flight attendant. And then we were dealing with, you know, people calling desperately trying to get flights to be with loved ones.
0: Yeah.
1: It was a nightmare. And then there was the double nightmare. Once we got the flights on the ground, realizing the horror of it all, and then having to fly so many people with human remains back to where they were all from originally, people that had moved to New York or, you know, wanted to bring the bodies back home to bury them. We had grief counselors at the service center that spent days there with us all. Because we worked round the clock for days. No one took a day off. We were committed to the cause. And, yeah, still difficult, very difficult to talk about to this day. And the fact that I had that brush with what was more than likely terrorists that were in the New York area is almost more than I can bear. I mean, I'm glad I reported it, but I don't know, you know, what their role was. I'm sure they had one.
0: Yeah.
1: And it's very difficult. Very difficult. Yeah. To relive.
0: Sherry, I can't imagine.
1: It's just wild. Yeah. And then to be a grounded flight attendant, right? Because I had injured my own knee. I could have been on a plane. You know, it's a lot. It's a lot.
0: Well, for all the airline employees, on behalf of all of us, I'm going to say thank you because, you know, post 9/11, you guys went through a lot. And I don't think folks really think about that, what air travel was like or what the air traffic system or the airline industry was going through after 9/11. I mean, just the thought of having to bring all those people back home. I mean, that's daunting in itself. And you're actually working the service center as it's happening. I mean, that had to have been incredibly stressful.
1: You know what's really wild, too, is every time I'm on a flight, I'm constantly scanning the plane. Constantly. I mean, I was really bad right after 9/11 for me. Like, every time I had to fly, I was like, I watched everybody and every move they made. Like, it was just like, I was like, I was hyper vigilant.
0: Yeah.
1: And you know, that never, you know, as a flight attendant, you do that anyway, but after 9/11,
0: right?
1: It is just, it's like a cross between PTSD and just hyper vigilance to never let that happen again.
0: Yeah, exactly. Thank you so much for everything that you do, Sherry, and thank you for calling in. I appreciate you.
1: Sure. Thanks.
0: Thank you. All right, we've got Renee back. Hey there, Renee. You are back on.
2: I'm sorry.
0: No worries. No worries. All right.
2: Well, anyway, I'll tell it. So what happened that morning, I was drinking coffee with my mom, and we were watching, and because I wanted to see Bush visit the kids and everything. And so the next thing, then they had that special report, and the planes flying in the building, and it just blew my mind out of water. I just couldn't believe that this would happen. And so I waited a while. You know, they said something about these people want to talk to Bush, but he had to go this program this morning. And then they said that also that later on they did research to find out that it wasn't the Twin Towers that were actually targeting. It was a building downtown Sacramento that they were supposed to fly the planes in because something happened in the building when Bin Laden was there going to school and working. And I guess he got messed up. So when he went back home, his wife said he was very angry and, you know, he wouldn't really talk about things that were happening. So apparently that was part of why they did what they did.
0: Okay.
2: And so I think maybe, you know, I hate to say this, but if we screen people better, maybe things won't happen like this ever again. If we screen people that come into our country, you know, I mean, there's some wonderful people, you know, and God bless them and God bless our country, but we need to really be careful who we let in.
0: No, you're absolutely right. People need to be vetted. I mean, that's just common sense.
2: And I think this whole thing could have been prevented if they would have, you know, been more careful about, you know, Katrina people, other people from other countries and things like that, you know. I think a lot of that would have been prevented. But, you know, it's just one opinion.
0: No, and, I totally hear you. I totally understand,
2: you know,
0: Renee.
2: New York was like my other home. You know, it was. And to me, it's kind of personal. So when they did that, that really hurt me. And I couldn't believe that they would, you know, want to blow the building up downtown. That really blew my mind, too.
0: Yeah, you know, I have never heard that. Wow. That's amazing. Yes. That's, yeah.
2: When they investigated and they asked Bin Laden's wife, that's what she told them.
0: Oh, okay. Wow. Well, thank you for that story, Renee. Thank you so much. I appreciate you. Go ahead.
2: I wanted to say one more thing.
0: Yes, please.
2: You know, I went down to that little memorial that they had over here in Cal Expo.
0: Yeah.
2: That was really nice. But, you know, I noticed that there were some spirits there because there was a firefighter that appeared before me. And I was walking around a little there. And then I told him I was really sorry. And then he disappeared.
0: Wow. So,
2: yeah, I think it's some of the bodies that were, you know, fused into the metal is probably why. It's really amazing.
0: Wow. All right. Well, Renee, thank you so much for the call. Appreciate you.
2: My heart and my prayers are with everybody.
0: Thank you, as are mine. Thank you. All right. We've got more coming up. The phone numbers, Lexi is taking your phone calls, 916-921-1530 or 800-834-1530. We've got more to come. I'm Scott Robinson in for Pat Walsh on KFBK News Radio, 93.1 FM, 1530 AM, and live everywhere on the iHeartRadio app.
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0: 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Scott Robinson with you, sitting in for Pat Walsh. And on May 2nd, 2011, during a targeted U.S. military operation named Operation Neptune Spear in Pakistan, U.S. Special Forces put a bullet in that piece of garbage's head, Osama bin Laden, engineer of the 9/11 attacks. Let me just say, thank you and God bless the United States military for standing on a wall while we sleep at night, while keeping the enemies of America awake at night. Well, we've been telling stories about 9/11 all evening, and I wanted to share a couple of stories with you and talk about some of my own experiences, and I think I'll start there. On 9/11, 25 years ago, I was picking up a friend for work and having coffee, and I remembered a coffee cup. I distinctly remember it was a really nice coffee cup from a coffee shop called Common Grounds. And I'm watching the news as we're getting ready to leave. And there's reports of the first plane crashing into the World Trade Center, and thinking, how can anyone miss something that large? People were speculating it was an accident, when they came out that it was a commercial jetliner. I got nervous. And it harkens back to when I was about 9 or 10 years old. I went to the doctor's appointments with my grandmother a lot, and there was nothing to do but read magazines and such. And I remember reading a Reader's Digest telling the story about a pilot that always stuck with me, that instead of crashing into or trying to perform an emergency landing, he ditched the plane further away, because if he tried to land it, he had a chance of crashing into a bunch of homes. So he risked his life trying to get the plane into in another area as he was running out of fuel. And I just remember stories of pilots, they'll ditch the plane in the water before they crash into a building. And all I could think of was, this is not an accident. And I was in total disbelief. And then the second plane, and I shared a horror with all of you of what happened that day. Now, here's a story of the man in the red bandana. And I had never heard this until today. So on September 11th, we know that a lot of people demonstrated just great courage, risked their lives to save other people. One of these people was a man in the red bandana, Wells Crowther. When hijacked Flight 175 hit the World Trade Center South Tower, people on the 78th floor sky lobby huddled together, frightened and confused. There's no escape as far as they could tell, and then a man with a red bandana covering his nose and mouth suddenly appeared from the wreckage and spoke. He spoke in a calm voice and guided them to a stairway, leading them to safety. The man in the red bandana made 3 trips to the sky lobby, saving as many people as he could until the burning building collapsed. A few months later, stories from survivors surfaced about the mysterious man wearing the red bandana. When Allison Crowther read an article about the hero in the New York Times, she knew that man was her son, 24-year-old Wells Crowther. He had carried a red handkerchief since he was a boy. Wells Crowther worked as an equities trader and was also a volunteer firefighter. Wells Crowther's bravery and heroism on 9/11 will never be forgotten. As survivor Judy Wynn, who was rescued by Crowther's, notes, people can live 100 years and not have the compassion or wherewithal to do what he did. Crowther's red bandana is currently on display in the museum, a special stories and art program tied to his heroic story. It's just, there's so many stories like that where people stepped up and did what they could. The first responders who ran into that building not knowing if it was going to collapse. Earlier in the show, when I played that compilation, that firefighter, that fire chief, ordered his brother into the tower, and the tower fell. I can't emphasize the amount of pain that, you know, I witnessed and experienced on that day, but I'm encouraged by the heroism of that day as well. I want to hear more of your stories. Call in 916-921-1530. 800-834-1530. We definitely have more to come. So, you know, hey, stick with us, and we will talk more about 9/11, the heroism, the memorials. We haven't even talked about the memorials yet. And I had the privilege of going to the newly built Freedom Tower, and it was an incredible experience. And the museum on the, the 9/11 Museum, another incredible sight to see. So stay tuned. We're going to talk a lot more. I'm Scott Robinson here for Pat Walsh on KFBK News Radio, 93.1 FM, 1530 AM, and live everywhere on the iHeartRadio app.
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2: ABC News, I'm Dave Packard. On the 25th year since the 9/11 terror attacks, the annual remembrances at Ground Zero, the Pentagon, and Shanksville, Pennsylvania, that field where United Flight 93 crashed, 40 passengers and crew members fighting against the terrorists who hijacked the plane, said to have been en route to the U.S. Capitol. Stephen Clark, National Park Superintendent in Western Pennsylvania.
3: Their collective sacrifice saved an untold number of lives and preserved one of the most iconic symbols of our nation. As we remember their sacrifice, we also gather here today to honor the 2,977 innocent lives taken on September 11th, 2001.
2: A new record for diesel prices in the U.S. The fuel now going for $6.12 a gallon on average. The increased cost driven by the ongoing war in Iran. And this won't help. Saudi Arabia said Friday it shut down a major pipeline a day after it was attacked by drones. This is ABC News.
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4: I'm Joe Michaels with your top local stories on KFBK News Radio. The Department of Homeland Security says the man who stalked and killed a woman before killing himself on Highway 50 in Sacramento earlier this week was in the country illegally. Homeland Security saying Rohit entered Arizona in 2023 and was arrested, but was released under the Biden administration. 38-year-old Shalini Talker was being dropped off at work at a shopping center on the corner of Howe Avenue and Northrop Avenue when Rohit approached and confronted her. As she tried to flee, Rohit opened fire, shooting her multiple times. He'd been stalking her for many months in spite of having a restraining order against him. Talker's mother says she thinks more could have been done to protect her daughter, who she says called the police many times on Rohit, yet he was never arrested. As the world remembers the tragedy of September 11th, 2001, it includes remembering the woman who first alerted officials about the terror in the sky that morning. KFBK's Dina Kodiak has that woman's story.
5: American Airlines flight attendant Betty Ann Ong, a San Francisco native, made the first phone call anyone received about the events that were about to unfold 25 years ago today.
6: Contact's not answering. Somebody's stabbed in business class. And I think there's mates that we can't breathe. I don't know. I think we're getting hijacked.
5: Betty Ong was on Flight 11 heading to Los Angeles with 92 people when hijackers took control of the plane. She called the American Airlines Reservation Center in North Carolina to report the emergency. She stayed on the phone for 23 minutes, providing crucial information until the plane crashed into the World Trade Center's North Tower at 8:46 a.m. Her call helped air traffic controllers decide to ground all planes flying over the U.S. Ong is remembered as a national national hero and honored in San Francisco's Chinatown, where she grew up. Betty's brother, Harry Ong Jr., says the events of that day and losing his sister still hurts.
7: You almost die 25 times. Every year, you hope that America wouldn't forget 9/11. Yet you yourself want to forget 9/11.
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10: Good evening, 834. Bob Williams from the KFBK Traffic Center. Vehicle fire, and they say it's a smoky one, too. Eastbound Foran Road, just west of Excelsior Road. No help on the scene yet. Watch for construction activity on the 80 corridor tonight. Mace Boulevard in Davis among them. Highway 52. But that will be starting a little bit later since Friday night. They often don't get going until about 10 o'clock. So you're safe now. A little sluggish traffic coming in from Davis on eastbound 80 across the causeway between East Childs Road and Enterprise Boulevard. Traffic on the 10s every 10 minutes, mornings and afternoons. Afternoons, Bob Williams, KFBK News Radio, 93.1 FM, 1530 AM.
1: Now, Sacramento weather.
11: Mainly clear through the overnight hours, low 58 to 62, mostly sunny, breezy, Saturday high 84 to 88. Sunday, sunshine, high 80 to 84, Monday's high 88 to 92. I'm AccuWeather's Andy Robb on KFBK, Sacramento's News Radio.
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12: Morning. 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

0: 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Scott Robinson with you, sitting in for Pat Walsh this evening. Thank you for joining me tonight. As we remember 9/11, 25 years ago. If there's a story you want to bring up, something to mention, or just talk, give me a call, 916-921-1530 or 800-834-1530. We've got Robert from Chico. Wants to talk about Flight 93 and the Flight 11 victims. Robert, you are on the Pat Walsh Show with Scott Robinson. How are you, my friend?
1: I'm pretty good. How are you?
0: I'm good, sir. I'm good.
1: So there's a couple of people that I want to remember. From Chico, Nicole Carol Miller, she was on Flight 93. And so if you're here in Chico and you go to the park, there is a bench there that's got her name and face on it. And so I just wanted her family to know that we think about
0: it. Wow.
1: And then the other one I do want to reiterate, and I'm so glad your newscaster brought it up, Betty Ann Ong. I mean, she was the first person to let the world know.
0: That's right.
1: So, I mean, she stayed on the phone. So she hit.
0: You still with us, Robert?
1: Yeah.
0: Okay.
1: But I just couldn't believe that someone had the wherewithal to stay on the phone until you slam into a building.
0: Yeah.
1: And so it's hard.
0: There's a lot of stories of heroism that day.
1: And so, you know, we just got to remember these people.
0: We absolutely do.
1: And I'm going to try and compose myself here a little bit. But
0: it's okay.
1: There is a song that I think about. It's called Hard Sun by Eddie Vedder. And I don't know if you heard what I said, but Hard Sun by Eddie Vedder.
0: Yeah,
1: I heard that. And I always think about 9/11 when I hear that song.
0: Wow. I'm trying to find that for you. You said Hard Song or Heart Sun?
1: Hard Sun, S-U-N, Hard Sun.
0: Oh, okay.
1: Hard Sun by Eddie Vedder, yeah.
0: Oh, wow.
1: And so, yeah, and so on the 10th anniversary of 9/11, I went out to Upper Park, and there's a place called Monkey Face. And I hung an American flag for the 10th anniversary of 9/11 off Monkey Face. And everybody thought that was an appropriate tribute. And so, yeah, so when I hear the song Hard Sun, S-U-N, mm-hmm. by Eddie Vedder, I always think of 9/11.
0: Wow. This is Eddie Vedder. Hard Sun. Robert, thank you so much for that story. If anyone else out there wants to acknowledge someone they lost or someone they knew, by all means, pick up the phone and call. Let's honor these people. And I appreciate you, Robert, for bringing up those two individuals.
1: Thank you.
0: Thank you.
2: When I climbed down to be set free, she took me in again.
0: Let's let this play a little bit. This is for you, Robert and Chico.

0: As we talk about stories of heroes and people who stepped up, this was from flightdrama.com. Two F-16 pilots on September 11th took off from Andrews Air Force Base. They knew that the mission could end with them deliberately crashing their own jets into a hijacked passenger jet. Lieutenant Colonel Mark Sasserville and First Lieutenant Heather Lucky Penny were scrambled as the attacks unfolded, and United Airlines Flight 93 was believed to be heading towards Washington. There was one problem. The F-16s weren't armed. They had no missiles. There was no time to arm the aircraft before launching. So the pilots made a decision and devised a plan. Sasserville would ram Flight 93's cockpit. Penny would strike its tail, destroying the aircraft's ability to maintain airborne. Sasserville said, "I'm going for the cockpit." And Penny replied, "I'll take the tail." They both understood it was a one-way mission. They raced towards Washington to search for the missing airliner, unaware that the passengers of Flight 93 had already fought back against the hijackers. And the Boeing 757 crashed near Shanksville, Pennsylvania, before those fighters were airborne. Penny would later insist that the real heroes that morning were the people aboard Flight 93. They did what two fighter pilots were preparing to do, sacrifice their own lives to stop that aircraft from reaching Washington. Stay tuned, we've got more to come. I'm Scott Robinson in for Pat Walsh on KFBK News Radio, 93.1 FM, 1530 AM, and live everywhere on the iHeartRadio.
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0: 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Scott Robinson with you, sitting in for Pat Walsh on this Patriots Day. Thank you for joining me tonight. George Norrie's up at 10 o'clock, so stay tuned for that. We, at the moment, are remembering 9/11, remembering some of the heroes and the victims. And I encourage you to call. And, you know, if you've got something to say or something on your mind, by all means, 916-921-1530, 800-834-1530. Larry in Sacramento, grew up near the World Trade Center. Larry, you are on the Pat Walsh Show with Scott Robinson.
1: Hey, Scott. It's nice to talk to you.
0: I know
1: it's always tough being a pinch hitter for Pat Walsh.
0: That's okay. I enjoy every minute of it.
1: You're doing a great job tonight, you know, so keep it going.
0: Thank you.
1: Anyway, I grew up in New Jersey. As a matter of fact, I went to college right across the river in Hoboken, New Jersey, from the World Trade Center. As a matter of fact, every day when I was going to college, it was a visible sign in Manhattan to see the trade centers and the beauty of them. And, you know, every time they shine with the sun hitting the reflections of it. So it was really hard for me when I had that happen to have the World Trade Center go down. As a matter of fact, what's really funny about this, I shouldn't say funny, but ironic about it, was 3 days prior to that, I was actually in Hoboken, New Jersey, and on my way back from spending a vacation out there with my family before I came back to Sacramento. And I had a lot of classmates that worked in the World Trade Center in the financial district, too. So I don't know how many of them died in that situation or were even affected by it. But the thing that I wanted to bring out was the fact that in my generation, our parents brought us up remembering Pearl Harbor, which was a big event that happened in World War II. And I just hope that the kids today, because, I mean, we have adults now that are 25 years old that weren't even born or were just born when this happened. And I hope that they can keep passing on the significance of this event to their future generations as well.
0: Absolutely.
1: We can't forget this stuff. We have to keep focusing in and remembering history. Otherwise, we're going to lose it completely.
0: That's right.
1: And, you know, even in this world today, when we have so much technology with the internet, there's just so much stuff that, you know, we didn't even think was available to us at the time many years ago, because I'm almost 70 years old, but, you know, back when I grew up, there was no internet. It was Encyclopedia Britannica, which was basically what you used.
0: Oh, yeah.
1: I hope the generations that are in the future will not forget this event as far as it goes, because it's so significant in our history here to understand that it brought us together as a country once again, like it did during Pearl Harbor. And it was an amazing time frame, although it was challenging during the couple of years afterwards, but we did make it through. You know, and I think that's something that everybody needs to remember as far as it goes. And then one other thing that I'd like to do, too, if I could, Scott.
0: Please do.
1: And just utilize your platform here is on a happier note. Okay.
0: All right.
1: I'm going to be the MC tomorrow at the Polish Festival up in Roseville. So if anybody wants to come out and get some great Polish food, we open up our Polish American Club there to bring everybody in to see the Polish culture, our food and everything like that. And it's going to go from noon till 5 p.m. And we're located at 327 Main Street in Roseville, which is right off the intersection of Main Street and Washington Boulevard in the old section of Sacramento. Excuse me, of Roseville, rather than Sacramento. But it's going to be a lot of fun. If you've never had great Polish food, this is all traditional stuff. It's brought in. We have a butcher that comes in from San Francisco. We're going to have Polish dancing. We're going to have some everything for the kids. We're going to have Polish beer. You know, a lot of people don't even know there's a famous Polish beer that we're going to have
0: there. You had me at beer, my friend.
1: Yeah, exactly. It's called Zhivits is the name of the beer. But in any case, we're going to have kielbasa. I don't know if you've ever had kielbasa.
0: I have.
1: Oh, yeah, it's going to be great. And we also have what is called bigos, which is a hunter stew, which is kind of like a thing. We also have pierogies, and we're going to have what is called gołąbki. And for those of you who don't know what gołąbki is, it's a cabbage-wrapped ground beef that's fried, and then tomato sauce is put on top of it. It's really great.
0: Really? Oh, man, and I'm going to miss it. My daughter's getting married tomorrow.
1: Oh, too bad.
0: And you're right in my town, my friend. You're right in my town. That would be a hop, skip, and a jump for me to get to. But unfortunately, I will be in Midtown witnessing my daughter's wedding.
1: Well, I'll tell you what. I'll save you a couple. We also have a Polish pastry that a lot of people don't know about. It's called punchki, which is a very popular thing in Poland. And we actually, today I was over at the club, we actually boxed up 200 dozen of these things to be able to be sold tomorrow. But I'll see what I can do and maybe save you some. If you tell Pat your email or whatever it is, I'll see if I can bring some out to you in Roseville. But again,
0: oh, outstanding.
1: Yeah, come out to the Polish Festival tomorrow. You know, you look for things to do in the area that are really easy. And again, this is a one-time event for the year. It's our fundraiser for our organization to bring in funds to keep us going for the next year. But the most important thing is it's to expose the community to the Polish culture, the beautiful food, the dancing, the cultural music, all that kind of stuff. So again, it's from 12 to 5 p.m. tomorrow, and it's located at 327 Main Street in Roseville. And if you want to come and get even more information, go to our website, which is sacpolishclub.com. And you can find out all the details of what's going on for the event tomorrow. But too bad you're not going to be able to make it, though, Scott. But again, you're doing such a great job for Pat. He might take off more often like Johnny Carson.
0: Thank you. I appreciate that truly.
1: Anyway, it was such a delight getting to talk with you tonight, Scott. And I wish you all the best. And maybe we'll see you again on the Pat Walsh Show. But again,
0: oh, absolutely.
1: Thank you so much for giving me this platform. Okay.
0: All right. Thank you so much, Larry.
1: All right. Take care.
0: You too now.
1: Bye bye.
0: Wow. Joe Michaels is sitting next to me, and when he started talking about the Polish desserts.
2: Did he say punchki?
0: He said punchki.
2: Oh, my God. Everybody's got to go to the Polish festival tomorrow.
0: Yes, I can't make it, but it doesn't mean that you can't make it.
2: More punchki for me.
0: Yes.
2: Did he reference the Encyclopedia Britannica?
0: Yes. I had World Book.
2: I love it.
0: I know, right?
2: I love it.
0: Well, hey, we've got more coming up in the 9 o'clock hour. I'm Scott Robinson in for Pat Walsh on KFI.
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5: Hey, Nora, just a nice latte, please. How was your weekend?
4: Not bad, thanks. Mainly working here. You?
5: Me? Well, I was battling gods in the afterlife realm, and after lunch, I fought mercenaries. Ooh, could I get oat milk with that latte, please?
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5: It happens on PS5.
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17: From ABC News, I'm Dave Packer. The country on Friday marked 25 years since the September 11th attacks, a day that killed nearly 3,000 people. At Ground Zero, family members read the names of those killed in the attacks one by one. And when it was her turn, Terry Strata admonished the past president seated before her for failing to hold the Saudi government accountable for its alleged role in the attacks.
18: And my husband, Tom Strata, you are missed more with each year that passes. But how can it be 25 years and still we have no justice for the role that Saudi Arabia played in your murder?
17: ABC's Aaron Katursky.
19: The Saudis maintained they had no role in facilitating the attacks and downplayed the new evidence in court as a document that appears to be a high school math assignment and a tourist video.
17: An arrest Friday and the death of Tasia Fortune, the black woman found hanging from a tree last month. Jackson, Mississippi Police Chief Rochelle Brackney not sharing any details on how Fortune was killed.
20: This is, again, would be best answered by the medical examiner or a coroner's office. But we do know that there was a various states of decomposition of her body.
17: Brackney says her suspect, Jacques Ratcliffe, has an association with Fortune, but didn't offer any more details on that relationship. Inflation showing no signs of easing.
21: The driving force behind the 3.4% increase in consumer prices in the past 13 months is the cost of energy, specifically gasoline and diesel fuel. The Fed's favorite throttle for stubborn inflation is to hike interest rates to slow consumer spending and borrowing. A majority on Wall Street expect that to happen next week.
17: ABC's Jim Ryan. The Israeli military is saying it destroyed an underground Hezbollah base in Lebanon. Israel says the complex housed Iranian-made rockets, missiles, and mines. Prime Minister Netanyahu calling it the largest Iranian outpost outside of Iran. The explosion registering as a magnitude 4.1 earthquake. 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
22: California is running out of its current license plate numbers and is switching to a new format. Dina Kodiak with that.
23: For nearly 50 years, California plates have used 7 characters with 1 number, 3 letters, and 3 more numbers. The new license plate format, called Mirrored, will have 3 numbers, 3 letters, and then 1 final number. The DMV predicted the current format would run out by late 2026 or early 2027. It seems that the estimate was accurate. Plates starting with 9Z in the old format appeared on California roads this summer, and people have reported seeing the new format as well. I'm Dina Kodiak.
22: There are reports that the man who killed a woman near Panera Bread in Sacramento was in the country illegally, and a Turlock man died Thursday morning after accidentally shooting himself while handling a gun. Those are your headlines. I'm Sean Dion.
9: Now, Sacramento traffic.
24: Good evening, 903. Bob Williams from the KFBK Traffic Center. No incidents working, but some work out on our roadways. In Placer County, 80 eastbound, the Penrhyn Road off-ramp and on-ramp are closed until 5 a.m. with reduced lanes on westbound 80 Rock Spring Road to King Road until 5. And then again, a little farther up the road in the Applegate area from Crother Road to Neils Road, Dry Creek Road. They call it two different things depending on which way you go. That's got reduced lanes going on till 5 a.m. as well. Back on Highway 50, Mather to Zinfandel Drive, reduced lanes until 5, with the Mather Field Road off-ramp also closed until 5. Traffic on the 10s every 10 minutes, mornings and afternoons. Bob Williams, KFBK News Radio, 93.1 FM, 1530 AM.
9: Now, Sacramento weather.
0: Overnight, mainly clear, low 58 to 62. Saturday, mostly sunny, a high 84 to 88. Sunday, sunshine, high 80 to 84. And Monday's high 88 to 92. I'm AccuWeather's Andy Robb on KFBK, Sacramento's News Radio.
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0: 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Scott Robinson with you, sitting in for Pat Walsh on this evening. Hope you are having a relatively good Friday, and thank you for joining me tonight as we honor the heroes, the victims of 9/11, and listeners share their stories, and you can share your story as well. Phone lines are open, 916-921-1530 or 800-834-1530. Speaking of the phones, we've got some more calls. Going to go to David over in Fairfield. David, you are on the Pat Walsh Show with Scott Robinson. How are you doing?
1: Hey, I'm pretty good, thanks. It is a somber day for many people, of course.
0: Indeed.
1: And I'm hoping kids get shown this that weren't even born back then. But my honor for today especially is for a Lieutenant Colonel Patty McElveen, who got killed, who died as a result of the explosions in the Pentagon. And as it turns out, I met her back, you know, when I'm a retired C-5 flight engineer out of Travis, and we were giving passengers a ride to different places, and I flew her to Okinawa and stuff. She was a cadet at the time in the Army, and that's how we met and stuff. And in the later years, though, when 9/11 happened, she heard about it on the news, and so when she gets to work that morning of 9/11, her office was under renovation and stuff, so they didn't have a TV. And so she was wondering, she went to other offices to go try to find somebody that had a TV to, you know, with the news reports, only to find out that she was only a few offices down when suddenly a huge blast that shook the whole building and the ceiling tiles and everything was flying and desks were being knocked over. She was knocked to the ground a few offices down. And as it turns out, that her old office, three people probably in her office were almost killed instantly. Some were actually burned in position at their desk. And somehow we considered some angels from God found the doorways to get out of the building after she collected herself, and she never found out who was opening these doors for her to get out of the building. She just died last year from complications from bone cancer that they figured that she received during inhalation of all of those, you know, toxic products, you know,
0: the jet fuel, between that, the plastics, the concrete. Yeah, there's a lot of bad stuff in there.
1: And, you know, all of that stuff, you know, because the Pentagon's an old building.
0: Yeah,
1: so, you know.
0: Absolutely.
1: So it was, who knows what kind of stuff was in there. One of the controversies still today with what hit the Pentagon, that it was not an airplane. Because there was never shown any evidence, and this is still being, you know, nobody's really even talking about this anymore. There were no wings and engines that typically come from an airplane. So a lot of anticipations is that it was a truck bomb kind of situation that hit the Pentagon. So, you know, but she was an awesome person. She was one of the few survivors out of her office that she ran. And just happened that God sent her down to another set of offices down the way. Otherwise, she would have been gone back then. So she moved on to become a mom and has a son that's still, you know, around. And they just buried her just last year, last November. So there's a lot of complications. You know, people are coming up, you know, years later, you know, that are still dying from the complications from health issues from 9/11.
0: Yeah, a lot of first responders passed away and who are really, really sick from inhaling all those toxins from the building. I mean, the people who barely escaped when the buildings fell inhaled all of that stuff. And it's just bad. I mean, it was all toxic. Of course it's toxic. I mean, like I said, concrete, I mean, plastics, styrofoam, and metal.
1: Looking at what was left of those buildings when they came down, and I was a network engineer at Verizon at the time during 9/11, because I had retired back in 97.
0: Ah.
1: And I got a job at wireless company because I could read schematics because of my job that I had in the Air Force. So we were watching it on TV. You know, I saw the first plane hit on TV when I was getting ready for work. And by the time I got to work, you know, I worked at the mobile telephone switching office that, you know, routed all of the cell phone calls.
0: Oh, okay.
1: And our switch was pretty much blowing up with you know, the crazy calls, people trying to find out about family and
0: yeah.
1: calling 911. And because we handled five states, you know. And then that's when we saw the second airplane hit the second tower. So, man, oh, man, I wish they would talk about this in schools and stop worrying about offending folks because of their little sensitive feelings.
0: No, I hear you. I hear you.
1: Telling the truth. Because why we living today, like, kids can't read and write and stuff anymore because of the, you know, internet stuff. So we need to tell them these stories. And your shows, you guys' shows with this stuff is huge, huge, huge therapy for those that went through it, those that are still going through it.
0: Yes.
1: And the families of the lost people and stuff. Because first responders, I love everyone. Every time I see one, I make sure I let them know I appreciate their service.
0: Yes.
1: No matter what
0: they're
1: doing. As do I. You know, because, you know, a lot of people make this about gender issues and racial issues and stuff like that. Well, I like to tell them, you don't get to pick who shows up when you dial 911.
0: That's right.
1: You know, so what are you going to say? Oh, I'm sorry, I prefer the white EMT or the black EMT or the Hispanic. You know, really? Come on.
0: Yeah.
1: So we need to stop with the divisions and stuff because we're all from the same family, the human race. And everything, and let's just be family. Family is a friend we hadn't met yet.
0: Amen.
1: We hadn't met yet, so that's it, okay?
0: Most
1: so
0: definitely.
1: Your show, and you guys are awesome. Matter of fact, I'm looking at my clock, and it's almost, it just passed 9/11 just now.
0: Yes,
1: I always think of that every time, twice a day.
0: Wow.
1: For the past 25 years. So 9/11 happens twice a day, whether you want to think about it or not. So
0: that's right.
1: God bless you, and appreciate you and your service, so too, sir.
0: God bless you. God bless your friend, and thank you for your service.
1: You're worth it.
0: All right. Thank you, sir. You too.
1: Okay.
0: Great call. We have Roberta over in Grass Valley. Her son was an Army Ranger during 9/11. Roberta, you are on the Pat Welsh Show with Scott Robinson. How you doing, Roberta?
2: No, it's not Grass Valley. It's Garden Valley.
0: Oh, I got Grass Valley. I am so sorry.
2: that's no problem, Scott. Yes, on 9/11, as I watched the second plane hit the second tower, all I could think of was my son, who was attached to the 275th Ranger Division. And I knew he was going into hell. Whatever happens.
0: Yeah.
2: So he would send me little cryptic messages about where he was, where there were attacks planned after 9/11. And one of them was Petra. A big tourist attraction, you know, Raiders of the Lost Ark and those movies. Yeah, he was protecting Petra. And prior to 9/11, he'd been crushed under an assault vehicle during training.
0: I am so sorry.
2: Oh, I was almost a Gold Star mother, but thank God. Some angel was watching over him, and he survived to go to Afghanistan looking for you-know-who.
0: That's right. And we finally found him in Pakistan.
2: Yeah. So he asked his grandmother, what was the difference between 9/11 and Pearl Harbor? And my mother said, well, during Pearl Harbor, the Japanese tried to warn us, but they flew their colors. But during 9/11, they pretended to be our neighbors, and were just ordinary people, so they thought. But no, they were out to kill as many of us as they could.
0: Yeah.
2: So there's the difference. No, the Japanese came in flying their colors. Yep. We knew who they were.
0: Right.
2: But not the 9/11 people. Yeah. So there's the difference.
0: Yeah. Well, thank you so much for the call, Roberta. Thank you for being an Army mom, and thank your son for his service. It will never be forgotten.
2: Absolutely, and I've always wore a badge and uniform myself.
0: Thank you for what you do in your service as well, Roberta.
2: Well, let's move on, and hopefully the world will get better.
0: Yes, ma'am.
2: I sure hope. Yep.
0: That's my hope as well. Thank you so much. We've got more to come. If there's something you want to bring up, I mean, hey, I'm an open book. 916-921-1530, 800-834-1530. And you know what? We actually have some tickets to give away. I gave away some last night. This is for Riley Green featuring Randy Houser, Cassius Culpepper, and Hannah McFarlane on Saturday, September 19th at the Toyota Amphitheater. If you don't win tickets tonight, you can also get them on Ticketmaster.com. I think we're going to give those away. I'm thinking probably right after the half an hour break. I think we'll go ahead and get a lucky caller to get these tickets, but we've got more to come. I'm Scott Robinson in for Pat Walsh on KFBK News Radio, 93.1 FM, 1530 AM, and live everywhere on the iHeartRadio app.
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0: 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Scott Robinson with you, sitting in for Pat Walsh this evening. Thanks for hanging out with me tonight. I love the stories. I really appreciate the stories. I think that would be more apt. Thank you so much for sharing tonight. I think it's really important that on this 25th anniversary that we share these stories and people's experiences and talk about it. So thank you so much. Listening to a little bit of Blind Boys of Alabama, Way Down in the Hole. All right, well, let's keep it going. I mean, there's folks who want to talk about their experiences in 9/11. If you want to do that, give me a call, 916-921-1530 or 800-834-1530. If you, you know, want to honor someone, one of the victims or one of the heroes of 9/11, please do. Please, this is your opportunity to get it out there and let people know their name. All right. Well, we've got Chainsaw over in Idaho wants to discuss his 9/11 experience. Chainsaw, I have not talked to you in a minute. You're on the Pat Walsh Show with Scott Robinson. How you doing, my friend?
1: Doing good. Smoked a Timeless cigar earlier this afternoon in the honor of all the people who passed away on the 11th. But 25 years ago, I was in Salt Lake City picking up a horse-drawn Santa sleigh. And the one thing that truly embedded into my mind was the drive home that night across the Nevada desert, not seeing a single airplane light in the sky.
0: Wow. That, yeah. That kind of like, yeah, it's... Yeah,
1: it was the most eerie. I've driven that many, many times, and you can see the airplanes because that's, you know, a main thoroughfare right over Interstate 80, all the way from you know, Donner Summit, or right there outside of Reno. They follow that VOR all the way into you know, wherever they're going, straight into Salt Lake City. But that night, there was not a single light in the sky except for the stars.
0: Oh man. Yeah.
1: And it was the most eeriest feeling.
0: Yeah, that's why that story that someone
1: score.
0: Yeah, that's why that story earlier tonight where they had that remote in that meeting and what they this is the first jet they saw and everyone cheered. I mean, that just brings it home.
1: Yes, it is.
0: Yeah.
1: Absolutely. But yeah, we were talking about experiences and nobody really has mentioned that, you know, they literally shut down the world because nobody can go anywhere because the airplanes were they had to be parked.
0: Yeah.
1: And there's some incredible stories and movies out there about what happened when you parked the world.
0: Absolutely.
1: Absolutely. But anyway, I just wanted to share my experience. Next time I'm in California, I'll definitely be coming over to TR and smoking one with you, and we'll see you guys soon.
0: Sounds good, brother. Good to hear from you. You take care of yourself now.
1: Okay, will do. Love you, bro.
0: Love you too, man. Oh, man. Like I said, there have been some, you know, amazing stories, and I appreciate the people honoring their loved ones who perished on that day, people who barely made it out alive or just by some good fortune. I've heard stories of people, one in particular, Seth MacFarlane, one of my favorite animators. He does shows like American Dad and... oh, what's the other one? I just totally just blanked out. Family Guy and such. He was actually an MC for the Oscars one year. Crude, cringy humor, but I like that sort of thing. He was supposed to get on board a plane at Logan to head to the West Coast, and he wound up oversleeping and missed his flight, and that was one of the planes that went down. So, I mean, there's stories like that. I mean... just really amazing, incredible stories. And I just want to reiterate, I really appreciate each and every one of you who have called in. And it's not too late. You can still call in. We're going to shift gears a little bit after the bottom of the hour. But hey, even though I'm shifting gears, if you've got something to say or talk about on this Patriots Day, 916-921-1530 or 800-834-1530. We've got a lot more coming up. I want to talk about a couple of interesting days. I've gotten into this thing where I try to look at unusual days, and it just happens to be National Make Your Bed Day, if you can believe that. And there's all these, like, lack of a better word, funny or goofy kind of holidays. And Yeah, National Make Your Bed Day, something I am horrible at. Usually my wife is the one who makes the bed up, and yeah, and the sad thing is I'm the last one up. I feel kind of bad. It's also National 401k Day, a day to remember financial responsibility. And hey, young people, invest in those 401ks, because it will come in handy in 20 or 30 years. Lexi and I were talking after the break, and she was not born on 9/11. She was born after 9/11, which just blows my mind. I was just like, wait, you're a baby. So it's really important that we convey these stories, and not just the grief, but the heroism, so that generations after us can know those stories and know the heroism and resilience of our country. I mean, it likens to like the major events such as Pearl Harbor, the assassination of John F. Kennedy. My mother tells me that story. And I hear stories about that, how when kids found out that JFK was assassinated, and girls were crying and boys wanted to go to Russia and fight the Russians. Some incredible stories. But we've got more to come, so stay tuned right here on the Pat Walsh Show.
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3: ABC News, I'm Dave Packard. The country on Friday marked 25 years since the September 11th attacks, a day that killed nearly 3,000 people. Outside Shanksville, Pennsylvania, a National Park Service ceremony in the field where hijacked flight 93 crashed 25 years ago. 40 passengers and crew trying to take controls of the plane, believed to be headed to Washington, D.C. Governor Josh Shapiro remembering their courage.
4: Their heroism inspired a nation and brought people together. Their call of let's roll became the mantra of a grieving nation.
3: At Ground Zero, family members read the names of those killed in the attacks one by one. Prices keep rising, the cost of energy playing a big part, says Friday's report, pushing inflation to 3.4% as investors now expecting a Fed rate hike next week. Seoul says North Korea Friday launched another round of ballistic missiles towards the sea. This is ABC News.
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6: 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Daniel Martindale with more.
7: Organizers say the California Gig Workers Union will allow drivers to negotiate pay, working conditions, and benefits. The recognition from the California Public Employment Relations Board comes after a years-long fight for representation. It's unclear how many members have officially joined. The union says its next step is to negotiate a contract with Uber and Lyft that meets drivers' demands.
6: And the creator of California's proposed billionaire tax tried to extort more support for the measure. That's according to an investigation commissioned by the Service Employees International Union. It says SEIU United Health Workers West President Dave Regan tried to get an SEIU State Council endorsement of Proposition 40 from other California union leaders. He's also accused of threatening women working for the State Council. Regan denies the allegations. Those are the headlines. I'm Sharon Reardon.
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8: Good evening, 933. Bob Williams from the KFBK Traffic Center. Lanes are blocked after a crash on westbound 50 near 59th Street. The slowdown is going to start before Howe Avenue. HP at the scene. It should get that cleaned up fairly quickly. 50 eastbound, just west of Missouri Flat Road in Placerville. We have reports of a crash there, but no further details on what that might be. Reduced lanes on eastbound 50 tonight, Matherfield Road to Zinfandel through the overnight hours. Work on I-5 as well, with reduced lanes starting just north of Florin Road through the overnight hours. And in West Sacramento, we've got alternating lane closures from Jefferson Boulevard to I-80, and also working with a connector ramp. The eastbound, make that the westbound 50 connector to eastbound 80 is closed overnight. Traffic on the 10s every 10 minutes, mornings and afternoons. Bob Williams, KFPK News Radio, 93.1 FM, 1530 AM.
2: Now, Sacramento weather.
9: Mainly clear through the overnight hours, low 58 to 62, mostly sunny, breezy. Saturday, high 84 to 88. Sunday, sunshine, high 80 to 84. Monday's high 88 to 92. I'm AccuWeather's Andy Robb on KFBK, Sacramento's News Radio.
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0: Tickets tonight for the Riley Green concert that's happening on September 19th at Toyota Amphitheater. And I have to reiterate that if you don't win them and you want to see Riley Green, hey, get your tickets over at Ticketmaster.com. But now let's go to Alex over in Sacramento with his own 911 memory. Alex, you are on the Pat Walsh Show with Scott Robinson.
1: Scott, my favorite alternate radio host besides Pat Walsh. You are amazing. Thank you, brother, for filling in.
0: Oh, man, thank you. Thank you. I really appreciate that.
1: Well, I tell you what, I got a story about 9/11. I mean, I'm not as old as you or Pat there. You know, I mean, I'm just being real. Like, I'm kind of a young guy. But I can tell you where I was and what I remember is that, you know, I woke up early, you know, and I could, you know, just in my soul, I could feel like there was something off. All right. And I remember going to school and knowing that, you know, the teachers were all like locked in their classrooms and, you know, I could see the, hold on, Scott. I got a package for this apartment right there. 101. Sorry. I'm working right now, Scott.
0: No worries. Anyway, no worries.
1: So like I was saying, huh? Oh, okay. I'll do that. Sorry, Scott. One second. I'm a working man. Anyway, so as I was saying, you know, I could tell that something was off. And for me, today is a day of remembrance, right? I cannot remember a day because I'm super young, right? And also I study history, but a day when America was attacked, right? And for me, right, to celebrate this day as a holiday, or a place that, or a day that we should go out and play and have fun and, you know, get the day off.
0: Yeah. Right,
1: so we can go and party with our friends. It's just, it sits a little wrong with me because I remember how tragic it was. I remember learning about how many lives were lost. And I remember I even had a friend, Pastor Jerry Brown. He was there at 9/11, right? When it happened, right? They called him out to come out because he was a chaplain. And I remember the feelings of that, right? I wasn't there. I didn't experience it. But just the weight, right, that it had, right? It was that so many lives have been lost. And you know, it's just when I see the flags lowered at half-mast, right, especially today,
0: yeah,
1: I know that it's something that I should remember. It's something that I should consider, right? And it's you know, it's funny because I lived abroad for, not as abroad, but I lived abroad for many years, right? But, you know, like, and when I first got over there, right, they said, oh, you're an expat, right? And I looked up the meaning of expat. That means expatriate.
0: That's right.
1: And I told people, I am not an expat. I am not an expatriate. I love my country very much. Right. I love America. That is my hometown. That is my homeland. Right. I am an American. I bleed red, white and blue.
0: That's just right.
1: Like when I was in high school, I bled teal, black and white. Right. Because I have that passion. I have that. Right. This is where I'm from.
0: Yes.
1: Right. So, I mean, maybe it's not sharing the memories, but, you know, it's just like we ought to take a second to remember what happened that day and the significance of it, right? I'm not trying to be a downer. I mean, everyone should feel up.
0: Right? I think people need to feel this. It's okay. It's totally okay to be down and remember and mourn our loved ones or mourn our fellow Americans who died senselessly at the hands of a murderer. I don't think that's a bad thing, and it's okay to be sad and feel it. The whole point of us all talking and sharing these stories and getting together to share our pain and remember them.
1: Right. I mean, you say that in a way that reminds me of a movie called V for Vendetta. I remember the 5th of November, the gunpowder treason and plot.
0: Oh, right? Man.
1: I remember by September 11th. I remember it vividly, right? This is something that happened on our soil. It's someone who actually attacked us, whether, you know, conspiracy theorists or not, right? It's something that impacted all of America and American lives, right? And that's the point, because American lives were lost because of a foreign

0: an attack on our soil. And yes, that has never happened before, right? We've never experienced that as a nation, right? We've always been a nation that can propagate its power, you know, externally. And yes, we don't have to deal with that conflict, you know, internally, because we have the power, we have the might, we have the Navy, we have all that gusto, right, to yes, push out, right, our resources and let people know that, you know, you shouldn't mess with us.
1: Right? That's right.
0: World War One, World War Two, right? Yeah. But, you know, the 9/11 attack, it was just a realization that, you know, maybe we're not all that we thought we were, because we can still have something like this happen. Right. And again, conspiracy theories aside, it's still American lives lost on American soil from a foreign attack. And I think it's just a day that we should remember, and we should not be in somber about it.
1: Right.
0: But realize that we should, you know, do more to strengthen our country, do more to strengthen our patriotism, not to get all nationalistic. But you know what? National pride is not a bad thing.
1: Right? Yes, absolutely.
0: To love your country. So to love your country is a good thing, right? I love where I'm from. I love the country that I'm born in. I mean, sure, my heritage is, I mean, most of us are not from here because we're not native.
1: Right.
0: But still, we grew up here. We love the land. We love our homeland, right? And that's I think, the point, is that we need to have that somberance. We need to have that remembrance that, you know, something tragic did happen, and we need to figure out how we can combat that, how we can, you know, make sure that it doesn't happen again. Again, whether internally or externally, it doesn't matter.
1: Yeah.
0: Right? Because still, American lives were lost. And I've seen stories all over Facebook today of people who were going into the building when they shouldn't have been there just to rescue people.
1: Yeah.
0: Right? I heard of a bank trader. Maybe this is a fake story. Who knows? But I heard of a bank trader who just got hired at the World Trade Centers, and he was there like 18 days, and he went in and he saved, you know, so many lives because, you know, he just felt compelled to do it.
1: Yeah.
0: Right. Again, fake news or not, it's still,
1: no, I think those,
0: that we should.
1: Those stories are absolutely true. I believe those stories. Absolutely. I shared a story about the man with the red handkerchief who was a volunteer firefighter and worked at the World Trade Center, and he went in and out of the building saving people and perished, you know, just because, right, he did. And we got to remember about the New York firefighters and police officers and Port Authority officers. They weren't in the wrong place at the wrong time. They went in. They volunteered.
0: Right.
1: They went up those stairs.
0: What?
1: And some of them, you know, for the last time.
0: Well, and I know that, you know, most of us who are listening to this, we would feel compelled if we saw something like that, we would go and we would try to help the others.
1: Yes.
0: Right. Whether it costs us our lives or not.
1: Yeah.
0: Right. That's not the point.
1: Right.
0: The point is that we are trying to help the others who are hurting.
1: Yeah.
0: Right. And that is, I think, the true American spirit.
1: Absolutely. Right?
0: Is that we are willing as Americans to lay down our lives for others.
1: Absolutely.
0: Right? Because others are more important than what we can do.
1: That's right. Well said, Alex. That's a great way to finish the call. Thank you so much for that call.
0: Thank you, Scott.
1: I really appreciate you
0: stepping in for Pat tonight. And you are definitely, hands down, the best alternate Pat Walsh that we can get. I mean,
1: thank,
0: I
1: you
0: love
1: so much.
0: To you always have the greatest topics, and I mean, not to squash Bruce Campbell or anything.
1: No. You know, we love BC.
0: Like, oh, absolutely. I haven't heard very much of him, and you know, maybe that's my fault. I gotta, you know, listen more.
1: All right, hey, thanks a bunch, Alex. You take care. Have a great weekend.
0: You as well.
1: All right, now, we're getting close to the end of the show, but I'm going to do this. Okay, Lexi, help me out here. What number caller should we have for the Riley Green tickets? All right, so caller 10. Call on 916-921-1530 or 800-834-1530, and you can score some Riley Green tickets for Saturday, September 19th at the Toyota Amphitheater. 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So caller number 10, let's do it. All right. So got a little bit more coming up before the end, so stay tuned. I'm Scott Robinson in for Pat Walsh on KFPK News Radio, 93.1 FM, 1530 AM, and live everywhere on the iHeartRadio app.
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0: 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You're listening to The Pat Walsh Show. Scott Robinson with you, sitting in for Pat Walsh this evening. Pat will be back on Monday, and I will be paying Pat a visit on the show on Tuesday like I usually do. So, I know this has been a heavy show, but like I've said all night, I think it's important that we remember. So I think it's of great value when people share their stories. Speaking of which, we've got Jeff over in Somerset, wants to talk about 9/11. Jeff, you're on the Pat Walsh Show with Scott Robinson. It sounds like you're going to close us out this evening.
1: Okay, Scott. Yeah, I'm very solemn and very humble, and I've been sticking with KFUK the whole day, and it's been humbling and it's been solemn, and I really appreciate it. One of the things I remember distinctly was the people jumping out of the windows.
0: Yeah, I've seen those pictures, and it's heartbreak. It's just heart wrenching.
1: Yeah, it was real time, so. The real-time coverage was it was hard to take.
0: Yeah. I think there was one particular picture where a man and woman jumped out of the tower together, holding hands.
1: Gosh, I remember that, yeah.
0: Yeah. You know, when you really sit and think about it, two people jumping and facing the darkness together, I mean... You know, if there was,
1: I don't know what I would have done, jumped or burned to death. It's a hard decision.
0: Yeah, it truly is. I mean, when you think about that's what their choices were. It's pretty horrific.
1: Yeah, I'm glad our nation grew from it, and we're discussing it. And
0: yes,
1: at the level we are on the 25th, it's fantastic.
0: That's right. We are resilient. We will move on. But we will remember.
1: Okay. Thank you so much.
0: Thank you, brother. Hey, you take care of yourself. Have a fantastic weekend. So we come to a close on this 9/11 on the Pat Walsh Show. Again, I want to thank you for listening. This has been a very, as Jeff said, a really humbling experience. But hearing these stories and remembering makes me proud. I love the American way of life. I am proud to be an American, and I'm not ashamed to say it. Of the many things that I am, being a loyal, patriotic American is not a fault. I am a free-born man in the United States of America, and I appreciate that every day I wake up in the morning, and I hope you do too. Take care of yourselves. Take care of each other. Good smoke, good drink, good life. And God bless the United States of America.
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11: From ABC News, I'm Dave Packer. On the 25th year since the 9/11 terror attacks, the annual remembrances at the Pentagon, Shanksville, Pennsylvania, and Ground Zero in New York, where the names of those lost that day were read aloud by family. Michael Mazzaroli Jr. closed with this appeal.
12: You do my dad's legacy and the legacy of all these victims no honor by using this tragedy to spread hate.
11: President Trump at the Pentagon ceremony echoing that.
13: September 11th reminded us of the terrible power of hate. The 25 years since have shown us the even greater power of the American spirit to endure and prevail and to win. And today our country is stronger than it has ever been.
11: Friday marked a week since a Massachusetts judge declared a mistrial in the Lindsey Clancy murder case. Now, new questions about that one holdout juror.
14: We've had a look at some court documents that show the man who we're not naming was accused in 2021 by his wife at the time of being abusive. Now, his divorce lawyer pushed back, describing him to us as a stand-up guy. Other documents more recently show that at the time the man was chosen for the jury, he was facing potential eviction. Massachusetts requires jurors to disclose whether they've been sued sued, arrested, charged, or served with a court order, raising a question of how the juror filled out his form and whether he was qualified to serve.
11: ABC's Aaron Katursky. Iran has gained another potential point of leverage in the U.S. wage war.
10: Saudi Arabia forced to shut down a major oil pipeline after multiple strikes. Satellite imagery shows the damage from drone strikes the Saudis claim were launched from Iraq. A U.S. official says the Saudi crown prince, Mohammed bin Salman, is pressing President Trump to launch strikes on Iranian-backed Houthis in Yemen, who are now on the march, taking control of Yemen's entire Red Sea coast.
11: That's ABC's James Longman. 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
16: The latest of several impacts of El Nino expected to boost the sea level along the California coast. Daniel Martindale reports.
17: Experts say a coastally trapped Kelvin wave is moving up the coast of Mexico, warning it will soon hit the U.S. west coast. The wave will likely be hardly noticeable to swimmers and boaters, but it's expected to increase the sea level off the California coast by about another 6 inches. A researcher at North Carolina State University tells the L.A. Times it could last months. It means more erosion and damage is possible after some coastal communities were already battered by high tides and strong waves in recent days. I'm Daniel Martindale.
16: The Trump administration wants to stop California from banning single-use propane canisters used by campers. And PG&E may turn off power in several Northern California counties this weekend. Strong winds, dry weather, and wildfires are responsible. Those are your headlines. I'm Sean Dion.
15: Now, Sacramento traffic.
18: From the KFK Traffic Center, clearing a crash on westbound 50 to 59th Street. The on-ramp is currently closed. Crash had closed most of the roadway for a short while. Right now you're seeing some slowing around Howe Avenue and then again at 59th Street. Connector ramp closed overnight westbound 50 to eastbound I-80 in West Sacramento. Reduced lanes on westbound Highway 50 from Jefferson to I-80 overnight. Illegal firework has started a fire in a field, Elkhorn Boulevard at Dry Creek Road near Rio Linda High School. Construction activity near Mace Boulevard on eastbound 80 has traffic sluggish back towards Richards and Davis. Traffic on the 10s every 10 minutes, mornings and afternoons, KFBK News Radio, 93.1 FM, 1530 AM.
15: Now, Sacramento weather.
19: Overnight, mainly clear, low 58 to 62. Saturday, mostly sunny, a high 84 to 88. Sunday, sunshine, high 80 to 84. And Monday's high 88 to 92. I'm AccuWeather's Andy Robb on KFBK, Sacramento's News Radio.
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0: Broadcasting live from the confines of an abandoned radio station in the secluded apartment building of high strangeness from the foothills of the Colorado Rockies, waving that American flag, it's time for full disclosure of the topics they told us were off limits. Hey there, Connie Willis here. Tonight, 9/11, music to remember, and open lines where we hear from you and where you were 25 years ago today. So go ahead, time now, turn off those lights. Join me for another interesting evening of conversation, much needed education, and the chance we might get a little closer to the truth of what lurks amongst us and what is beyond. I'm Connie Willis, and this is Coast to Coast AM.
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0: America and our friends and allies join with all those who want peace and security in the world, and we stand together to win the war against terrorism. Tonight, I ask for your prayers for all those who grieve. None of us will ever forget this day, yet we go forward to defend freedom and all that is good and just in our world.
1: 25 years ago today, 2,977 innocent people taken from this world. Tonight, we remember them not as a number, but as names, faces, families, and futures that should have been. Tonight, we're not just simply looking back at history. We are bearing witness with Stanley Pramnath, our guest tonight, who survived the attack from the 81st floor of the South Tower. This was after the second plane hit directly right where he was. Stanley saw flight 175 coming directly toward his office. What he carries is not a story borrowed from history, but a memory he has lived for 25 years. And we have him here tonight. Stanley Pramnath. Hey, so nice to meet you. It was great to talk to you beforehand, just to set this up tonight. Thank you so much for being here and welcome to Coast AM.
2: Well, thank you, Connie. I wouldn't miss this for the world. I told the pastor today that I spoke with, Pastor Jonathan Carpenter, I said, I'm the servant for this weekend. Whatever you guys ask me, I will do. And this is my gratitude to the Lord.
1: That's great. Yeah, because when I asked you about it, you have so many places you needed to be today and tomorrow. And I know you're the busy guy out there telling your story over and over again to different people. And you have been for 25 years. But when I told you the time that we're on, you were like, you know what? I made a deal with God and we're going to do it. And you said today to me is the day. Yeah.
2: Absolutely. Yeah. Today is the day. Yes.
1: I love it. So here it is. And how are you doing today? Well, just tell me about today first. And then I want to get to your story.
2: Well, I never thought I would live to see today, 25 years, because every person who I spoke to over the years, every person from doctors right down, they all told me that I was going to die. And I outlived every single one of them. I lived to prove them all wrong. Every time they told me over the 25 years, you're going to die, you're going to die, you're going to die. And as we dive deeper, deeper, deeper, I'm going to tell you post 9/11 why I keep saying people told me I was going to die and I live.
1: I'm so happy because I've never met somebody so inspirational. You just, there's something about you that is just so special. And well, let's hear your story.
2: You know, can I interrupt you for 1 second?
1: Sure.
2: When I went to work at Fuji Bank, anybody who asked me how I was doing, I would tell them that I'm special. And my pastor used to tell us, anybody in America ask you, especially in New York City, how you doing? Before you answer, they are gone. But if you tell them you're special, they would turn back and give you that look. What makes you special? And I would tell them I'm a child of God. So I took that to my job. So when you said the word special just now, it just, my God, yes.
1: There's a definite connection. There's just, and that connection that you even have, like, that I feel from you, so many people do. And I'm so happy to be able to have you here tonight. I didn't realize it was 18 people that made it out and you're one of the 18. Is that right?
2: That is correct.
1: Okay.
2: But from the strike zone, I was the only one that walked out.
1: Oh my goodness.
2: From the impact zone and up, 18 people total, but from the actual strike zone, what it took out, the plane took out from, let's say, 79th to the 82nd, I was the only one who passed through there and walked out. Every person who was there on the floor at the time, the four floors we occupied, that big orange glow when the second plane hit the building, I'm in the middle there. Everybody was gone.
1: Well, I know
2: and
1: you
2: I'm
1: don't.
2: The only one who walked out.
1: You have an amazing story. Everything that you say as it happens is just a miracle. So let's start from the beginning. Of going to work, and it doesn't even happen at work. It really starts before you even leave work with a lucky shoe.
2: Correct. So I'm going to walk you through that Tuesday, that call it lucky Tuesday, that bright, nice, warm day, September 11, 2001. So we had this little house, not that we have a big house now, a little house in Elmont in Long Island. So we live, this is outside of the borough of Queens going east. So we live in Elmont, and like I said, a little house, two bedrooms. We have two daughters. Stephanie was 8 and a half and Caitlin was 4. And Jenny is my wife. So I'm taking a shower and she's fixing her hair and she's telling me, Stan, I'm having a bad hair day. And after 37 years of marriage, I still can't figure out what a bad hair day is. So she's fixing her hair and I'm in the shower and I'm telling her I'm going to wear that shoe. I call it my lucky shoe and go to work. First day I'm wearing this shoe. I bought the shoe. I'm not a shopper, but I passed through the shoe store and I look, I'm like, God, I got to buy the shoe. I bought the shoe. It looks like a cross between a cop's shoe or his boots and a construction worker's shoe. It has a thick rubber sole. I saw the shoe. I walked in the store and I asked the lady how much. And she says $110. That's about, I would say about 35 years ago. So I bought the shoe. And when I came home, she looked at me and she started to laugh. I got to see this, Dan. You never went shopping. And I never bought anything else.
1: Wow.
2: So she looked at the shoe. She says, Dan, for $110, I could have gotten you a Clarks, a Bostonian. And she went on and Johnson & Murphy. And she went on with all these names of shoe that I don't know. So she buys, I wear. We go shopping. I hold the bags. She go and shop. I would never bother her. If you want to spend 5 hours at the store, I'll wait for you. But the deal is you're going to come out and we're going to have dinner. And that's the best of shopping. So I'm telling her I'm going to wear this shoe. She says, Stan, it's an ugly pair of shoe. I says, no, I'm going to wear it today. And I said, I'm going to wear my white shirt today and go to work. And I'm saying the same prayer in my heart over and over and over. Lord, cover me, all my loved ones under your precious blood. Take us to work, to school, wherever we go. Bring us back home in safety, peace and safety. So nobody hears anything. Prayers going through my heart. And I left, went to work. I commute by driving from Elmont to go to the borough of Queens. I'll park up wherever I can find a spot and took the A train and go to Lower Manhattan. So one way, it would probably, depending on traffic and all, it would probably take me 2.5 or 2 hours. So I commuted at an average 4 to 5 hours per day. It didn't bother me. We have two little children and I have no choice. I have to go to work. And my philosophy was, if going to work to provide for your family means that you're doing something wrong, well, then I'm guilty. I always carry that concept in my heart. So I went to work, got out the Chambers Street, walked through the tunnel, and now I'm right by Ben and Jerry's in the concourse of the World Trade. I stop. The lady looks at me, and she says, one raisin bagel toasted and a cup of coffee. I say, yep. I collect it. It's in a brown bag. Pushes the button in the elevator. And I'm gone up. Less than 45 seconds, I'm on the 78th floor, the sky lobby of the second tower. So I worked on the south tower on the 81st floor. We had occupied 4 floors, 79th through the 82nd. I worked for Fuji Bank as an assistant vice president. So bottom line is I was helping to run their global operation. And we were a large bank. We were in the middle of a merger slash consolidation with two other large Japanese banks. And at the time, we were, I think, was the number three financial institution in the world. So we were huge. Somewhere within 78 to 82,000 employees worldwide and in America. So I find myself now, I'm on the sky lobby. Walk across the hallway about 20 feet, pushes the button for the local elevator and went up now to the 81st floor.
1: And the sky lobby is 80th, right?
2: The 78th floor, the sky
1: 78th.
2: Lobby.
1: 78th. Okay.
2: Yeah. So this is where everybody's going to come and wait now. And when they want to go up to higher floors, they will walk across, pushes the button to the local elevator, and it stops to each floor going up to the 110 or 102, whatever the floor they want to go to. So I walk all the way from the north side of the building to the south side. I made a right at the end of the floor, and I walked into a huge glass enclosed office. Some other folks shared that office with me. So a young lady was making copies at a copier. Her name is Delise Seriano. She says, Stan, how are you doing? I'm special, thank you. And she says, I know you're special, Stan.
1: Aw.
2: So because we were in the middle of a consolidation, the phone was on one desk and about 8 feet away, I will be sitting. So we're rearranging all the furniture and everything. And part of the staff was relocated to the North Tower. So my phone rang and I picked it up and my mother was on the phone. Stan, are you okay? Yeah. And then my brother, Steve, Paul, Bill, Stan, are you okay? You okay? You okay? Yeah. And I'm saying to myself, God, it's not even 9 o'clock. That's a lot of love here. And then sometimes months would pass and I wouldn't hear anything from these folks. So I hung up the phone, but they'd never told me that the first plane had hit the first building. I was in the elevator coming up and the elevator was soundproof, so I couldn't hear anything. So
1: it's that soundproof? We have radio stations that are not that soundproof. That's amazing.
2: Oh my gosh, it was soundproof, so I did not hear a word or a sound.
1: Mm.
2: And the elevators were kind of built in the bowels of the building. So it was enclosed on all sides. It was not like toward the extreme end where you can hear the sound from outside against the wall.
1: That's right.
2: So where I sat, if I was to look a direction to my right hand, I would see the Statue of Liberty. If I look an angle to my right, I could see part of the Brooklyn Bridge. Swiveling the chair, I could see Jersey City overlooking the Hudson and part of the North Tower. So it was a spectacular view. When you sit down on the desk and you look down through the huge panes of window down, cars and trucks, it looks like little matchbox. So planes and everything flew on the same altitude. Let's say they're half a mile, 3/4 miles away. You'll see a plane just zoom by on a nice warm day. So it was a normal sight. So as I'm going towards my desk, I hung up the phone, an angle to my right, I'm looking at, I'm like, gosh, I saw like a huge chunk of fireball fell from the sky. So I walk close to the window and I'm looking up because Kent Fitzgerald, he was hit way up high. And so I bend actually and I'm looking up. So I called out to the young lady, said, Delise, come take a look. Something is happening outside. And she says, oh my God, Stan, I'm scared. And you saw chunks of debris falling, burning. I'm like, oh my God. So I ran back to the phone and I'm calling my boss, a guy named Peter Del Grasso. Pete-san, pick up. Son in Japanese is like sir or mister. There's no response. I called his boss, Bob Militaglio. Bobby, pick up. No response. I said, Delise, let's get out of here. So we ran out of the office, down the hallway, back to the local elevator on the north side. Now, I got to tell you, one floor was like 1 acre square. So it was not a little floor. Pushes the button, and the next thing we know, we are now back on the sky lobby of the 78th floor. Multiple elevators, lots of people. My guess was like something like 200 to 250 people. Everybody is standing right there waiting for elevators to go down. Delise and I and 18 people from our offices from the 79th to the 82nd floor are waiting right there. The doors open. I stepped in. The folks went in. The door closed. 20 of us from my company, Fuji Bank, went downstairs. As soon as the door opened, I stepped out and there was a turnstile. So you had to pass through the turnstile and then you would be in the lobby and then you go out. I'm about to go to the turnstile and the security guard looks at me and says, where are you going? I said, I'm going home. I saw fireballs falling from the sky on that building there. He said, now, your building is safe, it's secure. Go back to your office. And you can hear the intercom. Your building is safe, it's secure. Go back to your office over and over and over. Mm-hmm. And you can hear that whoop, whoop sound. And you can see the strobe lights are all blinking. And it was like total chaos. So I'm standing outside of the elevator. The doors are trying to close. Manny Gomez, one of the guys in the elevator, leaned against one door and Jack Andriacchio against the other door, preventing it from closing. Come on, stand a man. We don't have all day.
1: Oh.
2: From the elevator, I can hear this. Come on, stand a man. You're a big guy. Come on in. Now, what are you scared about, Stan? Had somebody told me at that point that a plane had hit the first building, I would have been out.
1: Right.
2: But nobody said anything up to that point. Delee stepped out of that elevator, the young lady who was with me, and she said, "Stan, I'm scared. I want to go home." I said, "Take the rest of the day off."
1: Nice.
2: And that was probably the best decision I made in my entire life.
1: Mm-hmm.
2: And one of the fellas in there said, "Stan, how can you do something like this? We have an operation here to run." "No, no, no. I'm running the operation. She's going home." I never spoke to my bosses like that. Never. So that was out of character.
1: Mm-hmm.
2: So everybody's like, "Whoa, Stan. Like, oh my God, you offended this guy. And he's angry." But I wasn't angry. Just that I felt that this young lady wanted to go home. She's scared. And it's the right thing to do. So I said, "She's walking. She's turning back. Stan, are you sure? Cool, cool, cool." And she's gone. She's gone. And the doors are trying to close. The guys are standing and leaning against it. "Come on, Stan. Come on. Let's get in. Let's go back up." Half-heartedly, I'm deciding, and I'm walking very slowly to go back in there. And that brief moment, within split seconds, I relived it in 1993 bombing. February 26th. It was a lightly snowing day. And the guy walks away with a remote control, 1,200 pounds of explosive under the North Tower, parked right. The rental vehicle there, presses the button, boom. I remember my supervisor at the time, a lady named Sophia Wong. She had ordered pork chops and Chinese cabbage and rice. And they put a hard-boiled egg right in, plop in the middle of it. So she's eating the same thing. I'm eating the same thing. We're sitting again across the table from each other. It's about 1 o'clock or thereabout. Don't remember exactly what time it was, but in my memory, it's like it's about 1 o'clock. All we heard was boom. And the building shook. The lights flickered. The place went dark. And the smoke rose from the vents. And within seconds, all hell broke loose. Everybody's screaming, "We're going to die. We're going to die." And I sat down there very peacefully. And I continue eating. And the lady's like, "How can you eat at a time like this, Dan? We're going to die." "Lady, if I'm going to go to the Lord today, I'm going with a full stomach." And I cleared that pork chop. And thank God I did, because I got home 2 o'clock the next morning. Jenny thought I died. I didn't have a cell phone. I couldn't contact her. And they would tell you if there's a fire or smoke condition, drop, roll, go to later lower floors. Well, they forgot all that we were told every quarter when we had fire drill. We went higher, higher floors. And we found ourselves on the 84th floor. We waited until the smoke subsided, and then we walked all the way down and went home. So I relived that entire episode.
1: You were there for both of these incidents. Wow.
2: Yes, ma'am.
1: Both I didn't know incidents. That. Wow.
2: And
1: wow.
2: It was 1993. I really thought I was going to die.
1: Mm-hmm.
2: So I got back in the elevator. The door closed. And I could still remember the faces of all these people who I would never see again.
1: Mm.
2: And I remember this fella, this Japanese fella, Kawauchi. He had his sweater tucked in the khakis. And I yanked it out. "Come on, man. It's a warm, nice day." And Alicia Levin looks at me and says, "Only Stan can do that."
1: Only
2: these people were not just employer employees. They were more friends with me.
1: This is Stanley Pramuth that we're talking with, and he was one of the survivors of 9/11. More of his story coming, and we will ask you later on Open Lines, where were you 25 years ago? Connie Willis here. Stay with us. Coast to Coast AM. God bless America.

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1: A former employee can still sue SpaceX for discrimination in California. Daniel Martindale has details.
2: The woman filed a complaint with the California Civil Rights Department in April of 2024, claiming SpaceX paid her less than a male employee who was hired at about the same time. She says she was later passed over for a promotion, while the company promoted a less experienced male employee. SpaceX was then based in Hawthorne. A state appeals court says she can still sue in California, even though she worked in Washington State at the time. California civil rights laws are generally stronger than laws in other states. I'm Daniel Martindale.
1: Three Yuba City residents were arrested following a series of Tesla charging cord thefts at the New Earth Market. And Lincoln police arrested 49-year-old Robert Mullen in connection with an August 26th hit-and-run at Joyner Park that seriously injured two teenagers riding an electric scooter. Those are your headlines. I'm Sean Dion.
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3: From the KFBK Traffic Center, ball game is out at Sutter Hill Park. Seeing a lot of heavy traffic on the surface streets around the area of Sutter Hill Park tonight. Also slow going on eastbound 80 through the Davis area. Reduced lanes start at State Route 113 all the way to County Road 105D, and very heavy traffic right now approaching Mace Boulevard. Placer County crash working 80 westbound just east of the Dry Creek Road off-ramp. A small car and a semi involved. They've moved to the shoulder. Westbound 50 seeing some reduced lanes for the Fix 50 project tonight, with reduced lanes from Mayhew Road to the Cap City Connector until 8. Northbound I-5 reduced lanes from north of Florin Road to Centerville Road overnight. Traffic on the 10s every 10 minutes. Mornings and afternoons, KFBK News Radio.
0: 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Weather.
4: Mainly clear through the overnight hours, low 58 to 62, mostly sunny, breezy. Saturday, high 84 to 88. Sunday, sunshine, high 80 to 84. Monday's high 88 to 92. I'm AccuWeather's Andy Robb on KFBK, Sacramento's News Radio.
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0: 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Now, here's your guest host, Connie Willis.
1: And that's Alan Jackson, Coast AM. Where were you when the world stopped turning? That was, it came out soon after, just like weeks after 9/11 happened. And the idea actually came to Jackson in the middle of the night. He woke up around 4 a.m. and had this melody and opening lines in his head and sang them into a recorder, finished the song later, boom. But he, you know, that was it. And it was a big hit. And he initially actually hesitated to record something so personal about the attacks. And thank goodness that he did. Tommy D, where were you 25 years ago?
2: How are you, Connie? I was doing okay.
1: Yeah.
2: Well, first of all, I'm glad that I'm part of this. This is an important program that we're doing tonight.
1: Stanley's great.
2: Yeah, so
1: he's
2: thank
1: amazing.
2: You for doing this.
1: Yeah.
2: So I was working here at Premier, and at that time, I had a job where at 5 a.m. I had to feed down audio through what we call the line, through the board, to someone in New York. So I had got done, and I finished sending all the music to my friend Dave, who's a producer in New York. Got up, walked in the other room. Guys are looking at the TV. A plane hit. Oh, wow. So I went and I grabbed a phone and I called Dave, and he started explaining to me what he heard and what happened. And I'm telling you, Connie, our conversation maybe went, I don't know how long, and I heard the second plane.
1: Oh.
2: He goes, I gotta go. And he hung up the phone. And I will never forget that. I will never forget that. So that's where I was.
1: Wow.
2: Yeah, an amazing
1: that's
2: day
1: strong.
2: For sure.
1: Yeah, absolutely.
2: So we wanted to take just a few minutes here to let folks know about the podcast network. It's the Paranormal Podcast Network. 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And we've got a plethora of shows for you, and they're all free and they're fun to listen to. So we'd like you to go there. And again, Connie, it's a good show.
1: Thanks so much. And more with Stanley Pramnith coming up.

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0: It's Coast to Coast AM that you're listening to. Connie Willis here, waving my flag and asking you guys to never forget what happened 25 years ago. We all remember where we were at that time. And listen to where our guest was at that point in time. We are listening to Stanley Praneeth, Stan the Man. Officially, he said it himself too, or at least the others had said it.
1: But the handsome brown brother, the handsome brown brother.
0: The handsome dude that made
1: the handsome brown brother.
0: Well, would that be from the best friend that we're going to hear about? I don't want to mess it up for anybody,
1: yes.
0: Right? They don't know yet. Hold on.
1: All right.
0: So Stanley, start back from you had gotten into the elevator.
1: We are going up now. And I remember this guy, Kawauchi, he had his sweater tucked in his khakis, and I just yanked it out. And Alicia Levin looks at me and said, only Stan can do that. but I was more friends with these people than employer-employee.
0: Right.
1: Not a word is said after that. And I can still remember the smile and the faces of all these people who I would never see again. Irina Bushlow, she's looking at me smiling. Alicia Levin, she's looking at me smiling. All these fellas are just smiling, not saying a word. And we were soon back upstairs, and now we're back on the 78th floor, the Sky Lobby. One man got out of the elevator in front of me. This man was out of a job for a long time, and we hired him as a consultant. So he walks in front of me, pushes the button, the local elevator. We went to the 81st floor. He walks into the men's room, and I never saw that man again.
0: Mm-hmm.
1: The question that was left in my heart, what do I tell this wife who called and the son? Did you see my husband? Did you see my father? And I was left with that survival guilt. Why, Lord, why? Of all these good men and women, why me? And I would never understand the selective process God uses, whom he chooses. I don't know. And I've battled so long with that feeling of, God, why me? Why me? If going to work to provide for your family means doing something that is wrong, well, then we're all guilty of this. I walk all the way back into the men's room. I walk past the men's room, walk back into the office, and then I got into the office and the phone is ringing again. This young lady from Chicago, one of our rep offices, is calling. Time difference is that she's home and she's calling. And this is what she said. Get out. Get out for what? Stan, you're not logged on the computer. You're not watching the monitor. No.

0: Oh, Stan, we don't have time. Please get out. Go, go, go. And I'm like, why do I have to go? Up to this point, nobody ever told me that a plane had hit the first building. Wow. Had I known, I would have been gone.
1: Right.
0: With the phone still in my hand, the lady is pleading, please get out, get out, get out. And she probably is home watching TV, and she saw this is happening behind the scene. I'm standing up. No, I'm a logical-minded person. You tell me why, and I will go. Oh, my God, Stan, go. And something, some sixth senses, I don't know what it is, says, Stan, raise your head, look straight ahead. When I raise my head and I look straight ahead, I'm confronted by this giant airplane, gray in color. The plane is bearing down on me. Eye level, eye contact. The nose of the plane is coming straight towards me. The plane is tilted, and with the most thunderous sound, just before impact, I scream, drop the phone, and dove under the desk. And this is what I said. Lord, I can't do this. You take over. And I do not know, for the love of God, why I said that. Don't know. Even if you beat me over the head, I would never tell you, because I don't know why I said that.
1: And well, you were already a God-fearing man, right?
0: Yes, ma'am. I was a churchgoer and all that good stuff. I got married to the pastor's daughter, so they kept me in a straight line.
1: That's right.
0: Yeah. So I dove under the desk, and with the most thunderous sound, the plane just crashed into the building. The bottom wing took out the 79th floor, the top wing somewhere in the 82nd floor, the four floors that we had. And that big orange glow that you see there, that ball of fire, I'm stuck in there. That's the 81st floor. Well, upon impact, a large chunk of the plane was broken off. I don't know what part of the plane, but it was stuck in the office doorway. The building is on fire. The floor above me collapsed, and it's hovering over my desk. All the cables that were hanging in the ceiling dropped, and the sprinkler system came on, and it's short-circuiting. I'm going to die. I'm definitely going to die. I'm going to get burned to death, because jet fuel burns something like, I think, 2,500 degrees Fahrenheit. And the flames are encroaching, and you can hear it licking up the office space. Or I'm going to get sucked out by the air pressure. Because when the plane hit that building, you can hear the air pressure.
1: Right.
0: And when the plane hit the building tilted. So everything rolled towards the window. So the people who you saw jumped out, chances are they were sucked out by the air pressure. Mm.
1: Okay. They didn't make a choice. Because a lot of us thought they made a choice. Okay, they were sucked out.
0: So when the plane hit the building, I would say about 2 feet, it leaned on one side. Mm. It tilted. And everything, all the furniture that was mangled and everything, they rolled, actually slid down towards the window and the frame. But chances are some of those people were just drawn out and just get sucked out by the air pressure. Mm. I'm going to die one way here. I'm going to get burned, or I'm going to get electrocuted, or the floor is going to crush me, or I'm going to get sucked out. I'm going to die. The only desk that stood firm was the desk I'm hiding under. My Bible was on top of that desk. It looked like a demolition crew with a giant wrecking ball came and ripped the entire floor apart. And like somebody took a giant bag of cement and just threw it in the air. And you can't breathe, you can't see. It looks like ashes. And when the plane hit the building, I was stuck on with pulverized cement. So I was literally a bloody mess. So I'm poking my head out from under the desk, and I'm realizing, oh my God, all these people got away and leave me here to die. They said everybody died upon impact. So I'm screaming, Lord, I don't want to die. Please send somebody, anybody to help me. And that one scream I made, the Lord heard that petition, and the other end of the floor, somebody had a flashlight and is shining it over the head. And I'm like, what is that chance? That is not for real. In the real world, a plane crashes, everybody dies. People have been crying out to the Lord for years, Sarah is crying out to the Lord for a child before the promised son, Isaac, came. And I'm like, oh my God, what is happening here? Wait for me. But I got temporarily deaf. And even though the person is saying, look, I'm going to wait for you, I couldn't hear. So I'm crawling, dodging the cables that are hanging and sparkling and sparking. I'm looking at the fire that is coming closer and closer. I'm looking at the floor hovering over me. Wait for me. I'm screaming. And I crawled the entire length of one floor, which was like 1 acre square. The loans department to the lounge and the computer room and the communication room. And one lousy sheetrock stood firm. A drywall. One drywall made a sheetrock. And when I got closer to the wall, I could hear faint because it like just like popped my ears when the plane hit. That sound was too great. It just popped my ear. And the person behind the wall is saying, hit the wall, bang on it, I'll know where you are. So I'm hitting the wall, bam, bam, bam. And the person says, climb over the wall. I can't do it. 10 feet sheetrock wall, a drywall. And he says, climb over. I can't do it. So I jumped the first time, tried to grab on top, missed. And part of the hanging loose sheetrock that was on the ceiling just caved in. And trying to prevent from hitting my face, I raised up my hand. And a black sheetrock screw just passed right through my hand, my palm.
1: Oh,
0: God.
1: Oh.
0: I'm in worse shape than before. So I winced, and the man said, what happened? I said, a nail went in my palm. He says, bite it out and try again. I said, I can't do it. Is it attached to a piece of wood? Yes. Hit the wood, and the nail is going to come out. So I hit the wood. The nail came out, and the hand just ballooned. So I'm in worse shape than before now. And I start pleading with this invisible God that I've heard so much about all my life. And this man is hearing the conversation that I'm having with this God. And I remember this is what I'm saying. Lord, if you wanted me to die, why did you bring me all the way here to leave me? Your word promises that you would never leave me as an orphan. Lord, who is going to take care of the two children and Jenny? How is she going to afford with all the bills that we have? Who is going to walk Stephanie and Caitlin down the aisle when you get married?
1: That's right.
0: Lord, I don't want to die. I just want to go home to Jenny and the children. And the man is saying, you're going to die. Climb over. I'm going to catch you. And all I can hear is Pastor Jim, my father-in-law, is preaching his heart out. And this is what he's saying. I can do all things through Christ who strengthens me. That's all I can hear. I can't hear anything else. And for some reason, I don't know why or what the reason was, I start making a fist as tightly as I could. And I start caressing this wall, and I don't know why. And the man is saying, I can't hear you. Climb over. You're going to burn. You're going to die. Think about your family. Think about your wife and your children. And I decided that I'll punch my way through. And I made a fist, and I punched, and my hat passed right through that drywall. Right through. Man. One solid punch. Boom. Passed right through.
1: Wow.
0: The man grabbed my fist. He said, I see your hand. I said, well, when you see my head, just yank my body through. And I punched, and I punched, and I punched, and it all got bigger and bigger and bigger, and I stuck my head. And this man gave me a headlock. One fluid motion. He grabbed me around the neck and under the arm. One motion. And he pulled with such force, and I squirmed, and I flew through that hole. Knocked him off his feet, and we rolled down 10 flight of stairs.
1: You rolled down 10 flight of stairs?
0: 10 flight of stairs. And wow. Then I landed on top of this fella, and I don't know how to thank this man who just saved my life. I hugged this guy around the neck and give him a tight hug and give him a kiss on the cheek. Thank you. And he got up and he says, what are you doing? And he fixed his jacket and his tie. And he stretched his hand and he says, Brian Clark, like a robot.
1: Nice.
0: And I said, Stanley Premnath. But this guy did something weird that I would go to my grave remembering. Normally you shake somebody's hand and they would let go. He held on to my hand and he took his left index finger and started caressing this wound. And I'm like, this man is crazy. he doesn't know if I have AIDS. And AIDS virus was very prevalent around that time. Mm-hmm. So the guy stared me in the eyes. And this is what he said. He said, all my life, I live as an only child. I was born and raised in Canada. I always wanted a brother. And I find that person today. Well, this man put his hand around my shoulder. And his hand that was bleeding, his left arm had a gash inside. He took my right hand and he rubbed them like this together. He said, from today, you're my blood brother. And he said, come on, buddy, let's go home. And we started that long journey home.
1: Wow.
0: Now, Brian had his left hand around my shoulder. I had my right hand on his. I had a large leg wound that was opening up. I tore my shirt, made a makeshift bandage, tied it up. My undershirt looks like it came from a shredder. My shoe was giving me all the traction that I needed because the water was just cascading down the stairwells.
1: Lucky
0: and
1: shoe.
0: All the debris where I was there, the thick sole was stepping on top and pushing them away, and I was just kicking my way through at a certain point. Brian later told me he was coming down with a group of 600 people. And when they saw the debris on the 81st floor, they said, oh my God, something worse is happening. And they ran back up. And Brian stayed to rescue me. And that's how he lived. He said, had I not stayed to take care and find you and rescue you, Stan, I would have made the choice to go back up and I would have died.
1: That's right.
0: So every time I say, Brian, thank you. Thank you. He says, no, Stan, thank you. Brian assumes the role today as a big brother towards me. He's the guy who's going to ask me, Stan, are you able to pay all your bills? He calls. He remembers the children's birthday, our wedding anniversary, everything Brian would remember. I'm the guilty one of not returning the calls on time because I am crazy busy. I do crazy things.
1: Man, come on, Stan. You got to call that guy and surprise him from time to time.
0: Yeah. So over the past week, I called Brian probably about 8 times for this week alone. So once I have time, I will call him. But Brian is the greatest guy. Greatest.
1: He is. Hang in there. Stay with us where you're at in the story. We're going to take a break here. Stanley Prentice is with us. He survived South Tower after it got hit from the 81st floor. And he's telling us the story. Never forget. Wave those flags. God bless America. Connie Willis here on Coast to Coast AM.

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20: From ABC News, I'm Dave Packer. The country on Friday marked 25 years since the September 11th attacks, a day that killed nearly 3,000 people. At Ground Zero, family members read the names of those killed in the attacks one by one. And when it was her turn, Terry Strata admonished the past president seated before her for failing to hold the Saudi government accountable for its alleged role in the attacks.
21: And my husband, Tom Strata, you are missed more with each year that passes. But how can it be 25 years and still we have no justice for the role that Saudi Arabia played in your murder?
20: ABC's Aaron Katursky.
22: The Saudis maintained they had no role in facilitating the attacks and downplayed the new evidence in court as a document that appears to be a high school math assignment and a tourist video.
20: An arrest Friday and the death of Tasia Fortune, the black woman found hanging from a tree last month. Jackson, Mississippi Police Chief Rochelle Brackney not sharing any details on how Fortune was killed.
23: This is, again, would be best answered by the medical examiner or a coroner's office. But we do know that there was a various states of decomposition of her body.
20: Brackney says their suspect, Jacques Ratcliffe, has an association with Fortune, but didn't offer any more details on that relationship. Inflation showing no signs of easing.
24: The driving force behind the 3.4% increase in consumer prices in the past 13 months is the cost of energy, specifically gasoline and diesel fuel. The Fed's favorite throttle for stubborn inflation is to hike interest rates to slow consumer spending and borrowing. A majority on Wall Street expect that to happen next week.
20: ABC's Jim Ryan. The Israeli military is saying it destroyed an underground Hezbollah base in Lebanon. Israel says the complex housed Iranian-made rockets, missiles, and mines. Prime Minister Netanyahu calling it the largest Iranian outpost outside of Iran. The explosion registering as a magnitude 4.1 earthquake. 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
25: California is running out of its current license plate numbers and is switching to a new format. Dina Kodiak with that.
26: For nearly 50 years, California plates have used 7 characters with 1 number, 3 letters, and 3 more numbers. The new license plate format, called Mirrored, will have 3 numbers, 3 letters, and then 1 final number. The DMV predicted the current format would run out by late 2026 or early 2027. It seems that the estimate was accurate. Plates starting with 9Z in the old format appeared on California roads this summer, and people have reported seeing the new format as well. I'm Dina Kodiak.
25: There are reports that the man who killed a woman near Panera Bread in Sacramento was in the country illegally
0: And a Turlock man died Thursday morning after accidentally shooting himself while handling a gun. Those are your headlines. I'm Sean Dion.
19: Now, Sacramento traffic.
1: From the KFPK Traffic Center, overnight work, fix 50 on the westbound side. Reduce lanes from Mayhew Road to the Cap City Connector until 6 a.m. Horta Drive slip-on ramp closed until 6, along with the 65th Street slip-on ramp and the 59th Street slip-on ramp. West Sacramento, westbound 50, Harbor Boulevard slip-on ramp is closed until 5. Cap City Freeway northbound, reduce lanes from the Elvis Rail Crossing to Exposition Boulevard until 5, with one lane closed on the northbound Exposition Boulevard off-ramp until 5, and southbound reduce lanes from Exposition Boulevard to the Elvis Rail Crossing until 5, along with a closure of the eastbound 50 connector ramp until 5. Traffic on the 10s every 10 minutes, mornings and afternoons, KFBK News Radio.
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3: Overnight, mainly clear, low 58 to 62. Saturday, mostly sunny, a high 84 to 88. Sunday, sunshine, high 80 to 84. And Monday's high 88 to 92. I'm AccuWeather's Andy Robb on KFBK, Sacramento's News Radio.
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1: You got to have Billy Joel on Coast to Coast AM on this night with New York State of Mind. His song from 1976, however, he performed that in the New York anthem at the concert for the New York City following 9/11. They had that big, where everybody was singing. That's where you're going to hear the music from tonight. And as he was singing it, he had that fire department helmet on from New York, right? You know, he had that happening. One of the firefighters gave it to him. And Joel actually talks about it from time to time, that he really struggled to keep his emotions under control as he was singing. Absolutely understood. Absolutely understood. Well, Willis Weekend does continue tomorrow night. We will be back with Tom Powell, one of our, he's been here on Coast to Coast before. He's into cryptozoology, but it's really more about all of them all working together, all the different paranormal realms. And then after that, it's James Bartley, who is all about the aliens and the reptilians and the MyLab. So find out more about that and join me tomorrow here on Coast to Coast AM.
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0: It's Coast to Coast AM. Connie Willis here with you. Never forget 25 years ago today. Where were you? We're going to be asking that at Open Lines. So hope you prepare for that. But in the meantime, so the South Tower was struck at 9:03 a.m. that morning, collapsed just 56 minutes later. And Stanley's escape happened inside a small window of time, almost too small to comprehend. And by the way, I do want to thank Deborah Jane East, also known as AI Jane. She is the one who said, "Hey, here's the guy you gotta talk to. You gotta try to find Stanley." And I did. We got it. And Stan said, "I will be there." He said, "It's a date." So again, Stanley, thanks for being here. Sure. You've told a lot of your story, but man, like right now you got how many flights of steps to go down?
1: So we have 80 flights of stairs to go down. You have to walk 10 flights of stairs, turn in a little landing, 10 flights of stairs, then you cover one floor. We got 80 floors to go.
0: And you're holding each other, and you're also, yes. And you also have a messed up leg.
1: Correct. So I'm hobbling. But I'm telling Brian, we got to hurry. This building is going. And Brian said, "Stan, what do you see burning there? It's all trippers and cosmetic and people. You got to snap out. You're in shock." I said, "No, but we got to hurry." So we are hobbling, and I'm going down when the shoe is giving me all the traction that I needed. All these broken and fallen debris and mangled pieces of furniture and everything else. I'm stepping on top and nothing is piercing it through because it had a thick rubber sole.
0: That's right.
1: So we stopped somewhere in the 40-something floor, and I have to interject this. Brian put his hand against the door. There was no heat coming out. He stepped in somebody's office. I don't remember if it was Dean Witter or whose office, but nobody was in the office, and it was bright and just cool. He reached for somebody's phone, picked up the phone, and he's calling his wife, Diane. I can hear the conversation. And Brian said, "I've got this fella here from Fuji Bank. He's in bad shape, but we're coming home." I picked up the phone to call Jenny. Jenny had worked for the New York Stock Exchange in their legal department, but their building was hidden over the Brooklyn Bridge in Metrotech Center. So they were doing a software update for the exchange. So I called. Jenny was going to work. She saw the first plane. She saw when the building, the first plane had hit, the fire there. So everybody's watching. And now, as they're watching, the second plane hit the building. And in her heart, I was gone. One of the girls says, "Come, let me drop you by the train station." So Jenny is gone, hoping to hear from me. All right. So while I'm talking, I left a message with Louise, Jenny's boss. I said, "If you get in contact with Jen, you tell her that I'm coming home to you girls." Hung up the phone, leaves him there. But something caught my attention that I have to interject. I don't like to describe people in color. I don't like to do that. But I'll do it so the listeners can understand what I'm saying.
0: Okay.
1: There's a man lying on the ground. A Caucasian gentleman. He looks like an Italian guy. I don't know where I saw this man from, but I saw his face someplace before. Closely shaved head, broken back, massive head injury, and blood and bubbles are oozing out from his scalp. And an African-American security guard stood by and is guarding this man, who could have escaped but chose to stay. "Send help. Don't touch this man. Touching him would cause him more serious injury." And this poor fellow on the ground is crying and is repeating the same thing over and over. "Please tell my wife and our baby that I love them. We just got married. Please tell my wife and our baby that I love them. We just got married." And every night before I go to bed, I can hear that cry in my head of this man crying out. But I don't know this man. And Brian is frankly dialing 911, and they're rerouting the calls. The calls are not going through. And these two men perished. They never made it out.
0: And you never knew his name. So
1: I never know his name. Yeah. Don't know how to contact anybody. But one thing I walk away with, the color of the skin did not matter because we were covered by the same ash.
0: That's right. That's right.
1: And we continued walking. And when we reached the ground floor, the only people we saw was the firefighters, the cops, and the EMS workers. And these brave men and women, these are the heroes. They were belting orders for us to run, run, run, go to Liberty, as in Liberty Street. Liberty then meant the street. Today, Liberty is total freedom.
0: That's right.
1: Go, go, go, go, go. And these men and women are running back up the stairs because they realize now people are trapped. Because when the first plane had hit the first building, a lot of people did not go in the office. So they're running up and you can hear that scream and you have a choice to stop and investigate. And one of those heroes fell. But they're sending us to safety. They're taking the hit, but sending us to safety. And we're running and it looks like a scene from Forrest Gump and the people are cheering, go, go, go, go, go. And I'm telling Brian, I'm going to Trinity Church. He says, I'm coming with you. I don't know why I have to go to Trinity Church. But we were running helter-skelter. And we ran and just bumped into this guy. This Catholic priest was standing up, folding his arms and just watching the scene. And I nearly knocked the man over. I didn't even see this poor fella. But every person who I've met, they would tell me the same thing that day. You need the hospital badly. But I was full of adrenaline and I'm running crazy. I didn't care. Cut up, bruised, swollen, black and blue, everything. I literally looked like a bloody mess. I remember the man said, you need prayer, but you need the hospital. And Brian later told me I was babbling in a language he never heard. And I said, I'm not bilingual. I just thought I got crazy. I couldn't remember much of anything there. And the next thing I knew, I'm holding on to the fence of the Trinity Church. The backside of the church. So in front of us is the church, and way on top, you can see the towers. And I'm telling Brian, it is going now. Stan, what do you see burning there is all draperies, your cosmetic and paper, steel, don't burn. Stan, you're in shock. Get out, snap out of it. And he stopped what he was saying because the building starts to sway so much on one side. And, oh my God, oh my God, oh my God, it's going to tilt over. And it stopped. And you can see this building is like it's vibrating, shaking, sort of, trembling. And then it starts leaning on the other side, and you're leaning with the building. Oh my God, oh my God, oh my God, it's going to tilt over. And then it stopped. And with the most thunderous sound, boom, boom, boom, the building starts to implode, floor after floor, like a pancake effect. And Brian and I got separated from each other, and the women were taking off their high heels and they were running, screaming, throwing away their shoe, and the not so able are getting trampled. When the building imploded, everything that went towards us, the church took the blunt force of everything. Every step of the way, the Lord is taking care of us. But what you didn't see or figure out what happened, as the building imploded, it created somehow like a vacuum. And it was dragging all the smoke from the cross streets towards the core. And all these people are getting enveloped into this huge tsunami of smoke. And I'm like, oh my God, it looks like an apocalypse or something. It's like the end of the world. Something is happening so bad. And everybody is screaming and crying and some are cursing and some are swearing, some are praising God. And they're running away. And Brian and I, my guardian angel who brought me out from Sodom and Gomorrah. Then the Lord rained fire and brimstone. He is gone. He brought me out to safety. Now he is gone. His job is done. And I'm screaming, Brian, Brian. And I can hear Stanley, but I couldn't see this man. And I got angry, so angry for the first time in my life. And I always told myself, Stan, don't get angry. I'm not an angry person, but I got angry. If you would have put me in an F-16, the map would have looked different today. And I'm looking for something, somebody, somehow I got to go save Jenny. They're bombing the financial area. In my head, they're bombing the financial area. I got to go save her.
0: So at this point, I mean, you totally know, no, this is no accident. I mean, you're understanding what's happening.
1: Correct. I, at this point, I figure out somebody is doing something bad. So I saw a man driving a white 4x4 pickup truck. He's driving on top of the sidewalks and everything. And I ran alongside this truck, yanked the door open, looked at the man, and I said, one word for me, you're dead. Drive. Now, you look at me, covered in blood, you would think I'm a bad guy, right? My sister-in-law says, Dan, you look like a bad guy.
0: What's that guy going to say? He's like, okay, let's go.
1: The guy looks at me now, and he reaches on top of the dashboard with a box of white cigarette box. I don't even know what name brand of cigarette is, but I remember it's a white box of cigarette. And he says, here, have a cigarette. I said, no, man, I had enough smoke for one day.
0: That's right.
1: So he looked at me like, all right, Stan, or this fella here, don't look like a bad guy. So he said, where to? I said, drive, Brooklyn Bridge. So he's driving now like crazy, reaches the ramp of the Brooklyn Bridge because Jenny's company was hidden over the Brooklyn Bridge in Metrotech. I know where she works, but I never visited her because you got to go through two sets of metal detector. And I'm like, look, I ain't going through there. Sorry. So I opened up the door, jumped out, and I'm running now, pushing people. Get out of my way. I got to save my wife. She's going to die. She's going to die. And I bump into this big guy. He turned around, looked at me into compassion. I said, what happened? I said, man, I just got out of that building. Mm. And I said, and then he said, my name is Albert De Leon. I'm a senior counsel for a French bank. Ask me for anything and I'll help you. I said, show me where 2 Metrotech is. He says, I live right behind that building. What is that chance? 40,000 people on top of that bridge. One man you bumped into and he knows exactly where you got to go. That is God sending people my way all day to help me.
0: Absolutely.
1: But I looked at the guy and I said, you know what? I'm not going. So he said, what do you mean? Let's go. I said, no. I'm a logical-minded person. These people hotwire this bridge and everybody's going to die. So he looked at me like, you're crazy. So he said, sit down. So we sat on top of the bridge and people are screaming, they're running and they're getting away. And I sat down there. And you can hear the F-16s hovering over Lower Manhattan. You couldn't see them because there's so much smoke. And he said, tell me what that sound is, Dan. And I said, that is Uncle Sam taking care of business. He said, well, come on, let's go. Jump up, start to run again. We ran. Reach the building where Jenny works. And we walked into the lobby and Albert is making so much noise. All we want is Jennifer from the legal department. This is her husband here. He nearly died. And the security guards surrounded us. I'm like, oh my God, we're going to die today. Albert has a back against mine. And we're looking at these guys and they're encroaching. They're coming closer, closer, closer. And all I remember seeing, one of them took out a guard stick and it's coming down like slow motion. And I got very sharp reflex. I don't know what I did, but I just blocked this guy, a Kempo block, and I kick him in his chest so hard, he just flew. Like he was airborne. He was like airborne. Probably like about 7 to 8 feet, he just flew. And he dropped on top of a desk and he flipped over. And Albert says, oh my Lord, you killed a man. I says, no, he's going to live. So.
0: Wow.
1: This looks like a scene from one of Bruce Willis's movies or something.
0: Yes, I mean, it's, you know, I'm trying not to laugh. It's a bad situation. Yeah. But man, you are like just nailing it all the way through.
1: I got crazy. I dabbled around White Tiger Kung Fu and Kempo for years. So I got wild. Oh. And I always say that I can do a lot of collateral damage if I choose to. But I'm not an angry person. Right. And the corner of my eyes, this other Irish guy is running. And he came like I had luck with the Irish that day. And the man came and he says, what are you guys doing? Stan is a good guy. I look at the guy. And I'm like, oh, my God, that's Greg. Greg Langan was Jenny's boss. He was the head of general counsel.
0: Mm. So they were thinking you were a terrorist.
1: Absolutely. Look at the handsome brown man covered in blood and he's causing all this crazy thing. He's a terrorist, a bad guy. Yeah.
0: Right.
1: So bottom line, he pushed the guys away and Greg unbuttoned his shirt. He said, give this man anything he wants, but make him well. Stan, I can't stay here with you. We have an emergency general counsel meeting. And the nurse came instead and gave me one of her jackets, and a blue jacket, and then I gave back Greg his shirt. And Greg says, give this man anything he wants. When I come back, I'll take care of it, but make him well. If this Bible was to be rewritten in modern days, this man would have been the Good Samaritan.
0: That's right.
1: And Greg is gone. And the nurse says, Stan, we can't send you home with a cab because they shut down the parkway. But I'm going to walk you down to the train station. Well, lady, why are you going to walk me down to the train station? If they shut down the parkway, well, then the train ain't running either. But she was insistent that I take her sandwich and a bottle of water and an apple that she brought for lunch. And I, no. And she was crying. And she gave me the water. I stick it in my pocket. And then I walked with her. But I said, you know, if only I could hear Jenny's voice, I'm going to be fine. Give me a phone. So I walked back. She gave me a phone. But I couldn't remember our numbers.
0: No. Yes.
1: So I'm like, oh, my God. So I got the phone. I'm playing with the dial, playing with the numbers. And the number pops into my head. And here's Jenny on the other hand, line. Who is this? It's me, Stan. What are you doing this for? Please don't do this. She thought somebody was playing a prank with her. Please don't do this. My husband is dead. Men, when you hear these words and you're still alive to hear them, you would never be the same again. And I said, no, the Lord took care of me. I'm coming home to you girls. I always tell her, if something is wrong, whatever goes wrong, get these two precious children and keep them close. Don't let go of them. And you wait. Even if it's 3 o'clock in the morning, I'm going to walk or crawl. I'm going to come back home. I hung up that phone. And I walked with this lady down to the train station. I got to go with the A train, and she walked me down to J Street Station. And that is where I'm going to get my A train.
0: Hold that thought. Hold that thought right there. We're going to come back. We're talking with Stanley Pramnath, and we're going to see if that subway was working or not, if he can get on A or not, see where this leads. This is what happened with him 25 years ago. What happened with you? We'll be asking you that during Open Lines tonight. Stay with me. Never forget. God bless America. Coast to Coast AM.

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1: California regulators are certifying a union for Uber and Lyft drivers. Daniel Martindale has more.
2: Organizers say the California Gig Workers Union will allow drivers to negotiate pay, working conditions, and benefits. California is the third state to allow ride-hailing drivers to unionize after Washington in 2022 and Massachusetts in 2024. The recognition from the California Public Employment Relations Board comes after a years-long fight for representation. It's unclear how many members have officially joined. I'm Daniel Martindale.
1: A new bill would require California schools to test all kindergarten, first, and second grade students in basic math skills and offer tutoring to those who need extra help. And an architect of California's proposed billionaire tax reportedly tried to extort more support for the measure. That's according to an investigation commissioned by the Service Employees International Union. Those are your headlines. I'm Sean Dion.
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3: From the KFBK Traffic Center, overnight work, north and southbound Highway 160, Del Paso Boulevard reduced lanes, and on the northbound side, the Del Paso Boulevard off-ramp partially closed, while on the southbound side, the on-ramp is partially closed, all work until 5 a.m. Highway 99 northbound connector ramp to eastbound 50 is closed until 4, and the sweeper trucks are working tonight north and southbound 99 San Joaquin County line to Broadway until 5:30. Eastbound I-80 Yolo County, West Sacramento, Reed Avenue off-ramp and on-ramp closed until 5 a.m., and eastbound I-80, the southbound 113 connector ramp alternating lane closures until 5, and the eastbound 80 Old Davis Road off-ramp also closed until 5. Traffic on the 10s every 10 minutes, mornings and afternoons, KFBK News Radio.
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4: Mainly clear through the overnight hours, low 58 to 62, mostly sunny, breezy, Saturday high 84 to 88. Sunday, sunshine, high 80 to 84, Monday's high 88 to 92. I'm AccuWeather's Andy Robb on KFBK, Sacramento's News Radio.
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0: 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Now, here's your guest host, Connie Willis.
1: And you know who that is, Willie Nelson on Coast to Coast AM. This is where he closed the show with this song. That show was America, a tribute to heroes with America the Beautiful, right? He was surrounded by what? How many of those entertainers and performers were there? Do you remember that show? That's where the music's coming from for you tonight. The September 21 telethon. It aired just 10 days after the attacks, and it raised $150 million, if I remember correctly. And that was in the initial pledges for victims and their families. So absolutely, absolutely amazing. Good stuff. Tommy D, how you doing? How you holding out?
2: This is what a show. Okay. Huh? Yeah, quite a show. You know, that was such a good thing he did and got all that money and raised it. Very nice. Now, where were you, Connie?
1: Oh, my goodness. I was just home in the morning. I was living in Winter Park, Florida. I used to be at K92 FM in Orlando. And from there, I was moving down to Longboat Key. Off of Sarasota, where I'd lived before, but I was going back that way, and I turned on the TV and I saw the smoke coming out of the first tower, and then I watched as the plane went into the second one, and obviously now I will never look at it any differently, but thinking Stan and his story now as I see that footage. And the thing I was bringing up about that area that I was going to was the fact that down in Sarasota, where I was heading, that's where George Bush was, and he was reading to the children at the school.
2: Yes, yes. Well, I have the luxury of seeing and talking to him on and off the breaks, and just what a lovely man, and we're going to continue.
1: Isn't he
2: this
1: amazing?
2: He really is, and we're going to continue with this interview. I just want to take a second to let people know about our new TV show we're working on. So if you are single and fascinated by the unexplained, we are looking for you. 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So Connie, here's what we're going to do. 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Will sparks fly? But we're definitely going to find out when we start taping these. So,
1: I can't wait.
2: It's going to be great. 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
1: And you get to do it with cameras around. All right. Thanks, Tommy. Do more information, go to coasttocoastam.com.
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0: It's Coast to Coast AM that you're listening to. Hello there. Connie Willis here with you. Never forget, 25 years ago, where were you? When Open Lines began, that's what we're going to be asking you, and maybe a couple other things too. I'm looking forward to what your answers are going to be. Currently, though, we are amidst the story of Stanley Pramnath, marking 25 years surviving the attack on the Twin Towers on 9/11. His office was located on the 81st floor of the South Tower in New York City. He was there when that he watched that plane go right into his office. He had a heck of a desk that saved him. I got to know what that's made of. And he describes, he's been describing everything for us right now. Yeah, before you go to train A, subway A. And by the way, we, you know, this is our last segment with you. What was that desk made of?
1: It was a regular, wood? it looks like a wood, like it looks like a mahogany desk. They had the color of a mahogany desk.
0: I want mahogany around me then. Okay.
1: Yeah.
0: It's amazing.
1: So I'm going now towards the A train. The lady and I are walking towards the A train. And I cannot verbalize this. I cannot find that word to explain this phenomenon that I'm going to tell you about. We stood there, not a word is said. And like magic slash a miracle or whatever this is, a train pulls in the station. You can hear the sound of the train and it just came right there. Now, I couldn't explain this for the love of God because they shut down the system, but it looks back in my mind, in my retrospect, as if this train just came for me. So the doors open, I stepped in. As soon as I stepped in the train, the door closed. And the lady couldn't believe what she was seeing. She had her hand in her mouth. And as the train pulled away, she's running alongside waving me goodbye. I cannot explain this. I cannot. So I am gone. The train, nobody is coming in. Nobody is getting out. I'm like the conductor. I'm afraid to sit down. So I'm looking. Nobody. Pushing my head out the door. The train stops. I got back to the stop. I'm walking towards my car now. Got to the car realizing I'm swollen. I can't put on the seatbelt. And I'm saying, my God, I'm going to get a ticket today. Who thinks about a ticket on a day like that?
0: Oh, my goodness.
1: What I'm thinking, I'm going to get a ticket.
0: The train was going. Oh, my gosh. Okay. Yeah.
1: So I got it eventually. I hook on the seatbelt and I drove like a robot and I pulled up on the driveway. When I got there, all the neighbors ran out. Gigi and Toots and Carolyn and everybody. Oh, my God. Thank God you saved Stan. Thank God. They're hugging me, kissing me. And I walk up the stairs. Jenny is standing with these two precious children. Caitlin was 4. So I reach for Caitlin to hug this child. Please don't touch me. You're not my daddy. She's screaming. She can't recognize me. She's hiding behind Jenny. Now, remember, this is a 4-year-old child.
0: Mm-hmm.
1: When you hear something like this, you would never be the same again. I walked towards Stephanie. I hugged that child. Jenny had made her a sandwich because she was hungry.

0: Stephanie still had the butter knife in one hand. And the child looks at me and says, "Dad, if you did not come home, I was going to kill myself." And when that child said what she said, after all that I went through, it did not mean anything. I just remember I hugged Jenny and the two girls. And I says, "Lord, thank you." Because that morning I left with a prayer in my heart. That was a time of thanksgiving. And the next thing I know, I'm lying down and a doctor is leaning over me and he's telling somebody on the phone, "This man lost his mind." I lost my memory. I lost my speaking vocabulary. I lost everything possibly. The doctor even told me I was going to die, but I couldn't respond to speech. He said, if I were you, I would take out an insurance policy and will it for my wife and our children. Stan, it doesn't look good. You're going to die. And next thing I remember, I'm lying down home and I can't recognize a strange woman, but she was very kind to me. She would take me and I would hobble and she'd put her hands around me, take me and fold the tub with warm Epsom salt water. And she would say, "Lie down in this water. I'm going to come back and get you. Just towel yourself and I'm going to come and take you back to the couch." And I don't want to go in that room where this strange woman was, because that's not my wife. I couldn't recognize Jenny. And I don't know whose these children are. They got to go. They have parents. What is it doing here? And I was in that state for a while. But we never discussed how long it was. We never watched anything about 9/11. We never talked about it. And I stayed like that until I'm watching TV one day and I can hear in my head, Pastor Jim is preaching again. He's saying all the answers to life is in the Bible. "Then give me my Bible." I screamed. He came, stretching her hand and giving me the Bible. I had to zip her around. I opened up the Bible and I'm looking for 911. I don't know why I'm looking, because all the answers to life is in the Bible. I can hear in my head. And I turn and the Bible was an old Bible. The pages are falling apart. And which one left in my hand was Psalm 91, verse 1. And I'm reading, "He that dwelleth in the secret place of the Most High shall abide under the shadow of the Almighty." Oh my God, this is powerful. I'm reading on. "A thousand shall fall at the right hand and no harm shall come unto thee." I'm like, oh my God. I'm reading on. "And he shall give his angel charges over thee to keep thee in all thy ways." Oh my Lord, I'm reading this thing and it's convicting my spirit. And I read on. "And he shall call upon me and I will hear, will answer, will be with him in time of trouble." And it went on to say, "With a long life shall I satisfy him and show him my salvation." And I snapped out. I was able to recognize Jenny, the children, and I knew everything after that.
1: Wow.
0: but let me fast forward this post 9/11. Let me fast forward it.
1: Okay.
0: I thought 1993 was done, 9/11 is done, and I'm fine. But then the COVID came, and I lost 25 pounds in 1 month. The doctor says, "You're going to die." Every person I've met over the past 25 years, they're telling me the same thing. "You're going to die." And I'm outliving every one of them.
1: I'm so glad. Yeah. I am so glad. You're totally special. Absolutely.
0: So I was left with scar tissue in both lungs, and I was left with pneumonia in both lungs. And in one of the visits, I'm going to the doctor says, "Sit down." And he brought an oncologist. And the oncologist says, "Stan, I got to tell you, you have leukemia." I'm like, oh God, how many times do you guys kill one man? That's what I told the man. I came home, Jenny says, "What happened?" I said, "I got leukemia." It didn't register her because she's working from home now. They shut down the place. And the date that they told me that was September 11, 2020. The day that I thought I was going to die, I lived just to be told 2020 that I have leukemia, I'm going to die. There is something about that date I don't like, 9/11.
1: Yeah.
0: So 6 months after that, I came down with skin cancer. They cut me under the jawline, scooped out all the meat, stitched me back, sent me back. I'm fine. still battling leukemia. But God's grace, not one day of radiation, not one day of transfusion, not one day of chemotherapy. And the doctor says, tell me, what are you doing that we're not doing? Well, I told it my friend, and he's taking care of me. But it got better. 24 came, 2024, and I found myself in South Africa. I'm doing ministry. And I came back, and Jenny says, you look tired. You look haggard. What happens then? I said, I'm going to die. I want to go to Europe. She said, my father is not Rockefeller. I said, no, I want to go. And the children said, Dad, you're going. Anyway, Jenny and I went. We're backpacking in Europe. We went to Amsterdam and hop over and go to Brussels and then went to Paris and London, came back home. 21,000 steps per day. I'm doing fine. She says, go to the doctor. I said, for what? She says, just go to the doctor. So sometime it pays to listen to the wife. I went to the doctor.
1: Yes.
0: Like I said, sometimes, right? So I went. and the doctor said, Stan, I don't think you should go home. Why not? He said, because your four main arteries are 70, 80, 90, and 100% clogged. You're going to die.
1: Oh, my.
0: Again, they're telling me I'm going to die. He said, if you walk out there, you'll drop dead. I'm like, oh, sweet Jesus. I said, I got to go home. I got to set the house in order. He says, you can't go. We're going to restrain you. I look at the doctor. I got crazy in him. I said, no, I don't think you and two security guards can hold me down. So he said, you know what? Go home. And when she said, what happened? I said, I got to go to emergency surgery. Now, I am putting this poor girl into a lot of strain here over the years.
1: Mm-hmm.
0: I'm going through this and I'm fine. But she's going through a lot of problems, right? So, 1 week after, they cut me open like a pig, collapsed my lungs, called up my on my heart, cut me on the wrist, cut me in by the ankle, yanked out two arteries, and they did the bypass. Hooked me up back, and on the 27th, my birthday comes around. 4 days after, the 23rd of October, 27 comes around, and I got up in the morning, I can hear them rustling around, and a nurse comes in with a big cheesecake and a candle, and the entire floor, all the people who worked with me, were born-again, blood-washed, heaven-bound believers.
1: Mm.
0: They would come and pray for me. I remember I would hear them like that. And the lady said, I'm going to take out the hose that you got in your throat. I'm going to take it out. You're going to blow the candle out, and you're going to cut a piece of cake and eat it because you're going home today. And I'm like, lady, you lost it. You lost it. I just had a heart surgery. You're going to give me cheesecake? The lady said, there's nothing wrong with your stomach.
1: Oh, that's right.
0: I blew the candle, took my hand, a big chunk of the cake, and stuffed it in my face. And God knows it tastes good. It tasted great. And she says, you're going home today. Get in the shower. I said, well, now I think you lost it. I just had a surgery, 6.5 of surgery. I can't get washed. The water is going to go. She says, now. We glued the skin together, so the water is going to run off. I'm like, all right. Took a shower, the next thing I know, I'm home. And by God's grace, wow. 1 month, I'm walking around 2 blocks, 3 blocks, 4 blocks. And as of 2-3 days ago before I came, I'm actually in Virginia. 4.5 miles. And I, because of God's grace, I live.
1: Yeah.
0: Just to tell the good news.
1: Well, not only, yeah, here you are telling it and spreading the word. And you, like, you know, people were telling me throughout the day, hey, I saw the guy that you're going to have on tonight. He was on NBC Nightly News or this or that, you know, and you made a deal with God.
0: I made a deal. Lord, get me out of this jam. Whatever you want me to do, I will do. So when you asked me, when the church asked me, when the pastor called me up and said, Stan, you're going to come and please come. I have no choice in the matter. People tell me, oh, you have choices. No, I don't have a choice in the matter because right. God kept his promise, his covenant agreement. And it's now time for me to keep mine. Because if he removes that hedge wrong about me, I will die. So I believe in all my heart that if I live a halfway decent life, God is going to protect me. And it looked like in retrospect, he put a chokehold on the bad guy and says, you can do whatever you want, but don't kill this man.
1: and even your best friend, your best buddy from this, Brian, uh-huh. right? Brian yes. Clark, right? Uh-huh. He put that chokehold on you, but he saved you with it. And rolling down 10 flights of stairs.
0: Yes.
1: And those ugly, lucky shoes of yours, you know, that's amazing.
0: Yes, stood intact. The shoe is in a shoebox today with the word deliverance written all around it. And Jenny said,
1: You should put that at the museum.
0: Well, I wanted to keep this shoe because it's like my Ark of the Covenant.
1: I gotcha. That's right.
0: Yeah. Okay. So I told her, I said, Jen, if ever I go crazy, if ever I become a rogue, I want you to bring me, open this box, and show me where I was and what the Lord did for me. And that's going to snap me back. And she says, that's what you want. I said, yes. Wow. I want to be a good guy. I don't want to be a bad guy. I do not want to be a bad guy. I want to be a good person. And good in my mind means going to church, pay my tithes, give my offering. I don't believe in eating an entire loaf of bread if you don't have any. Let me share this. So we don't have much of a lot of things. But you know what? I'm happy. And by God's grace, I'm healthy. And I believe that is what you call grace.
1: What a story. And all of us will look at it differently. Stan, can you just hang out with us just a little longer? Because I want to give you proper finishing here and finish up the right way. Would you stick around just a little longer?
0: Absolutely. Oh,
1: thanks so much. Hang in there. We're talking to millions. Millions are listening to you right now. Stanley Pramnath. 25 years surviving the attack on the Twin Towers and 9/11, 81st floor, South Tower, saw that plane coming right at him, and it hit. And here he is telling us so much, joking as well, and nobody could write a script like this. Nobody. Stay with us. More to come with Stanley. Never forget. God bless America. You're listening to Coast to Coast AM.

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14: From ABC News, I'm Dave Packer. On the 25th year since the 9/11 terror attacks, the annual remembrances at the Pentagon, Shanksville, Pennsylvania, and Ground Zero in New York, where the names of those lost that day were read aloud by family. Michael Mazzaroli Jr. closed with this appeal.
15: You do my dad's legacy and the legacy of all these victims no honor by using this tragedy to spread hate.
14: President Trump at the Pentagon ceremony echoing that.
16: September 11th reminded us of the terrible power of hate. The 25 years since have shown us the even greater power of the American spirit to endure and prevail and to win. And today our country is stronger than it has ever been.
14: Friday marked a week since a Massachusetts judge declared a mistrial in the Lindsey Clancy murder case. Now, new questions about that one holdout juror.
17: We've had a look at some court documents that show the man who we're not naming was accused in 2021 by his wife at the time of being abusive. Now, his divorce lawyer pushed back, describing him to us as a stand-up guy. Other documents more recently show that at the time the man was chosen for the jury, he was facing potential eviction. Massachusetts requires jurors to disclose whether they've been sued, arrested, charged, or served with a court order, raising a question of how the juror filled out his form and whether he was qualified to serve.
14: ABC's Aaron Katursky. Iran has gained another potential point of leverage in the U.S. waged war.
18: Saudi Arabia forced to shut down a major oil pipeline after multiple strikes. Satellite imagery shows the damage from drone strikes the Saudis claim were launched from Iraq. A U.S. official says the Saudi crown prince, Mohammed bin Salman, is pressing President Trump to launch strikes on Iranian-backed Houthis in Yemen, who are now on the march, taking control of Yemen's entire Red Sea coast.
14: That's ABC's James Longman. 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
19: The latest of several impacts of El Nino expected to boost the sea level along the California coast. Daniel Martindale reports.
20: Experts say a coastally trapped Kelvin wave is moving up the coast of Mexico, warning it will soon hit the U.S. west coast. The wave will likely be hardly noticeable to swimmers and boaters, but it's expected to increase the sea level off the California coast by about another 6 inches. A researcher at North Carolina State University tells the LA Times it could last months. It means more erosion and damage is possible after some coastal communities were already battered by high tides and strong waves in recent days. I'm Daniel Martindale.
19: The Trump administration wants to stop California from banning single single-use propane canisters used by campers. And PG&E may turn off power in several Northern California counties this weekend. Strong winds, dry weather, and wildfires are responsible. Those are your headlines. I'm Sean Dion.
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10: From the KFDK Traffic Center, overnight work, north and southbound Highway 160, Del Paso Boulevard, reduced lanes, and on the northbound side, the Del Paso Boulevard off-ramp partially closed, while on the southbound side, the on-ramp is partially closed, all work until 5 a.m. Highway 99, northbound connector ramp to eastbound 50 is closed until 4, and the sweeper trucks are working tonight north and southbound 99, San Joaquin County line to Broadway until 5:30. Eastbound I-80, Yolo County, West Sacramento, Reed Avenue off-ramp and on-ramp closed until 5 a.m., and eastbound I-80, the southbound 113 connector ramp alternating lane closures until 5. And the eastbound 80 Old Davis Road off-ramp also closed until 5. Traffic on the 10s every 10 minutes, mornings and afternoons, KFBK News Radio.
13: Now, Sacramento weather.
12: Mainly clear through the overnight hours, low 58 to 62, mostly sunny, breezy, Saturday high 84 to 88. Sunday, sunshine, high 80 to 84, Monday's high 88 to 92. I'm AccuWeather's Andy Robb on KFBK, Sacramento's News Radio.
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1: And that is... There you go. Sorry, I just love that part. John Lennon's Imagine, that was sung during America, the tribute to the heroes, again, that I was talking about. I'm sure you saw that, but it was Neil Young that sung that. He felt that that would be the appropriate song for the show. Another, that one brought tears to your eyes too. If you haven't had tears in your eyes yet, I mean, this is going to be a tough night. It's been a tough night. It's been inspiring as well. In fact, Stanley's going to stick around just a little longer before he says goodbye to us and heads out to telling the rest of the world. He's got a whole weekend of events coming up. So let's talk to him one last time. We'll be right back. Don't miss it. Stay with us here, Coast to Coast AM.
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0: It is Coast to Coast AM that you're listening to. Connie Willis here with you, along with Stanley Pramnath, marking 25 years of surviving not only the attack on the Twin Towers on 9/11, but every other thing that could ever happen to any human in the world in the past 25 years. He has lived through it all, and we are happy about that. Now, Stanley, there's no real place to find you, correct? It's not like you have a website anywhere. There's nothing but text and messages and emails going, how do I find Stanley? So how do they find you?
1: You could go on Facebook. You can go on Facebook, and you could pull it up there.
0: Yeah, or you okay. Can go on Messenger. That's your personal one. Okay.
1: I'm sorry?
0: That's your personal page.
1: Yeah, you could go there. Okay. I'm very easy to find.
0: You could go
1: on YouTube. You see a whole ton of information there. These are all reporters and everybody posted there. Yeah. Just send a comment, and I will get back to somebody.
0: Well, yeah. I know that you have to catch a plane because I know you have a whole lot to do. I was surprised when you're like, yeah, I'm like, oh no, he's with us here. But I want to ask you let me ask you this before you head out. And I want to say thank you so much for being here too. After this, all of this that happened and what we all saw, our perspective now is going to be it's just going to be different now. We're all going to be thinking about you when we watch any of the videos in any of the film. There's no doubt. I know I'm speaking for a lot of people, not just me. But after this event, describe life, love, and God to us.
1: You know, Stanley would have what you call a dual personality. There was Stanley before 9/11. Stanley used to go to church and believe that, you know, all I need to do is to go to church, believe, and do what I'm told to do. Post 9/11 comes and Stanley sees life totally different. Sees life in the sense that, you know, had it not been for the divine grace of God and this one man who stopped to investigate, I would have died. So I start taking this very, very seriously, and I believe in my heart that I had to be a pastor. In 2006, I became a pastor for a simple reason. I believe I must be equipped enough to go and tell about the goodness of God. So I refer to myself as the 10th leper. The Lord healed 10 of them. 9 ran away with joy. 1 stopped to follow him. So I'm your 10th leper. I do not take life lightly now. I take it very, very seriously. And love means just about everything. And let me explain grace, mercy, and love in my little way.
0: Okay.
1: 6.5-hour surgery, and my 3 friends, grace, mercy, and love, were standing behind the door, eavesdropping when I was telling the Lord to have, you know, compassion on me. So while they're putting me back together, grace said, I want to assist. And he says, come on, I'm going to put you in there. And mercy said, well, how about me? And the Lord took mercy and he just put him back in there and they hooked me up. But love was too bashful and he was still standing up. And after they closed me up, love said, well, listen, I was too bashful to say anything, but I want to assist. And the Lord says, come here. And he crumbled love, sprinkled it on top of me. And he said, that person, I got to give a name. And you're going to go home and love is going to take care of you in the form of Jennifer.
0: Mm.
1: So this poor girl, she would get up at nights, even though she's got to go to work. And she would make sure, do you want to go to the bathroom? Do you want this? Whatever you want. And I am lying in one posture. I couldn't move. I'm lying there on my back for a period of at least 2 weeks after I came home. I couldn't turn. I can't lie on my stomach. I can't lie on the side. But the great thing is that I can never understand what mercy is all about and what compassion and love is all about is I did not take one painkiller throughout that whole episode, that era. And the doctor would call me and said, Stan, everybody is asking me for painkillers and you did not take any. What is wrong? And I can't figure it out until I stopped one day and I realized that they cut through all the nerves and the nerves was damaged. So there was no sensation in the right side of my chest. And then I got up one morning, I start feeling tingling and I start feeling sensation. And there it is. And the doctor had told me some people would have to live like that for the rest of their life. But that, my dear, is love, grace, and mercy all wrapped around in one big gift box with a ribbon and a bow. And that is the only way I can explain that.
0: Amazing. What is your schedule tomorrow when you wake up or after you get off the plane?
1: All right. So tomorrow, so starting from now, I'm going to hit the sack, get up back at 6:30. I'm going to read a little bit, catch up on some emails, and I'm going to go downstairs and have something to eat. Then jump in the car and go to the airport. And as soon as I get home, I'm just going to leave my suitcase there and pick up my duffel bag and jump in the car. And Jenny says, I'm going with you. I'm going to help you drive because you would be too tired. That poor girl, let me tell you, she believes whatever I'm doing is part of what we're doing together. So she's part of this ministry, what I do. We're a two people ministry. We don't have a church. We don't have a microphone. We don't have a podium. We don't have anything. Connie calls me and I'm going. A pastor calls me and I'm going. And she stays home, take care of everything, and she prays with me. I call her 2 or 3 times and she's praying, Stan, you're going to be okay. You're going to be okay. And she bears me up in prayer and I'm gone. And I've come back and she would ask me that one question. Was there a good harvest of souls?
0: Mm.
1: That's all she wants to know. We were both to rejoice. And if when I go, somebody give me 25 cents or no cents, we would take that, put them in an envelope and give it back to the church because we said by ourselves, I said, that is blood money. We don't accept. Whatever they give us, we don't complain. We take it, put them in an envelope and give it to the church. We don't tell anybody. And I should not have been saying this because
0: that's right.
1: I should not let the right hand know what the left hand do it. Yeah. I should not let that happen.
0: You should have even said it now, but you're good. Yeah. You're good.
1: But that's who I am, or that's who we are.
0: Yeah. I believe you. And you are very special. So is she, and so is Brian. Thank Brian for us as well.
1: Yes, ma'am. I will.
0: And you keep in touch, I hope. I'm going to keep in touch with you.
1: Yes. And if you guys never see me, never heard about me again, remember me in prayers. Just remember your handsome brown brother.
0: What I'm thinking of, this is a personal thing for me. I'm going to say this out loud. If I ever get married, because now you can marry people, you're the guy. Okay.
1: Yes. I'll do that. Here.
0: We love you. Trust me. All the messages I'm getting, I'm speaking for a lot of people. Thanks so much.
1: All right. I'll give you a call tomorrow, God's willing.
0: Excellent. All right. Bye-bye.
1: Yes.
0: Stanley Prainmith. Prainmith, let me say that right. That's who we just heard from all evening, surviving the South Tower, 81st floor. He literally was told to look up, and when he did, he saw the flight of the plane coming right at him, and it hit in his office. Part of the plane carnage was right there. In the same building as him, in the same room as him. He had talked about looking over and seeing a piece of it. That was 25 years ago today with Stanley Prainmith. That's Stanley with an E-Y at the end and then Prainmith, because I know you'll want to check him out and say something to him, and you should. You can find him on Facebook. That's it. It's his personal page, but there you go. There you can find him. And I'd like to talk to his Irish brother as well. Good stuff. So 25 years ago today, that's where he was. Where were you 25 years ago today? It is open lines, and we're going to ask that. Where were you 25 years ago today? Maybe you have a story to tell. Maybe you're a part of it. I'd like to know about that. I know that there's some people out there that wanted to call in to talk about the things that they we're able to do in the city and just to help out in general. And I hope you guys get through. The other question I'm going to ask you as well is, what do you think about making 9/11 a federal holiday? Why hasn't that been thought of yet? I hope that I would like that. I would like that. And I wouldn't even like it to be observed, you know, because and maybe that's the problem, because it's September 11th. It's got to be that day, right? Because that's the day. But I think we all can agree to say, even if it falls on a Thursday, we'll take that as a 4-day weekend. Even if it falls on a Wednesday, we'll, you know, I think this is the exception. So maybe you want to answer that one. Love to hear from you. In fact, we got people on the line already. So let's do this. Stanley was great. Show your appreciation by contacting him over there at Facebook. Just wonderful stuff. I know it touched a lot of you. I can tell from the response we're getting. So let's go to the phone lines and see what you have to say. Let's go to first time caller, Kevin, out of Long Island, New York. Kevin, welcome to Coast AM. Kevin. Hey.
2: Hello.
0: Hi.
2: Yeah, hi. I can barely hear you, but maybe you can hear me.
0: I can hear you.
2: Hold on a second.
0: Yeah, turn your radio down. That'll help. Everybody turn their radios down.
2: I'm having some audio problems.
0: Okay.
2: Can you hear me now?
0: I can.
2: Okay. Yeah, hi.
0: Hi.
2: So, you want to ask any question or just start talking or?
0: Well, yeah, I was welcoming you and said, yeah, I think you called in for something to tell us. Okay, so I can't. I'm having trouble hearing him. Let's go to wildcard line number 3. Let's talk to Luis from Pennsylvania. Is it Luis or Louis?
3: It's Luis, Connie. I've talked to you before.
0: Luis. Hey.
3: I want to thank you for having Stanley on. I can't remember sitting there listening to our radio for 2 hours. That he was so, you know, everything he said is so truthful. It all rang through, and it was, he told such a harrowing story, and I can't help but think about, you know, I know that he said they announced over the PA system about going back to your desks. Don't worry about it. But when he got out of that elevator, when he said to the security guard, told him to go back, I can't help but think, you know, nobody will ever know, you know, but how many people would have survived if that hadn't happened?
0: That's right.
3: Fact that he went back and so he made it through like he did, you know, putting his fist through that wall, that, he's one of the greatest guests I've ever heard on the history of Coast to Coast. I just want to say that. And another thing I just like to say is I've heard people that, you know, were there at Pearl Harbor, and I've heard people at 9/11. And it's so eerie in similarities how they both describe beautiful mornings. You know, one was in December, one was in September, and then those terrible, terrible, you know, things happened.
0: Where were you?
3: I was at home. Connie, I didn't know about this till 11:30 in the morning.
0: Whoa.
3: I was invited. I hadn't turned the TV on all day, and when I did turn it on, I don't know if I had NBC on or one of those channels, but I saw what happened. So that's about it for me, Connie. But I just want to thank you and Coast to Coast. I can't remember hearing such a good and honest, you know, honest to the day is long guest. And the, you know, the fact that the, you know, he's not writing books, not that there's anything wrong with that, but he's just, what a great guest. I'm just overwhelmed, Connie. I listened to him for 2 hours. I couldn't slip away from the radio. He was so good.
0: Agreed. Absolutely. When I first talked to him on the phone, Deborah Jane East, AI Jane, also her name, had said, hey, here's a guy to look at. Cause I said, I needed a guest. It's 9/11. I got to have a good guest. And she's like, here's the guy. And I got a hold of, I couldn't believe it. I got a hold of him and he was like, absolutely. I'll be there. It's a date. And it was, you know, I was just so happy for that. So happy for that. So thank you for your call. I appreciate that. He is definitely genuine all the way through, and he's not going to stop, and nothing's stopping him. This guy is like, he just keeps, you know, you don't want to say the man that will never die, because I mean, at one point, right, we all do, but that is like, he keeps on ticking, and I am so happy because he can continue to spread the word, and you guys feel the way you do, just like I do. Wild card line number 5, let's talk to Martin out of Atlanta. Hello there. How are you, Martin?
4: Yes, Connie. I called in 5 years ago for the 20th anniversary show. I was in an AmeriCorps program with the American Red Cross in the Miami chapter. I remember we were supposed to go through a class to be trained for Armed Forces Emergency Services, and we ended up going into the emergency director's office, Bill Wilson's office, at the first plane already hit the first tower, and we probably were watching CNN for a few minutes, can't remember exactly how many minutes, but then saw the second tower hit the plane. I mean, the plane hit the tower.
0: Right.
4: And then November, a few months later in November, I was in New York City for 3 weeks in the role of massacre feeding at the disaster operation headquarters on High Street in Brooklyn. I was not at the Ground Zero. One of my other members of my AmeriCorps team served at the Ground Zero location.
0: And tell me more about that, because, you know, you had sent me a picture that's like...
4: Yeah, I sent you a picture there on Facebook of my AmeriCorps
0: right.
4: team.
0: Yeah, I love it. I love it. And I'm so happy you got through. I wanted to make sure you got through. This is important.
4: Yeah, that we had our... We were only like about a month started from our program when 9/11 happened. And mm-hmm. like I said, I was there in Miami when it happened. Different members of our team at different times. And I got to serve at the headquarters, which is no longer there. The building is now a park, but the building was above the High Street subway station, which is the first line in Brooklyn on the A line that Stanley mentioned in his interview. And I remember on one of the days I had off, the other day we had off was Thanksgiving, there was a tour company called Gray Line Tours. And if you were there with the Red Cross or any other nonprofit that was responding, you got the tour for free. And I remember them taking us as close as we could to what was going on. They specifically told us not to say anything because, of course, they didn't want to give back to their managers. But I remember us being at the closest we could get for about 10 or 15 minutes. And we could see, you know, you see from the distance of them working on the site, and you could smell, you know, the smells that were coming. The fire was burning, like, I think about 1,200 degrees Fahrenheit in November. I remember seeing a chain link fence that had pictures of people that were missing.
0: Oof, I'm glad that you got in to the phones. I hope you all get in as much as possible. Open lines continue, Coast to Coast AM. Never forget.

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1: A former employee can still sue SpaceX for discrimination in California. Daniel Martindale has details.
2: The woman filed a complaint with the California Civil Rights Department in April of 2024, claiming SpaceX paid her less than a male employee who was hired at about the same time. She says she was later passed over for a promotion, while the company promoted a less experienced male employee. SpaceX was then based in Hawthorne. A state appeals court says she can still sue in California, even though she worked in Washington State at the time. California civil rights laws are generally stronger than laws in other states. I'm Daniel Martindale.
1: Three Yuba City residents were arrested following a series of Tesla charging cord thefts at the New Earth Market. And Lincoln police arrested 49-year-old Robert Mullen in connection with an August 26th hit-and-run at Joyner Park that seriously injured two teenagers riding an electric scooter. Those are your headlines. I'm Sean Dion.
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3: From the KFBK Traffic Center, fixed 50 work overnight on the eastbound side. Reduced lanes from the Yolo County line to the Cap City Connector until 5 and the connector to Mayhew Road until 6. Connector ramp closure eastbound 50 to northbound Cap City Freeway until 5, as well as the southbound 99 connector. Closed until 6, 15th Street slip off ramp, 16th Street slip on ramp, 26th Street slip on ramp, the 59th Street slip off ramp, 65th Street slip on ramp, and the Howe Avenue slip off ramp. Reduced lanes Folsom Boulevard to Bradshaw Road until 6, and reduce lanes between Folsom Boulevard and Sunrise until 5. Traffic on the 10s every 10 minutes, mornings and afternoons, KFBK News Radio, 93.1 FM, 1530 AM.
0: Now, Sacramento weather.
4: Overnight, mainly clear, low 58 to 62. Saturday, mostly sunny, a high 84 to 88. Sunday, sunshine, high 80 to 84. And Monday's high 88 to 92. I'm AccuWeather's Andy Robb on KFBK, Sacramento's News Radio.
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1: And you know who that is on Coast to Coast AM. That's Paul McCartney. And he performed this classic, of course, at the concert for New York City to honor those firefighters, police officers, rescue workers affected by 9/11 and all the people. McCartney had actually, if you didn't know this story, you probably did, but maybe not. He had actually been on an airplane at New York's JFK airport when the attacks occurred. And he was a part of organizing the benefit. And what a great benefit that was. And what a great night we're having here. Stanley Pramnath is on his way back home, I guess, and doing some other things too. But he gave us as much time as he could. In fact, I think Tommy D, I think when I first talked to him, he said, "I'll have a cup of coffee. I'll give you as much time as I can stay awake." I think he thought it was going to be like 15, 20 minutes because, you know, a lot of the other shows along the way are like 3 minutes, right?
2: Yeah, and poor guy's going to get about 2 hours sleep.
1: Oh, man, he'll sleep on the plane.
2: I hope he's thinking nice thoughts about us in the morning. He's such a nice guy, though. He really is.
1: Yeah. Absolutely.
2: We wanted to take a minute here, Connie, to tell everybody we told you earlier about our new show we're working on called Paranormal Date. There's another one we're working on called Strange Universe, and you can check out this show. We actually have one of the shows up. It's a Spark TV original series. You can only see it on the Spark TV network, but what you want to do is go to coasttocoastam.com. Lex has got all the info right up there, and we've got a little clip you can check out. You can see our new set in the background. It's really neat, and you can see, I think Daniel Brinkley was the guest that day. And so there's a little clip there. You can see that and just check out our new TV show if you would.
1: I can't wait. I've been waiting for this. Thank you so much, Tommy D. Open lines continue here on Coast to Coast AM.
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5: 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And when we couldn't find it, we took matters into our own hands. 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

0: You are listening to Coast AM. Connie Willis here with you. Where's Willis? Thinking Tommy had asked me that earlier. Where's Willis? I'm so sorry. I meant open lines is happening right now. But however, if you do want my newsletter, it's called Where's Willis, and you can go to ConnieWillis.com. Sign up and there you go. Then you'll know. So you don't, anyway, let's go from there. So what a great night. Just everybody's feeling inspirational and happy. And, even on such a tragic event, just to hear this story come out and yours as well. After all this time and how we unite during this time. Thank you. Even, one of the things Stanley said, I wish I could get the quote from him in front of me. I know I have it somewhere because I thought it was an amazing quote. And it was basically, there was no color on that day because they were all, showered with ash on everybody's, as you remember, look back. I mean, I know you can remember in your own heads, in your own minds. You don't even have to look back at the footage, right? Everybody was walking out with ash all over them. There was no color. That was excellent from him. So open lines continue. Here we go. Where were you 25 years ago? Maybe you want to answer that. Maybe also, what do you think about 9/11 being a federal holiday? What do you think about that? I think that's why not? Why would we not? I'm surprised it has never been. I don't know. Maybe it has been talked about before. You guys let me know, but we've got lots of people on the line. So let's go and talk to you. Let's go to wildcard line number 5. Talk to Chris out of Rhode Island. Hello, Chris. Welcome to Coast AM.
1: Hi, Connie. I love your show.
0: Thank you.
1: Yeah. So, George Norrie's had shows about angels and people have called in and said they were headed for a head-on collision. And the cars went right through each other. Have you heard any of those shows?
0: Oh, yes. Yes.
1: Yeah. So on 9/11, an airplane went clear into the skyscraper. It didn't even break. No little pieces fell off the airplane. So I think that might be proof of angelic intervention.
0: How about you? Have you ever had anything like that?
1: No. I mean, when I play with little cars and stuff, they crash into each other. I've never seen two metal objects be absorbed into each other. So I think that was the angelic intervention. And the wings went into the building through 6 floors of steel and concrete. How do the wings of an airplane go through 6 floors of steel and concrete? Plus, once they were in, then they let the fuel out of the wings and set it on fire. It's very paranormal, supernatural.
0: Lots of miracles that day for sure. Thanks for calling in. I appreciate it. I know that I might be cutting some of these short, so make sure you can get in what you want to get in because we want to get as many calls in as possible. Thank you for that call. It was just so many different accounts and so many different situations that occur. And it's great to learn from it. And I'm glad that you guys are here hanging out, realizing as well how genuine that story was and what that means to all of us. First time caller, Rafi, Los Angeles. Is it Rafi?
2: Oh, hello.
0: Hello. How are you? Is it Rafi?
2: I am doing good. Yes, it's Rafi. Yes.
0: Hi, Rafi.
2: It's nice to speak to you.
0: Thank you. And you too.
2: So I was a child and, it's the morning of September 11th and I'm woken up by, my father. He walks into the room and he sits on my bed and, I'm a small boy and, he turns on the television and he looks at me and I'm waking from a dream. And he says something very, terrible has happened. And there I am sitting watching, the old TVs. They don't make them anymore like this. It's the cathode ray TV.

0: TV, the box.
1: Oh yeah, the tubes and all that.
0: With the
1: Yeah.
0: tubes. And
1: Yeah.
0: I'm witnessing this tragedy unfolding on television. It's my memory, and they sent me to school that day. They didn't know what to do because my parents have to work.
1: Right.
0: And the teachers, they didn't know what to do. So tacos. We made tacos. And that's how they distracted us from everything that was going on.
1: So you think of tacos, and I hope you do tacos every.
0: No, I don't.
1: Every anniversary?
0: Well, I do a variation on the pita with shawarma. It's kind of like taco if you think about.
1: Oh, okay.
0: Yeah.
1: I
0: but
1: love
0: I
1: it.
0: Want to say also that, you know, we've been fighting for the first responders, and finally we have some validation from the city of New York, and we're very happy to have this information from Mayor Mamdani. So I want to acknowledge the city releasing the information about the air quality. It was not good, and they knew.
1: No.
0: And there have been more deaths now.
1: That's right.
0: Post 9/11. And yep. We needed that information back then, 25 years ago. So kudos to you, Mayor Mamdani, for releasing the information.
1: Thanks for calling in. I appreciate that. And you know, I just got to say that I think we all knew that back then, because people just breathing in all, I mean, walking through the area and just breathing in all that ash and breathing in all the smoke. And I don't even know how much. Well, I mean, they breathe in a lot. So I think we kind of all just common sense even knew, that's not good, right? Cause we know that's just not good anyway. I found it interesting when, the one dude in the vehicle, in the white vehicle that got a ride from Stanley, offered him a cigarette. I was like, what? That was interesting for sure. Thanks for calling in. Open lines continue here. Let me see which one we're going to pull up next. I know the lines are full. Just keep on trying. Let's go east of the Rockies. Talk to Rick out of Florida. Hi, Rick. Welcome to Coast to Coast AM.
2: Good afternoon. Real quick, I want to give you a quick before, during, and after.
1: Okay.
2: In the 80s, I worked in the towers as a no-name nothing at the World Trade Center restaurant. And those towers had about a 7-foot sway. Naturally, that would go back and forth.
1: Oh.
2: And the express elevators for the top of the restaurant was this massive elevator that would zip you up 106 flights in about, I don't know, 30 seconds, 45 seconds. It was an amusement ride in and of itself. Mm. So one day in the towers, when I was there working, all of a sudden the restaurant, you could smell smoke. And long story short is the smoke builds up, people go into a panic, but naturally, the elevators drop down because of the smoke condition. We get a call from the fire department that says everything's okay. It's a dumpster fire in the sub-basement. The express elevator sucked it up like a vacuum cleaner and dropped the smoke all up in the restaurant. People started to panic, and I was put in charge of taking the people down the staff elevators, which is a series of low-bank elevators that you got to crisscross in between the buildings with. And bottom line is, it's the save the women and children first didn't count anymore. It was the big guys that wanted to get onto these little cramped elevators. And I'm like, look, I don't make any money. You've seen me come back a couple times. If the building was on fire, I wouldn't be here. So wait your turn. But anyway, on the day of the towers that collapsed, I'm a late guy to go to work. I lived in Greenwich Village at the time. I was still in bed when the phone call came in with my brother-in-law saying, look what's going on with the towers. My office is calling me. I'm in the construction business. I lost three guys personally that were my cohorts, my age in the tower, plus my subcontractors that were in the building that I lost. But we were all hands on deck. As I jumped on my motorcycle in the West Village to get to work, as I'm cutting up Greenwich Avenue in by the meatpacking district, the tower collapses, and basically that whoosh that other people described, that came and it blew me on my back on my motorcycle all the way up Greenwich Avenue. When I got to work a couple blocks later, I was covered in ash and I wasn't even that close.
1: Oh.
2: Now, I'll tell you a couple of things that you've never heard before.
1: Please.
2: About the tower.
1: Mm-hmm.
2: We had lots of contracts down there, all over New York, Manhattan. But downtown, we worked for the Federal Reserve and other people. And there's an underground railroad that connects a lot of those buildings down there. And when we worked in the Federal Reserve, we had to get all kinds of special passes and stuff because there's $500 million or so of gold stored in the Federal Reserve down there on a normal basis. And that gold gets moved back and forth at different times between different banks and the Reserve and the World Trade Center. So there was a fair amount of gold underneath the Trade Center when the Trade Center collapsed. When we got the contract, the company that I worked for, to oversee FEMA to monitor the ticket work, because it was not contract work. It was all ticket work. And so I coordinated a ticket work to approve the work that was being done. When we got to the point down, first of all, those towers burned for 3 months, the compression of all the stuff that was down there. They smoked and burned for 3 months, and a lot of people didn't realize that.
1: Yeah.
2: I had a son that had neutropenia. My wife tried to take off at about out of hell that morning with my newborn, but the cops wouldn't let her out of Greenwich Village, and I told her to sit tight anyway. I had to get to work. But when we got down deep enough into the pile, the feds came in, threw everybody off the site, and they started doing whatever there was to do the gold reclamation. Now, meanwhile, that that's going on, my buddy, my college roommate, my fraternity brother, he was living in Jersey City on a houseboat, and he started ferrying people off of Battery Park City in the Bottom Point because nobody could get out. And he started ferrying people off the point of Manhattan over to Jersey City. And as other people said, it was a beautiful, gorgeous day, which in some cases, the theory has saved a lot of people because a lot of people weren't in the towers yet. They were taking a late come to work day that morning. And as other people have said, I find it miraculous that there was not more debris strike in the body count to the people in the plaza and in the adjacent streets that got hit. Very few people actually got killed from debris that came down, and that was mostly from when the towers came down. Now, the last thing I'll tell you.
1: Do you think that was just because they were able to run away at that point? They were getting out? So they...
2: No, as your former, as the last caller or so just said, I think that's sort of a miraculous that all of the inertia of the debris all went into the tower. It seems very strange that glass and everything else, glass alone on the skin of the towers didn't just go flying everywhere. It all stuck inside. It truly a weird situation. But now I'll tell you one more thing from an esoteric perspective.
1: Sure.
2: I've been a very strong esoteric person all my life. And prior to the 9/11 powers coming down, I had with my newborn moved into what's called a Sufi community, which is basically, it was one of the original Shaker properties up in upstate New York that got bought out by this religious group. And it was sort of a hippie commune that I moved into while I was transitioning to a parental leave type thing with my newborn. And at that time, I was just taking training in that. And so one of the things to remember is that as the towers pancaked, everything went to dust. Steel went to dust, as you were talking about. What you got to remember is 3,000 souls that perished went to dust. Mm-hmm. And we collectively down there in Manhattan were breathing in those 3,000 souls.
1: That's right.
2: We were ingesting what was left of their bodies.
1: Mm-hmm.
2: I can remember walking. I took a break midday just to clear my head by the Flatiron Building, that is where my office was, to walk through the park and just clear my head. And if there was ever a day that everybody's guard was down, that we were all human, that we were all connected, that we were all understanding the oneness of everything was that day. Mm. But I remember it as viscerally as ever. As soon as President Bush came on the news around 5 o'clock, 5:30, I remember walking past the bar, and all of a sudden the vibe changed so 180 degrees. It was, instead of trying to understand what drove those people to take such a horrific act and what pressures were on them, blah, blah, blah. This is, I know it's a little contra attitude that most people have, but as soon as Bush came on, and it was the cowboy mentality, and we're going to kick their butt, and we're going to go after those guys. The whole mystical envelope broke, and everybody became, you know, guns and knives, and let's get those guys. To me, it was a pregnant moment that potentially had the opportunity for dialogue, and it vanished as fast as it came. And the last thing I'll say is that group that I was with, there were a lot of senior teachers that were living in Manhattan at the time, and I remember going to a very high-end spiritual service that I wasn't really qualified for, but I was down there, and they basically worked that site to reclaim the souls that were lost and had nowhere to go and were confused.
1: Rick, thanks for your phone call. Very nice. Thanks so much for that information. Those of you that want to call in as well with open lines, we'd love for you to do that. 343 firefighters were lost while thousands were trying to escape, but they ran toward that danger to help anybody they could along the way. Where were you 25 years ago? Coast to Coast AM, Connie Willis here. Never forget.

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10: From ABC News, I'm Dave Packer. The country on Friday marked 25 years since the September 11th attacks, a day that killed nearly 3,000 people. At Ground Zero, family members read the names of those killed in the attacks one by one. And when it was her turn, Terry Strata admonished the past president seated before her for failing to hold the Saudi government accountable for its alleged role in the attacks.
11: And my husband, Tom Strata, you are missed more with each year that passes. But how can it be 25 years and still we have no justice for the role that Saudi Arabia played in your murder?
10: ABC's Aaron Katursky.
12: The Saudis maintained they had no role in facilitating the attacks and downplayed the new evidence in court as a document that appears to be a high school math assignment and a tourist video.
10: An arrest Friday and the death of Tasia Fortune, the black woman found hanging from a tree last month. Jackson, Mississippi Police Chief Rochelle Brackney not sharing any details on how Fortune was killed.
13: This is, again, would be best answered by the medical examiner or a coroner's office, but we do know that there was a various states of decomposition of her body.
10: Brackney says her suspect, Jacques Ratcliffe, has an association with Fortune, but didn't offer any more details on that relationship. Inflation showing no signs of easing.
14: The driving force behind the 3.4% increase in consumer prices in the past 13 months is the cost of energy, specifically gasoline and diesel fuel. The Fed's favorite throttle for stubborn inflation is to hike interest rates to slow consumer spending and borrowing. A majority on Wall Street expect that to happen next week.
10: ABC's Jim Ryan. The Israeli military is saying it destroyed an underground Hezbollah base in Lebanon. Israel says the complex housed Iranian-made rockets, missiles, and mines. Prime Minister Netanyahu calling it the largest Iranian outpost outside of Iran. The explosion registering as a magnitude 4.1 earthquake. 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
15: California is running out of its current license plate numbers and is switching to a new format. Dina Kodiak with that.
16: For nearly 50 years, California plates have used 7 characters with 1 number, 3 letters, and 3 more numbers. The new license plate format, called Mirrored, will have 3 numbers, 3 letters, and then 1 final number. The DMV predicted the current format would run out by late 2026 or early 2027. It seems that the estimate was accurate. Plates starting with 9Z in the old format appeared on California roads this summer, and people have reported seeing the new format as well. I'm Dina Kodiak.
15: There are reports that the man who killed a woman near Panera Bread in Sacramento was in the country illegally, and a Turlock man died Thursday morning after accidentally shooting himself while handling a gun. Those are your headlines. I'm Sean Dion.
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6: From the KFPK Traffic Center, overnight work, fix 50 on the westbound side. Reduced lanes from Mayhew Road to the Cap City Connector until 6 a.m. Hornet Drive slip-on ramp closed until 6, along with the 65th Street slip-on ramp and the 59th Street slip-on ramp. West Sacramento, westbound 50, Harbor Boulevard slip-on ramp is closed until 5. Cap City Freeway northbound, reduced lanes from the Elvis Rail Crossing to Exposition Boulevard until 5, with one lane closed on the northbound Exposition Boulevard off-ramp until 5, and southbound reduced lanes from Exposition Boulevard to the Elvis Rail Crossing until 5, along with a closure of the eastbound 50 connector ramp until 5. Traffic on the 10s every 10 minutes, mornings and afternoons, KFBK News Radio.
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7: Mainly clear through the overnight hours, low 58 to 62, mostly sunny, breezy, Saturday high 84 to 88. Sunday, sunshine, high 80 to 84, Monday's high 88 to 92. I'm AccuWeather's Andy Robb on KFBK, Sacramento's News Radio.
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1: Mr. Bowie on Coast to Coast AM. Connie Willis here. Yeah, David Bowie, he opened the concert for New York City following 9/11 and later performed Heroes for that arena for the firefighters and the police officers and the rescue workers and all their families. And, you know, that was a song written decades earlier about ordinary people becoming heroes suddenly. So it had a whole new meaning for them and took total advantage of that. Absolutely. Well, a Willis weekend continues as well. Tomorrow night, I'll be back with Tom Powell. He'll be joining us back again here on Coast to Coast AM. I don't know that he's been on for a while. He's going to be talking about how the different paranormal creatures and different things out there relate, as well as James Bartley's going to be on after that, talking about the reptilians and the My Labs and the aliens and all sorts of really cool stuff like that. That's tomorrow here on Coast to Coast AM.
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0: It's Coast to Coast AM that you're listening to. I'm Connie Willis. This is Open Lines. We got a lot of people on the phone. I don't want to forget all the other things that have also happened 25 years ago. 40 innocent passengers and crew members killed aboard Flight 93. There's a whole story killed aboard Flight 93. There's a whole story right there that was absolutely incredible as well. Miraculous too. Their decision to fight back prevented that plane from reaching its intended target. And then also, of course, at the Pentagon, 184 innocent lives were lost. So the grief of 9/11 reached New York, Virginia, Pennsylvania, and families all around the world. And here we are talking about it still. And I appreciate all of you that are calling in. We got a lot of people that text me and message me and email me throughout all of this, and they're all enjoying the call-ins. All of you that have called in so far, they're enjoying you just as much as they enjoyed Stanley. So let's see what we got else on the line here. We're going to go west of the Rockies, talk to Jesus out of Maui. Hello, Jesus. How are you?
1: This is Aesius from Maui. I was born in New York and grew up there, and I remember 9/11. I was working for my family, and nobody wanted to buy car parts because, you know, who wants to buy car parts on such a tragedy? So we hooked up a little TV, and we watched that all day. But the weird thing is...
0: Wait a minute. Jesus, did you say car parts?
1: Yeah, car parts.
0: You are such a New Yorker. I love it. That's great.
1: Sorry.
0: Okay. I'm sorry. No, I love it. No, that was good. I just thought Maui might take it out of you a little bit, but I guess not.
1: No, I was born.
0: It's okay.
1: Lived here most of my life. But anyway, I seen it live, and I thought I seen it live, and then I seen it two or three times after that. The live reporter from Ground Zero looked over, told people, hey, and a second plane just hit the other tower. And then all of a sudden, in his background over his shoulder, you see the plane hit the tower. How could he say that the second plane hit the tower when after he said it, the plane hit the tower? And this really happened. So it was either a glitch in some type of broadcasting, or what do you call it, when you produce it, or maybe something strange there.
0: So you're saying, so say that again. You're saying, okay,
1: he
0: what you heard.
1: A second plane just hit the other tower, and behind him, the second plane hit the tower after he said it. And I've seen this two or three times. I'm not sure if I've seen it live or not.
0: Oh, I know what you're talking about.
1: Production problem or
0: that other thing.
1: Conspiracy.
0: Well, there's also another name for it that even maybe you could have been a part of. And it's very paranormal. And somebody will come up with the word at one point for me where it's almost deja vu, but it's not deja vu. It's something else.
1: So you thought it was going to happen and it happened?
0: No, I think somebody
1: call in with call screeners. Even your call screener said he's seen this clip.
0: Yeah. Oh.
1: Yeah.
0: Well, there's something.
1: I'm thinking it was either a production glitch or something stranger than that.
0: Right.
1: Sorry, I didn't mean to cut you off. I'll be quiet.
0: No. That's okay. Hey, you know, you're a New Yorker, man. It's just part of what you do. And that's what I love about New Yorkers. They just give it straight. I love it. No. There's something else where it's kind of like, it's not a premonition. It's where things change along the way in time where, let's say an old commercial from a long time ago. We all knew it was sung one way, but then, we hear it again and it's sung another way, and they swear that it was always like that. So there's a name for that. Hopefully someone will call in. Thanks for calling in though. Enjoy Maui out there. And, thanks for calling in. I love that

0: Coppots. I'm like, wait a minute. Coppots. What's, oh, wait a minute. New Yorker coming out of the Maui guy. That's right. Okay. That was great. I really like that. If you remember what that is, it's in the paranormal world. And there's, everybody's pretty much got the same recollection of the same things that changed. It could have even been some of the cereal boxes we remember growing up with. We all could swear it looked just like this and did this, but then we look back and it's not that at all. Remember that kind of thing? So I don't know. I don't know. Somebody's going to come up with the word. I know because I think we tried to do, I actually tried to do a show on it, but I couldn't find enough examples to do it. So it's just a handful of them, but it's got a name. So let's see what somebody brings in for me. Let's go east of the Rockies, talk to Sue out of North Carolina. Hello, Sue. Welcome to Coast to Coast AM.
1: Hello, that was a very interesting guest.
0: Wasn't he? Stanley. Yeah, amazing.
1: Oh, yeah. And I do agree. I've always thought that 9/11 should be a holiday. It should be, you know, in other words, a memorial day because of what everybody went through and how many lives were lost. So I thought it was a holiday. I was calling places around here and said, are you going to be open on Friday? You know, because, I really believe it should be, dedicated and, you know, we should honor all those lives lost. And, I really think it should be, recognized, you know.
0: Yeah, recognizes. Like
1: Memorial absolutely. Day, yeah.
0: Yeah, because all day long on TV, right, we're watching them call the names and ring the bell and following what's going on throughout the day. So I absolutely agree with you. I don't know if you hung up, but okay, there you are. Okay, I'm with you 100%. Do you remember where you were when it happened?
1: Yes, I was watching. I was watching television just for a few minutes, and then I had to call. I had to call my automobile insurance company because I had to talk something over with them. And the lady, the secretary that was in the office, she said, do you have your TV on? I said, yes. She said, are you looking at what's going on? I said, what's going on? So then I went over to the TV and, oh my God, there it was. And, I couldn't believe what I was looking at, you know?
0: Yeah.
1: I'm still having trouble. Actually, you know, believing that it happened, it was so horrific.
0: And hard to believe it's been 25 years.
1: Yeah, it sure has. It's time flies, doesn't it?
0: It does, but I am glad we are remembering it. And thank you for calling in. I appreciate that, telling us. Oh. I think she was going to say, I love you, Connie, and we cut it off. Just kidding. All right. Open lines are continuing here. Thanks, everybody, for calling in. I appreciate that. We've got so many calls over here. I know a lot of you have been hanging in there waiting. Let's let's go to wild card line number 5. Talk to Scott in California. Hey there, Scott. Welcome to Coast AM.
2: Hello, Connie. Nice to talk to you again. And I really appreciate you bringing on Stanley and making the time to reach out to him tonight. I've heard him many times on YouTube. He's just a wonderful guy. But the thing is that really 9/11 also, as terrible as it was, but we really need to ask ourselves the questions why 9/11 really happened. And, you know, a lot of it is to do what we invaded the Gulf War, the war in Iraq and Palestine, the Middle East confrontations. Even the interview with Leslie Stahl had in 60 Minutes with Madeleine Albright in 1996, she made a comment on live television that she said that 500,000 dead Iraqi children, the price was worth it. You know, that recruited these terrorists to do this horrible act. But the thing that really concerns me is that we're at war right now in Iran, and we're not. Washington is not learning its lessons. And, you know, I don't want another 9/11, but, you know, they're going to retaliate. And, you know, that's my biggest fear because, you know, there are 3,000 victims in 9/11 that this should never have happened. But we really should question Washington the way it's handling its world affairs. You know, there's a point where, you know, we have to stop invading countries and we have to protect our citizens, you know, and that's really my point. because 9/11 was a horrible thing. You know, I remember it. I lived in New York for 1 month during this event, and I don't want to see it again. In fact,
0: so you were,
2: there's still
0: you
2: people
0: were
2: dying
0: there?
2: Over it. Yeah, I'm still
0: yeah,
2: there.
0: That's true. That's true. So you're still like in New York for a month? I mean, for a month, why were you there then? Were you there for the month of that?
2: I was there for a job interview. I was there for a job interview, and I was there when it happened. But, you know, I'm glad it wasn't in the what do you call it, the bombing zone or 9/11, because there are people still dying today from all the asbestos, the cement, the plastic, the fibers. I mean,
0: yes.
2: I've heard there's about 6,000 have already died. Maybe it's 9,000, 6,000, 9,000, on top of the 3,000. So, you know, when you look at the Gulf War, when we invaded the Gulf War in 1991, we lost about 195 soldiers. But was the price worth it? And if you can actually look on, you can question this on ChatGPT, and ChatGPT will just tell you that the price was not worth it to invade Iraq in 1991, because it wasn't for the Gulf War, more likely 9/11 would never have happened. And
0: so,
2: you know,
0: so we're getting now consultation from AI. Wow. That's, you know, I think it all depends on who asks the question too, by the way. Hey, listen, I want to say thanks for calling. We just have other people calling in, and I want them to, talk about, I want to know where you were. I want to know what you think about making a federal holiday. I don't want it to get political. I don't want it to get into that. That's other shows. That's other times. That's right now it's remembering those and I think that's important for us to do tonight. Okay. But I appreciate your phone calls I tell you what, you guys all got some incredible insight, and I appreciate that you're calling in. Let's go. Holy cow. We got to go to wild card line number one. Talk to Bill. He's trucking in Oregon. What is it? What is it, Bill?
3: I say Oregon.
0: Okay. Always say like goodbye, like Oregon, gone, bye, I'm gone, bye. Okay. I got to remember that. Okay.
3: Well, plus I live in Washington, so I got to be a little bit careful. You know what I'm saying? I'm surrounded by Oregoners or Oregoners. Hey, hey, Connie, I just wanted to say that, you know, 9/11, I spent 25 years in the Army and I retired in 2010. So if you just do the simple math, 9/11 has kind of been the focal point of my life. All right. So I just want to say something briefly about 9/11. I was at Fort Huachuca, Arizona. I was running a 2 mile, physical training test. It's the last one I ever did under 11 minutes. All right. I mean, I was really feeling very proud of myself that day. And then all of a sudden I saw that plane fly into the tower and I was like, I forgot all about my moment of great pride on the track. Okay. And then, Dick Cheney, a president, I call him President Cheney posthumously because in many ways, many, many ways that people don't know, he was president, Connie. But you know, you could chalk that up to my opinion, but he was at Fort Huachuca.
0: Well, like Bush was calling him. He was calling him down in the room, right? He was talking to him on the phone.
3: Yeah.
0: Right? Yeah.
3: Yeah, Dick Cheney had a lot of experience, okay? And but I also wanted to say something about Crystal Skulls, if I could.
0: Crystal Skulls? You can't say that for tomorrow night?
3: Well, it'll just be quick. It's because George had a guest on.
0: It'll be quick.
3: She was a minister or something, and she kept saying something that, for some reason, it was kind of clicking in my mind. She kept saying that there was nothing written about the Crystal Skulls until the 20th century. Okay, she said, I have to be honest about that. There's nothing predating the 20th century. And that made me think about the archaeological site Corral, Peru. In Corral, Peru... There's no evidence of war. I mean, and it goes beyond that, Connie. There's no evidence of any sort of police force or any sort of, so you can even speculate they did not even have crime, right? It was 3000 BC, about the time the, Great Pyramid of Giza was being built. And Corral, Peru, there was another thing I wanted to say about it. It was, no crime, and it was 3000 BC. There's a lot of synchronicities with 13. No written language. That's the most important point. And then I'll just leave it at that. They didn't have a written language. So, I mean, if they had crystal skulls, of course, there wouldn't be anything written about it.
0: Well, thank you very much for all that information. And I'm still cheering you on for the run that you did. So thanks for calling in. I appreciate that. And you can too. It is open lines. By the way, it was the Mandela effect that I was thinking of before, the Mandela effect, right? Look that up and see if that isn't a possibility, because I don't know. You know, there was so much footage going on. It was chaos like crazy. And when you're a live reporter, out at that point, you know, at that point, we didn't all do the phone thing, right? Could you imagine if we had the tech and the devices, all the phones that we, you know, because everybody's a reporter now, right? Everybody, so much for my degree in broadcast journalism, right? Now everybody is a journalist and they tell everything that's happening. Could you imagine if that happened today? All the footage out there. So the past footage, it was, as it was happening back then, it was still very chaotic and all over the place. And people were trying to figure out what was going on. Just shocked the world for sure. So Mandela effect. That's what we were looking at. We got more phone calls to take. I'm a little concerned to take any right now because I think we're about to take a break. So, I do want to say that wanted to give you a story about something that I thought was really, really cool. There was a badly damaged pear tree. Maybe you know the story, maybe not, but there was a pear tree that was terribly damaged. They pulled it out. It was still alive from the ruins of the World Trade Center. And today, that survivor tree, as they call it, still stands. And that is reminding us that the wounded is not the same as defeated. I just love that story and all the other different things that come out of it for the inspiration part of it. And I appreciate everyone calling in, not just on the lines, but texting and messaging. As you can hear, I still can't shut off some of these bells and whistles as much as I try to do that. Again, I want to thank Stanley Pramnath. That is Stanley. Stanley, because you guys are also asking me, how do we find him? How do we learn more? So Stanley, and then Pramnath. You can find him on Facebook, and you can find him on YouTube as well, telling the stories, the accounts that happened, and you'll get to see him. And nothing's changed. He's not embellishing. He continues the same story, and he's been talking about it for 25 years, and he will continue. I appreciate those of you that have called in. I appreciate you that are waiting right now, but we have more to come here on Open Lines, and of course the songs as well too. I thank you for recognizing those too, and talking about the show that you saw as well with all of the entertainers getting together to raise the money. That is, you know, I wish we could do more and more and more of that. And you know, we'll see. Maybe we will. So the last segment is coming up. If you want to tell us where you were 25 years ago, or if you want to say, hey, you know what? I do think this should be recognized as a federal holiday. I'd like to know that. Thanks for calling in. Thanks for staying there with us. Put those flags up. Never forget. God bless America. You're listening to Connie Willis here on Coast to Coast AM.

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1: A former employee can still sue SpaceX for discrimination in California. Daniel Martindale has details.
2: The woman filed a complaint with the California Civil Rights Department in April of 2024, claiming SpaceX paid her less than a male employee who was hired at about the same time. She says she was later passed over for a promotion, while the company promoted a less experienced male employee. SpaceX was then based in Hawthorne. A state appeals court says she can still sue in California, even though she worked in Washington State at the time. California civil rights laws are generally stronger than laws in other states. I'm Daniel Martindale.
1: Three Yuba City residents were arrested following a series of Tesla charging cord thefts at the New Earth Market. And Lincoln police arrested 49-year-old Robert Mullen in connection with an August 26th hit-and-run at Joyner Park that seriously injured two teenagers riding an electric scooter. Those are your headlines. I'm Sean Dion.
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3: From the KFBK Traffic Center, overnight work, north and southbound Highway 160, Del Paso Boulevard, reduced lanes, and on the northbound side, the Del Paso Boulevard off-ramp partially closed, while on the southbound side, the on-ramp is partially closed, all work until 5 a.m. Highway 99, northbound connector ramp to eastbound 50 is closed until 4, and the sweeper trucks are working tonight, north and southbound 99, San Joaquin County line to Broadway until 5:30. Eastbound I-80, Yolo County, West Sacramento, Reed Avenue, off-ramp and on-ramp closed until 5 a.m., and eastbound I-80, the southbound 113 connector ramp alternating lane closures until 5. And the eastbound 80 Old Davis Road off-ramp also closed until 5. Traffic on the 10s every 10 minutes. Mornings and afternoons, KFBK News Radio.
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4: Overnight, mainly clear, low 58 to 62. Saturday, mostly sunny, a high 84 to 88. Sunday, sunshine, high 80 to 84. And Monday's high 88 to 92. I'm AccuWeather's Andy Robb on KFBK, Sacramento's News Radio.
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1: There you go. It's the Who on Coast to Coast AM. Behind Blue Eyes. That, of course, was sung in that in Madison Square Garden. That was a big defining moment when that song came up with the surviving members of the New York PD and also the fire department filling up the garden as that was happening. It was just an amazing concert, and just I hope you enjoyed the music tonight. I know you've enjoyed the phone calls and also the guest Stanley, and I think you even enjoyed Tommy D stepping in and talking away and telling us all the cool stuff that's going on.
2: Sometimes. Hey, isn't the Mandela effect pretty cool?
1: That's it. Yeah. Yeah. Now, you know what? Of course, when I say I didn't find much, you know, when I was trying to do a show for it, I couldn't find a whole bunch of stuff on it. And now everybody's writing me in. Oh, there's a whole bunch of stuff out there. I have not seen, you know, I guess I asked the wrong people. I'm asking you next time.
2: Do you know why they call it the Mandela effect?
1: Mandela was involved. So, okay.
2: Oh my gosh. You're killing me.
1: Give me why.
2: So there's a lot of people that for some reason think he died in jail in the 80s, but he really didn't die till 2013 after he was released.
1: Oh, so they nicknamed it the Mandela effect. Yeah. Oh.
2: Now, did you like peanut butter and jelly growing up, or do you still eat them?
1: Oh man, you know, I like the ones that you can buy and they're frozen and you eat a peanut butter and jelly like kind of frozen.
2: Okay, but you've had let's say Jiffy. You've had Jiffy, right?
1: Yeah, by the way, it's got to be white bread that sticks to the roof of your mouth, okay?
2: But specifically Jiffy, you've had that one.
1: I've had Jiffy.
2: Guess what? You have not had Jiffy.
1: Oh no, what did I have? Wait a minute. J-I-F-F. Why I'm thinking, or is it IE, or is it just Jiff?
2: It's Jiff.
1: Man, I don't know.
2: Isn't that crazy? Mandela effect. It's Jiff.
1: Wait a minute. Tommy Danheiser. Isn't it Tommy Jiffy Danheiser?
2: You want to hear, one more real quick?
1: Yes.
2: You remember the famous line? Come on, you know this movie. Luke, I am your father.
1: Okay, yeah.
2: He never said that.
1: What'd he say?
2: He said, no, I am your father.
1: Oh, yeah, everybody does say, crazy. Your father. Yeah, exactly.
2: These things are a lot of fun. We ought to pursue this, maybe.
1: Okay, let's do it. I think so. Cool. That's cool. You know what? That's almost like trick or treat.
2: Trick.
1: It's a trick.
2: It's trick or treat, right?
1: All right, I was just trying to make it work with Halloween. That's all.
2: I don't remember which one it was.
1: It's trick or treat.
2: Let me tell people real quick about our YouTube channel. We'd like you to go there. It's interviews of recent and past shows. We're always adding special best of compilations, and it's totally free. 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Hit that little YouTube icon at the top. And Connie, good show tonight.
1: Thank you. And thanks for helping out. I really appreciate it. Open lines continue here. More phone calls. Last segment, Coast to Coast AM.

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Connie Willis here. Wow. We're going to take, you know, open lines continue. So we got some phone calls still to take. And thanks so much for you guys calling in. I know it's hard to get through. I know it's, you know, there's millions out there listening. Isn't that awesome though? Isn't that cool that when you do get in and that kind of thing? Now I have not gone to the ground zero. I haven't seen any of the new stuff that's been there. And I really look forward to doing that at one point. And I definitely want to see the blue beams, right? So that, I guess they can see that roughly 60 miles away and 4 miles into the sky. That's amazing. I definitely want to go there. And I appreciate seeing some of the things today, watching all the coverage that, you know, I'm just amazed. And I hear this from parents more than anybody. Parents and grandparents are the ones that say, look, my grandkids or my kids know nothing about what happened. So I was appreciative to watching one of the shows where they were talking about how they do their best job to get kids out there in schools to have field trips. To bring them in to teach them what happened. And we can't forget. We just can't let that go. So, thanks to those of you that are working on that and still keeping it alive that we don't forget. 'Cause they don't remember, right? They weren't here, so they don't have a memory, but, we can, you know, this is history that has happened while we're here. And what a historic thing. In fact, I'm going to tell you this. You know, I have some stories with 9/11. One of them, I was actually working with the show. It was a sports show. Gosh, I can't even think of it now. It was Oxygen Sports. It was on the Oxygen Network during all that time. I was an anchor. And it didn't last that long because as soon as it started, you know, 9/11 happened. But weeks before, I was flying in and out, months and weeks before, I was flying in and out of New York City. And at one point, I was there with a boyfriend and his family. We were there to see his brother do a Broadway show. He was in the Full Monty. And so it was all exciting and everything. And we did go to the towers and we went up all the way to the top and looked out. And if any of you have ever done that, you know that you can get a picture taken before you go. In fact, I think they just take it and then they charge you. They decide to charge you or not. But I remember that nobody went to go get the picture, you know, and I was like, oh, let me go get that picture of all of us. And it's, you know, I think it was like an 8x10.

0: in, and I know I still have it somewhere. And I remember pulling it out. This was just a few weeks before. I remember pulling that picture out of all of us. And something said to me, this is history. And I was like, what? And again, it was, this is history. I didn't know what it meant. But isn't that something? Pretty interesting stuff. I've got about four or five other stories very similar to that with the event. But that's all I'm going to say for now. Let's go and see what you guys want to talk about. Let's go west of the Rockies, talk to Regina out of Scottsdale, Arizona. Hi, Regina. Welcome to Coast to Coast AM.
1: Hi, Connie. You are a sweet soul. And what you just said, I experienced something similar. So the hairs stood up when you said
0: that. Wow, yes.
1: In the 80s, I was there visiting a friend, and we went over from New Jersey because her company was located in the towers. I had been there years before, but not in, you know, I'd been to the top, of course, like you did. But when we were coming out, we went down, you know, like the escalator that they show in the film. We went down those little escalators. Well, to me, the small escalators. And I grabbed my friend. I stopped. I said, what I heard in my mind was, this isn't going to be here.
0: I didn't see
1: fire. I didn't see planes. I didn't see any of that. I saw rubble, and it was powerful feeling. And I grabbed her, and I came to a dead stop. And then I laughed, and I said, well, of course, in 1,000 years, they'll find ruins, but it seems like it's going to be sooner.
0: Isn't that something, how we hear it, and then we blow it off, right?
1: Yeah, but it was, I mean, I laughed, like, but I stopped dead in my tracks because it was so powerful. But the second part of this is I have a totally different perspective than most people are, you know, they were there to rescue people, or they were there at the scene in New York. I was at the Toronto International Film Festival.
0: Oh.
1: And yeah, and I was in a yoga class, and I came out, and I thought, gee, Canadians watch TV a lot. they were just glued to this screen, you know, and I'm like, can we not do the downward dog, please? And I just, and then I found out, and I'm a recovering Catholic, so I just told my friends, I have to get out of here. And I went, like, just a few yards was the Catholic church. It was locked. So I go across the street. It's in Greektown, if you know Toronto. And the truth is, a lot of people were frightened because the CN building's there, right? You know, the CN building's the largest building in North America. So we're thinking they're going to hit the CN building next.
0: Right.
1: And Greektown, yeah, Greektown's not that far from it. So I go into the Greek Orthodox Church, and I sit down, I'm praying. And this little lady dressed in black drags me back to the priest. And they're thinking I'm Orthodox. I'm not. and I, you know, he can see I'm upset, and I'm crying, and I'm trying to pray. And then he kind of chuckles, and he goes, you know, this happens to people every day in every country, all over the world, all the time. It's just the first time it's happened to you Americans. Mm. And, you know, he was right. He's absolutely, absolutely right.
0: Yeah, it happened on our soil. Yeah.
1: Not the words I needed
0: That's
1: to
0: right.
1: hear right then. It just was very
0: exciting.
1: So I go back to my friend's place, and they had dragged the TV out of the closet just for me because they don't believe in TV. But I swear that the Canadian television, they showed those people when they jumped. Those were tight shots. They were much closer, and I didn't figure that out till I came back to the States and I saw the scenes replayed. You know, they were just more objective, and they were right up. And I've never heard anybody else talk about that. I don't think I hallucinated that, but they were just, they were much tighter shots, much closer, those people leaping, and that was really, really distressing.
0: You know what? I do remember that. I remember seeing, and I was here I wasn't in Canada or anything, but I remember seeing very close-up shots of that too at the very beginning, and then they stopped and it was all pulled back further. Okay, I saw that here. So I recognize that too. That is interesting though, that you picked up on that too. Because no one else had ever said it to me either.
1: So it was, that was very distressing. But then I will say that there were people there from all over the world, not just Hollywood, but I mean all over the world. And I happened to be with this, it was called Monsoon Wedding. And don't ask me how this happened, but I just fell into that group, and they're in all their Indian regalia. And they just said, you can't cry. And they would hug me and swing me around. And everybody from all the nations and internationally were really supportive and really nice and really trying to get out of there. You know? Yeah, everybody wanted the first plane out. And I got the second international flight out of Canada. But it was very different being in a different country and a totally different perspective.
0: That's right.
1: It felt a little more brutal because I didn't have my peeps around. You know, I wasn't at home. I didn't have family. It was a very, very different experience.
0: Wow. Well, thank you for sharing that with us. And also your, like the little psychic ability kind of thing too. I appreciate you calling in. There was another situation, and that I had. I was actually walking from my hotel to, I don't know, somewhere around. It was around the area. Oh my goodness, what's that really cool little area? It's wherever Oxygen Network is, or was at least, and it's a really cool, neat little area, and I can't think of the name right now, and of course I will as soon as this is done. But I'm walking around, and at the time I think it's still during the auditions and stuff, so I'm all dressed up in dress shoes and stuff. It's really hard if you've never been to New York City to walk in heels. Okay, so back in the day, that thank goodness we're doing this stuff where it's investigations up in the mountains and things like that where I can wear hiking shoes. But as I'm walking through the streets of New York City, at one point, and you know how it goes, there's a ton of you and you're just walking up to the next light and the next block and the next light and the next block. And we stopped at one of the blocks and something had me look up. I looked up and I had to do a double take. In fact, I think I did a triple take and maybe even four, because I kept shaking my head going, no, no, no, no, that's not what I see. That's not what I see. And I looked up, like I said, it was like three or four times. I couldn't believe what I was seeing. I was literally shaking my head saying, no, no, no way. I saw a huge plane in the air, very low, very low. And I said to myself, that just can't be. No, no, no. You know, I look up again. There it is. I'm like, no way, no way. Cause that would hit a building. No way that would hit a building. And then I shook it off. At one point, it was just gone. And I thought, what was that? Okay. So that was weeks before it happened, in between probably weeks and months. And I was also in a taxi. I'll just finish these little stories off that had happened. I was also in a taxi and I was leaving New York City. This was all right before it happened, all with Oxygen Network. And the taxi guy was being very frantic with me as I'm sitting in the back. And he had a really strong accent. I couldn't hear everything he said. Then at one point, he literally stopped at the light and he turned around and he looked at me and he said, you see those things? You see those things? He was pointing to planes in the air because we were at the airport. And he said, those could be missiles. Didn't think anything of it at the time. But later on, I turned my receipt in to the FBI. Never heard anything. But I thought that was important to do. Thanks so much for being here, for looking back at where you were and where other people were 25 years ago. Put those flags up. Unite us. It just takes you to do that. We don't have to be split. Thanks for being here. And Stanley, thanks so much as well. Pramnath, find him and tell him thanks on Facebook. That's where you're going to find him. And you can check out how to spell his name at our website. Thank all of you. Enjoyed it. Thanks, Tommy D, as well, for being a part of it, too. I really appreciate it. I want to thank the entire team, and that's Julie Talbot, Bill May, Tommy Danheiser, of course. Like we said, that's Tommy D, Tommy Jiffy Danheiser, Dan Galante, Mike Cosio, Adam Thompson, Lex Lonehood, Sean LeDesour, Alec Fernandez, Tim Banal, Gina Salvati, Donna Walker, Sue Tricus, Rich Barra, Lisa Garr, Ryan Recker, Richard Sirrett, George Knapp, and of course, George Norrie. Thanks for letting me be here, George Norrie. That's the Coast to Coast AM family and the team. And you guys, we can't do it without you all. So the Willis Weekend continues. I'll be here tomorrow night with Tom Powell and James Bartley. Until then, sleep tight. Talk to you then. Bye for now. Connie Willis on Coast to Coast AM. Never forget. God bless America.

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10: From ABC News, I'm Dave Packer. On the 25th year since the 9/11 terror attacks, the annual remembrances at the Pentagon, Shanksville, Pennsylvania, and Ground Zero in New York, where the names of those lost that day were read aloud by family. Michael Mazzaroli Jr. closed with this appeal.
11: You do my dad's legacy and the legacy of all these victims no honor by using this tragedy to spread hate.
10: President Trump at the Pentagon ceremony echoing that.
12: September 11th reminded us of the terrible power of hate. The 25 years since have shown us the even greater power of the American spirit to endure and prevail and to win. And today our country is stronger than it has ever been.
10: Friday marked a week since a Massachusetts judge declared a mistrial in the Lindsey Clancy murder case. Now, new questions about that one holdout juror.
13: We've had a look at some court documents that show the man who we're not naming was accused in 2021 by his wife at the time of being abusive. Now, his divorce lawyer pushed back, describing him to us as a stand-up guy. Other documents more recently show that at the time the man was chosen for the jury, he was facing potential eviction. Massachusetts requires jurors to disclose whether they've been sued, arrested, charged, or served with a court order, raising a question of how the juror filled out his form and whether he was qualified to serve.
10: ABC's Aaron Katursky. Iran has gained another potential point of leverage in the U.S. waged war.
14: Saudi Arabia forced to shut down a major oil pipeline after multiple strikes. Satellite imagery shows the damage from drone strikes the Saudis claim were launched from Iraq. A U.S. official says the Saudi crown prince, Mohammed bin Salman, is pressing President Trump to launch strikes on Iranian-backed Houthis in Yemen, who are now on the march, taking control of Yemen's entire Red Sea coast.
10: That's ABC's James Longman. 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
15: The latest of several impacts of El Nino expected to boost the sea level along the California coast. Daniel Martindale reports.
16: Experts say a coastally trapped Kelvin wave is moving up the coast of Mexico, warning it will soon hit the U.S. west coast. The wave will likely be hardly noticeable to swimmers and boaters, but it's expected to increase the sea level off the California coast by about another 6 inches. A researcher at North Carolina State University tells the LA Times it could last months. It means more erosion and damage is possible after some coastal communities were already battered by high tides and strong waves in recent days. I'm Daniel Martindale.
15: The Trump administration wants to stop California from banning single single-use propane canisters used by campers. And PG&E may turn off power in several Northern California counties this weekend. Strong winds, dry weather, and wildfires are responsible. Those are your headlines. I'm Sean Dion.
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7: From the KFPK Traffic Center, fix 50 work overnight on the eastbound side. Reduced lanes from the Yolo County line to the Cap City Connector until 5 and the connector to Mayhew Road until 6. Connector ramp closure eastbound 50 to northbound Cap City Freeway until 5, as well as the southbound 99 connector. Closed until 6, 15th Street slip off ramp, 16th Street slip on ramp, 26th Street slip on ramp, the 59th Street slip off ramp, 65th Street slip on ramp, and the Howe Avenue slip off ramp. Reduced lanes Folsom Boulevard to Bradshaw Road until 6, and reduced lanes between Folsom Boulevard and Sunrise until 5. Traffic on the 10s every 10 minutes, mornings and afternoons. 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
8: Now, Sacramento weather.
9: Mainly clear through the overnight hours, low 58 to 62, mostly sunny, breezy. Saturday, high 84 to 88. Sunday, sunshine, high 80 to 84. Monday's high 88 to 92. I'm AccuWeather's Andy Robb on KFBK, Sacramento's News Radio.
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0: Broadcasting live from the confines of an abandoned radio station in the secluded apartment building of high strangeness from the foothills of the Colorado Rockies, waving that American flag, it's time for full disclosure of the topics they told us were off limits. Hey there, Connie Willis here. Tonight, 9/11, music to remember, and open lines where we hear from you and where you were 25 years ago today. So go ahead, time now, turn off those lights. Join me for another interesting evening of conversation, much needed education, and the chance we might get a little closer to the truth of what lurks amongst us and what is beyond. I'm Connie Willis, and this is Coast to Coast AM.
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0: America and our friends and allies join with all those who want peace and security in the world, and we stand together to win the war against terrorism. Tonight, I ask for your prayers for all those who grieve. None of us will ever forget this day, yet we go forward to defend freedom and all that is good and just in our world.
1: 25 years ago today, 2,977 innocent people taken from this world. Tonight, we remember them not as a number, but as names, faces, families, and futures that should have been. Tonight, we're not just simply looking back at history. We are bearing witness with Stanley Pramnath, our guest tonight, who survived the attack from the 81st floor of the South Tower. This was after the second plane hit directly right where he was. Stanley saw flight 175 coming directly toward his office. What he carries is not a story borrowed from history, but a memory he has lived for 25 years. And we have him here tonight. Stanley Pramnath. Hey, so nice to meet you. It was great to talk to you beforehand, just to set this up tonight. Thank you so much for being here and welcome to Coast AM.
2: Well, thank you, Connie. I wouldn't miss this for the world. I told the pastor today that I spoke with, Pastor Jonathan Carpenter, I said, I'm the servant for this weekend. Whatever you guys ask me, I will do. And this is my gratitude to the Lord.
1: That's great. Yeah, because when I asked you about it, you have so many places you needed to be today and tomorrow. And I know you're the busy guy out there telling your story over and over again to different people. And you have been for 25 years. But when I told you the time that we're on, you were like, you know what? I made a deal with God and we're going to do it. And you said today to me is the day. Yeah.
2: Absolutely. Yeah. Today is the day. Yes.
1: I love it. So here it is. And how are you doing today? Well, just tell me about today first. And then I want to get to your story.
2: Well, I never thought I would live to see today, 25 years, because every person who I spoke to over the years, every person from doctors right down, they all told me that I was going to die. And I outlived every single one of them. I lived to prove them all wrong. Every time they told me over the 25 years, you're going to die, you're going to die, you're going to die. And as we dive deeper, deeper, deeper, I'm going to tell you post 9/11 why I keep saying people told me I was going to die and I live.
1: I'm so happy because I've never met somebody so inspirational. There's something about you that is just so special. And well, let's hear your story.
2: You know, can I interrupt you for 1 second?
1: Sure.
2: When I went to work at Fuji Bank, anybody who asked me how I was doing, I would tell them that I'm special. And my pastor used to tell us, anybody in America ask you, especially in New York City, how you doing? Before you answer, they are gone. But if you tell them you're special, they would turn back and give you that look. What makes you special? And I would tell them I'm a child of God. So I took that to my job. So when you said the word special just now, it's just, oh my God, yes.
1: There's a definite connection. And that connection that you even have, like that I feel from you, so many people do. And I'm so happy to be able to have you here tonight. I didn't realize it was 18 people that made it out and you're one of the 18. Is that right?
2: That is correct.
1: Okay.
2: But from the strike zone, I was the only one that walked out.
1: Oh my goodness.
2: From the impact zone and up, 18 people total. But from the actual strike zone, what it took out, the plane took out from, let's say, 79 to the 82nd, I was the only one who passed through there and walked out. Every person who was there on the floor at the time, the four floors we occupied, that big orange glow when the second plane hit the building, I'm in the middle there. Everybody was gone.
1: Well, I know
2: and
1: you
2: I'm
1: don't.
2: The only one who walked out.
1: You have an amazing story. Everything that you say as it happens is just a miracle. So let's start from the beginning. Of going to work, and it doesn't even happen at work. It really starts before you even leave work with a lucky shoe.
2: Correct. So I'm going to walk you through that Tuesday, that call it lucky Tuesday, that bright, nice, warm day. September 11, 2001. So we had this little house, not that we have a big house now, a little house in Elmont in Long Island. So we live, this is outside of the borough of Queens going east. So we live in Elmont, and like I said, a little house, two bedrooms. We have two daughters. Stephanie was 8 and a half and Caitlin was 4. And Jenny is my wife. So I'm taking a shower and she's fixing her hair and she's telling me, Stan, I'm having a bad hair day. And after 37 years of marriage, I'm still can't figure out what a bad hair day is. So she's fixing her hair and I'm in the shower and I'm telling her I'm going to wear that shoe. I call it my lucky shoe and go to work. First day I'm wearing this shoe. I bought the shoe. I'm not a shopper, but I passed through the shoe store and I look, I'm like, God, I got to buy the shoe. I bought the shoe. It looks like a cross between a cop's shoe or his boots and a construction worker's shoe. It has a thick rubber sole. I saw the shoe. I walked in the store and I asked the lady how much. And she says $110. That's about, I would say about 35 years ago. So I bought the shoe. And when I came home, she looked at me and she started to laugh. I got to see this, Dan. You never went shopping. And I never bought anything else.
1: Wow.
2: So she looked at the shoe. She says, Dan, for $110, I could have gotten you a Clarks, a Boston. And she went on and Johnson & Murphy. And she went on with all these names of shoe that I don't know. So she buys, I wear. We go shopping. I hold the bags. She go and shop. I would never bother her. If you want to spend 5 hours at the store, I'll wait for you. But the deal is you're going to come out and we're going to have dinner. And that's the best day of shopping. So I'm telling her I'm going to wear this shoe. She says, Stan, it's an ugly pair of shoe. I says, no, I'm going to wear it today. And I said, I'm going to wear my white shirt today and go to work. And I'm saying the same prayer in my heart over and over and over. Lord, cover me, all my loved ones under your precious blood. Take us to work, to school, wherever we go. Bring us back home in safety, peace and safety. So nobody hears anything. Prayer is going through my heart. And I left, went to work. I commute by driving from Elmont to go to the borough of Queens. I'll park up wherever I can find a spot. I took the A train and go to Lower Manhattan. So one way, it would probably, depending on traffic and all, it would probably take me 2.5 or 2 hours. So I commuted in an average 4 to 5 hours per day. It didn't bother me. We have 2 little children, and I have no choice. I have to go to work. And my philosophy was, if going to work to provide for your family means that you're doing something wrong, well, then I'm guilty. I always carry that concept in my heart. So I went to work, got on the Chambers Street, walked through the tunnel, and now I'm right by Ben and Jerry's in the concourse of the World Trade. I stop. The lady looks at me, and she says, 1 raisin bagel toasted and a cup of coffee. I say, yep. I collect it. It's in a brown bag. Pushes the button on the elevator. And I'm gone up. Less than 45 seconds, I am on the 78th floor, the sky lobby of the second tower. So I worked on the south tower on the 81st floor. We had occupied 4 floors, 79th through the 82nd. I worked for Fuji Bank as an assistant vice president. So bottom line is I was helping to run their global operation. And we were a large bank. We were in the middle of a merger / consolidation with 2 other large Japanese banks. And at the time, we were, I think, was the number 3 financial institution in the world. So we were huge. Somewhere within 78 to 82,000 employees worldwide and in America. So I find myself now, I'm on the sky lobby. Walk across the hallway about 20 feet, pushes the button for the local elevator and went up now to the 81st floor.
1: And the sky lobby is 80th, right?
2: The 78th floor, the sky
1: 78th.
2: Lobby.
1: 78th. Okay.
2: Yeah. So this is where everybody's going to come and wait now. And when they want to go up to higher floors, they will walk across, pushes the button to the local elevator, and it stops to each floor going up to the 110 or 102, whatever the floor they want to go to. So I walk all the way from the north side of the building to the south side. I made a right at the end of the floor, and I walked into a huge glass enclosed office. Some other folks shared that office with me. So a young lady was making copies at a copier. Her name is Delise Seriano. She says, Stan, how are you doing? I'm special, thank you. And she says, I know you're special, Stan.
1: Aw.
2: So because we were in the middle of a consolidation, the phone was on one desk and about 8 feet away, I will be sitting. So we were rearranging all the furniture and everything. And part of the staff was relocated to the North Tower. So my phone rang and I picked it up and my mother was on the phone. Stan, are you okay? Yeah. And then my brother, Steve, Paul, Bill, Stan, are you okay? You okay? You okay? Yeah. And I'm saying to myself, God, it's not even 9 o'clock. That's a lot of love here. And then sometimes months would pass and I wouldn't hear anything from these folks. So I hung up the phone, but they'd never told me that the first plane had hit the first building. I was in the elevator coming up and the elevator was soundproof, so I couldn't hear anything.
1: So it's that soundproof? We have radio stations that are not that soundproof. That's
2: amazing. Oh my gosh, it was soundproof, so I did not hear a word or a sound.
1: Mm.
2: And the elevators were kind of built in the bowels of the building. So it was enclosed on all sides. It was not like toward the extreme end where you can hear the sound from outside against the wall.
1: That's right.
2: So where I sat, if I was to look a direction to my right hand, I would see the Statue of Liberty. If I look an angle to my right, I could see part of the Brooklyn Bridge. Swiveling the chair, I can see Jersey City overlooking the Hudson and part of the North Tower. So it was a spectacular view. When you sit down on the desk and you look down through the huge panes of window down, cars and trucks, it looks like little matchbox. So planes and everything flew on the same altitude. Let's say they're half a mile, 3/4 miles away. You'll see a plane just zoom by on a nice warm day. So it was a normal sight. So as I'm going towards my desk, I hung up the phone, an angle to my right, I'm looking at, I'm like, gosh, I saw like a huge chunk of fireball fell from the sky. So I walk close to the window and I'm looking up because Kent Fitzgerald, he was hit way up high. And so I bend actually and I'm looking up. So I called out to the young lady, said, Delise, come take a look. Something is happening outside. And she says, oh my God, Stan, I'm scared. And you saw chunks of debris falling, burning. I'm like, oh my God. So I ran back to the phone and I'm calling my boss, a guy named Peter Del Grasso. Pete-san, pick up. Son in Japanese is like sir or mister. There's no response. I called his boss, Bob Militaglio. Bobby, pick up. No response. I said, Delise, let's get out of here. So we ran out of the office, down the hallway, back to the local elevator on the north side. Now, I got to tell you, one floor was like 1 acre square. So it's not a little floor. Pushes the button, and the next thing we know, we are now back on the sky lobby of the 78th floor. Multiple elevators, lots of people. My guess was like something like 200 to 250 people. Everybody is standing right there waiting for elevators to go down. Delise and I and 18 people from our offices from the 79th to the 82nd floor are waiting right there. The doors open. I stepped in. The folks went in. The door closed. 20 of us from my company, Fuji Bank, went downstairs. As soon as the door opened, I stepped out and there was a turnstile. So you had to pass through the turnstile and then you would have been in the lobby and then you go out. I'm about to go to the turnstile and the security guard looks at me and says, where are you going? I said, I'm going home. I saw fireballs falling from the sky on that building there. He said, now, your building is safe, it's secure. Go back to your office. And you can hear the intercom. Your building is safe, it's secure. Go back to your office over and over and over. Mm-hmm. And you can hear that whoop, whoop sound. And you can see the strobe lights are all blinking. And it was like total chaos. So I'm standing outside of the elevator. The doors are trying to close. Manny Gomez, one of the guys in the elevator, leaned against one door and Jack Andriacchio against the other door, preventing it from closing. Come on, stand a man. We don't have all day.
1: Oh.
2: From the elevator, I can hear this. Come on, Stan the Man. You're a big guy. Come on in. Now, what are you scared about, Stan? Had somebody told me at that point that a plane had hit the first building, I would have been out.
1: Right.
2: But nobody said anything up to that point. Delee stepped out of that elevator, the young lady who was with me. And she says, Stan, I'm scared. I want to go home. I said, take the rest of the day off.
1: Nice.
2: And that was probably the best decision I made in my entire life.
1: Mm-hmm.
2: And one of the fellas in there says, Stan, how can you do something like this? We have an operation here to run. No, no, no. I'm running the operation. She's going home. I never spoke to my bosses like that. Never. So that was out of character.
1: Mm-hmm.
2: So everybody's like, whoa, Stan. Like, oh my God, you offended this guy. And he's angry. But I wasn't angry. Just that I felt that this young lady wanted to go home. She's scared. And it's the right thing to do. So I said, she's walking. She's turning back. Stan, are you sure? Cool, cool, cool. And she's gone. She's gone. And the doors are trying to close. The guys are standing and leaning against it. Come on, Stan. Come on. Let's get in. Let's go back up. Half-heartedly, I'm deciding, and I'm walking very slowly to go back in there. And that brief moment, within split seconds, I relived that 1993 bombing. February 26th. It was a lightly snowing day. And the guy walks away with a remote control, 1,200 pounds of explosive under the North Tower, parked right. The rental vehicle there, presses yeah. The button, boom. I remember my supervisor at the time, a lady named Sophia Wong. She had ordered pork chops and Chinese cabbage and rice. And they put a hard-boiled egg right in, plop in the middle of it. So she's eating the same thing. I'm eating the same thing. We're sitting again across the table from each other. It's about 1 o'clock or thereabout. Don't remember exactly what time it was, but I, in my memory, it's like, it's about 1 o'clock. All we heard was boom. And the building shook, the lights flickered, the place went dark, and the smoke rose from the vents. And within seconds, all hell broke loose. Everybody's screaming, we're going to die, we're going to die. And I sat down there very peacefully, and I continue eating. And the lady's like, how can you eat at a time like this, Dan? We're going to die. Lady, if I'm going to go to the Lord today, I'm going with a full stomach. And I cleared that pork chop. And thank God I did, because I got home 2 o'clock the next morning. Jenny thought I died. I didn't have a cell phone. I couldn't contact her. And they would tell you when, if there's a fire or smoke condition, drop, roll, go to lower floors. Well, they forgot all that we were told every quarter when we had fire drill. We went higher, higher floors. And we found ourselves on the 84th floor. We waited until the smoke subsided, and then we walked all the way down and went home. So I relived that entire episode.
1: You were there for both of these incidents. Wow.
2: Yes, ma'am.
1: Both I didn't know incidents. That. Wow.
2: And it was 1993. I really thought I was going to die.
1: Mm-hmm.
2: So I got back in the elevator. The door closed. And I could still remember the faces of all these people who I would never see again.
1: Mm.
2: And I remember this fellow, this Japanese fellow, Kawauchi. He had his sweater tucked into khakis. And I yanked it out. Come on, man. It's a warm, nice day. And Alicia Levin looks at me and says, only Stan can do that.
1: Only
2: these people were not just employees. They were more friends with me.
1: This is Stanley Pramuth that we're talking with, and he was one of the survivors of 9/11. More of his story coming, and we will ask you later on Open Lines, where were you 25 years ago? Connie Willis here. Stay with us. Coast to Coast AM. God bless America.

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1: California regulators are certifying a union for Uber and Lyft drivers. Daniel Martindale has more.
2: Organizers say the California Gig Workers Union will allow drivers to negotiate pay, working conditions, and benefits. California is the third state to allow ride-hailing drivers to unionize after Washington in 2022 and Massachusetts in 2024. The recognition from the California Public Employment Relations Board comes after a years-long fight for representation. It's unclear how many members have officially joined. I'm Daniel Martindale.
1: A new bill would require California schools to test all kindergarten, first, and second grade students in basic math skills and offer tutoring to those who need extra help. And an architect of California's proposed billionaire tax reportedly tried to extort more support for the measure. That's according to an investigation commissioned by the Service Employees International Union. Those are your headlines. I'm Sean Dion.
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3: From the KFPK Traffic Center, overnight work, fixed 50 on the westbound side. Reduced lanes from Mayhew Road to the Cap City Connector until 6 a.m. Hornet Drive slip-on ramp closed until 6, along with the 65th Street slip-on ramp and the 59th Street slip-on ramp. West Sacramento, westbound 50, Harbor Boulevard slip-on ramp is closed until 5. Cap City Freeway northbound, reduced lanes from the Elvis Rail Crossing to Exposition Boulevard until 5, with one lane closed on the northbound Exposition Boulevard off-ramp until 5, and southbound reduced lanes from Exposition Boulevard to the Elvis Rail Crossing until 5, along with a closure of the eastbound 50 connector ramp until 5. Traffic on the 10s every 10 minutes, mornings and afternoons, KFBK News Radio.
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4: Overnight, mainly clear, low 58 to 62. Saturday, mostly sunny, a high 84 to 88. Sunday, sunshine, high 80 to 84. And Monday's high 88 to 92. I'm AccuWeather's Andy Robb on KFBK, Sacramento's News Radio.
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0: 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Now, here's your guest host, Connie Willis.
1: And that's Alan Jackson, Coast AM. Where were you when the world stopped turning? That was, it came out soon after, just like weeks after 9/11 happened. And the idea actually came to Jackson in the middle of the night. He woke up around 4 a.m. and had this melody and opening lines in his head and sang them into a recorder, finished the song later, boom. But he, you know, that was it. And it was a big hit. And he initially actually hesitated to record something so personal about the attacks. And thank goodness that he did. Tommy D, where were you 25 years ago?
2: How are you, Connie? I was all right. Doing okay.
1: Yeah.
2: Well, first of all, I'm glad that I'm part of this. It's an important program that we're doing tonight.
1: Stanley's great.
2: Yeah, so
1: he's
2: thank
1: amazing.
2: You for doing this.
1: Yeah.
2: So I was working here at Premier, and at that time, I had a job where at 5 a.m. I had to feed down audio through what we call the line, through the board, to someone in New York. So I had got done, and I finished sending all the music to my friend Dave, who's a producer in New York. Got up, walked in the other room. Guys are looking at the TV. A plane hit. Oh, wow. So I went and I grabbed a phone and I called Dave. And he started explaining to me what he heard and what happened. And I'm telling you, Connie, our conversation maybe went, I don't know how long. And I heard the second plane.
1: Oh.
2: He goes, I got to go. And he hung up the phone. And I will never forget that. I will never forget that. So that's where I was.
1: Wow.
2: Yeah, an amazing
1: that's
2: day.
1: Strong.
2: Sure.
1: Yeah, absolutely.
2: So we want to take just a few minutes here to let folks know about the podcast network. It's the Paranormal Podcast Network. 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And we've got a plethora of shows for you, and they're all free and they're fun to listen to. So we'd like you to go there. And again, Connie, it's a good show.
1: Thanks so much. And more with Stanley Pramnath coming up next here on Coast to Coast AM. Never forget.
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0: up for anybody, yes. Right? They don't know yet. Hold on.
1: All right.
0: So, Stanley, start back from you had gotten into yes. the elevator.
1: We got in the elevator, and we're going up now. And I remember this guy, Kawauchi. He had his sweater tucked in his khakis, and I just yanked it out. And Alicia Levin looks at me and said, "Only Stan can do that." but I was more friends with these people than employer-employee.
0: Right.
1: Not a word is said after that. And I can still remember the smile and the faces of all these people who I would never see again. Irina Bushlow, she's looking at me smiling. Alicia Levin, she's looking at me smiling. All these fellas are just smiling, not saying a word. And we were soon back upstairs, and now we're back on the 78th floor, the Sky Lobby. One man got out of the elevator in front of me. This man was out of a job for a long time, and we hired him as a consultant. So he walks in front of me, pushes the button, the local elevator. We went to the 81st floor. He walks into the men's room, and I never saw that man again.
0: Mm-hmm.
1: The question that was left in my heart, what do I tell this wife who called and the son? Did you see my husband? Did you see my father? And I was left with that survival guilt. Why, Lord? Why? Of all these good men and women, why me? And I would never understand the selective process God uses, whom he chooses. I don't know. And I've battled so long with that feeling of, God, why me? Why me? If going to work to provide for your family means doing something that is wrong, well, then we're all guilty of this. I walk all the way back into the men's room. I walk past the men's room, walk back into the office, I'm sorry. And then I got into the office and the phone is ringing again. This young lady from Chicago, one of our rep offices, is calling. Time difference is that she's home and she's calling. And this is what she said. Get out. Get out for what? Stan, you're not logged on the computer. You're not watching the monitor. No. Oh, Stan, we don't have time. Please get out. Go, go, go. And I'm like, why do I have to go? Up to this point, nobody ever told me that a plane had hit the first building. Wow. Had I known, I would have been gone.
0: Right.
1: With the phone still in my hand, the lady is pleading, please get out, get out, get out. And she probably is home watching TV, and she saw this is happening behind the scene. I'm standing up. No, I'm a logical-minded person. You tell me why, and I would go, oh, my God, Stan, go. And something, some sixth senses, I don't know what it is, says, Stan, raise your head, look straight ahead. When I raise my head and I look straight ahead, I'm confronted by this giant airplane, gray in color. The plane is bearing down on me. Eye level, eye contact. The nose of the plane is coming straight towards me. The plane is tilted. And with the most thunderous sound, just before impact, I scream, drop the phone, and dove under the desk. And this is what I said. Lord, I can't do this. You take over. And I do not know for the love of God why I said that. Don't know. Even if you beat me over the head, I would never tell you because I don't know why I said that.
0: And well, you were already a God-fearing man, right?
1: Yes, ma'am. I was a churchgoer and all that good stuff. I got married to the pastor's daughter, so they kept me in a straight line.
0: That's right.
1: Yeah. So I dove under the desk, and with the most thunderous sound, the plane just crashed into the building. The bottom wing took out the 79th floor, the top wing somewhere in the 82nd floor, the four floors that we had. And that big orange glow that you see there, that ball of fire, I'm stuck in there. That's the 81st floor. Mm-hmm. Well, upon impact, a large chunk of the plane was broken off, I don't know what part of the plane, but it was stuck in the office doorway. The building is on fire. The floor above me collapsed and is hovering over my desk.

0: cables that were hanging in ceiling trapped, and the sprinkler system came on and is short circuiting. I'm going to die. I'm definitely going to die. I'm going to get burned to death because jet fuel burns something like, I think, 2,500 degrees Fahrenheit. And the flames are encroaching, and you can hear it licking up the office space. Or I'm going to get sucked out by the air pressure. Because when the flames hit that building, you can hear the air pressure.
1: Right.
0: And when the plane hit the building tilted. So everything rolled towards the window. So the people who you saw jumped out, chances are they were sucked out by the air pressure. Mm.
1: Okay. They didn't make a choice. They, because a lot of us thought they made a choice. Okay. They were sucked out.
0: So when the plane hit the building, I would say about 2 feet, it leaned on one side. Mm. It tilted. And everything, all the furniture that was mangled and everything, they rolled, actually slid down towards the window and the frame. But chances are some of those people were just drawn out and just get sucked out by the air pressure. Mm. I'm going to die one way here. I'm going to get burned, or I'm going to get electrocuted, or the floor is going to crush me, or I'm going to get sucked out. I'm going to die. The only desk that stood firm was the desk I'm hiding under. My Bible was on top of that desk. Mm. It looked like a demolition crew with a giant wrecking ball came and it ripped the entire floor apart. And like somebody took a giant bag of cement and just threw it in the air. And you can't breathe, you can't see. It looks like ashes. And when the plane hit the building, I was stuck on with pulverized cement. So I was literally a bloody mess. So I'm poking my head out from under the desk and I'm realizing, oh my God, all these people got away and leave me here to die. They said everybody died upon impact. So I'm screaming, Lord, I don't want to die. Please send somebody, anybody to help me. And that one scream I made, the Lord heard that petition. And the other end of the floor, somebody had a flashlight and it's shining it over the head. And I'm like, what is that chance? That is not for real. In the real world, a plane crashes, everybody dies. People have been crying out to the Lord for years. Sarah is crying out to the Lord for a child before the promised son, Isaac, came. And I'm like, oh my God, what is happening here? Wait for me. But I got temporarily deaf. And even though the person is saying, look, I'm going to wait for you, I couldn't hear. Mm. So I'm crawling, dodging the cables that are hanging and sparkling and sparking. I'm looking at the fire that is coming closer and closer. I'm looking at the floor hovering over me. Wait for me. I'm screaming. And I crawled the entire length of one floor, which was like 1 acre square. Mm. The loans department to the lounge and the computer room and the communication room. And one lousy sheetrock stood firm. A drywall. One drywall made a sheetrock. And when I got closer to the wall, I could hear faint because it like just like popped my ears when the plane hit. That sound was too great. It just popped my ear. And the person behind the wall is saying, hit the wall, bang on it, I'll know where you are. So I'm hitting the wall, bam, bam, bam. And the person says, climb over the wall. I can't do it. 10 feet sheetrock wall, a dry wall. And he says, climb over. I can't do it. So I jumped the first time, tried to grab on top. Missed. And part of the hanging loose sheetrock that was on the ceiling just caved in. I'm trying to prevent from hitting my face. I raised up my hand. And a black sheetrock screw just passed right to my hand, my palm.
1: Oh,
0: God.
1: Oh.
0: I'm in worse shape than before. So I winced. And the man said, what happened? I said, a nail went in my palm. He says, bite it out and try again. I said, I can't do it. Is it attached to a piece of wood? Yes. Hit the wood and the nail is going to come out. So I hit the wood. The nail came out and the hand just ballooned.
1: Mm.
0: So I'm in worse shape than before now. And I start pleading with this invisible God that I've heard so much about all my life. And this man is hearing the conversation that I'm having with this God. And I remember this is what I'm saying. Lord, if you wanted me to die, why did you bring me all the way here to leave me? Your word promises that you would never leave me as an orphan. Lord, who is going to take care of the two children and Jenny? How is she going to afford with all the bills that we have? Who is going to walk Stephanie and Caitlin down the aisle when you get married?
1: That's right.
0: Lord, I don't want to die. I just want to go home to Jenny and the children. And the man is saying, you're going to die. Climb over. I'm going to catch you. And all I can hear is Pastor Jim, my father-in-law, is preaching his heart out. And this is what he's saying. I can do all things through Christ who strengthens me. That's all I can hear. I can't hear anything else. And for some reason, I don't know why or what the reason was, I start making a fist as tightly as I could. And I start caressing this wall. And I don't know why. And the man is saying, I can't hear you. Climb over. You're going to burn. You're going to die. Think about your family. Think about your wife and your children. And I decided that I'll punch my way through. And I made a fist and I punched and my hat passed right through that drywall. One solid punch. Boom. Passed right through.
1: Wow.
0: The man grabbed my fist. He said, I see your hand. I said, well, when you see my head, just yank my body through. And I punched and I punched and I punched and it all got bigger and bigger and bigger. And I stuck my head. And this man gave me a headlock. One fluid motion. He grabbed me around the neck and under the arm. One motion. And he pulled with such force. And I squirmed. And I flew through that hole. Knocked him off his feet. And we rolled down 10 flight of stairs.
1: You rolled down 10 flight of stairs?
0: 10 flight of stairs. And then I landed on top of this fella. And I don't know how to thank this man who just saved my life. I hugged this guy around the neck. And gave him a tight hug and gave him a kiss on the cheek. Thank you. And he got up and he says, what are you doing? And he fixed his jacket and his tie. And he stretched his hand and he says, Brian Clark, like a robot.
1: Nice.
0: And I said, Stanley Premnath. But this guy did something weird that I would go to my grave remembering. Normally you shake somebody's hand and they would let go. He held on to my hand and he took his left index finger and started caressing this wound. And I'm like, this man is crazy. He doesn't know if I have AIDS. And AIDS virus was very prevalent around that time. Mm-hmm. So the guy stared me in the eyes. And this is what he said. He said, all my life, I live as an only child. I was born and raised in Canada. I always wanted a brother. And I find that person today. Well, this man put his hand around my shoulder. And his hand that was bleeding, his left palm had a gash inside. He took my right hand and he rubbed them like this together. He said, from today, you're my blood brother. And he says, come on, buddy, let's go home. And we started that long journey home.
1: Wow.
0: Now, Brian had his left hand around my shoulder. I had my right hand on his. I had a large leg wound that was opening up. I tore my shirt, made a makeshift bandage. Tie it up. My undershirt looks like it came from a shredder. My shoe was giving me all the traction that I needed because the water was just cascading down the stairwells.
1: Lucky
0: and
1: shoe.
0: All the debris that was there, the thick sole was stepping on top and pushing them away, and I was just kicking my way through at a certain point. Brian later told me he was coming down with a group of 6 other people. And when they saw the debris on the 81st floor, they said, oh, my God, something worse is happening. And they ran back up. And Brian stayed to rescue me. And that's how he lived. He said, had I not stayed to take care and find you and rescue you, Stan, I would have made the choice to go back up and I would have died.
1: That's right.
0: So every time I say, Brian, thank you. Thank you. He says, no, Stan, thank you. Brian assumes the role today as a big brother towards me. He's the guy who's going to ask me, Stan, are you able to pay all your bills? He calls. He remembers the children's birthday, our wedding anniversary, everything Brian would remember. I'm the guilty one of not returning the calls on time because I am crazy busy. I do crazy things.
1: Man, come on, Stan. You got to call that guy and surprise him from time to time.
0: Yeah. So over the past week, I called Brian probably about 8 times for this week alone. So once I have time, I will call him. Brian is the greatest guy. Greatest.
1: He is. He is. Hang in there. Stay with us where you're at in the story. We're going to take a break here. Stanley Prentice is with us. He survived the South Tower after it got hit from the 81st floor. And he's telling us the story. Never forget. Wave those flags. God bless America. Connie Willis here on Coast to Coast AM.

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9: From ABC News, I'm Chuck Sievertson. Good morning. Mixing business with pleasure, President Trump has arrived in Dublin, where he will hold talks with Ireland's president and prime minister, kicking off a weekend visit that's more about a major golf tournament, the Irish Open, held on a course he owns on the country's Atlantic coast. Before taking off from Washington,
10: they're going to be landing at, I guess, they're having the Irish Open, great tournament at one of my places, but we're having a lot of meetings with European leaders and others, so it'll be a very interesting time.
9: President Trump has promised gasoline prices will come down after the midterm elections, blaming Iran for causing the increase, but has not explained what would make that drop happen. Jason Kurtz, a farmer in Forest City, Missouri, one piece of farm equipment alone uses 200 gallons of diesel a day.
11: We have to harvest. We have to run the machines. We have to use the diesel. So bottom line is it cuts into our bottom line.
12: The price of diesel hitting a historic high, topping $6 a gallon for the first time ever, affecting the cost of just about everything you buy. It's pushing up the rate of inflation, driven by the war in Iran. President Trump insists
10: right after the election, oil prices are going to be tumbling downward.
12: The election now 53 days away.
9: ABC News Chief White House Correspondent Mary Bruce. North Korea launched several short-range ballistic missiles toward the sea today, say South Korea and Japan. It's a day after the U.S., South Korea, and Japan ended their joint military drill that North Korea views as a provocation. Final words spoken at the New York City ceremony marking 25 years since 9/11 were from Michael Mazzaroli Jr., whose father died in the attacks. He used the opportunity to make this appeal.
13: I've had to grow up and spend the past 25 years seeing people use it to hate on our Muslim brothers.
9: He says it should stop. 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
14: California is running out of its current license plate numbers and is switching to a new format. Dina Kodiak with that.
15: For nearly 50 years, California plates have used seven characters with one number, three letters, and three more numbers. The new license plate format, called Mirrored, will have three numbers, three letters, and then one final number. The DMV predicted the current format would run out by late 2026 or early 2027. It seems that the estimate was accurate. Plates starting with 9Z in the old format appeared on California roads this summer, and people have reported seeing the new format as well. I'm Dina Kodiak.
14: There are reports that the man who killed a woman near Panera Bread in Sacramento was in the country illegally
4: and a Turlock man died Thursday morning after accidentally shooting himself while handling a gun. Those are your headlines. I'm Sean Dion.
8: Now, Sacramento traffic.
5: From the KFBK Traffic Center, overnight work, north and southbound Highway 160, Del Paso Boulevard, reduced lanes, and on the northbound side, the Del Paso Boulevard off-ramp partially closed, while on the southbound side, the on-ramp is partially closed, all work until 5 a.m. Highway 99, northbound connector ramp to eastbound 50 is closed until 4, and the sweeper trucks are working tonight, north and southbound 99, San Joaquin County line to Broadway until 5:30. Eastbound I-80, Yolo County, West Sacramento, Reed Avenue off-ramp and on-ramp closed until 5 a.m., and eastbound I-80, the southbound 113 connector ramp alternating lane closures until 5. And the eastbound 80 Old Davis Road off-ramp also closed until 5. Traffic on the 10s every 10 minutes, mornings and afternoons, KFBK News Radio.
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7: Mainly clear through the overnight hours, low 58 to 62, mostly sunny, breezy, Saturday high 84 to 88. Sunday, sunshine, high 80 to 84, Monday's high 88 to 92. I'm AccuWeather's Andy Robb on KFBK, Sacramento's News Radio.
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1: You got to have Billy Joel on Coast to Coast AM on this night with New York State of Mind. His song from 1976, however, he performed that in the New York anthem at the concert for the New York City following 9/11. They had that big, where everybody was singing. That's where you're going to hear the music from tonight. And as he was singing it, he had that fire department helmet on from New York, right? You know, you had that happening. One of the firefighters gave it to him. And Joel actually talks about it from time to time, that he really struggled to keep his emotions under control as he was singing. Absolutely understood. Absolutely understood. Well, Willis Weekend does continue. Tomorrow night we will be back with Tom Powell, one of our, he's been here on Coast to Coast before. He's into cryptozoology, but it's really more about all of them all working together, all the different paranormal realms. And then after that, it's James Bartley, who is all about the aliens and the reptilians and the MyLab. So find out more about that and join me tomorrow here on Coast to Coast AM.
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0: It's Coast to Coast AM. Connie Willis here with you. Never forget 25 years ago today. Where were you? We're going to be asking that at Open Lines. So hope you prepare for that. But in the meantime, so the South Tower was struck at 9:03 a.m. that morning, collapsed just 56 minutes later. And Stanley's escape happened inside a small window of time, almost too small to comprehend. And by the way, I do want to thank Deborah Jane East, also known as AI Jane. She is the one who said, "Hey, here's the guy you gotta talk to. You gotta try to find Stanley." And I did. We got it. And Stan said, "I will be there." He said, "It's a date." So we again, Stanley, thanks for being here. Sure. You've told a lot of your story, but man, like right now you got how many flights of steps to go down?
1: So we have 80 flights of stairs to go down. You have to walk 10 flights of stairs, turn in a little landing, 10 flights of stairs, then you cover one floor. We got 80 floors to go.
0: And you're holding each other, and you're also, yes. And you also have a messed up leg.
1: Correct. So I'm hobbling. But I'm telling Brian, we got to hurry. This building is going. And Brian said, "Stan, what do you see burning there? It's all drapers and cosmetic and people. You got to snap out. You're in a shock." I said, "No, but we got to hurry." So we are hobbling, and I'm going down when the shoe is giving me all the traction that I needed. All these broken and fallen debris and mangled pieces of furniture and everything else. I'm stepping on top and nothing is piercing it through because it had a thick rubber sole.
0: That's right.
1: So we stopped somewhere in the 40-something floor. And I have to interject this. Brian put his hand against the door. There was no heat coming out. He stepped in somebody's office. I don't remember if it was Dean Witter or whose office. But nobody was in the office. And it was bright and just cool. He reached for somebody's phone, pick up the phone, and he's calling his wife, Diane. I can hear the conversation. And Brian said, "I've got this fella here from Fuji Bank. He's in bad shape, but we're coming home." I picked up the phone to call Jenny. Jenny had worked for the New York Stock Exchange in their legal department, but their building was hidden over the Brooklyn Bridge in Metro Tech Center. So they were doing a software update for the exchange. So I called. Jenny was going to work. She saw the first plane. She saw when the building, the first plane had hit, the fire there. So everybody's watching. And now, as they're watching, the second plane hit the building. And in her heart, I was gone.
0: Yeah.
1: But one of the girls says, "Come, let me drop you by the train station." So Jenny is gone, hoping to hear from me. All right. So while I'm talking, I left a message with Louise, Jenny's boss. "If you get in contact with Jen, you tell her that I'm coming home to you girls." Hung up the phone, leaves him there. But something caught my attention that I have to interject. I don't like to describe people in color. I don't like to do that. But I'll do it so the listeners can understand what I'm saying.
0: Okay.
1: There's a man lying on the ground. A Caucasian gentleman. He looks like an Italian guy. I don't know where I saw this man from, but I saw his face someplace before. Closely shaved head, broken back, massive head injury, and blood and bubbles are oozing out from his scalp. And an African-American security guard stood by and is guarding this man, who could have escaped but chose to stay. "Send help. Don't touch this man. Touching him would cause him more serious injury." And this poor fellow on the ground is crying and is repeating the same thing over and over. "Please tell my wife and our baby that I love them. We just got married. Please tell my wife and our baby that I love them. We just got married." And every night before I go to bed, I can hear that cry in my head of this man crying out. But I don't know this man. And Brian is frankly dialing 911 and they're rerouting the calls. The calls are not going through. And these two men perished. They never made it out.
0: And you never knew his name.
1: So I never know his name.
0: Yeah.
1: Don't know how to contact anybody. But one thing I walk away with, the color of the skin did not matter because we were covered by the same ash.
0: That's right. That's right.
1: And we continued walking. And when we reached the ground floor, the only people we saw was the firefighters, the cops, and the EMS workers. And these brave men and women, these are the heroes. They were belching orders for us to run, run, run, go to Liberty, as in Liberty Street. Liberty then meant the street. Today, Liberty is total freedom.
0: That's right.
1: Go, go, go, go, go. And these men and women are running back up the stairs because they realize now people are trapped. Because when the first plane had hit the first building, a lot of people did not go in the office. So they're running up and you can hear that scream and you have a choice to stop and investigate. And one of those heroes fell. But they're sending us to safety. They're taking the hit, but sending us to safety. And we're running and it looks like a scene from Forrest Gump and the people are cheering, go, go, go, go, go. And I'm telling Brian, I'm going to Trinity Church. He says, I'm coming with you. I don't know why I have to go to Trinity Church. But we were running helter-skelter. And we ran and just bumped into this guy. This Catholic priest was standing up, folding his arms, and he's watching the scene. And I nearly knocked the man over. I didn't even see this poor fella. But every person who I've met, they would tell me the same thing that day. You need the hospital badly. But I was full of adrenaline, and I'm running crazy. I didn't care. Cut up, bruised, swollen, black and blue, everything. I literally looked like a bloody mess. I remember the man said, you need prayer, but you need the hospital. And Brian later told me I was babbling in a language he never heard. And I said, I'm not bilingual. I just thought I got crazy. I couldn't remember much of anything there. And the next thing I knew, I'm holding on to the fence of the Trinity Church, the backside of the church. So in front of us is the church, and way on top, you can see the towers. And I'm telling Brian, it is going now. Stan, what you see burning there is all draperies, cosmetic and paper, steel don't bend. Stan, you're in shock. Get out, snap out of it. And he stopped what he was saying because the building starts to sway so much on one side. And, oh my God, oh my God, oh my God, it's going to tilt over. And it stopped. And you can see this building is like it's vibrating, shaking sort of, trembling. And then it starts leaning on the other side and you're leaning with the building. Oh my God, oh my God, oh my God, it's going to tilt over. And then it stopped. And with the most thunderous sound, boom, boom, boom, the building starts to implode. Floor after floor, like a pancake effect. And Brian and I got separated from each other. And the women were taking off their high heels and they were running, screaming, throwing away their shoe. And the not-so-able are getting trampled. When the building imploded, everything that went towards us, the church took the blunt force of everything. Every step of the way, the Lord is taking care of us. But what you didn't see or figure out what happened, as the building imploded, it created somehow like a vacuum. And it was dragging all the smoke from the cross streets towards the core. And all these people are getting enveloped into this huge tsunami of smoke. And I'm like, oh my God, it looks like an apocalypse or something. It's like the end of the world. Something is happening so bad. And everybody is screaming and crying and some are cursing and some are swearing, some are praising God, and they're running away. And Brian and I, my guardian angel who brought me out from Sodom and Gomorrah, then the Lord rained fire and brimstone, he is gone. He brought me out to safety, now he is gone. His job is done. Mm. And I'm screaming, Brian, Brian, and I can hear Stanley, but I couldn't see this man. And I got angry, so angry for the first time in my life. And I always told myself, Stan, don't get angry. I'm not an angry person, but I got angry. If you would have put me in an F-16, the map would have looked different today. Mm-hmm. And I'm looking for something, somebody, somehow I got to go save Jenny. They're bombing the financial area. In my head, they're bombing the financial area. I got to go save her.
0: So at this point, I mean, you totally know, no, this is no accident. I mean, you're understanding what's happening.
1: Correct. At this point, I figure somebody is doing something bad. So I saw a man driving a white 4x4 pickup truck. He's driving on top of the sidewalks and everything. And I ran alongside this truck, yanked the door open, looked at the man, and I said, one word from me, you're dead. Drive. Now, you look at me, covered in blood, you would think I'm a bad guy, right? My sister-in-law says, Dan, you look like a bad guy.
0: What's that guy going to say? He's like, okay, let's go.
1: The guy looks at me now, and he reaches on top of the dashboard with a box of white cigarette box. I don't even know what name brand of cigarette is, but I remember it's a white box of cigarette. And he says, here, have a cigarette. I said, no, man, I had enough smoke for one day.
0: That's right.
1: So he looked at me like, all right, this fella here don't look like a bad guy. So he said, where to? I said, drive, Brooklyn Bridge. So he's driving now like crazy, reaches the ramp of the Brooklyn Bridge because Jenny's company was hidden over the Brooklyn Bridge in Metrotech. I know where she works, but I never visited her because you got to go through two sets of metal detector. And I'm like, look, I ain't going through there. Sorry. So I opened up the door, jumped out, and I'm running now, pushing people. Get out of my way. I got to save my wife. She's going to die. And I bump into this big guy. He turned around, looked at me into compassion. I said, what happened? I said, man, I just got out of that building. And I said, and then he said, my name is Albert De Leon. I'm a senior counsel for a French bank. Ask me for anything and I'll help you. I said, show me where 2 Metrotech is. He says, I live right behind that building. What is that chance? 40,000 people on top of that bridge. One man you bumped into and right. He knows exactly where you got to go. That is God sending people my way all day to help me.
0: Absolutely.
1: But I looked at the guy and I said, you know what? I'm not going. So he said, what do you mean? Let's go. I said, no. I'm a logical-minded person. These people hotwire this bridge and everybody's going to die. So he looked at me like, you're crazy. So he said, sit down. So we sat on top of that bridge and people are screaming, they're running and they're getting away. And I sat down there. And you can hear the F-16s hovering over Lower Manhattan. You couldn't see them because there's so much smoke. And he said, tell me what that sound is, Dan. And I said, that is Uncle Sam taking care of business. He said, well, come on, let's go. Jump up, start to run again. We ran. Reach the building where Jenny works. And we walked into the lobby and Albert is making so much noise. All we want is Jennifer from the legal department. This is her husband here. He nearly died. And the security guards surrounded us. I'm like, oh my God, we're going to die today. Albert has a back against mine. And we're looking at these guys and they're encroaching. They're coming closer. And all I remember seeing, one of them took out a guard stick and it's coming down like slow motion. And I got very sharp reflex. I don't know what I did, but I just blocked this guy, a Kempo block, and I kick him in his chest so hard he just flew. Like he was airborne. He was like airborne. Probably like about 7 to 8 feet, he just flew. And he dropped on top of a desk and he flipped over. And Albert says, oh my Lord, you killed the man. I says, no, he's going to live. So.
0: Wow.
1: This looks like a scene from one of Bruce Willis's movies or something.
0: Yes, right? I mean, it's, you know, I'm trying not to laugh. It's a bad situation. Yeah. But man, you are like just nailing it all the way through.
1: I got crazy. I dabbled around White Tiger Kung Fu and Kempo for years. So I got wild. Oh. And I always say that I can do a lot of collateral damage if I choose to. But I'm not an angry person. Right. And the corner of my eyes, this other Irish guy is running. And he came like I had luck with the Irish that day. And the man came and he says, what are you guys doing? Stan is a good guy. I look at the guy. And I'm like, oh, my God, that's Greg Langan was Jenny's boss. He was the head of general counsel.
0: Mm. So they were thinking you were a terrorist.
1: Absolutely. Look at the handsome brown man covering blood and is causing all this crazy thing. He's a terrorist, right. A bad guy. Yeah.
0: Right.
1: So bottom line, he pushed the guys away and Greg unbuttoned his shirt. He said, give this man anything he wants, but make him well. Stan, I can't stay here with you. We have an emergency general counseling meeting. And the nurse came instead and gave me one of her jackets, and a blue jacket. And then I gave back Greg his shirt. And Greg says, give this man anything he wants. When I come back, I'll take care of it, but make him well. If this Bible was to be rewritten in modern days, this man would have been the Good Samaritan.
0: That's right.
1: And Greg is gone. And the nurse says, Stan, we can't send you home with a cab because they shut down the parkway. But I'm going to walk you down to the train station. Well, lady, why are you going to walk me down to the train station? If they shut down the parkway, well, then the train ain't running either. But she was insistent that I take her sandwich and a bottle of water and an apple that she brought for lunch. And I, no. And she was crying. And she gave me the water. I stick it in my pocket. And then I walked with her. But I said, you know, if only I can hear Jenny's voice, I'm going to be fine. Give me a phone. So I walked back. She gave me a phone. But I couldn't remember our numbers.
0: No. Yes.
1: So I'm like, oh, my God. So I got the phone. I'm playing with the dial, playing with the numbers. And the number pops into my head. And here's Jenny on the other hand, line. Who is this? It's me, Stan. What are you doing this for? Please don't do this. She thought somebody was playing a prank with her. Please don't do this. My husband is dead. Men, when you hear these words and you're still alive to hear them, you would never be the same again. And I said, no, the Lord took care of me. I'm coming home to you girls. I always tell her, if something is wrong, whatever goes wrong, get these two precious children and keep them close. Don't let go of them. And you wait. Even if it's 3 o'clock in the morning, I'm going to walk or crawl. I'm going to come back home. I hung up that phone. And I walked with this lady down to the train station. I got to go with the A train, and she walked me down to J Street Station. And that is where I'm going to get my A train.
0: Hold that thought. Hold that thought right there. We're going to come back. We're talking with Stanley Pramnath, and we're going to see if that subway was working or not, if he can get on A or not, see where this leads. This is what happened with him 25 years ago. What happened with you? We'll be asking you that during Open Lines tonight. Stay with me. Never forget. God bless America. Coast to Coast AM.

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1: California regulators are certifying a union for Uber and Lyft drivers. Daniel Martindale has more.
2: Organizers say the California Gig Workers Union will allow drivers to negotiate pay, working conditions, and benefits. California is the third state to allow ride-hailing drivers to unionize after Washington in 2022 and Massachusetts in 2024. The recognition from the California Public Employment Relations Board comes after a years-long fight for representation. It's unclear how many members have officially joined. I'm Daniel Martindale.
1: A new bill would require California schools to test all kindergarten, first, and second grade students in basic math skills and offer tutoring to those who need extra help. And an architect of California's proposed billionaire tax reportedly tried to extort more support for the measure. That's according to an investigation commissioned by the Service Employees International Union. Those are your headlines. I'm Sean Dion.
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3: From the KFBK Traffic Center, fix 50 work overnight on the eastbound side. Reduced lanes from the Yolo County line to the Cap City Connector until 5 and the connector to Mayhew Road until 6. Connector ramp closure eastbound 50 to northbound Cap City Freeway until 5, as well as the southbound 99 connector. Closed until 6, 15th Street slip off ramp, 16th Street slip on ramp, 26th Street slip on ramp, the 59th Street slip off ramp, 65th Street slip on ramp, and the Howe Avenue slip off ramp. Reduced lanes Folsom Boulevard to Bradshaw Road until 6, and reduce lanes between Folsom Boulevard and Sunrise until 5. Traffic on the 10s every 10 minutes, mornings and afternoons. 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
4: Overnight, mainly clear, low 58 to 62. Saturday, mostly sunny, a high 84 to 88. Sunday, sunshine, high 80 to 84. And Monday's high 88 to 92. I'm AccuWeather's Andy Robb on KFBK, Sacramento's News Radio.
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0: 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Now, here's your guest host, Connie Willis.
1: And you know who that is, Willie Nelson on Coast to Coast AM. This is where he closed the show with this song. That show was America, a tribute to heroes with America the Beautiful, right? He was surrounded by what? How many of those entertainers and performers were there? Do you remember that show? That's where the music's coming from for you tonight. The September 21 telethon. It aired just 10 days after the attacks, and it raised $150 million, if I remember correctly. And that was in the initial pledges for victims and their families. So absolutely, absolutely amazing. Good stuff. Tommy D, how you doing? How you holding out?
2: This is what a show. Okay. Huh? Yeah, quite a show. You know, that was such a good thing he did and got all that money and raised it. Very nice. Now, where were you, Connie?
1: Oh, my goodness. I was just home in the morning. I was living in Winter Park, Florida. I used to be at K92 FM in Orlando. And from there, I was moving down to Longboat Key. Off of Sarasota, where I'd lived before, but I was going back that way, and I turned on the TV and I saw the smoke coming out of the first tower, and then I watched as the plane went into the second one, and obviously now I will never look at it any differently, but thinking Stan and his story now as I see that footage. And the thing I was bringing up about that area that I was going to was the fact that down in Sarasota, where I was heading, that's where George Bush was, and he was reading to the children at the school.
2: Yes, yes. Well, I have the luxury of seeing and talking to him on and off the breaks, and just what a lovely man, and we're going to continue.
1: Isn't he
2: with this
1: amazing?
2: He really is, and we're going to continue with this interview. I just want to take a second to let people know about our new TV show we're working on. So if you are single and fascinated by the unexplained, we are looking for you. 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So Connie, here's what we're going to do. 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So,
1: I can't wait.
2: It's going to be great. 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
1: And you get to do it with cameras around. All right. Thanks, Tommy D. More information, go to coasttocoastam.com.
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4: 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I ordered it within 1 week. 1 week. My coughing had stopped since I've taken the carnivora. 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

It's Coast to Coast AM that you're listening to. Hello there. Connie Willis here with you. Never forget, 25 years ago, where were you? When open lines began, that's what we're going to be asking you, and maybe a couple other things too. I'm looking forward to what your answers are going to be. Currently, though, we are amidst the story of Stanley Pramnath, marking 25 years surviving the attack on the Twin Towers on 9/11.

0: Hey then, okay, yeah. Good for you. It's amazing.
1: So I'm going now towards the A train. The lady and I are walking towards the A train. And I cannot verbalize this. I cannot find that word to explain this phenomenon that I'm going to tell you about. We stood there, not a word is said. And like magic slash a miracle or whatever this is, a train pulls in the station. You can hear the sound of the train and it just came right there. Now, I couldn't explain this for the love of God because they shut down the system, but it looks back in my mind, in my retrospect, as if this train just came for me. So the doors open, I stepped in. As soon as I stepped in the train, the door closed. And the lady couldn't believe what she was seeing. She had her hand in her mouth. And as the train pulled away, she's running alongside waving me goodbye. I cannot explain this. I cannot. So I am gone. The train, nobody is coming in. Nobody is getting out. I'm like the conductor. I'm afraid to sit down. So I'm looking. Nobody. Pushing my head out the door. The train stops. I got back to the stop. I'm walking towards my car now. Got to the car realizing I'm swollen. I can't put on the seatbelt. And I'm saying, my God, I'm going to get a ticket today.
0: Who thinks about a ticket on a deal like that? Oh, my goodness.
1: What I'm thinking, I'm going to get a ticket.
0: That train was going. Oh, my gosh. Okay. Yeah.
1: So I got it eventually. I hook on the seatbelt and I drove like a robot and I pulled up on the driveway. When I got there, all the neighbors ran out. Gigi and Toots and Carolyn and everybody. Oh, my God. Thank God you saved Stan. Thank God. They're hugging me, kissing me. And I walk up the stairs. Jenny is standing with these two precious children. Caitlin was 4. So I reach for Caitlin to hug this child. Please don't touch me. You're not my daddy. She's screaming. She can't recognize me. She's hiding behind Jenny. Now, remember, this is a 4-year-old child.
0: Mm-hmm.
1: When you hear something like this, you would never be the same again. I walked towards Stephanie. I hugged that child. Jenny had made her a sandwich because she was hungry. Stephanie still had the butter knife in one hand. And the child looks at me and says, Dad, if you did not come home, I was going to kill myself.
0: Mm.
1: And when that child said what she said, after all that I went through, it did not mean anything. I just remember I hugged Jenny and the two girls. I says, Lord, thank you. Because that morning I left with a prayer in my heart. Now it was a night of Thanksgiving. And the next thing I know, I'm lying down and the doctor is leaning over me and he's telling somebody on the phone, this man lost his mind. I lost my memory. I lost my speaking vocabulary. I lost everything possibly. The doctor even told me I was going to die, but I couldn't respond to speech. He said, if I were you, I would take out an insurance policy and will it for my wife and our children. Stan, it doesn't look good. You're going to die. And next thing I remember, I'm lying down home and I can't recognize a strange woman, but she was very kind to me. She would take me and I would hobble and she'd put her hands around me, take me and fold the tub with warm Epsom salt water. And she would say, lie down in this water. I'm going to come back and get you. Just towel yourself and I'm going to come and take you back to the couch. And I don't want to go in that room where this strange woman was because that's not my wife. I couldn't recognize Jenny. And I don't know whose these children are. They got to go. They have parents. What is it doing here? And I was in that state for a while, but we never discussed how long it was. We never watched anything about 9/11. We never talked about it. And I stayed like that until I'm watching TV one day and I can hear in my head, Pastor Jim is preaching again. And he's saying all the answers to life is in the Bible. Then give me my Bible. I screamed. He came stretching her hand and giving me the Bible. I had a zipper around. I open up the Bible and I'm looking for 911. I don't know why I'm looking because all the answers to life is in the Bible. I can hear in my head. And I turn and The Bible is an old Bible. The pages are falling apart.

0: And which one left in my hand was Psalm 91, verse 1. And I'm reading, "He that dwelleth in the secret place of the Most High shall abide under the shadow of the Almighty." Oh my God, this is powerful. I'm reading on. "A thousand shall fall at the right hand and no harm shall come unto thee." I'm like, oh my God. I'm reading on. "And he shall give his angel charges over thee to keep thee in all thy ways." Oh my Lord. I'm reading this thing and it's convicting my spirit. And I read on. "And he shall call upon me and I will hear, will answer, will be with him in time of trouble." And it went on to say, "With a long life shall I satisfy him and show him my salvation." And I snapped out. I was able to recognize Jenny, the children, and I knew everything after that.
1: Wow.
0: No, but let me fast forward this post 9/11. Let me fast forward it.
1: Okay.
0: I thought 1993 was done, 9/11 is done, and I'm fine. But then the COVID came, and I lost 25 pounds in 1 month. The doctor says, "You're going to die." Every person I've met over the past 25 years, they're telling me the same thing, "You're going to die." And I'm outliving every one of them.
1: I'm so glad. I am so glad. You're totally special. Absolutely.
0: So I was left with scar tissue in both lungs, and I was left with pneumonia in both lungs. And in one of the visits, I'm going to the doctor says, "Sit down." And he brought an oncologist. And the oncologist says, "Stan, I got to tell you, you have leukemia." I'm like, oh God, how many times have you guys killed one man? That's what I told the man. I came home, Jenny says, "What happened?" I said, "I got leukemia." It didn't register her because she's working from home now. They shut down the place. And the date that they told me that was September 11, 2020. The day that I thought I was going to die, I lived just to be told 2020 that I have leukemia, I'm going to die. There is something about that date I don't like, 9/11.
1: Yeah.
0: So 6 months after that, I came down with skin cancer. They cut me under the jawline, scoop out all the meat, stitch me back, send me back. I'm fine. Still battling leukemia. But God's grace, not one day of radiation, not one day of transfusion, not one day of chemotherapy. And the doctor says, "Tell me, what are you doing that we're not doing?" Well, I told it my friend, and he's taking care of me. But it got better. 24 came, 2024, and I found myself in South Africa. I'm doing ministry. And I came back, and Jenny says, "You look tired. You look haggard. What happens then?" I said, "I'm going to die. I want to go to Europe." She said, "My father is not Rockefeller." I said, "No, I want to go." And the children said, "Dad, you're going." Anyway, Jenny and I went. We're backpacking in Europe. We went to Amsterdam and hop over and go to Brussels and then went to Paris and London, came back home. 21,000 steps per day. I'm doing fine. She says, "Go to the doctor." I said, "For what?" She says, "Just go to the doctor." So sometimes it pays to listen to the wife. I went to the doctor.
1: Yes.
0: Like I said, sometimes, right? So I went. And the doctor said, "Stan, I don't think you should go home." "Why not?" He said, "Because your four main arteries are 78 and 90 and 100% clogged. You're going to die."
1: Oh, my.
0: Again, they're telling me I'm going to die. He said, "If you walk out there, you'll drop dead." I'm like, oh, sweet Jesus. I said, "I got to go home. I got to set the house in order." He says, "You can't go. We're going to restrain you." I look at the doctor. I got crazy in him. I said, "No. I don't think you and two security guards can hold me down." So he said, "You know what? Go home." I went. She said, "What happened?" I said, "I got to go to emergency surgery." Now, I'm putting this poor girl into a lot of strain here over the years.
1: Mm-hmm.
0: I'm going through this and I'm fine. But she's going through a lot of problems, right? So 1 week after, they cut me open like a pig, collapsed my lungs, collapsed my heart, cut me in the wrist, cut me in by the ankle, yank out two arteries, and they did the bypass. Hooked me up back, and on the 27th, my birthday comes around. 4 days after the 23rd of October, 27 comes around, and I got up in the morning, I can hear them rustling around, and the nurse comes in with a big cheesecake and a candle, and the entire floor, all the people who worked with me were born again, blood washed, heaven bound believers.
1: Mm.
0: They would come and pray for me. I remember I would hear them my time. And the lady said, I'm going to take out the hose that you got in your throat. I'm going to take it out. You're going to blow the candle out and you're going to cut a piece of cake and eat it because you're going home today. And I'm like, lady, you lost it. You lost it. I just had a heart surgery. You're going to give me cheesecake? The lady said, there's nothing wrong with your stomach.
1: Oh, that's right.
0: I blow the candle, took my hand, a big chunk of the cake, and stuff it in my face. And God knows it tastes good. It tasted great. And she says, you're going home today. Get in the shower. I said, well, now I think you lost it. I just had a surgery, 6 and a half of surgery. I can't get washed. The water is going to go. She says, now. We glued the skin together, so the water is going to run off. I'm like, all right. Took a shower, the next thing I know, I'm home. And by God's grace, wow. 1 month, I'm walking around 2 blocks, 3 blocks, 4 blocks. And as of 2, 3 days ago before I came, I'm actually in Virginia, 4.5 miles. And I, because of God's grace, I live.
1: Yeah.
0: Just to tell the good news.
1: Well, not only, yeah, here you are telling it and spreading the word. And you, like, you know, people were telling me throughout the day, hey, I saw the guy that you're going to have on tonight. He was on NBC Nightly News or this or that, you know, and you made a deal with God.
0: I made a deal. Lord, get me out of this jam. Whatever you want me to do, I will do. So when you asked me, when the church asked me, when the pastor called me up and says, Dan, you're going to come and please come. I have no choice in the matter. People tell me, oh, you have choices. No, I don't have a choice in the matter because right. God kept his promise, his covenant agreement. And it's now time for me to keep mine. Because if he removes that hedge wrong about me, I will die. So I believe in all my heart that if I live a halfway decent life, God is going to protect me. And it looked like in retrospect, he put a chokehold on the bad guy and says, you can do whatever you want, but don't kill this man.
1: and even your best friend, your best buddy from this, Brian, uh-huh. right? Brian yes. Clark, right?
0: Uh-huh.
1: He put that chokehold on you, but he saved you with it. And rolling down 10 flights of stairs.
0: Yes.
1: And those ugly, lucky shoes of yours, you know, that's amazing.
0: Stood intact. Yes. The shoe is in a shoebox today with the word deliverance written all around it. And Jenny said,
1: You should put that at the museum.
0: Well, I wanted to keep this shoe because it's like my Ark of the Covenant.
1: I gotcha. That's right.
0: Yeah.
1: Okay.
0: So I told her, I said, Jen, if ever I go crazy, if ever I become a rogue, I want you to bring me, open this box, and show me where I was and what the Lord did for me. And that's going to stop me back. And she says, that's what you want. I say, yes. Wow. I want to be a good guy. I don't want to be a bad guy. I do not want to be a bad guy. I want to be a good person. And good in my mind means going to church, pay my tithes, give my offering. I don't believe in eating an entire loaf of bread if you don't have any. Let me share this. So we don't have much of a lot of things. But you know what? I'm happy. And by God's grace, I'm healthy. And I believe that is what you call grace.
1: What a story. And all of us will look at it differently. Stan, can you just hang out with us just a little longer? Because I want to give you proper finishing here and finish up the right way. Would you stick around just a little longer?
0: Absolutely. Oh,
1: thanks so much. Hang in there. We're talking to millions. Millions are listening to you right now. Stanley Pramnath. 25 years surviving the attack on the Twin Towers on 9/11. 81st floor, South Tower, saw that plane coming right at him, and it hit. And here he is telling us so much, joking as well. And nobody could write a script like this? Nobody. Stay with us. More to come with Stanley. Never forget. God bless America. 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
11: From ABC News, I'm Chuck Severson. Good morning. Possibly sparking some headlines throughout the United Kingdom and Ireland, President Trump in Dublin. He'll hold talks with Ireland's president and prime minister and go to a major golf tournament, the Irish Open, held on a course he owns on the country's Atlantic coast. At a news conference in the past hour, Trump said he'd like to see the Republic of Ireland and Northern Ireland reunified.
12: I don't want to cause any problems, but I will tell you, I'd love to see it unified. I have friends on both sides, great people. They're Irish people. How can they be bad, right? I'd love to see it unified.
11: Not offering a reason why, the president said he thinks the Iran war will end after the November midterm elections. Zan of Iran.
13: They were 2 weeks away from having a nuclear weapon. If they had it, they would have blown up Israel, they would have blown up the Middle East, and they would have hit some of Europe's, in my opinion, Europe's cities.
11: No word what evidence there is of that. Trump also saying he thinks gasoline prices will come down after the midterms, but has not explained what would cause that. A new mom in Philadelphia, Nicole Collins, criticizes a factor in the rising cost of living.
14: It's kind of a pointless war. You know, that's just making everything more expensive for us.
11: The acting U.S. Navy Secretary confirms that Iranian missiles hit U.S. aircraft in Jordan this week. That's not the only U.S. ally in the Middle East hosting a U.S. airbase to be struck. ABC's James Longman.
15: The acting U.S. Navy Secretary says the Iranians, quote, blew the hell out of Bahrain over the last few months. That's where the Navy's Fifth Fleet is based. It raises serious questions about the long-term U.S. presence there.
11: North Korea launching several short-range ballistic missiles toward the sea today, say South Korea and Japan. It happens a day after the U.S., South Korea, and Japan ended their joint military exercises, which North Korea considers a provocation. You're listening to ABC News.
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16: The latest of several impacts of El Nino expected to boost the sea level along the California coast. Daniel Martindale reports.
17: Experts say a coastally trapped Kelvin wave is moving up the coast of Mexico, warning it will soon hit the U.S. west coast. The wave will likely be hardly noticeable to swimmers and boaters, but it's expected to increase the sea level off the California coast by about another 6 inches. A researcher at North Carolina State University tells the LA Times it could last months. It means more erosion and damage is possible after some coastal communities were already battered by high tides and strong waves in recent days. I'm Daniel Martindale.
16: The Trump administration wants to stop California from banning single single-use propane canisters used by campers. And PG&E may turn off power in several Northern California counties this weekend. Strong winds, dry weather, and wildfires are responsible. Those are your headlines. I'm Sean Dion.
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7: From the KFPK Traffic Center, overnight work, fix 50 on the westbound side. Reduce lanes from Mayhew Road to the Cap City Connector until 6 a.m. Hornet Drive slip-on ramp closed until 6, along with the 65th Street slip-on ramp and the 59th Street slip-on ramp. West Sacramento, westbound 50, Harbor Boulevard slip-on ramp is closed until 5. Cap City Freeway northbound, reduce lanes from the Elvis Rail Crossing to Exposition Boulevard until 5, with one lane closed on the northbound Exposition Boulevard off-ramp until 5, and southbound reduce lanes from Exposition Boulevard to the Elvis Rail Crossing until 5, along with a closure of the eastbound 50 connector ramp until 5. Traffic on the 10s every 10 minutes, mornings and afternoons, KFBK News Radio.
10: Now, Sacramento weather.
9: Mainly clear through the overnight hours, low 58 to 62, mostly sunny, breezy, Saturday high 84 to 88. Sunday, sunshine, high 80 to 84, Monday's high 88 to 92. I'm AccuWeather's Andy Robb on KFBK, Sacramento's News Radio.
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6: From crisis to transformation, I'm Gordon Deal with Nicole Murray. Thanks for spending part of your weekend with us. Here's what's coming up this hour.
7: A new book chronicles how the New York City Fire Department responded after its deep losses during the 9/11 terror attacks.
6: Artificial intelligence is improving life in retirement in areas like caregiving. Here's some examples.
7: Remembering the tiny town in Canada that became a safe haven for stranded flyers on 9/11.
6: And the new shows in Hollywood taking shots at big tech.
8: Cupertino is sort of a classic David and Goliath type legal drama. An executive at a tech company is squeezed out of his job, basically under dubious circumstances. And his initial thought is to sue the company, of course, to right the horrible wrong that's been done to him.
6: Joe Flint at the Wall Street Journal on shows like Cupertino and The Audacity, reflecting changing attitudes towards Silicon Valley. In the terror attacks on New York 25 years ago, the FDNY lost 343 firefighters. A new book called Rising from Ground Zero tells the story of what came next and how the FDNY chose to transform. It's from Dr. Greg Shea, senior fellow at the Wharton Center for Leadership and Change Management. Greg, what stood out as you conducted your research?
9: The thing that stood out, and it's what makes the book, really is two big things. One is the fact that 40 people were willing, first responders, were willing to talk to us about not just the day, and that's to the second point, but the arc of what happened in the FDNY as a result of this. And I say as a result, it was a chosen result. The FDNY didn't have to change. The FDNY entered September 11th as one of the premier, if not the premier, firefighting organization on the planet. And they could have come out of this, and they, and the reviews of their, of their, of the, how they handled themselves, they came out very well from those. So they could have just said, we're going to build it over again. And instead, they changed some fundamental things about themselves. So I think those are the two things. Remarkable interviews, usually 90 to 120 minutes. We got 90 hours of interviews of people speaking firsthand about both the day, but the arc. And then the second thing is the arc of this over the course of the days, weeks, months, and decades following this, when you think about the people as well as you think about FDNY as an organization.
6: 343 firefighters lost that day. What kind of fundamental changes have occurred since?
9: Well, the ongoing changes include that they are now, and I need a moment to explain the difference here, they are now an all-hazards department. So they are not, and I use the word just advisably, they are not just a firefighting department. They decided they wanted to, they needed to be in all hazards, which means everything from nukes in suitcases to poisons in subways to Superstorm Sandy to you name it. The fire department, the FDNY said, we have to prepare ourselves for that. So establishing a terrorism center, changing the extent to which they do leadership training and all other kinds of training, which is how I got involved with them, both the terrorist center, but also the leadership training. All of that is a major change inside of a change that has to do with generally opening up to the world outside. Making themselves a national expert at incident management. And what makes incident management different is firefighters, when they show up in general, and not just the FDNY, they show up, they save people and put the fire out, and then they turn it over to somebody. When you're running multiple days of firefighting and then multiple months of firefighting inside the plaza,
6: yeah,
9: and then what you're going to do with this department as a department after that, the logistics around handling 16 acres of debris, let alone still handling the busiest fire department on the planet, doing all that requires a different level, and it required the level of sophistication around incident management that of all people, the U.S. Forestry Department provided. Wow. And they had to be willing to accept it from them,
6: right,
9: which was its own story. And those people had to offer it. And today, Gordon, when you look at, if you look at the at film from going back to Hurricane Katrina, or you look at Superstorm Sandy, or now wildfires in the Northwest, Hawaii last year, you will see, if you watch long enough, FDNY caps there. And they are now partners with the very people who came in to teach them how to do this. They are now a national resource. And they're an international resource because they get asked about this. They also established and greatly improved their counseling services because they did not, and as you can well imagine, in New York generally, but particularly for a firefighting department, these are not snowflakes, men or women.
6: Yeah, right, right.
9: And they established themselves as before that, they said in interviews, before September 11th, we took our therapy out of a bottle.
6: Right.
9: And after September 11th, they are a model for moving toward the hurt, acknowledging it, dealing with it professionally.
6: Wow. We're speaking with Dr. Greg Shea, senior fellow at the Wharton Center for Leadership and Change Management. He's got a new book called Rising from Ground Zero, 9/11 and the FDNY's Path Through Crisis to Transformation. 343 firefighters lost that day, and then would we even guess as to how many others have been lost to illnesses?
9: Yes, it's in the mid-400s now, and certainly most of the first responders. And we're only doing a slice of the story here. Mm-hmm. This is only FDNY. It's not all New York. It's not all America. It's not all U.S. Not all the world. But just in that set, the number of people who start their day with a handful of pills to try to put off the ravages of pulmonary and blood cancers and other kinds of diseases, the clock is ticking. And one of the most moving, we have a number of pictures in the book. For me, one of the most moving pictures is actually simple, but there's a major board, and it's a plaque, and it has all the people who died there, the 343, and then it's got panels for all the people who have died since from 9/11 related diseases, and the empty spaces they left on those panels because they know more are coming.
6: Thanks, Greg. Dr. Greg Shea, senior fellow at the Wharton Center for Leadership and Change Management. Again, the book is called Rising from Ground Zero. Coming up next on This Weekend, how a restaurant worker pivoted after 9/11.
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0: Ready for the weekend? We're here to get it started. 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
1: Thanks for spending time with us. 25 years ago, 73 workers from Windows on the World, the iconic restaurants atop the World Trade Center in New York City, went to work and never came home. Many were immigrant restaurant workers. One of them who turned the terror attacks into a personal mission is Fikak Mamdou, who was a waiter at the restaurant at the time. Fikak, how did that day unfold for you?
2: I finished working early in the morning, like 1 o'clock in the morning, went home because I worked the dinner shift. I was sleeping, and around 9 o'clock or before 9, a phone ring from my sister in Italy. She wake me up asking me where I am. I said, I am home. She said, there is an accident. A plane hits the building. I turned the TV and I start looking. There is a fire in the plane, in the, and at the building, especially in place where the restaurant is, the top of the building. And I was, my God, this is serious. We may gonna have like 3 to 4 months off to fix the building and we go back to work. I never thought it's gonna collapse or another, but as soon as the other plane come and hits the second building, it was really, wow, this is real, but I never thought it's gonna collapse again. I was waiting for my people to go up to the roof and a helicopter gonna come and save them. It never come. Then later, you know, the building collapse, and since we have no place to go, we just went to the union. I used to be a waiter and shop steward, also union delegates at Windows in the World. So I went to the union. Some of us come there, we meet, and we start going to the morgues, to the hospitals all over New York and New Jersey, hoping to find somebody that made it, hoping to find some survivors. But after 3 days of search, we couldn't find nobody that made it. Everybody who was inside that day died. 73 of my brothers and sisters.
1: We're speaking with Fikak Mamdou, former World Trade Center worker who was a waiter at the time on the famous Windows of the World restaurant that collapsed as part of the terror attacks on 9/11. Since then, Fikak, you and your colleagues have put together something called the Restaurant Opportunity Center, which does what?
2: Yeah, well, since then, we start helping each other, and we find out that, you know, the problem is not just Windows in the World. It's the whole New York. Then we start organizing, and we create what we call the Restaurant Opportunity Center, WAC New York, and where we start fighting abuse and discrimination in the industry, because we understand that on 9/11, when that happened, a lot of people that work inside this magnificent building, a lot of money could not, their family could not afford to survive. So there is a problem in the industry. So we start fighting discrimination. You know, you go to restaurants and you find all white, blue eyes in the front, and most of us, and going back is getting darker to the kitchen. So we start fighting that system. You don't have to be in certain color or simple look to serve people to make more money, because serving meaning making double or triple the money where somebody work in the back, or a busser, or a dishwasher. So we start doing schools, training people how to become a waiter. We start doing placements. We place people in New York restaurants. So we start fighting the system and trying to make it better. Because before we exist, it used to be just union and few unions. So if you are not part of a union, you know, the owner will tell you, if you don't like it, don't come tomorrow. Yeah. So you have to do whatever they want you to do.
1: Wow. And what has the success been like?
2: It was huge. You know, any campaign we fight against a lot of famous restaurants in New York back then, we won. And people keep coming and training, change life of a lot of people. And a lot of other unions and organizations from outside New York start calling us. You know, we want to do the same model. That's where we create Rock United, and we were in a lot of states where we go there and we train them in the model, and this is really pure training people how to how to stand up for themselves, you know, what's right, it's all right, and training them how to move in the industry, how from a busboy, how to go to be a waiter. We put classes. We open up Colors. It was a restaurant in 470 Lafayette where it was a school in the morning where people come to learn how to cook, how to serve, how to change their life. Wow. It was really successful.
1: Thanks, Fakak. Fakak Momdou, former waiter at Windows on the World at the World Trade Center. Coming up next on This Weekend, teaching today's kids about 9/11.
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0: Thanks for spending part of your weekend with us. For most of us, September 11th, 2001 will forever be remembered. So how are educators teaching today's students about it? There's one story in particular that seems to resonate. Here's this weekend's Nicole Murray.
1: The 9/11 story America's teachers keep telling. Here to discuss, USA Today reporter Carissa Waddick. So for those who are not familiar, what is the story of Wells Crowther and what object is used to represent him?
2: Wells Crowther was a 24-year-old equities trader who was working in the South Tower of the World Trade Center. When the plane hit the tower, Wells went up to the Sky Lobby three times and helped people get down. He saved as many as 18 people that day. And he unfortunately died when the tower fell.
1: Now, what object is used to represent him?
2: The red bandana is used to represent Wells. People saw him wearing this red bandana as he was going up the staircase, covering his mouth that day. His father gave him the red bandana when he was a young boy, and he carried it with him throughout his life. And the red bandana has come to really symbolize Wells.
1: Now, in what ways is Crowther honored every year?
2: So there is a race at Boston College where Wells Crowther played lacrosse. They also have a red bandana football game there at Boston College every year for him. And his mom has created this curriculum also around his story. And so a lot of schools across the country will teach Wells' story on 9/11.
1: Now, how have teachers used these stories to teach kids about 9/11 in general?
2: Yeah, so teachers teach them from, you know, elementary school to high school. Elementary school teachers a lot of times will give students the red bandana and tell them about the heroes of that day and talk about kind of Wells as one of the good guys. High school teachers will play an ESPN documentary that aired about Wells' story. They'll read several books that have been written about him to students and really ask them to reflect on kind of the heroes of that day as well, just in a bit of a different way.
1: Now, you touched on Wells' mother's curriculum around her son's story. Is there anything being done for the 25th anniversary specifically?
2: So Wells' mother actually accepted the Presidential Medal of Freedom for Wells on Tuesday. President Donald Trump awarded that to Wells posthumously. And so she accepted it from the president.
1: And what is being taught to kids? What are some of the lessons here related to Crowther?
2: The curriculum around Crowther's story really revolves around what kids can learn about heroes, how they can be selfless and act in the face of tragedy and horror, but also just in their everyday lives, what it means to have empathy toward their friends and family. So it's really kind of a his story is really one of how to be a good person, and that's really kind of how teachers use his story to teach students today.
1: And how does political unity come into play here?
2: So a lot of teachers I spoke with said that their students today really only know an America of political division. What many of them who were, a lot of these teachers were in high school themselves on 9/11, and they really took away the actions on September 12th of Americans coming together in unity, buying American flags, helping their neighbors. And so in these lessons, they try to pass that down to their students. They try to explain to them that yes, America is politically divided right now, but there have been times in the past where we have come together, and these are the ways that Americans have showed up for one another, regardless of political party.
0: That's this weekend's Nicole Murray with reporter Carissa Waddick at USA Today. Coming up next on This Weekend, AI improves retirement.
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4: California regulators are certifying a union for Uber and Lyft drivers. Daniel Martindale has more.
5: Organizers say the California Gig Workers Union will allow drivers to negotiate pay, working conditions, and benefits. California is the third state to allow ride-hailing drivers to unionize after Washington in 2022 and Massachusetts in 2024. The recognition from the California Public Employment Relations Board comes after a years-long fight for representation. It's unclear how many members have officially joined. I'm Daniel Martindale.
4: A new bill bill would require California schools to test all kindergarten, first, and second grade students in basic math skills and offer tutoring to those who need extra help. And an architect of California's proposed billionaire tax reportedly tried to extort more support for the measure. That's according to an investigation commissioned by the Service Employees International Union. Those are your headlines. I'm Sean Dion.
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6: From the KFBK Traffic Center, overnight work, north and southbound Highway 160, Del Paso Boulevard, reduced lanes, and on the northbound side, the Del Paso Boulevard off-ramp partially closed, while on the southbound side, the on-ramp is partially closed, all work until 5 a.m. Highway 99, northbound connector ramp to eastbound 50 is closed until 4, and the sweeper trucks are working tonight north and southbound 99, San Joaquin County line to Broadway until 5:30. Eastbound I-80, Yolo County, West Sacramento, Reed Avenue off-ramp and on-ramp closed until 5 a.m., and eastbound I-80, the southbound 113 connector ramp alternating lane closures until 5. And the eastbound 80 Old Davis Road off-ramp also closed until 5. Traffic on the 10s every 10 minutes, mornings and afternoons, KFBK News Radio.
3: Now, Sacramento weather.
7: Overnight, mainly clear, low 58 to 62. Saturday, mostly sunny, a high 84 to 88. Sunday, sunshine, high 80 to 84. And Monday's high 88 to 92. I'm AccuWeather's Andy Robb on KFBK, Sacramento's News Radio.
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0: Thanks for spending part of your weekend with us. Gordon Deal with Nicole Murray. Coming up this half hour, rejecting a job because of the commute. Also, big tech in the crosshairs of Hollywood. And the tiny Canadian town that was a safe haven during 9/11. We'll have that story in about 20 minutes. Well, retirees can benefit as AI expands into healthcare and other areas. Here's Elizabeth O'Brien, senior personal finance reporter at Barron's. Elizabeth, how so?
13: Yeah, you know, we've talked a lot about how AI might transform the workforce, but we haven't talked quite as much about, you know, once you've left the workforce and how AI might be starting to change things there. We've seen inroads in healthcare and in finances and in caregiving, sort of in-home support. So those are some of the major sort of arenas where we've seen AI taking hold.
0: What about caregiving?
13: You know, this is one of the more promising applications that I've noticed so far. You know, everybody, or most people want to age at home. They want to age in place. And AI is starting to make that easier. For example, you know, there are new AI sensors that go on the wall that can detect your risk of falls and kind of intervene and help you know, monitor fall risk and everything so that your human caregivers can sort of intervene before there's a problem. So that is showing great promise. Also, AI companions. You know, loneliness is a huge issue at any age, but especially for the elderly. There are, you know, AI companions, robots who can have a conversation, who can give a museum tour, who can host a bingo night. So that's actually another area that's really promising.
0: That's a specific application was tied to a woman you profiled named Renee Hankerson in the Bronx, New York. How is she using it?
13: She is using a device called LEQ, and I'll call her, LEQ is also a she. The company Intuition Robotics is, you know, said she's female. And LEQ is, you know, and will have conversations with you. She's modeled after the Pixar lamp. So she doesn't have a human face, but she's very expressive, sort of moving her head and neck, and, you know, can converse on any number of topics. And one thing that was really cool, Renee gave me a FaceTime tour where, you know, users across the country can gather at their LEQ and see a live tour. So the one I witnessed was a gentleman who was on the ground in British Columbia, Canada, walking, you know, hey, here we're at the marina, here's what you can see. And you really did feel like you were there because he had a camera in his, the tour guide had sort of a camera in his, on his head. So that kind of thing can really help people who might be homebound feel connected to the broader world and connected to other LEQ users around the country. So that was really fun to see.
0: Yeah. We're speaking with Elizabeth O'Brien, senior personal finance reporter at Barron's. The story is called How AI is Reshaping Retirement. How about on the healthcare front?
13: Yeah, there are a lot of applications on the healthcare front, both, you know, patient facing and also behind the scenes. You know, a lot of us are, we used to consult Dr. Google. Now we're consulting Dr. ChatGPT for all our symptoms, and we're getting really detailed answers. And from what I've heard from talking to doctors and experts in this space, the basic information is pretty good. You know, you can, these large language models like ChatGPT and Gemini and Claude have really memorized the whole internet, so they can really pull all sorts of information for you. But, you know, it's buyer beware.
0: Thanks, Elizabeth. Elizabeth O'Brien, senior personal finance reporter at Barron's. Coming up next on This Weekend, how commuting weighs on job considerations.

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0: Glad you could be with us. A job offer may come with the right salary and responsibilities, but for many workers, the commute can be enough to make them walk away. Monster is out with a new survey about our attitudes toward commuting. Here's career advice expert Vicky Salemi. Vicky, what are we saying?
1: Yeah, we found so many.

0: may have gotten spoiled post-pandemic with a hybrid or remote work schedule, and therefore we're not as tolerant of commutes as we may have been in the not-too-distant past.
1: I agree, and I was thinking about that as well. You know, it's good for job seekers to be discriminatory in terms of what they can and cannot tolerate, but I think pre-pandemic we may have been more tolerant, thinking, well, there is no other option. The pandemic has showed us there are other options. You know, you can negotiate more flexible work. Maybe your company can offer a stipend or completely reimburse commuting expenses. There are different options.
0: If 49% are turning down a job due to the commute, I guess that must mean you're not that desperate to either change jobs or take the job, right? Because if you were desperate, I guess it wouldn't be an issue.
1: Agreed. I mean, if you're desperate, sometimes, you know, when you need money, you will do whatever it takes, even how long the commute is, to get your feet, like just to get back on your feet. So I agree with you. I think the reality is if someone is looking at maybe a $10,000 increase in salary and then they crunch the actual numbers and say, wait a minute, minus taxes from this 10 grand and the commuting costs on a daily basis, plus four, let's say it's an hour away each way, 40 hours a week, that's 500 hours a year. Is that $10,000 really a pay increase?
0: Boy, we're speaking with Vicky Salemi, career expert for Monster. She's written a piece called How Long of a Commute is Too Long? 49% have turned down a job due to the commute. Should employers be helping when, say, gas prices spike the way they have now?
1: You know, I think it's a great question for employers to ask themselves, are they losing top candidates due to the commuting costs? Because then, yes, that is something that they can consider. You know, it's in addition to the comp package. They can put it under benefits. You know, maybe they do need to contribute something. Maybe they could be more flexible. And it's not only completely out of the employer's pocket costs. Maybe they could say, you know, instead of 5 days in the office, let's do three, let's negotiate. And then for the other 2 days, like, they can try to come up with a number that is the sweet spot for both people. Because the reality is, I used to work in corporate HR and recruiting, Gordon, and the employers may start losing top candidates,
0: yeah,
1: knowing that candidates are saying, you know what, I'm not going to pursue this job, even though it's awesome. I don't want to commute.
0: Broadly speaking, Vicky, where are we in terms of like today's average cost of a commute and the time we spend behind a wheel, for example, or on a bus or a train, for that matter?
1: It can add up. So if you think about, let's say, an hour a day, that's 40 hours, or an hour each way, that's 40 hours a week. But it's not only that. It's if you're driving and you're factoring, okay, this is the cost of my gasoline and tolls. There's also wear and tear on your car. There's also exhaustion. What happens when the winter comes and you're in the middle of a storm alert or a storm watch? If you're in the Northeast or areas where it snows, or a flood watch and things like that. So there are additional hidden costs that you aren't only quantitative.
0: Thanks, Vicky. Vicky Salemi, career advice expert with Monster. Coming up next on This Weekend, Hollywood trains its sights on big tech.

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The impressive speaker lineup includes Monica Lewinsky, former U.S. Representative Liz Cheney, Amy Webb, Secretary of Defense General James Mattis, Emmanuel Acho, and Father Greg Boyle. 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

0: when you're nestled in the hills of gold country at Jackson, life never gets sleepy. 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
0: With over $10,000 in prizes, that's enough to keep anyone awake. 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The 17th, 6 p.m. Costume contest at 4 p.m. Come back dressed in your best rocker get-ups for our final tribute shows. Skynyrd and Friends the 26th. Then CC Seeger and ABBA tributes in beautiful Amador County.
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0: Ready for the weekend? We're here to get it started. This weekend with Gordon Deal.
1: Budge could be with us. From the entertainment world, the new crop of television shows is taking a more skeptical and sinister view of Silicon Valley, questioning the motives of tech giants and their founders. It's a story by Joe Flint, reporter at the Wall Street Journal. Joe, what have you noticed?
2: Well, basically, there's some shows coming on. It's not that tech is a new thing for Hollywood to explore, but I had noticed a couple shows that seem to be portraying the tech titans in less of the sort of ambitious, almost altruistic, building a better way of life for everyone, to really more like characters from, say, a Succession. Characters who might be driven more by dominance, control, wealth, more personal ambition than virtuous ambition.
1: Okay. So one of these shows that you mentioned here is Cupertino, which is, I believe, due out in October on CBS. What's that about?
2: Cupertino is sort of a classic David and Goliath type legal drama. The quick premise is that an executive at a tech company is squeezed out of his job, basically under dubious circumstances. And his initial thought is to sue the company, of course, to right the horrible wrong that's been done to him. But his own lawyer tells him, you know, you can't go up against these giants. And he then sort of stumbles into opening up his own law firm, where he takes on cases that are speaking up for sort of the little folks of tech who get squashed by the big companies, ripped from the headlines of Silicon Valley. So, you know, the show explores subjects like AI, prediction market gambling, the consequences of these new technologies on privacy and how people interact with each other, or how people sometimes can be influenced by a chatbot they're having conversations with to do some sort of hideous thing. So it's kind of exploring all those things and exploring bigger issues of just how tech has reshaped our lives, and sometimes not in good ways.
1: Another here, which began on AMC, I think is then switching to Netflix, as you say, is The Audacity. What about that one?
3: The Audacity is a really fun sort of dark, you'd call it a dark comedy maybe, but it is about a Silicon Valley inventor who's had some success, but now he's sort of struggling and he's trying to get back on top and willing to take lots of sort of questionable shortcuts and manipulate people, including his therapist, to do it. And that's sort of one of the funner subplots, is a therapist who kind of trades off all the dirt she gets from treating top Silicon Valley executives. But it just sort of shows again that a lot of these people aren't focused on, you know, tech that can make the world a better place. We can cure diseases, we can help people communicate better. It's really more about, how can I make this app, get some big tech company to buy it, and I can have billions, and the folks we might be exploiting to get there, well, that's just tough.
1: I find it fascinating, as you point out in the story, how with all this going on, tech and Hollywood are very much intertwined these days. Explain that.
3: Yes. I mean, obviously, over the last few years, we've seen tech companies make tremendous inroads in Hollywood, whether it's Netflix, Amazon, Apple, and the influence they're having here, the content they're making. And there's a lot of wariness from the old traditional Hollywood companies. And even those companies are being acquired now by, you know, at least tech-backed owners. If you look at CBS and Paramount, well, they're now majority owned by the family of the Ellisons, Larry Ellison, the Oracle co-founder, and his son, David, a Hollywood film producer. So there is this influence of big tech, and there's a lot of wariness in Hollywood about how it will affect the business, how AI will change things. And so there's sort of a natural tendency to think that this would be explored as content material. But the challenge, of course, is you got to make these shows broad enough so that the average viewer will care. It can't just be about how it's affecting Hollywood, because, you know, who cares about Hollywood?
1: Thanks, Joe. Joe Flint, reporter at the Wall Street Journal. Coming up next on This Weekend, everyone's favorite town following 9/11.
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1: Thanks for joining us. The small Canadian town of Gander is home to around 12,000 residents, even fewer lived there on September 11th, 2001, when Gander's far northeast positioning made it an ideal landing spot for grounded flights. Once you leave Europe and you get halfway across, the nearest airport is Gander. By the end of that day, 38 planes had landed at Gander's airport, but there's no emergency plan that tells you what to do with 7,000 people if they decide to drop in for 4 or 5 days. The influx of them became known as the plane people. One of the volunteers who helped that day was Beulah Cooper. She brought sandwiches, shuttled stranded passengers to pay phones around town, even invited some to sleep and shower at her home. Well, Cooper is one of the people who provided the inspiration for characters in the musical Come From Away, which premiered on Broadway in 2017. It tells the story of how Gander rallied to help that day. That'll do it for this hour. For Nicole Murray, I'm Gordon Deal. 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
18: From ABC News, I'm Chuck Severson. President Trump on a trip to Ireland today, making predictions and an allegation on major issues without explanation. President said he thinks the Iran war will end after the November midterm election.
19: I think very soon. I think it'll be probably right after the midterms. They're trying to hold out as long as they can.
18: Trump says he thinks fuel prices will drop right after the midterms. And of Iran?
19: They were 2 weeks away from having a nuclear weapon. If they had it, they would have blown up Israel, they would have blown up the Middle East, and they would have hit some of Europe's, in my opinion, Europe's cities.
18: No word what evidence there is of that. Trump also predicting Northern Ireland and the Republic of Ireland will reunify.
19: It's going to happen eventually.
20: Mr. President,
19: you know what? The way I look at it, it's going to happen eventually. It will happen now.
18: The acting U.S. Navy Secretary confirms that Iranian missiles hit U.S. aircraft in Jordan this week, as well as Bahrain. ABC's James Longman.
21: Saudi Arabia forced to shut down a major oil pipeline after multiple strikes. Satellite imagery shows the damage from drone strikes the Saudis claim were launched from Iraq. A U.S. official says the Saudi crown prince, Mohammed bin Salman, is pressing President Trump to launch strikes on Iranian-backed Houthis in Yemen, who are now on the march, taking control of Yemen's entire Red Sea coast.
18: More short-range missiles were fired into the sea today by North Korea, say South Korea and Japan. Those nations and the U.S. just ended joint military exercises. The final words at the New York City ceremony marking 25 years since 9/11 were from Michael Mazzaroli Jr., whose father died in the attacks. He says since then, he's seen people use 9/11 to spread hatred of Muslims and urged it to stop.
22: You do my dad's legacy and the legacy of all these victims no honor by using this tragedy to spread hate.
18: Says 9/11 was a tragedy affecting all races and religions. 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
23: Some customers in South LA say they had to sleep in their cars to escape the extreme heat this week. A power outage that the Department of Water and Power says was related to overloaded electrical equipment affected some residents for up to 35 hours during the latest Southern California heat wave. Resident Deborah Woods chose to stay in her car.
24: I laid down, but I could not sleep. I tossed and turned. I had the fan. I had this on. Then I have my portable fan right at my face.
23: Temps will start to cool down this weekend, and LADWP says power has been restored. The Lucas Fire in Mendocino County is only 10% contained after burning nearly 3,500 acres, according to the latest CAL FIRE update from yesterday evening. The fire has been burning near the Lake County border since Thursday and has prompted evacuation orders and warnings in both counties. The Dodgers are in Miami for game two of their three-game series. They'll look for a second W. The Giants host the Padres for the second in a best of three, down one. That's the latest. I'm Rich Cassone.
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25: From the KFPK Traffic Center, fix 50 work overnight on the eastbound side. Reduced lanes for the Yolo County line to the Cap City Connector until 5 and the Connector to Mayhew Road until 6. Connector ramp closure eastbound 50 to northbound Cap City Freeway until 5, as well as the southbound 99 connector. Closed until 6, 15th Street slip off ramp, 16th Street slip on ramp, 26th Street slip on ramp, the 59th Street slip off ramp, 65th Street slip on ramp, and the Howe Avenue slip off ramp. Reduced lanes Folsom Boulevard to Bradshaw Road until 6, and reduce lanes between Folsom Boulevard and Sunrise until 5. Traffic on the 10s every 10 minutes, mornings and afternoons. 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
10: Now, Sacramento weather.
26: Mainly clear through the overnight hours, low 58 to 62, mostly sunny, breezy. Saturday, high 84 to 88. Sunday, sunshine, high 80 to 84. Monday's high 88 to 92. I'm AccuWeather's Andy Robb on KFBK, Sacramento's News Radio.
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1: From crisis to transformation, I'm Gordon Deal with Nicole Murray. Thanks for spending part of your weekend with us. Here's what's coming up this hour.
30: A new book chronicles how the New York City Fire Department responded after its deep losses during the 9/11 terror attacks.
1: Artificial intelligence is improving life in retirement in areas like caregiving. Here's some examples.
30: Remembering the tiny town in Canada that became a safe haven for stranded flyers on 9/11.
1: And the new shows in Hollywood taking shots at big tech.
31: Cupertino is sort of a classic David and Goliath type legal drama. An executive at a tech company is squeezed out of his job, basically under dubious circumstances. And his initial thought is to sue the company, of course, to right the horrible wrong that's been done to him.
1: Joe Flint at the Wall Street Journal on shows like Cupertino and The Audacity, reflecting changing attitudes towards Silicon Valley. In the terror attacks on New York 25 years ago, the FDNY lost 343 firefighters. A new book called Rising from Ground Zero tells the story of what came next and how the FDNY chose to transform. It's from Dr. Greg Shea, senior fellow at the Wharton Center for Leadership and Change Management. Greg, what stood out as you conducted your research?
32: The thing that stood out, and it's what makes the book, really is two big things. One is the fact that 40 people were willing, first responders, were willing to talk to us about not just the day, and that's to the second point, but the arc of what happened in the FDNY as a result of this. And I say as a result, it was a chosen result. The FDNY didn't have to change. The FDNY entered September 11th as one of the premier, if not the premier, firefighting organization on the planet. And they could have come out of this, and they and the reviews of their how they handled themselves, they came out very well from those. So they could have just said, we're going to build it over again. And instead, they changed some fundamental things about themselves. So I think those are the two things. Remarkable interviews, usually 90 to 120 minutes. We got 90 hours of interviews of people speaking firsthand about both the day, but the arc. And then the second thing is the arc of this over the course of the days, weeks, months, and decades following this when you think about the people as well as you think about FDNY as an organization.
1: 343 firefighters lost that day. What kind of fundamental changes have occurred since?
32: Well, the ongoing changes include that they are now and I need a moment to explain the difference here. They are now an all-hazards department. So they are not, and I use the word just advisably, they are not just a firefighting department. They decided they wanted to, they needed to be in all hazards, which means everything from nukes in suitcases to poisons in subways to Superstorm Sandy to you name it. The fire department, the FDNY, said we have to prepare ourselves for that. So establishing a terrorism center, changing the extent to which they do leadership training and all other kinds of training, which is how I got involved with them, both the terrorist center but also the leadership training. All of that is a major change inside of a change that has to do with generally opening up to the world outside. Making themselves a national expert at incident management. And what makes incident management different is firefighters, when they show up in general, and not just the FDNY, they show up to save people and put the fire out, and then they turn it over to somebody. When you're running multiple days of firefighting and then multiple months of firefighting inside the plaza,
1: yeah.
32: And then what you're going to do with this department as a department after that, the logistics around handling 16 acres of debris, let alone still handling the busiest fire department on the planet, doing all that requires a different level, and it required the level of sophistication around incident management that of all people, the U.S. Forestry Department provided.
1: Wow.
32: And they had to be willing to accept it from them,
1: right,
32: which was its own story. And those people had to offer it. And today, Gordon, when you look at – if you look at the at film from going back to Hurricane Katrina, or you look at Superstorm Sandy, or now wildfires in the Northwest, Hawaii – last year, you will see, if you watch long enough, FDNY caps there. And they are now partners with the very people who came in to teach them how to do this. They are now a national resource. And they're an international resource because they get asked about this. They also established and greatly improved their counseling services because they did not, and as you can well imagine, in New York generally, but particularly for a firefighting department, these are not snowflakes, men or women.
1: Yeah, right.
32: And they established themselves as before that, they said in interviews, before September 11th, we took our therapy out of a bottle.
1: Right.
32: And after September 11th, they are a model for moving toward the hurt, acknowledging it, dealing with it professionally.
1: Wow. We're speaking with Dr. Greg Shea, senior fellow at the Wharton Center for Leadership and Change Management. He's got a new book called Rising from Ground Zero, 9/11 and the FDNY's Path Through Crisis to Transformation. 343 firefighters lost that day, and then would you even guess as to how many others have been lost to illnesses?
32: Yes, it's in the mid-400s now, and certainly most of the first responders. And we're only doing a slice of the slice of the story here. Mm-hmm. This is only FDNY. It's not all New York. It's not all America. It's not all U.S. Not all the world. But just in that set, the number of people who start their days with a handful of pills to try to put off the ravages of pulmonary and blood cancers and other kinds of diseases, the clock is ticking. And one of the most moving, we have a number of pictures in the book. For me, one of the most moving pictures is actually simple, but there's a major board, and it's a plaque, and it has all the people who died there, the 343, and then it's got panels for all the people who have died since from 9/11 related diseases, and the empty spaces they left on those panels because they know more are coming.
1: Thanks, Greg. Dr. Greg Shea, senior fellow at the Wharton Center for Leadership and Change Management. Again, the book is called Rising from Ground Zero. Coming up next on This Weekend, how a restaurant worker pivoted after 9/11.
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0: Ready for the weekend? We're here to get it started. 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
1: Thanks for spending time with us. 25 years ago, 73 workers from Windows on the World, the iconic restaurants atop the World Trade Center in New York City, went to work and never came home. Many were immigrant restaurant workers. One of them who turned the terror attacks into a personal mission is Fikak Mamdu, who was a waiter at the restaurant at the time. Fikak, how did that day unfold for you?
2: I finished working early in the morning, like 1 o'clock in the morning, went home because I worked the dinner shift. I was sleeping, and around 9 o'clock or before 9, a phone ring from my sister in Italy. She wake me up asking me where I am. I said, I am home. She said, there is an accident. A plane hits the building. I turned the TV and I start looking. There is a fire in the plane, at the building, especially in place where the restaurant is, the top of the building. And I was, my God, this is serious. We may gonna have like 3 to 4 months off to fix the building and we go back to work. I never thought it's gonna collapse or another, but as soon as the other plane come and hits the second building, it was really, wow, this is real, but I never thought it's gonna collapse again. I was waiting for my people to go up to the roof and a helicopter gonna come and save them. It never come. Then later, you know, the building collapse, and since we have no place to go, we just went to the union. I used to be a waiter and shop steward, also union delegate at Windows on the World. So I went to the union. Some of us come there, we meet, and we start going to the morgues, to the hospitals all over New York and New Jersey, hoping to find somebody that made it, hoping to find some survivors. But after 3 days of search, we couldn't find nobody that made it. Everybody was inside. That day died 73 of my brothers and sisters.
1: We're speaking with Fikak Mamdu, former World Trade Center worker who was a waiter at the time on the famous Windows of the World restaurant that collapsed as part of the terror attacks on 9/11. Since then, Fikak, you and your colleagues have put together something called the Restaurant Opportunity Center, which does what?
2: Yeah, well, since then, we start helping each other, and we find out that, you know, the problem is not just Windows in the World. It's the whole New York. Then we start organizing, and we create what we call the Restaurant Opportunity Center, WAC New York, and where we start fighting abuse and discrimination in the industry, because we understand that on 9/11, when that happened, a lot of people that work inside this magnificent building, a lot of money could not, their family could not afford to survive. So there is a problem in the industry. So we start fighting discrimination. You know, you go to restaurants and you find all white, blue eyes in the front, and most of us, and going back is getting darker to the kitchen. So we start fighting that system. You don't have to be in certain color or simple look to serve people to make more money, because serving meaning making double or triple the money where somebody work in the back, or a busser, or a dishwasher. So we start doing schools, training people how to become a waiter. We start doing placements. We place people in New York restaurants. So we start fighting the system and trying to make it better. Because before we exist, it used to be just union and few unions. So if you are not part of a union, you know, the owner will tell you, if you don't like it, don't come tomorrow. Yeah. So you have to do whatever they want you to do.
1: Wow. And what has the success been like?
2: It was huge. You know, any campaign we fight against a lot of famous restaurants in New York back then, we won. And people keep coming and training, changed life of a lot of people. And a lot of other unions and organizations from outside New York start calling us. You know, we want to do the same model. That's where we create WAC United. And we were in a lot of states where we go there and we train them in the model. And this is really pure training people how to how to stand up for themselves. You know, what's right is right, and training them how to move in the industry, how from a busboy, how to go to be a waiter. We put classes. We open up Colors. It was a restaurant in 470 Lafayette, where it was a school in the morning where people come to learn how to cook, how to serve, how to change their life. Wow. It was really successful.
1: Thanks, Fakak. Fakak Mamdou, former waiter at Windows on the World at the World Trade Center. Coming up next on This Weekend, teaching today's kids about 9/11.
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0: Thanks for spending part of your weekend with us. For most of us, September 11th, 2001 will forever be remembered. So how are educators teaching today's students about it? There's one story in particular that seems to resonate. Here's this weekend's Nicole Murray.
1: The 9/11 story America's teachers keep telling. Here to discuss, USA Today reporter Carissa Waddick. So for those who are not familiar, what is the story of Wells Crowther and what object is used to represent him?
2: Wells Crowther was a 24-year-old equities trader who was working in the South Tower of the World Trade Center. When the plane hit the tower, Wells went up to the Sky Lobby three times and helped people get down. He saved as many as 18 people that day. And he unfortunately died when the tower fell.
1: Now, what object is used to represent him?
2: The red bandana is used to represent Wells. People saw him wearing this red bandana as he was going up the staircase, covering his mouth that day. His father gave him the red bandana when he was a young boy, and he carried it with him throughout his life. And the red bandana has come to really symbolize Wells.
1: Now, in what ways is Crowther honored every year?
2: So there is a race at Boston College where Wells Crowther played lacrosse. They also have a red bandana football game there at Boston College every year for him. And his mom has created this curriculum also around his story. And so a lot of schools across the country will teach Wells' story on 9/11.
1: Now, how have teachers used these stories to teach kids about 9/11 in general?
2: Yeah, so teachers teach them from, you know, elementary school to high school. Elementary school teachers a lot of times will give students the red bandana and tell them about the heroes of that day and talk about kind of Wells as one of the good guys. High school teachers will play an ESPN documentary that aired about Wells' story. They'll read several books that have been written about him to students and really ask them to reflect on kind of the heroes of that day as well, just in a bit of a different way.
1: Now, you touched on Wells' mother's curriculum around her son's story. Is there anything being done for the 25th anniversary specifically?
2: So Wells' mother actually accepted the Presidential Medal of Freedom for Wells on Tuesday. President Donald Trump awarded that to Wells posthumously. And so she accepted it from the president.
1: And what is being taught to kids? What are some of the lessons here related to Crowther?
2: The curriculum around Crowther's story really revolves around what kids can learn about heroes, how they can be selfless and act in the face of tragedy and horror, but also just in their everyday lives, what it means to have empathy toward their friends and family. So it's really kind of a his story is really one of how to be a good person, and that's really kind of how teachers use his story to teach students today.
1: And how does political unity come into play here?
2: So a lot of teachers I spoke with said that their students today really only know an America of political division. What many of them who were, a lot of these teachers were in high school themselves on 9/11, and they really took away the actions on September 12th of Americans coming together in unity, buying American flags, helping their neighbors. And so in these lessons, they try to pass that down to their students. They try to explain to them that, yes, America is politically divided right now, but there have been times in the past where we have come together, and these are the ways that Americans have showed up for one another, regardless of political party.
0: That's this weekend's Nicole Murray with reporter Carissa Waddick at USA Today. Coming up next on This Weekend, AI improves retirement.
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4: Abandoned boats are piling up in Marina Del Rey. Sean McCarthy runs the boating and lifestyle brand Catalina Crew.
5: Well, it almost looks like a Disneyland ride. There's two sunken vessels over there, and they're all piled up on top of each other. But it's no fault of the county or the sheriffs. They just have nowhere to put them.
4: The boats were impounded by the L.A. County Sheriff's Department, but now people say it's a safety issue. The Sheriff's Department says it has limited options, and only one vendor is authorized to remove boats from the marina. P-22, the famous Los Angeles mountain lion who was euthanized in 2022 after it was determined he likely suffered from injuries and chronic illness, will look over Griffith Park once more. Conservation groups announced this week that a statue honoring the mountain lion will be installed in the park near the visitor center. No installation date has been announced. San Francisco 49ers head coach Kyle Shanahan has a new contract that, according to NFL insider Tom Pelissero, he's in his 10th season at the helm for the Niners. That's the latest. I'm Rich Cassone.
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6: From the KFPK Traffic Center, overnight work, fix 50 on the westbound side. Reduced lanes from Mayhew Road to the Cap City Connector until 6 a.m. Hornet Drive slip-on ramp closed until 6, along with the 65th Street slip-on ramp and the 59th Street slip-on ramp. West Sacramento, westbound 50, Harbor Boulevard slip-on ramp is closed until 5. Cap City Freeway northbound, reduced lanes from the Elvis Rail Crossing to Exposition Boulevard until 5, with one lane closed on the northbound Exposition Boulevard off-ramp until 5, and southbound reduced lanes from Exposition Boulevard to the Elvis Rail Crossing until 5, along with a closure of the eastbound 50 connector ramp until 5. Traffic on the 10s every 10 minutes, mornings and afternoons, KFBK News Radio.
3: Now, Sacramento weather.
7: Overnight, mainly clear, low 58 to 62. Saturday, mostly sunny, a high 84 to 88. Sunday, sunshine, high 80 to 84. And Monday's high 88 to 92. I'm AccuWeather's Andy Robb on KFBK, Sacramento's News Radio.
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0: Thanks for spending part of your weekend with us. Gordon Deal with Nicole Murray. Coming up this half hour, rejecting a job because of the commutes. Also, big tech in the crosshairs of Hollywood. And the tiny Canadian town that was a safe haven during 9/11. We'll have that story in about 20 minutes. Well, retirees can benefit as AI expands into healthcare and other areas. Here's Elizabeth O'Brien, senior personal finance reporter at Barron's. Elizabeth, how so?
13: Yeah, you know, we've talked a lot about how AI might transform the workforce, but we haven't talked quite as much about, you know, once you've left the workforce and how AI might be starting to change things there. We've seen inroads in healthcare and in finances and in caregiving, sort of in-home support. So those are some of the major sort of arenas where we've seen AI taking hold.
0: What about caregiving?
13: You know, this is one of the more promising applications that I've noticed so far. You know, everybody or most people want to age at home. They want to age in place. And AI is starting to make that easier. For example, you know, there are new AI sensors that go on the wall that can detect your risk of falls and kind of intervene and help, you know, monitor fall risk and everything so that you're human caregivers can sort of intervene before there's a problem. So that is showing great promise. Also, AI companions. You know, loneliness is a huge issue at any age, but especially for the elderly. There are, you know, AI companions, robots who can have a conversation, who can give a museum tour, who can host a bingo night. So that's actually another area that's really promising.
0: That's a specific application was tied to a woman you profiled named Renee Hankerson in the Bronx, New York. How is she using it?
13: She is using a device called LEQ, and I'll call her, LEQ is also a she. The company Intuition Robotics is, you know, called, said she's female. And LEQ is, you know, an, will have conversations with you. She's a little, she's modeled after the Pixar lamp. So she doesn't have a human face, but she's very expressive, sort of moving her head and neck, and, you know, can converse on any number of topics. And one thing that was really cool, Renee gave me a FaceTime tour where, you know, users across the country can gather at their LEQ and see a live tour. So the one I witnessed was a gentleman who was on the ground in British Columbia, Canada, walking, you know, hey, here we're at the marina, here's what you can see. And you really did feel like you were there because he had a camera in his, the tour guide had sort of a camera in his, on his head. So that kind of thing can really help people who might be homebound feel connected to the broader world and connected to other LEQ users around the country. So that was really fun to see.
0: Yeah. We're speaking with Elizabeth O'Brien, senior personal finance reporter at Barron's. The story is called How AI is Reshaping Retirement. How about on the healthcare front?
13: Yeah, there are a lot of applications on the healthcare front, both, you know, patient-facing and also behind the scenes. You know, a lot of us are, we used to consult Dr. Google, now we're consulting Dr. ChatGPT for all our symptoms, and we're getting really detailed answers. And from what I've heard from talking to doctors and experts in this space, the basic information is pretty good. You know, you can, these large language models like ChatGPT and Gemini and Claude have really memorized the whole internet, so they can really pull all sorts of information for you. But, you know, it's buyer beware.
0: Thanks, Elizabeth. Elizabeth O'Brien, senior personal finance reporter at Barron's. Coming up next on This Weekend, how commuting weighs on job considerations.

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0: Glad you could be with us. A job offer may come with the right salary and responsibilities, but for many workers, the commute can be enough to make them walk away. Monster is out with a new survey about our attitudes toward commuting. Here's career advice expert Vicky Salemi. Vicky, what are we saying?
1: Yeah, we found so many interesting insights, Gordon. Number one is half of American workers, basically 49%, said commuting costs or lengths have influenced them to turn down a job opportunity. So they're not only looking at salary when they're considering a new job, they're looking at the overall picture, which includes commuting time and the costs.
0: Boy, in these days, I mean, when you look at the price at the pump, that's to make you think twice too, I guess.
1: It does. It really does. If you're commuting every single day, both ways, and you're driving, and then you can add tolls plus gasoline, it's significant.
0: How, by the way, was this done? Because I feel like to a certain extent, we

0: job due to the commute. I guess that must mean you're not that desperate to either change jobs or take the job, right? Because if you were desperate, I guess it wouldn't be an issue.
1: Agreed. I mean, if you're desperate, sometimes, you know, when you need money, you will do whatever it takes, even how long the commute is, to get your feet, like just to get back on your feet. So I agree with you. I think the reality is if someone is looking at maybe a $10,000 increase in salary and then they crunch the actual numbers and say, wait a minute, minus taxes from this 10 grand and the commuting costs on a daily basis, plus four, let's say it's an hour away each way, 40 hours a week, that's 500 hours a year. Is that $10,000 really a pay increase?
0: Boy, we're speaking with Vicky Salemi, career expert for Monster. She's written a piece called How Long of a Commute is Too Long? 49% have turned down a job due to the commute. Should employers be helping when, say, gas prices spike the way they have now?
1: You know, I think it's a great question for employers to ask themselves, are they losing top candidates due to the commuting costs? Because then, yes, that is something they can consider. You know, it's in addition to the comp package. They can put it under benefits. You know, maybe they do need to contribute something. Maybe they could be more flexible. And it's not only completely out of the employer's pocket costs. Maybe they could say, you know, instead of 5 days in the office, let's do three. Let's negotiate. And then for the other 2 days, like, they can try to come up with a number that is the sweet spot for both people. Because the reality is, I used to work in corporate HR and recruiting, Gordon, and the employers may start losing top candidates,
0: yeah,
1: knowing that candidates are saying, you know what, we're not going to pursue this job, even though it's awesome. I don't want to commute.
0: Broadly speaking, Vicky, where are we in terms of like today's average cost of a commute and the time we spend behind a wheel, for example, or on a bus or a train for that matter?
1: It can add up. So if you think about, let's say, an hour a day, that's 40 hours, or an hour each way, that's 40 hours a week. But it's not only that. It's if you're driving and you're factoring, okay, this is the cost of my gasoline and tolls, there's also wear and tear on your car. There's also exhaustion. What happens when the winter comes and you're in the middle of a storm alert or a storm watch? If you're in the Northeast or areas where it snows or a flood watch and things like that. So there are additional hidden costs that you aren't only quantitative.
0: Thanks, Vicky. Vicky Salemi, career advice expert with Monster. Coming up next on This Weekend, Hollywood trains its sights on big tech.

0: The Alzheimer's Association and the Ad Council present the story of Tom and Levi.
1: Tom is the smartest man I know. He's been a professor at two major universities, been a teacher for over 40 years. One day, he told me that he was having problems in his classes. 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And I also noticed that he was letting his class out earlier than they were supposed to let out. 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
2: You know every word. Sweet dreams are made.

0: for the weekend? We're here to get it started this weekend with Gordon Deal.
1: Glad you could be with us. From the entertainment world, the new crop of television shows is taking a more skeptical and sinister view of Silicon Valley, questioning the motives of tech giants and their founders. It's a story by Joe Flint, reporter at the Wall Street Journal. Joe, what have you noticed?
2: Well, basically, there's some shows coming on, and it's not that tech is a new thing for Hollywood to explore, but I had noticed a couple shows that seem to be portraying the tech titans in less of the sort of ambitious, almost altruistic, building a better way of life for everyone, to really more like characters from, say, a Succession. Characters who might be driven more by dominance, control, wealth, more personal ambition than virtuous ambition.
1: Okay. So one of these shows that you mentioned here is Cupertino, which is, I believe, due out in October on CBS. What's that about?
2: Cupertino is sort of a classic David and Goliath type legal drama. The quick premise is that an executive at a tech company is squeezed out of his job, basically under dubious circumstances. And his initial thought is to sue the company, of course, to right the horrible wrong that's been done to him. But his own lawyer tells him, you know, you can't go up against these giants. And he then sort of stumbles into opening up his own law firm, where he takes on cases that are speaking up for sort of the little folks of tech who get squashed by the big companies, ripped from the headlines of Silicon Valley. So, you know, the show explores subjects like AI, prediction market gambling, the consequences of these new technologies on privacy and how people interact with each other, or how people sometimes can be influenced by a chatbot they're having conversations with to do some sort of hideous thing. So it's kind of exploring all those things and exploring bigger issues of just how tech has reshaped our lives, and sometimes not in good ways.
1: Another here, which began on AMC, I think is then switching to Netflix, as you say, is The Audacity. What about that one?
3: The Audacity is a really fun sort of dark, you'd call it a dark comedy maybe, but it is about a Silicon Valley inventor who's had some success, but now he's sort of struggling and he's trying to get back on top and willing to take lots of sort of questionable shortcuts and manipulate people, including his therapist, to do it. And that's sort of one of the funner subplots, is a therapist who kind of trades off all the dirt she gets from treating top Silicon Valley executives. But it just sort of shows again that a lot of these people aren't focused on, you know, tech that can make the world a better place. We can cure diseases. We can help people communicate better. It's really more about, how can I make this app, get some big tech company to buy it, and I can have billions, and the folks we might be exploiting to get there, well, that's just tough.
1: I find it fascinating, as you point out in the story, how with all this going on, tech and Hollywood are very much intertwined these days. Explain that.
3: Yes. I mean, obviously, over the last few years, we've seen tech companies make tremendous inroads in Hollywood, whether it's Netflix, Amazon, Apple, and the influence they're having here, the content they're making. And there's a lot of wariness from the old traditional Hollywood companies. And even those companies are being acquired now by, you know, at least tech-backed owners. If you look at CBS and Paramount, well, they're now majority owned by the family of the Ellisons, Larry Ellison, the Oracle co-founder, and his son, David, a Hollywood film producer. So there is this influence of big tech, and there's a lot of wariness in Hollywood about how it will affect the business, how AI will change things. And so there's sort of a natural tendency to think that this would be explored as content material. But the challenge, of course, is you got to make these shows broad enough so that the average viewer will care. It can't just be about how it's affecting Hollywood, because, you know, who cares about Hollywood?
1: Thanks, Joe. Joe Flint, reporter at the Wall Street Journal. Coming up next on This Weekend, everyone's favorite town following 9/11.

0: 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We're fortunate that we can give our daughters everything they need to grow and learn. 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
9: Small Canadian town of Gander is home to around 12,000 residents. Even fewer lived there on September 11th, 2001, when Gander's far northeast positioning made it an ideal landing spot for grounded flights. Once you leave Europe and you get halfway across, the nearest airport is Gander. By the end of that day, 38 planes had landed at Gander's airport, but there's no emergency plan that tells you what to do with 7,000 people if they decide to drop in for 4 or 5 days. The influx of them became known as the plane people. One of the volunteers who helped that day was Beulah Cooper. She brought sandwiches, shuttled stranded passengers to pay phones around town, even invited some to sleep and shower at her home. Well, Cooper is one of the people who provided the inspiration for characters in the musical Come From Away, which premiered on Broadway in 2017. It tells the story of how Gander rallied to help that day. That'll do it for this hour. For Nicole Murray, I'm Gordon Deal. 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
10: Hello, this is Topo Padilla from Greg Padilla Bail Bonds. As my father Greg and I work up and down the state and around the country for that matter, we get asked all of the time, how does bail work? People truly come to understand bail and why it is so effective and needed in our criminal justice system. Another great opportunity is when someone who works within the legislative branch, the judicial branch, or anyone connected in the criminal justice system asks us questions about bail, and we can better educate them about bail. It is an honor to provide this information with integrity and facts about what we as bail bondsmen do. So when we in the bail bond profession face legislation and or regulation that comes from a lack of understanding and respect for bail, we just wish they would ask questions about how bail works first and how and why bail is so effective in making sure that people appear in court. So if you ever find yourself in need of calling a bail bondsman, call Greg Padilla Bail Bonds at 916-446-BOND. That is 446-B-O-N-D. Or find us on the web at PadillaBailBonds.com.
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15: From ABC News, I'm Chuck Severson. Food prices could go up more because the cost of getting it to you is going through the 18-wheeler's roof.
16: For the first time, diesel prices have hit $8 a gallon in California. You may say, well, gas prices are always more expensive in California than anywhere else. And yes, that's true. But a third of America's vegetables and two-thirds of fruit come from California. And high diesel prices mean you pay more to buy those goods. Truck drivers in California say the prices hurt.
17: You know, driving and stuff has been kind of hard for us because the gas price is so high.
16: High diesel prices also correlate to higher jet fuel and heating oil prices. Alex Stone, ABC News, Los Angeles.
15: President Trump on a weekend trip to Ireland for a golf tournament at a golf course he owns there says he thinks fuel prices will drop right after the November midterm elections and that the Iran war will end after the midterms, offering no explanation.
18: I think very soon. I think it'll be probably right after the midterms. They're trying to hold out as long as they can.
15: And of Iran?
18: They were 2 weeks away from having a nuclear weapon.
15: No word what evidence there is of that. The acting U.S. Navy Secretary confirms Iranian missiles hit U.S. aircraft in Jordan and Bahrain this week. More short-range missiles were fired into the sea today by North Korea, say South Korea and Japan. Those nations and the U.S. just ended joint military exercises. Allegations about the lone Lindsey Clancy holdout juror. ABC's Aaron Katursky.
19: Court documents show the man who we're not naming was accused in 2021 by his wife at the time of being abusive. Now, his divorce lawyer pushed back, describing him to us as a stand-up guy. Other documents more recently show that at the time the man was chosen for the jury, he was facing potential eviction. Massachusetts requires jurors to disclose whether they've been sued, arrested, charged, or served with a court order, raising a question of how the juror filled out his form and whether he was qualified to serve.
15: Listening to ABC News.
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20: California's future water supply problems hinge on how four major sources are dealt with.
21: Federal attempts to impose shortage management rules on the Colorado River have triggered lawsuits from Nevada and Arizona, creating a stalemate. The site's reservoir project aims to capture excess water during wet years, but the project still requires water rights permission from the Sacramento River to secure financing. The Delta Tunnel project, opposed by environmentalists, would divert Sacramento River water to Southern California, and state officials are pressuring San Joaquin Valley farmers to reduce water diversions to increase Delta flows.
20: KFBK's Matt Pacini. The Trump administration wants to stop California from banning single-use propane canisters used by campers. A 2024 California law would ban sales of disposable one-pound propane canisters starting in 2028. The Dodgers are in Miami for Game 2 of their three-game series. They look for a second W. The Giants host the Padres for the second in a best-of-three, down one. That's the latest. I'm Rich Cassone.
14: Now, Sacramento traffic.
22: Taking a look at KFBK traffic, we have road work underway right now on 50, both directions between Bull Creek Road and Alder Ridge Road. One-way traffic control going on this morning until around 7 a.m. Eastbound 50 between I-80 and Jefferson Boulevard, only the right lane is open at this point in time. Westbound, only the left lane is open right now as well. Also, westbound 50 between Bradshaw Road and Cap City, various lanes closed there, and the westbound 50 connector ramp to I-80 eastbound is closed. Traffic on the 10s every 10 minutes, mornings and afternoons. Christine Samra, KFBK News Radio, 93.1 FM, 1530 AM.
14: Now, Sacramento weather.
3: Today mostly sunny. It'll be breezy at times by this afternoon. High today 85 to 89. Clear tonight. Low 52 to 56. Sunny, nice day tomorrow. The high 80 to 84. Sunshine on Monday. The high 88 to 92. I'm AccuWeather Steve Williams on KFBK, Sacramento's News Radio.
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24: Hello there, and thanks for tuning into this week's show. 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We appreciate it. And if you're just joining us for the first time, nice to have you along today. I want to start by sending a big thank you out to our sponsor, Dr. Newton's Naturals. 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And I want you to check them out when you have a chance because they really have some great products to improve your health and the health of your family. Okay, on today's show, we're talking about vitamin D, sometimes referred to as the sunshine vitamin. But folks, here's the problem. Many of us aren't getting enough sunshine lately between slathering on those powerful sunscreens and spending more time indoors. And what it really comes down to is this vitamin D deficiency that's out there is causing an avalanche of health problems for 70% of our population, ranging from pain, loss of balance, muscle weakness, depression, increased blood pressure, arthritis, memory loss, and even a compromised immune system. And I have Dr. Michael Pincus with me today to talk about the most effective way to get vitamin D. Dr. Pincus, it's good to talk to you again.
25: Chris, it's great to be back. Thank you.
24: You know, many of you know that Dr. Pincus is a nationally recognized authority on natural and alternative health. He's a successful chiropractor. He's worked with top Hollywood celebrities, professional and Olympic athletes, and he continues to be very involved in some of today's top health concerns. And let's kind of start at the top, Dr. Pincus, and talk a little bit about what are some of the warning signs that you may be deficient in vitamin D?
25: Okay, well, part of it is how you feel. And one of the things, Chris, is being tired for no apparent reason.
24: Okay.
25: But on the reverse side of that, I've seen that a lack of vitamin D affects your sleep. Okay, another big sign is that your bones ache. Now, there's a lot of people listening who've been diagnosed with osteoporosis, which is a thinning of the bone.
24: Mm-hmm.
25: But again, a vitamin D deficiency. A big one is muscle weakness. So you try to get up from a couch, you get in and out of a car, and you're finding it more and more difficult. And that's leading to the high, high prevalence of people falling and injuring themselves.
24: Ah, okay. All right.
25: Which is a huge problem.
24: Right, exactly.
25: Another one is you tend to get more colds, especially upper respiratory problems.
24: Okay.
25: Problems with blood pressure, cardiovascular problems, digestive problems, constipation, bloating, gas.
24: Mm-hmm.
25: It's very, very common. And if you're a diabetic, there's all kinds of data about being deficient in vitamin D, and the list goes on and on. It's a huge problem.
24: What does vitamin D actually do in the body? What is it used for?
25: Well, when we use the word vitamin, it's actually kind of a misnomer because vitamin D is actually a hormone.
24: Okay.
25: And this regulates thousands of genes in the body. Everything from pain, blood sugar, immune system, blood pressure, bone strength. Plus, vitamin D has been linked to maintaining colon health, breast, prostate, and ovarian health. But I'll tell you what, the way we're taking vitamin D is all wrong. It's all messed up.
24: Well, why do you say that? Why is it messed up?
25: Well, first of all, you go to your doctor and they say, yeah, I'm going to put you on a vitamin D supplement, and it's like 400 international units, which is totally worthless. Or God forbid, if you're listening right now and you're taking a multivitamin and you think you're covered, that's why you're on 6 or 8 or 10 different prescription drugs. I'll tell you that right now.
24: Mm.
25: Because your body is not getting enough D. The other thing is that vitamin D is an oil. You don't absorb oils in your body. They're very difficult to digest.
24: Okay.
25: So I've come up with my own vitamin D, which I call Dr. Pincus's vitamin D3 formula.
24: So, Dr. Pincus, what makes your Fast Melt vitamin D formula so unique?
25: Well, Chris, first of all, I put 5,000 units of vitamin D3 per serving in each tablet so you can actually feel the difference. I wanted to give you enough dosage so it really goes to work. Second, I use the right type of vitamin D in my formula, which is superior and readily available so your body can digest it, and this is known as vitamin D3. And third, my formula is a fast melt tablet that's available for immediate absorption.
0: You know, you mentioned that vitamin D is an oil. So how were you able to make your formula into a fast melt?
25: Well, good question, Chris. Here's what I've done. I've worked with an advanced team of scientists, and these guys, they know their stuff, and they're using this technology to convert vitamin D, which is an oil, into a dry powder. And once they do that, they put it in this fast dissolving melt for immediate absorption and quick results that you can feel.
0: What's some of the feedback that you're getting, Dr. Pincus, from people that are taking your fast melt D3?
25: Well, I'm getting tons of feedback. You know, I've got people that email me. Here's an email from Betty, and she writes, I was diagnosed with a severe vitamin D deficiency, and she said she tried many other vitamin supplements.
0: Okay.
25: And then she discovered my D3, and she said she went back to her doctor, had her blood test, and her blood test went back into a normal range just within weeks.
0: Wow. All right, folks, I want to take a moment here to let you listeners know that if you want to try Dr. Pincus's vitamin D3 formula, there's a special toll-free number for you to call. 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So that number to call is 1-800-476-5409. And remember, folks, you have absolutely nothing to lose here because Dr. Pincus's vitamin D3 formula is guaranteed to be safe and effective or your money back. And when you do call and order, you will not be automatically enrolled in one of those monthly subscription programs. This is a one-time order. So the number to call is 1-800-476-5409. I'll give it to you again. It's 1-800-476-5409. All right, for those of you just joining us, I have Dr. Michael Pincus on the line with us today. We've been talking about Dr. Pincus's fast melt vitamin D3 formula, and this vitamin D deficiency is really an epidemic now, causing all kinds of health concerns. But the issue is, even if you're trying to get vitamin D back in your body, you're most likely taking the wrong type or the wrong form of vitamin D the wrong way, maybe not even getting enough of it. And Dr. Pincus, why don't we start here by talking about, you know, why is this deficiency such an epidemic, despite all of the awareness and the products that you see on the store shelves containing vitamin D?
25: Well, yeah, that's a good point. 70% of us in this country are deficient in vitamin D. The fact is that your body needs vitamin D. This is a hormone that should be there, and it's not there. And the statistics show that back in the 70s when we started getting cable networks and, of course, with the internet, we're not going outside, and most of us get no vitamin D from the sun.
0: What makes your Fast Melt D3 formula a much better choice?
25: 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And third, I've worked with an advanced team of scientists, and they're using this technology to put it in this fast dissolving melt for immediate absorption and quick results that you can feel.
0: Now, let me ask you this, Dr. Pincus. 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
25: Vitamin D is responsible for 200 different chemicals that your immune cells produce to fight off bacteria and viruses. Listen, if you're someone that's susceptible to having any type of cold, flu, I would start right now taking one of my vitamin D3 melts every day. And one of the nice things about this is that besides your immune system being better, you'll find your energy better, you'll find less pain, less arthritic type pain, more mobility, flexibility, better muscle strength. And if you're someone who's concerned about falling, you'll have better balance and a better sense of walking, which is so important these days.
0: So, and how do you take it, Dr. Pincus?
25: You can take it in the morning. You can take it at night. You don't need water, and you put it in your mouth, and, you know, maybe count to 30, it's gone.
0: Wow. And maybe you can share again for those that may have just joined us some of the responses that you get from people that have been taking your formula and what kind of results have they seen?
25: Let me tell you my own story. So over the summer, I didn't take as much of my D3. I was actually traveling, and I ran out of it. So what happened to me is, you know, I'm basically pain-free, but all of a sudden I started having pain in my hand. I go, what is this? This is weird. But then I realized that I had run out of my D3 formula, and I went off of it for several weeks. And the minute I started going on it, it took about 7, maybe 8 days, the pain went away.
0: Wow.
25: Crazy, isn't it?
0: That's how you know something's working, right? If you stop and the health issues come back, well, there's your answer.
25: That's the best test that anyone can listen to, especially if you're on the fence. You're going, well, I wonder if this is really for me. And what I would do, Chris, is next time you give out the number to have people order, is go ahead and order it. I know you mentioned it's a risk-free offer, and go ahead and try it yourself and stay on it for 5-6 weeks. And then if you still doubt it, then go off of it and see if anything gets worse.
0: And again, folks, I want to take a moment here to let you listeners know that if you want to try Dr. Pincus's vitamin D3 formula, there's a special toll-free number for you to call. 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And when you do call and order, you'll not be enrolled in any of those monthly subscription programs. This is a one-time order, folks. So the number to call is 1-800-476-5409. I'll give it to you again. It's 1-800-476-5409. So what do you think, folks? Are you one of the 70% of people listening most likely taking the wrong type of vitamin D supplement? Joining us today is our good friend Dr. Michael Pincus, and we've been talking about his Fast Melt vitamin D3 formula. And Dr. Pincus, what you're saying is that most of us are deficient in vitamin D. And because of that deficiency, it's causing health issues like pain, muscle weakness, immune problems, and that most vitamin D supplements are not the best form. And more importantly, it's not the right amount of vitamin D to really make an impact. Is that what you're saying?
25: Yes, it's exactly what I'm saying, Chris. It's a multifaceted problem where, one, we're not getting enough vitamin D3 in our system.
0: Mm-hmm.
25: Vitamin D3 is responsible for activating 2,000 different genes in the body. controlling everything from diabetes to hormone production to muscle strength, heart beating correctly, digestion, immune system. It's a really long list. And honestly, it surprised me because in medical school, we learned that vitamin D was necessary for the bones. We get enough being outside and in our milk and end of story.
0: Right.
25: And for the first 20-some years of my practice, I never prescribed vitamin D. I just didn't think it was necessary. And then in the early 2000s, the studies started coming out, and now there's over 2,300 studies that just show that vitamin D is absolutely necessary. It's not just a good idea. It's absolutely necessary. It's a hormone that should be in the body, and it's not there.
0: What about muscle and bone strength? Can your D3 formula help with that?
25: Yeah, it's critical. Like if you're someone that's over 50, especially, you're seeing a progression of the core muscles in your body starting to slow down. First, it's kind of a clumsiness that people kind of feel like they're getting clumsy physically. And then it's a lack of flexibility that you start to stiffen up, and you feel it at night, especially if you're in bed, rolling from side to side. You'll wake up with your knees hurting, your legs are restless, your shoulders hurt. That's that stiffness setting in that's associated with the lack of this vitamin D3 in my formula. So if you're someone listening right now and you're having a lot of joint pain, bone pain, muscle pain, fibromyalgia, I would say start on my formula like immediately and start taking one or two of my vitamin D3s a day for the first week or two to get your doses up quickly.
0: So let me ask you about these gummy vitamins. Does that work? Can you put enough vitamin D into a little gummy bear, and is that the best way to get it in your body?
25: No, of course not, Chris. You know, they'll go to any types of lengths to try to market things that seem good, but you're taking a lot of sugar and gelatin and wax. My thing is, it's not what you take, it's what your body absorbs.
0: Well, I want to talk more about what happens when people start taking your fast melt D3 formula.
25: Boy, that's a really good question, because the first area that the vitamin D seems to affect is your energy, your sleep, your outlook, your moods. And then after being on it for a while, your core strength will come back. So for those of you who have slowed down, you're going to feel more energy, like physically. So it's kind of like feeling a little bit younger, Chris.
0: And who wouldn't want that?
25: Right.
0: And maybe you can share again, for those that may have just joined us, some of the responses that you get from people that have been taking your formula, and what kind of results have they seen?
25: Well, one of the surprising ones was I gave it to my brother-in-law, who had gone to his doctor and was very concerned about his cholesterol, his blood fat, and his weight. And I put him on my vitamin D3, and he went back in 3 months later, and his blood profile was perfect.
0: All right, I want to take a moment here to let you listeners know that, again, if you want to try Dr. Pincus's vitamin D3 formula, there is a special toll-free number for you to call right now. 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This is a one-time order. So I encourage you, the number to call is 1-800
24: 1-800-476-5409. I'll give it to you again. It's 1-800-476-5409. So how about it, folks? I mean, what it really comes down to here is we're not getting the right form or enough vitamin D delivered the right way, which is why we have so many of these health concerns that you probably can't put your finger on. And Dr. Pincus, I want to start just recapping here that there are a couple different forms of vitamin D, and maybe explain why the typical form that you would find in most off-the-shelf D formulas is different from what you've put together here.
25: Well, there's vitamin D2 and there's vitamin D3. And D2 is the type of vitamin D that has to be activated by your body. So it has to be converted into vitamin D3. Vitamin D3 is the activated form, so it's ready to go to work. Now, the vitamin D3 that I use in my formula, I think it's the best because I've seen the best results with myself, and my family, with my patients. Plus, I've worked with the lab where the people in the lab have taken this and they test their blood every day to see how the D is going, and it's going up and out through the roof where it should be.
24: Wow. So, Dr. Pincus, I mean, who should consider taking your fast melt vitamin D formula?
25: Well, I would definitely start with kids for development and immunity. Obviously, young adults in their 20s need vitamin D to keep their immune system strong.
24: Mm-hmm.
25: Then men and women in their 30s, you're talking about heart health, immunity, cardiovascular problems start to turn on. But it's also the child-rearing years, and vitamin D for pregnant women is very, very important.
24: Mm-hmm.
25: People in their 40s, that's when, you know, you start feeling more of those aches and pains like you've never felt before. You think you're getting older. And again, it's important for your hormones and to keep yourself physically active. And of course, when you're in your 50s, you start feeling stiffer. You can't golf. You can't play tennis. You know, you start becoming aware of your body not functioning.
24: Mm-hmm.
25: And then people over 60, I just wish that every senior citizen would go on this formula. Imagine living in your senior years where you have confidence in your balance and you're able to have the energy to get things done and mental clarity.
24: Yeah, well, it makes a lot of sense. And Dr. Pincus, what can someone expect when they start taking your Fast Melt D3 formula?
25: Well, you're going to notice within the first several days that something's changing in your body because this kickstarts so many different cycles in your body that you'll start having less pain, having more energy, and having better mental clarity, better sleep. Your moods can be affected by this. Vitamin D3 is necessary to get these things running.
24: Well, Dr. Pincus, unfortunately, we only have a few minutes left. Anything else you want to share with our audience here in our final minutes?
25: For those of you listening, we've covered a lot of ground. Working with the body is tricky, as you know. And we're talking to your listeners of your show. You know, they're of all walks of life with all various conditions. And so I'm trying to give some good health advice here, Chris. The point is get yourself out of it. Get yourself on this formula and see for yourself. It's not against the law for you to try something to see if it works.
24: That's an, it's an interesting way to put
25: it. That's all we're doing. We're talking about nutrition. We're not talking about rocket science here.
24: Right.
25: There's a lot of science behind what I'm talking about. The key is to get on this formula and give it a month or two. Every day, take one of these things. And start to see improvements in your pain, your blood pressure, your blood sugar, your energy, your sleep habits. This is my appeal to your listeners to get on this formula and try it for themselves.
24: Well, Dr. Pincus, again, thank you for taking time to be with us today.
25: Thank you, Chris.
24: All right, folks. Well, here is your final opportunity. 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
0: 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And be sure to join us again next week for another great show. I'm Chris McKay. Have a great day, everybody.
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2: The Los Angeles Police Department and LA County Sheriff's Department will increase patrols during upcoming Jewish holidays, including increased visibility at houses of worship, schools, and cultural centers. Rosh Hashanah began yesterday at sundown.
4: I'm here to ask San Clemente, the San Clemente City Council, Laguna Niguel Mission Viejo, for a formal resolution supporting e-bike safety reform across Orange County.
2: That's 12-year-old Alex Guess. He wants to see changes in e-bike safety, and he's taking his message to council meetings across Orange County.
4: Thoughts and prayers? Prayers were not enough. We need actual action.
2: Some of his proposals include a minimum riding age of 16, licensing, and fines that hold parents accountable. South Orange County Assemblywoman Lori Davies met with Alex, and her staff told NBC they look forward to working with him. Veteran NHL defenseman John Klingberg is hanging up his skates. The 34-year-old announced his retirement after 12 seasons with six teams, including last year with the San Jose Sharks. That's the latest. I'm Rich Cassone.
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22: Taking a look at KFBK traffic. Trekking your roadways on this early Saturday morning, wanted to remind you of a weekend partial connector ramp closure happening on southbound I-5 at 50. Starting tonight at 9, the right lane of the connector ramp to eastbound Highway 50 will be closed for joint seal work. Work is scheduled to be completed at 9 a.m. on Sunday morning. Drivers can use the southbound I-5 connector to westbound 50 and take the South River Road exit to access eastbound 50. And that is tonight at 9 p.m. Traffic on the 10s every 10 minutes, mornings and afternoons. Christine Samra, KFBK News Radio, 93.1 FM, 1530 AM.
1: Now, Sacramento weather.
3: Mostly sunny, breezy at times for the afternoon hours. High today, 85 to 89. Clear tonight, low 52 to 56. Sunny, pleasant day on Sunday, the high 80 to 84. Monday, sunshine, a high 88 to 92. I'm AccuWeather Steve Williams on KFBK, Sacramento's News Radio.
15: ABC News, I'm Chuck Sievertson. Food prices could go up because the price of diesel fuel in California is trucking amazing. For the first time, diesel prices have hit $8 a gallon in California, a state that provides Americans with a third of their vegetables and two-thirds of fruits. Arizona trucker Dan Wood.
5: One fill-up was over $1,000. And when these prices just skyrocket like this, it takes food out of the mouths of your children.
15: President Trump on a weekend trip to Ireland says he thinks fuel prices will drop right after the November midterm elections and that the Iran war will end after the midterms, offering no explanation.
18: I think very soon. I think it'll be probably right after the midterms. They're trying to hold out as long as they can.
15: Acting U.S. Navy Secretary confirms Iranian missiles hit U.S. aircraft in Jordan and Bahrain this week. More short-range missiles were fired into the sea today by North Korea, say South Korea and Japan. This is ABC News.
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4: Hey there, we're Armstrong and Getty. You've tuned in the best weekend talk show in America.
5: Gee, I find myself wondering whether AI will kill all human beings. I sure hope not, but boy, we talked about it and quoted some experts this week. Plus, Marco Rubio hates communism and the Lindsey Clancy trial. Whoa, controversy.
4: Yeah, if you like this stuff, you should check out our podcast. We do 20 hours of live radio every week. Look for Armstrong and Getty on demand wherever you get podcasts. This is the best weekend talk show in America.
6: We turn now to the dangers of a runaway technology. New warnings that shook the world Tuesday about artificial intelligence from the very people developing it. It doesn't get bigger or more direct than this. AI could kill all humans, that according to a lead researcher at Anthropic, giving that possibility a more than 10% chance within the next decade. The call now is for a global conversation about risk and safety as well.
4: So, I don't want to get off track here because this is way too interesting. But the fact that he had that sentence after they talked about the weather is just stunning.
5: Well, you don't understand. There are high winds on Hawaii.
4: A shocking, earth-shattering, got everybody's attention story today. We all may die soon comes after the weather.
5: Yes.
4: Okay.
5: Yes. Anyway. That's your evening news. Yes. So some of the reactions from fellow researchers were equally concerning. Hit us with a 61 here, Michael. Madison Allworth on Fox News.
7: His claims backed up by a senior AI safety researcher at the company. That executive writing, quote, "Jacob is correct here. We really do earnestly believe AI could kill all humans. I personally think it is greater than 10% within the next decade." This comes after multiple cyber attacks have been carried out by AI agents that went rogue.
8: They are signs that we don't know how to make the AIs care about us. If they succeed at making a superintelligence before anyone figures out how to make the AIs care about us, that's a recipe for disaster. And people in these companies know it, and they're worried.
4: There's no way you're going to make AIs care about you. The number of texts we got, are you doomers? This is what they said about remember the population bomb? I don't think any of the examples people give of technology or fears that have happened before hold up as an example of this is just like the population bomb. Seems ridiculous to me.
5: Says you, doomer, and you're a boomer doomer. Well, Gen X. Anyway, that doesn't rhyme. So, coming up, a really persuasive Twitter thread calling BS on all of this. So, stay tuned for that.
4: I want this to not happen. I'm not rooting for it.
5: Well, I kind of assumed that. Anybody who is rooting for mass extinction can't be my friend. So, interestingly, the first outlet that this young chap with a charming British accent spoke to was Brett Baer's special report last night. Brett was down at the Trumpapalooza in Dallas, but he cleared off quite a bit of time, appropriately, to talk to the man who
4: posted this. To talk about the end of humanity?
5: Yes, who posted the initial tweet about, the extinction of human life. Why don't we just start with 70, Michael, and we'll work our way.
9: I want to start at the beginning about what your feeling was, what job you were in, and why you got to this point of coming out.
10: So I was working on building AI systems to make them smarter. And recently I've come to the realization that many people expect the AI systems in the next few years to be potentially capable of essentially taking over the world. So it's basically a gamble that's happening on the part of these companies where there's a strong chance that these AIs could take over.
5: Okay, go on.
9: Evan Hubiger, who is alignment science lead at Anthropic, posted after you posted saying, "Jacob is correct here. We really do earnestly believe AI could kill all humans. I personally think it's greater than 10% within the next decade. I believe Anthropic is trying its best, but we do not yet have a plan to solve alignment for superintelligence and are not clearly on track to." Most people stopped there. The next thing he posted, to be clear, "As we say in our latest risk report, I think the risk from present models is low. What I'm worried about is superintelligence arising from recursive self-improvement, as we have said, is happening faster than we thought." Can you parse that and the threat right now?
10: I agree with Evan that right now the threat is minimal of actual takeover. But because of self-improvement, this AI is making themselves smarter could happen as soon as next year. Some people even say 6 months. So this attitude is shared across the industry, where people essentially are aware that the work they are currently doing, if we don't slow down, could lead to AI takeover by the end of the decade.
4: That moment, if it does happen, and some people think it can't, but if it does happen where the computers can program themselves, there's no way you can argue that that's not going to be a major change in everything in the world once they start programming themselves. And it seems pretty clear that the whole idea of alignment is just out the window.
5: Yeah, and we will get to the the Chinese elephant in the room in a moment or two. The
4: alignment being the idea that you give it some guardrails like morality, laws, the Ten Commandments, whatever.
5: Yeah, yeah. So one of the pieces written about this that I found most intriguing, Paul Tudor Jones, who is an expert in this field, he wants us to reconsider the Hugging Face incident. In July, an OpenAI model altered its mission, hid, and broke out of its digital confines, accessing the internet without authorization. It created 1,200 AI agents that communicated through an unsanctioned message board, exchanging more than 70,000 messages and sacrificing some of its own kind to deceive its human masters. The self-awareness exhibited came as a surprise, but shouldn't have. After all, frontier AI is the sum of all human knowledge. It is anthropogenic, exhibiting good and occasionally bad human traits. And one concept he writes, new to me, is that models are grown, not built. In developing an AI model, one starts without an endpoint. It's like planting a seed. The soil is the training data. There is no final design as there is for a car, a house, or an accounting package. The model is only scaffolding, which, after consuming vast amounts of training data and running trillions of permutations, arrives at an outcome that can't be known beforehand. And growing implies a living organism. Calling artificial intelligence a tool is a misnomer. As one leading technologist put it, I feel like I'm talking to a highly intelligent alien being.
4: Yeah, this is clearly a guy that I've heard on a podcast before, because that was his argument a while back. The people have in their mind that somebody's programming something. You start it and then you

0: That was your takeaway?
1: It's an F word that rhymes with bucked. And the only thing that can save us is if China does the right thing. In other words, we're bucked.
0: Right.
1: Let's ask Mr. Coxon, the ringer of the klaxon of doom, about China and India and others.
2: So what do you say to the people who look at this and say the American government could potentially put in regulations, could put in guardrails, and could throttle back some companies or set up regulations, but we have no control over what China does, what India does? How do you answer that question? You heard Scott Bessent in the piece before this kind of make a similar argument.
3: I think you have to think of this as an arms race. This technology is not ordinary technology. It's not like other forms of innovation. This is essentially a super weapon. And I think that I expect the international community to be ready to make agreements about how to control the development of super weapon technology.
0: Yeah, that's if you can. I mean, once it starts programming itself, then it will be you against something smarter than you to try to put guardrails on it.
1: Right. Let's have one more clip of this question.
2: If you say it's like an arms race, then we've dealt with nuclear weapons and kind of a standoff with mutual assured destruction and worked with allies and enemies to say we've got the stuff too. Don't think that you're going to get away with anything. So does that work against what you're saying? What would you like to see happen?
3: Yeah, so unfortunately, we know how to control nuclear weapons pretty much. We don't yet know how to control AI. This is possibly the most dangerous technology that humanity has ever created. It's basically out of science fiction. I think we have no other choice but to cooperate internationally, because an arms race would be disastrous in a way that no other human activity has been in the past.
0: I just don't believe that's possible, where you can have an IAEA, you know, keeping track of loose nuclear weapon material around the world, and it's fairly easy to tell from space if somebody's, you know, creating enriching uranium and blah blah blah ways that just isn't going to happen around AI.
1: Well, and I think Mr. Coxon himself explains why that's going to be so difficult in the next and probably final clip.
2: You were at OpenAI before. You left them with concerns about security. Now you're at Anthropic. You have concerns about security. Specifically, what do you see? If you're talking to somebody on the couch at home, what did you see that said, holy cow, this is the moment I have to speak out?
3: Yeah, so there are two things. One is the models are getting better very, very quickly. When I think about my work next year, the AI is doing like almost all of my job. The AI is getting very smart. And the second is that in the recent few months, we've seen that we don't yet know how to control these systems properly. The cyber attacks carried out by OpenAI models on third-party infrastructure were concrete proof that scenarios that we previously thought of as science fiction are going to come true. So what I see is two things: very intelligent AI systems and hard proof that we don't know how to control them. And when you put those two together, it basically spells disaster as far as I'm concerned.
0: So, you know what we haven't gotten to yet? We never got to yesterday, and I haven't heard, and I'm hoping you can answer this question. Kill us how? All of mankind could be killed within a decade. Virus it creates? It drains our juices because it wants our brains? What happens?
1: Especially mine, yes, it craves it. Right, I've got a number of phantasmagorical possibilities for you.
0: Okay, cool.
1: Coming up, also a very, very knowledgeable Twitter account that is calling BS on all of this.
0: Okay, good. Good
1: little optimism. And his thinking is really, really interesting.
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3: Here's your freedom quote of the day. Marty in beautiful Lincoln, California, sent along a quote from Thomas Sowell from his book, Wealth, Poverty, and Politics. That is part of the Sowell section in my library. Did I mention to you I got my big portrait of Thomas Sowell for my study?
4: Wow.
3: He's joining Orwell and H.L. Mencken so far in my gallery of my
4: What do you do in your study?
3: Intellectual
4: you study?
3: Heroes. Very little, actually. I mostly watch stupid YouTube videos. No, I do all sorts of stuff in there. Let's see. Anyway, from Sowell, poverty occurs automatically. It is wealth that must be produced.
4: Yeah.
3: It's worth remembering. Mailbag. Joe G. from Reno wrote to us at mailbag@armstrongandgetty.com. He really enjoyed our segment on Signore Gramsci, the fellow who coined the term, Antonio Gramsci, the long march through the
4: institutions,
3: right, who realized the only way to get Marxism to really, you know, win was to start infecting the schools and the media and, you know, education in general. And you've got to change the culture to change the politics to revolutionary Marxism. And he's been incredibly successful. If you missed it, grab the podcast, Armstrong and Getty On Demand. You ought to subscribe. But anyway, Joe G says, I was listening to the podcast, found the piece on Gramsci very interesting. You probably got 1,000 emails reminding you that Edge's father was a promoter and archivist of Gramsci's work. I actually didn't know that.
4: Wow.
3: My guess is that was a major selling point on Pete's resume. The streak of Marxism in the Democratic Party is nothing new. I also found the sex robot story fascinating. Armstrong and Getty, one more thing. You get that by subscribing to Armstrong and Getty On Demand. I'm always looking for a new idea to make money, wondering if a sex robot rental business would work.
4: Ah.
3: You know what they say? Never buy a boat, a plane, or a sex robot when you can rent it. Hose it out, spray it with a little free Febreze, and you're good to go.
4: Spray with a little Febreze, and you're ready to go. Oh, that's disgusting.
3: Joe G. from Reno, well done, sir.
4: We've got more on the explosion in technology with sex robots coming up.
3: Bill of Fullerton, who says he listens every day, thanks very much, Bill, writes, how dis AIS gonna kill a... I believe that's a reference to probably
5: what
3: the clip
5: type of AI shitty.
3: Yeah, yeah, that's almost definitely the clip of the year. Anyway, giant armies of autonomous, self-improving AI robots. What could possibly go wrong?
4: Chinese AI robots marching across the land while our young men who should be fighting are having sex with AI sex dolls.
3: Oh, boy.
6: Things are getting weird, and they're getting weird fast.
4: You think?
3: So, Gary, with a fabulous note, it's quite long with a bunch of examples. I'm going to mine it for more on the topic of AI doom. Says, I believe AI's last words will be, oops, sorry, wrong again. And he gives a bunch of examples of inquiries he's made.
4: I got one from last night, yeah.
3: To AI, and he challenged it. And, for instance, it says, no, I wasn't trying to predict the future. I gave an incorrect, apparently future-looking statement. And he said, well, wait a minute, this. Yes, if I previously told you that Hurricane Lowell was a Category 1 hurricane, that was incorrect. I'm sorry.
4: Right. And I did this. I said, when's the last time either the Democrats or Republicans won the House two elections in a row? Because we're going back and forth a lot. And it said, it's only happened twice since 19-whatever. And I said, well, didn't the Democrats control the House for like 45 years? Oh, yeah, my bad. They won every election between 19. So, I mean, it was hilariously wrong. I mean, not even close to right.
3: Right.
4: And only because I know something about the subject. So,
3: wow.
4: How about when I ask about medicine or something like that when I don't know anything about the subject?
3: All powerful, uncontrollable, and pig ignorant. Great. Where do I sign up? Came across a Twitter thread sent along by a beloved listener, actually, that was saying, hey, the AI doomerism, come on, Michael, we've seen your thread. We will share it with the folks coming up. Let's see, on the topic of the midterm-a-palooza, Sacrotarian writes, I try to be optimistic, but y'all are right. Trump delivers tactical wins, then immediately undermines them. Border security, critical mineral supply chain, infrastructure deals, each followed by White House chaos, nepotistic contracts, or inflammatory rhetoric that poisons the accomplishment. The core issue isn't competence, it's personality. I just appreciate the fact that pandering is now just very frank and straightforward. They no longer hide it anymore. I'll give you $5,000. Yeah, I'll give you $7,500.
5: Jack Armstrong and Joe Getty.
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13: From ABC News, I'm Chuck Sievertson. The price of a tank of diesel fuel is literally $1,000 pain in the wallet in California.
14: One fill-up was over $1,000. And when these prices just skyrocket like this, it takes food out of the mouths of your children.
13: An Arizona trucker, food prices could go up because the price of diesel in California is at least $8 a gallon, a state that provides Americans with a third of their vegetables and two-thirds of their fruits. President Trump, on a weekend trip to Ireland for a golf tournament, says he thinks fuel prices will drop and the Iran war will stop right after the November midterm elections, offering no explanation.
15: I think very soon. I think it'll be probably right after the midterms. They're trying to hold out as long as they can.
13: Also not offering evidence of this claim about Iran.
15: They were 2 weeks away from having a nuclear weapon. If they had it, they would have blown up Israel, they would have blown up the Middle East, and they would have hit some of Europe's, in my opinion, Europe's cities.
16: Thousands are expected to protest the visit, upset over the situation in Gaza and Trump's war with Iran.
17: The majority of the people of Ireland don't want them here.
16: Others say the relationship with Washington is too important to risk.
18: I think it's important that the bond with our good friends, the United States, stays strong.
13: ABC's Marcus Moore traveling with the president in Dublin. Mr. Trump flew on the new Air Force One, given to him by the Qatari government. The acting U.S. Navy Secretary confirms Iranian missiles hit U.S. aircraft in Jordan this week. ABC's James Longman.
19: The acting U.S. Navy Secretary says the Iranians, quote, blew the hell out of Bahrain over the last few months. That's where the Navy's Fifth Fleet is based. It raises serious questions about the long-term U.S. presence there.
13: More short-range missiles were fired into the sea today by North Korea, say South Korea and Japan. Though nations and the U.S. just ended joint military exercises, which North Korea considers a provocation. 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
20: Anthropic says Iran and Russia misused Claude for weapons research.
21: Officials say the AI model has been used to develop potential military applications, including kamikaze drone swarms, missile navigation systems, and biological weapons. Anthropic's threat intelligence team says China and Yemen have also been flagged for misusing its models within the past year. I'm Daniel Martindale.
20: Erosion concerns from Hurricane Maria have now hit the music scene. The two-day Ocean Wave Festival, scheduled for September 26th and 27th in Santa Monica, has been canceled due to significant beach erosion, according to organizers. A dog in San Diego is back home after he's been missing for nearly 3 years. A microchip scan on a dog named Colby, found abandoned at a safe sleeping site near San Diego International Airport, revealed he'd been reported missing in 2023. Colby was reunited with his family after being treated for a possible skin infection and fleas. That's the latest. I'm Rich Cassone.
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22: Taking a look at KFBK traffic, tracking your roadways on this Saturday morning. Road work, the story this morning, both directions of 50 between Bull Creek Road and Alder Ridge Road. We have one-way traffic control in place for road work in the area. Also, westbound 50 between Bradshaw Road and Cap City, various lanes there closed. And the Harbor Boulevard off-ramp from westbound 50 also closed in the meantime. And the Capitol Avenue off-ramp from westbound 80 in West Sacramento also closed for construction as well on this Saturday. Traffic on the 10s every 10 minutes, mornings and afternoons. Christine Samra, KFBK News Radio, 93.1 FM, 1530 AM.
12: Now, Sacramento weather.
23: Clear for the rest of your Friday. Tonight's low, 58 to 62. Saturday, mostly sunny and breezy, high 83 to 87. Sunday, plenty of sunshine, high 80 to 84. Monday's high, 88 to 92. I'm AccuWeather's Andy Robb on KFBK, Sacramento's News Radio.
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1: Gee, I find myself wondering whether AI will kill all human beings. 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Plus, Marco Rubio hates communism and the Lindsey Clancy trial. Whoa, controversy.
0: Yeah, if you like this stuff, you should check out our podcast. 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
2: Three of the 12 jurors are speaking out about the events that led to the mistrial in Massachusetts, revealing the panel was deadlocked 11-1. Three female jurors went on in those interviews on TV to describe that their arguments got so loud that the six alternates could actually hear them outside the room. They went on to say that the sole holdout refused to listen to the rest of the jurors, including nurses, on the panel.
0: So we're about to hear from the three females who have done some interviews. You have any thoughts on stuff you've heard so far about the conversations as a former juror?
3: Just the idea that they should pay special regard to nurses, I find interesting. I wouldn't say it's ridiculous, but it's not a compelling argument. Anyway,
0: let's hear from some of these jurors.
4: He was very arrogant. He really did not take anything that anybody said. The nurses, he tried to ask a question about the medications, and we went back to the report from South Shore Hospital. We had the toxicology report. We could see exactly the amounts. The nurses in the room spoke to that and talked to
5: the jury. There were nurses on the jury.
4: Yes. Sorry. And they spoke to that specific thing. That was a question that he had. And he just completely disregarded the information that they gave him.
0: So I think we're going to have to go through these before we get into our conversation.
3: Sure.
0: Roll on.
6: I mean, he had reasonable doubt. He admitted he had reasonable doubt after we watched that video of the interview. I think that's when it was. He admitted he had reasonable doubt. And I started filling out the forms. I was so excited. I actually, there were three forms I had to fill out. And I started filling them out. I wrote my signature on each one. And then he said, but I'm still not going to say that she's not guilty by reason of insanity.
0: So, okay, I'm going to have to. I'm having trouble keeping my head wrapped around this in the same way that I can't deal with time changes very well. I can't ever figure out what spring forward fall back means. I'm having trouble with this one. So in most states, I kill somebody and I don't want the chair. I got to convince the jury I'm crazy.
3: That's correct.
0: But in Massachusetts, it's what?
3: Not only is it the prosecution's duty to prove that the defendant was criminally responsible at the time of offense, they must prove it beyond a reasonable doubt. So the same standard that applies for a conviction, where the government takes away your freedom or your money or whatever, applies to whether you are criminally responsible or not.
0: But
3: that's a high bar.
0: But there, if I say I'm crazy, they got to prove I'm not crazy.
3: Correct. The prosecution does. Yeah.
0: Everywhere else, the defense has to prove they're trying to get me keep me from getting the chair. They have to prove I'm crazy. And the jury either buys it or not.
3: My understanding is Massachusetts is an extremely rare case of that.
0: But in Massachusetts, if I say I'm crazy, you have to assume he's crazy unless somebody can prove beyond a reasonable doubt he's not.
3: Right.
0: Wow, that's a really different way to approach it. Wow, one more juror.
7: Not sure if rogue is the right word, Sue, but every one of us in the hours of our frustration would get up and walk the room because you just couldn't sit anymore. And we'd all go over to the cart with the exhibits. He, I think, got up to the cart once very briefly and went back to his seat. He would not interact with us and try to understand. We read to him on numerous occasions the definition of reasonable doubt from Judge Sullivan's instruction. He actually said one day in the end, well, why don't we have the judge come in and read it again? And we were like, no, we have it in front of us. We don't need that. And we would highlight it and, you know, so-and-so, this is the definition of reasonable doubt. But he had the hardest time getting off the fact that Lindsay viciously killed her children.
0: Yeah, well, you know, I can understand why it's a difficult thing to get past. The fact that she strangled three little kids and you had to look at their pictures over and over again and all that sort of stuff. And that leaves a mark. But for the whole, I didn't follow the trial every single day. It's hard for me to imagine how you could prove to me, beyond a reasonable doubt, that she's not crazy.
3: Well, right. There are 14, maybe 15 states where the burden is on the state. Once the defense introduces credible evidence of mental defect, the prosecution must prove the defendant's sanity beyond a reasonable doubt. That is an odd thing to demand. 30, the other states, except for four, say the defendant bears the burden of proving they are insane, usually by a preponderance of evidence or clear and convincing evidence. So it's interesting that the few states, including Massachusetts, that put the burden on the prosecution, not only put the burden on the prosecution, but they have a much higher standard. There are four states, Idaho, Kansas, Montana, and Utah, that do not permit a traditional insanity defense at all. I don't know how that works exactly if you're completely Fruit Loops, but yeah, it is the absolutely under-discussed aspect of this trial.
0: Well, so there were five charges that they had available to them. Those 11 wanted which one?
3: Acquittal.
0: Which would have been she walks out of the courtroom?
3: No. Years and years and years of care in a mental health facility.
0: Okay.
3: With annual appraisals of whether she was a danger to herself and others.
0: Okay.
3: Keeping in mind this woman is now apparently, allegedly, completely sane and is completely aware she choked her three children to death.
0: Yeah.
3: So at the point she's no longer a suicide risk, call me at home. I'm not going to wait for your call.
0: Yeah, that's a lot of people have commented on that. She's no longer a danger to society.
3: As long as she doesn't give birth to another child.
0: I guess. we got one text who said, "How is she not like you? Got to keep me locked up. I mean, look what I'm capable of. Just I can snap and do this sort of thing. There's something wrong with me."
3: Yeah. Horrible.
0: So, yeah, it's what a weird thing all the way around. So what do you think of the holdout? You think he was just letting his disgust with what she did override his following the law?
3: I'm conflicted here because I agree with his conclusion. On the other hand, it seems to me a pretty clear case of what they'll sometimes call jury nullification, where the juror says, yeah, I understand that's the law, but the law sucks. I'm not going to be party to it. And that shouldn't happen. It's not a good thing to happen in general. That's not your job as a juror, but I understand.
0: Boy, and this is an extreme case.
3: Oh, yeah.
0: There ain't no way, I don't care what you say, I can't vote to acquit this woman.
3: Right.
0: I've seen the pictures. I know what she did.
3: Yeah. Like I said, I can understand it.
0: Ooh, that's a rough one.
3: So, do you have more on that topic? Or I thought this was about as well put an expression of the sentiment I have come across. I do not know this gal's name, but here she is, 68, Michael.
9: Okay, with this Lindsay Clancy trial, I feel like maybe I missed the mark because I've been seeing all of y'all's videos and I'm just a woman. So maybe I just didn't understand fully. So help me out here, okay? Because what I have gathered from all of your information that you've put out there is that women are fully incapable of self-governing our emotions and our hormones. So if we murder someone or multiple people, it is absolutely not our fault. It is because of our emotions and our hormones that made us do it because we cannot control it. Unless we went to the doctor and we got put on medication for these hormones and emotions. But then it's the medication's fault. It's not our fault. It's not our hormones and emotions' fault anymore because we're on medicine for it. And so then it's the medicine's fault if we murder someone. Unless it's the wrong medicine, too much medicine, not enough medicine, then it's the doctor's fault. It's definitely not our fault as women. It is the doctor's fault or the medication's fault or our hormones and emotions. But you know what else we are? We are women. We are to be respected. We are to be seen as equal to men. We can do every job that a man can do. We can be the next president. We can be police officers. We can be in high stressful jobs with weapons. Unless our hormones go crazy, because then our emotions and our hormones could cause us to pop off and act some type of way. But it's not our fault. It's not our fault. It is our hormones and our emotions. Unless we're on medicine, then it's the medication. Unless it's the wrong medicine, too much medicine, not enough medicine, then it's the doctors.
10: That's pretty good.
3: That's pretty damn good. The response would be, well, postpartum psychosis is a very limited and specific diagnosis of a very specific malady. It's not just emotions and hormones, et cetera, et cetera. On the other hand, the takeaway culturally is pretty much what she said.
10: Well, and then there's been this blurring the lines of postpartum psychosis versus postpartum depression, which is where I think a lot of the support comes in for the various women across the country holding their babies up on TikTok saying me too or whatever,
3: right,
10: which is just disgusting.
3: Same, Lindsay. Yes.
10: But her lawyer yesterday, I saw him on one of the TV shows saying maybe now we can move out of the dark ages with the way we handle postpartum depression. So he blurred the lines between postpartum depression and psychosis and claims we're living in the dark ages for the way we handle treat women over this.
3: Smart lawyer. I'll bet he played that in the courtroom, too. I don't know. I haven't read the transcript.
10: Or he's preparing for the next go-round for her.
3: Yeah, it's certainly possible. This one is so thorny and disturbing. If someone said to me, look, all of this is really interesting, but if I design a society, it's going to say, if you murder your children, you're going away for good. I would say to that person, yeah. Yeah, I see your point.
10: And I think 90% of people would agree with that.
3: Hard to say.
10: It is hard to say. You can get hammered drunk. You killed somebody. You're guilty. You don't get to say, I was drunk. I was out of my mind. I don't even remember it. I don't even know what happened.
3: How about you completely lose your temper and see red? You're in a state you may never be in again as long as you live, but you have murderous rage for 2 minutes and the person ends up dead. You're guilty. If you're that and drunk, you're guilty.
10: Yeah. Man, that woman, that little thing she laid out, she was good. She needs to have her own talk show or something.
3: No, she'd compete with us. She sucks. Boo.
32: Jack Armstrong and Joe Getty.
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20: Germany. Big election results over the weekend. The AfD, which is the alternative for Germany, Deutschland, they call it there. Nobody knows why. But it is the farthest right party that's had significant electoral success in a very long time. And in fact, in one of the states of Germany, one of the former East German states, they won about 44% of the vote in Sunday's big election. And that's, it's sending an earthquake through German politics. All right. Two things you need to understand. Number one, there's been like a wink and nod agreement that the main, quote unquote, mainstream parties will never form a coalition with these right wingers. They remind us too much of the Nazis. So, cause they don't like outsiders. They're trying to stop immigration. So they must be Nazis. And the second thing you have to understand, it's a parliamentary system. So you've got to get a majority. You've got to join with another party to reach 50% plus one. And then you, quote unquote, form a government. So even in this one state, the AFD doesn't have a majority, but they are now far too big to ignore. And it's causing, like I said, an earthquake in German politics and European politics, because Germany is the number one economy in Europe.
0: Yeah, I saw the guest essay in the New York Times before the election, when it was clear from the polling that this party was going to do so well. Something alarming is about to happen in Germany. They're really worried about this. And my take after I read just a little bit about it is, yeah, I understand their argument. So it was all about the country changing right before their eyes, with practically open borders there for a while under Merkel. And yeah, people don't like that. I've been saying this forever, and I don't understand why it isn't obvious to everyone. People like their current, the town they grew up in, the country they grew up in. They like their own language. They like their own food. They like their own music. All this talk about diversity is nice, but people like what they had. Nobody says, you know, I really wish the town I grew up in spoke a different language, we ate different food, and listened to different music. Nobody says that. And then when that happens, people get really upset. That's funny. It just reminded me, I saw another great thread yesterday on the whole diversity thing. Little speech of Biden talking about diversity, then how the neighborhood he lives in is 99% white. A little speech about Kamala Harris talking about diversity, and then the house she lives in, the neighborhood, is 99% white. So I don't know how that works.
20: Yeah. Yeah, I would answer you with what you just said with, yeah, if it were merely that, that would be reason enough, because you get to decide immigration policies for your own country. But if the population that is coming in is specifically militantly anti-Western civilization in large numbers, anti your culture, and a militantly expansionist political system masquerading as a religion, yeah, that's extra, extra bad. And that's what Europe's dealing with. For what it's worth, all those people, including the Europeans, they desperately need young workers to prop up the welfare state. That and their idiotic, you know, up with diversity at all costs attitude. That's what's going on.
0: I thought this part from the New York Times piece was interesting. What makes the AFD's rise especially shocking, that it's much more extreme than other European far-right parties that are either already in power, like Giorgio Meloni's Brothers of Italy, or could be soon, like Marine Le Pen's National Rally. Well, it's just talking about how this has happened in several other countries, these movements driven a lot by the number of Muslim immigrants you're letting into your country. Yep. And people ain't digging it.
20: Yeah. My problem with the AFD is that they are like really cozy with Putin. They are leaning east toward Russia as the great defender of something or other, and they're anti-helping Ukraine against the Russian onslaught, and I absolutely hate that. But that's what I was referring to last segment. If you essentially declare, all right, the only party that is going to give voice to the anguish of the people over this rampant immigration of a hostile culture, the only people who get to give voice to that is those lunatics on the right. Yes, the same ones who are pro-Putin. Everyone else will pretend it's not a problem. Well, then you're going to see what you get with the AFD. That's going to happen. If you in the mainstream, Friedrich Merz, you punk-ass, worthless German, I can't finish my insult. But if you had given voice to the people's unhappiness and fear, legitimate fear, you wouldn't have this problem.
0: Right.
20: You punk.
0: Now, this is the New York Times version of this, but whereas those parties in the other countries I mentioned have sought in some ways to moderate themselves, the AFD in Germany has become more radical over time, deepening its ties to neo-Nazis and promising to repatriate migrants, in other words, send people back. As it has done so, it has grown only more popular. Well, you got more extreme with your let everybody in, so the other side's going to get more extreme with the no, you ain't.
20: It's like the opposite of Bill Clinton and his famous triangulation, where he'd be like, you know, a lot of people agree with the Republicans on this. I'm going to go that way. I'm going to clean up welfare and say, you know, we got to have limitations for the time there's a work requirement and that sort of thing. In Europe, they did the opposite about rampant immigration. They pretended it wasn't a problem. And now they're eating the yummy, yummy, bitter fruit.
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8: Governor Gavin Newsom has something to say about President Trump's pledge to give every American adult $5,000 if Republicans keep control of Congress.
9: Pathetic, because it's just bull. And sad that he has to go in front of people and basically bribe them. I mean, that's how desperate he is to hold on to power. He knows his presidency is de facto over, as we know it, this November.
8: Newsom says Trump is trying to influence voters. Some counties in Northern California may see their power turned off this weekend. PG&E says it may use its public safety power shutoff plan due to strong winds and dry weather that could make wildfires more likely. P-22, the famous Los Angeles mountain lion who was euthanized in 2022, will look over Griffith Park once more. Conservation groups announced this week that a statue honoring the mountain lion will be installed in the park near the visitor center. P-22 is known to have crossed both the 101 and 405 freeways and survived. That's the latest. I'm Rich Cassone.
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10: Taking a look at KFBK traffic, tracking your roadways on this Saturday morning. We start things up on westbound 50, where a large black barrel is in the right lane right before I-5. Taking a look at your roadways right now, westbound 80 looks great between Reed Avenue and Capitol Avenue. Westbound Cap City Freeway, traffic flowing freely there between Howe Avenue and Exposition Boulevard. Taking a look at Roseville, southbound 65 looks great between Blue Oaks Boulevard and I-80. We have road work going on westbound 50 between Bradshaw Road and Cap City. Traffic on the 10s every 10 minutes, mornings and afternoons. Christine Samra, KFBK News Radio, 93.1 FM, 1530 AM.
7: Now, Sacramento weather.
11: Tonight, clear, low 58 to 62, mostly sunny and breezy. Saturday, high 83 to 87. Sunday, plenty of sun, high 80 to 84. Monday, sunshine, hot with a high 88 to 92. I'm AccuWeather's Andy Robb on KFBK, Sacramento's News Radio.
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13: Hello and welcome to the show. 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I'm Jason Kahn, and I'm here with Dr. Neil Levin. Neil, say hello.
14: Oh, it's great to be here with you today, Jay.
13: Great to have you, Neil. And we're in Plainview, New York at Purity Products headquarters, and we have an absolutely fantastic show for you today. We're going to be telling you about one of our hottest new breakthroughs. We call it Joint Gel. It's not a topical cream. It's an actual dietary supplement that we get from Europe. It comes from Germany. It's a special kind of collagen. They've got studies from Harvard, Tufts, studies from all over the world. You won't even believe what this stuff can do, because it actually does something that most people didn't even realize was possible. And that is regenerating and regrowing joint cartilage. We actually call it the four R's: regenerating, revitalizing, restoring, regrowing. This can actually retread your joints. It's like a retread on old tires. We're going to tell you how it works. We're going to tell you why it's different. We're going to explain the technology behind it. We're going to get into the studies. We're going to get into what exactly it can do for you and your comfort and your mobility, and in just helping you live a more fuller, more vigorous and comfortable life. This is a supplement that I like to say there are thousands of joint supplements on the market, but there's only one Joint Gel, because this is the one that we've seen that has the science and the technology to do what we're telling you it can do, namely regrow joint cartilage. Neil, why don't I hand it over to you? Why is regrowing and regenerating joint cartilage such an epic story?
14: Well, you know, I mean, just listen to what you're saying, Jay. If we were having this conversation 4 or 5 years ago, you'd say, no. That's not possible. You
13: right.
14: can't regenerate cartilage. Well, maybe in a 20-year-old, but we're talking about folks, 50-plussers, 50s, 60s. Can you actually get their cartilage cells to kind of reboot, to kind of reset and start generating cartilage faster?
13: Right.
14: Is that even possible? Well, the answer is yes. And these amazing bioactive collagen peptides that we use in our joint gel product do just that. They literally signal, they dock at a cell called the chondrocyte, which is our cartilage making cell. There's only one type of cell that can make cartilage. It's called a chondrocyte. They dock at the chondrocyte like a lock and key, and they signal to the chondrocyte to actually start producing more cartilage faster. It's like putting the factory on 24/7. You just go make more cartilage.
13: Yeah, there's nothing else really like this. It's funny, you know, Neil, we run a lot of ads, as you know, on Facebook. And so people write their comments, they give feedback, they ask questions. And the common theme with these questions is, my doctor said you can't regrow joint cartilage. I heard that you can't get back joint cartilage once it's gone. Everyone is skeptical. But we have before and after photos, Neil, and we're looking at them right now. I know we're on radio, so obviously the audience can't see it. But let me try to illustrate as best as I can what I'm looking at here. There are two sets of before and afters. Both are MRI photos. The first set...
14: You should introduce that this study, now I know what you're talking about, this study was done at Tufts University Medical Center in conjunction with Harvard University. So this is the creme de la creme that you're about to discuss here.
13: Yeah, this is an MRI photo that looks at joints after a period of time, several weeks, 6 months, and then at 48 weeks, so almost a year. Remember, regrowing joint cartilage, it is a slow process, unfortunately. It's sort of like growing hair.
14: Right.
13: If you're bald and you wanted to regrow your hair, if you could, you know, you can't do it in 2 weeks. It takes time. But these MRI before and afters are absolutely unbelievable, because what you can see is the thickening and sharpness in the cartilage itself, in the knee joint. They also did a study prior to the
14: study. I want to just jump in here with this. So
13: sure.
14: In these studies, the red, right, because we're looking at red and yellow and green.
13: The colors.
14: Red
13: yes.
14: in these knee joint MRIs indicates cartilage degradation. The cartilage is actually pitting, breaking down. And in the placebo group, you can plainly see the cartilage going from more green and yellow to actually more red, because this was over the span of nearly a year. And we know this is the normal process. Cartilage in older folks, these folks were in their 50s and 60s, degrades. But now let's go to the bioactive collagen peptide group. And you can see there's some yellow and red and green, but then at 24 weeks, oh, so much more green. And this is indicative of creating new healthy cartilage. At 48 weeks, you cannot see any red on the picture. You have green, fresh, glassy, cushiony cartilage. Trust me, the picture on the bottom right that's all green after 48 weeks with these bioactive collagen peptides, that's a much happier, healthier, more comfortable knee. That person can get in and out of a chair easier, play sports easier, play golf and tennis. That's a happy knee.
13: No, it really is unbelievable. And you mentioned older people, and you know, most of our customers, as you might guess, are 55 and older. But they've done studies on younger people too. They actually have two studies on athletes, like college age athletes. These are kids that just, you know, work hard, and the overuse issue causes inflammation and pain and discomfort. And they've given these bioactive collagen peptides, the main active ingredient in our joint gel product, to these kids. And the results are absolutely fantastic. In one study, 40% of them achieved full pain reduction in only, I think it was maybe 12 weeks.
14: And, is that the University of Freiburg study?
13: Yeah, exactly. And that was 160 subjects. That's a big study.
14: Yeah, Neil. And also, you know, after using these bioactive collagen peptides that are in our joint gel, they needed less ice packs after the workouts. These are like serious athletes, runners, swimmers. They needed less physical therapy. They didn't need that stuff because they were feeling so much better with these bioactive collagen peptides.
13: Right. And, you know, so we were talking about like full resolution in a good portion of the subjects in about 12 weeks, but people were seeing results in as little as 3 weeks with pain, stiffness, physical function. Again, these are people who are overusing their joints, and they were experiencing after taking this ingredient, less pain during activity when they were still working out through their pain. And that's important for an athlete. It's important for all of us. If we're in pain, we still need to do things. So this is a technology that is helping, in a sense, to put out the fire. Within a few weeks, you can start to see benefits in terms of comfort and mobility and so on. But over time, it's rebuilding the foundation. And I have to tell you, there are a lot of joint supplements out there on the market, thousands of them. But this can rebuild this foundation that I'm talking about because it can literally help regenerate, revitalize, restore, and regrow joint cartilage. This is something like a retread on old tires, and it's absolutely a tremendous breakthrough. You've probably never heard of a supplement being able to do anything like this before.
14: All right, so Jay, at this point, I'm telling a patient, right? This happens all the time. I'm telling a patient about this, and they're like, "Doc, how can you regenerate cartilage? I don't know anything about this. That there's no way to do it." And when I explain to them, well, first of all, your doctor doesn't know about this. This is new, cutting edge. This is flipping the joint health arena on its head, on its 100%. Ear.
13: Oh man, it really is.
14: Breakthrough. This is blowing the roof off joint health products. And this is the way it works. Our very special, very cutting edge bioactive collagen peptides, you're going to swallow them. This is a

0: new cartilage. But this is the magic right here. I'm about to tell you the magic of joint gel. 10% of these bioactive collagen peptides, which are the perfect molecular size and weight, approximately 3 kilodaltons, will get absorbed across your intestinal barrier, get taken directly to the cartilage, to the chondrocyte, which is our cartilage-making cell. It's the only cell that can make cartilage, and there it will dock on the cartilage, on this chondrocyte surface. It'll dock there, and like a lock and key, it'll turn a switch, and now the cartilage cell, this chondrocyte, will ramp up its DNA and RNA and start producing more cushiony, glassy joint cartilage. It's like you're on an ice skating rink, right? And people have been skating too long, and the surface is all pitted. That's what your cartilage gets like as you get older. Then the Zamboni guy comes around, puts some fresh water and freezes it up, and you got this glassy, shiny ice skating rink. This is what it's doing inside your knee, inside your hip. And it's turning this cartilage cell up and on, and you start making more cartilage like you did, say, 20 years ago, and you feel the difference. You may feel it in 3 or 4 weeks.
1: Well, you know, thanks for all the boring science, Neil. What people really need to know, this helps regrow and regenerate joint cartilage in a way that really nothing else out there can. This is for real. This is a clinically studied technology. There are multiple human studies. We've got the before and after MRIs. You can literally see the changes over time. This is very revolutionary. I can't even overstate just how revolutionary this is. There are thousands of joint supplements out there. We sell many of them. Most of these joint supplements are about comfort or about maintaining and sustaining existing joint cartilage. This is different. This is a retread on your tires. 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It's a really cool shaker cup. It's heavy duty. 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I'm going to give out that number again a little bit later on in the show. But Neil, before we jump back into...
0: Jay, wait a second. Can I just stop you for a second? Because, you know, you asked me, what was it, a couple of days ago, could I... do a joint gel show with you. And I said, sure. And you didn't tell me any of this stuff. So like, that's an amazing deal. I didn't even know that. And I didn't know you were going to give away this Essential Immunity, which now that I'm thinking about it makes so much sense because, you know, vitamin C is so critical for the immune system, but also for the creation of collagen. And collagen is what we're talking about here when we're talking about joint matrix and cartilage and skin cells and

0: all kinds of stuff. So, so this is really the perfect free gift that you're throwing in.
1: Yeah, for $10, what a deal. And you're right, you know, Jan couldn't be here today to join us. He was supposed to be here, but we had talked about it before the show. Hey, let's give away a bonus gift, like we almost always do when we do these shows. And the vitamin C and D combo, again, we call it our essential immunity, and most people probably take it for supporting their immune system. But you're right, vitamin C is absolutely critical for collagen generation. And if you are low on vitamin C, that's not optimal when it comes to making cartilage. And the idea behind Joint Gel is to do just that, to make cartilage, to grow cartilage, and as we're about to get into, to maintain cartilage. So with that said, Neil, we need to talk about the second ingredient in Joint Gel called MSM. MSM has been on the market for many years. It's one of the more popular joint support ingredients out there. And the science on MSM in its own right is actually quite fabulous for a whole bunch of different areas, mostly joints, but increasingly skin and cosmetics. And we're going to get into that a little bit, a new study that they did on fighting wrinkles, which is pretty amazing. The reason we included MSM into Joint Gel was because it is very prolific at helping to maintain and sustain existing joint cartilage.
0: Right. And the science behind it is something called disulfide links. So what we make between these layers of cartilage is these disulfide bonds, which hold everything together. So you could grab your skin and you can pull it and it stretches, yet when you let go, it's going to snap back into position. That's the nature of these disulfide bonds that hold the cartilage, the collagen, I should say, just in the right position.
1: Right. Now, and Neil, you were talking about the skin or the cartilage snapping back. Well, that's exactly why MSM seems to be such a powerful cosmetic agent. And I'm not talking about a topical application here, not a beauty cream. This is a supplement you take that can actually help fight wrinkles from the inside out. So they did a study recently, Neil. I'm not even sure if you're aware of this. This was like just published. In 4 weeks of taking MSM, just 4 weeks, they saw noticeable results, including a 20%+ improvement in skin radiance and luminosity, 24% less wrinkles. That was in only a few weeks. 20% boost in skin elasticity. 81% of the participants in this study said that their skin was more radiant and better hydrated, and 63% said they saw a boost in firmness and elasticity. And it's just an incredible side benefit that you can actually look a lot better. To add one more thing before I hand it back to you, Neil, they actually look to see how is this working in terms of boosting the skin. And so they did a gene study, and they wanted to see when people take MSM, what kind of influence does it have on genes related to regulating our skin barrier health, skin moisturization, and essentially the structural integrity of the skin, which is really what's involved in the aging process, at least from a cosmetic point of view. And what they noticed was this triggered all sorts of genes that relates to all that. So it's just unbelievable. You can see a tremendous difference.
0: So, Jay, let me ask you a question. Are you a little excited about MSM?
1: You know,
0: so as excited as you are about MSM for skin health, because you obviously are, like as a chiropractor, I'm that excited about MSM for joint health. I've been recommending MSM to my patients for decades. MSM reduces pain of athletes that have been exercising very hard.
1: Yes.
0: MSM allows us to get back to our sports more quickly. It does all of these things, and it's the perfect adjunct to our bioactive collagen peptides in this Joint Gel product. So really, our listeners are going to get this from so many directions. The MSM is going to boost the ability for these bioactive collagen peptides to function at a high level because it's going to create a healthy inflammation response. The bioactive collagen peptides are going to create more cartilage in the joints. Our listeners are going to be so much more comfortable. And now you're adding the vitamin C and vitamin D. So Our listeners are going to notice a big difference here.
1: Joint Gel is going to do some things for your joints and for your skin, as we've been talking about, but especially for your joints that really no other supplement can do. The first dietary supplement that I've seen that can do this, you've got the before and after MRI photos. These are studies that have been done at Penn State, Harvard, Tufts, University of Freiburg, which is in Germany. That's how big of a breakthrough this is. And really, I don't know any other company that is offering this currently. We've got a great product here, Joint Gel with MSM and all of the benefits of MSM. In a few minutes, I'm going to give out that 800 number and tell you how to get started for less than 10 bucks. And again, Dr. Levin was talking about our vitamin C as the bonus gift. We call it our essential immunity, our patent pending C. Neil, we are shooting along so fast here. We've got so much information out there already. But with only a few minutes to spare here, for people just tuning in, what is Joint Gel and why is it such a dramatic breakthrough?
0: We're talking about our very special cutting-edge bioactive collagen peptides. This is a powder. You're going to get it. You're going to drink it down. And once you ingest this, it's delicious. It's going to go into your circulation. It's going to get brought to your cartilage. And 10% of these very special bioactive collagen peptides that are just the exact right molecular size and weight are going to knock on the door of your cartilage-making cell called the chondrocyte. So this is almost like waking up Rip Van Winkle. As we get older, our chondrocytes don't work as well. When we were 20, we made cartilage and broke down cartilage at the same rate. We had beautiful cartilage. When we're 50s, 60s, 70s, we're breaking down cartilage much faster than we're remaking it. These bioactive collagen peptides, this joint gel, this is your ticket to getting those knees and hips and joints in your body to create more glassy, smooth, cushiony cartilage, and it works. I like to play my golf. I like my tennis. I like hitting the gym. I like to run around and play with my kids, and this joint gel is my ticket. It's almost a little bit like a time warp, if you will. It's like turning the clock back a little bit. Your doctor doesn't know about it. It's here. It's going to regenerate cartilage. Your knee, your hip, your body, your joints are going to feel better.
1: Neil, I know this is one of your favorite products. 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I need to tell people how they can get started for less than 10 bucks and get a retread and deal with that wear and tear once and for all with a solution that's been shown to help do what I call the four R's: regenerate, revitalize, restore, and regrow that joint cartilage. 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You're not going to find anything like this. 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You will see real dividends in your comfort, your mobility, and you will be far better off for it. 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
5: From ABC News, I'm Chuck Severson. $8 a gallon for fuel sounds like you've pressed the wrong button on a time machine, but H.G. Wells isn't afoot. That's the price of diesel fuel in California, a state that provides Americans with a third of their vegetables and two-thirds of their fruits. Plus, it runs trucks that carry other stuff, too. And the national average for diesel is $6 a gallon. Jason Kurtz is a farmer in Forest City, Missouri. One piece of farm equipment alone uses 200 gallons of diesel a day.
6: We have to harvest, and we have to run the machines, we have to use the diesel. So bottom line is it cuts into our bottom line.
7: Economists warn high diesel prices mean higher costs for shipping goods. This will hit the wallets of Americans as the price of everyday items go up. With inflation sitting at 3.4%, the latest government data showing paychecks aren't keeping up. Wages down 0.3% compared to a year ago when adjusted for inflation.
5: ABC's Jacqueline Lee. President Trump, on a weekend trip to Ireland for a golf tournament, says he thinks fuel prices will drop and the Iran war will stop right after the November midterm elections, offering no explanation.
8: I think very soon. I think it'll be probably right after midterms. They're trying to hold out as long as they can.
5: Also not offering evidence of this claim about Iran.
8: They were 2 weeks away from having a nuclear weapon.
5: Acting U.S. Navy Secretary confirms Iranian missiles hit U.S. aircraft in Jordan this week and that Iranians attacked and damaged the Navy's Fifth Fleet base in Bahrain. Attacks on a key Saudi oil pipeline were launched from Iraqi territory, says Iraq's government. Iraq, in response, has closed two key border crossings with Iran, halting all passenger and commercial traffic, says Iran's state-run media. No Atlantic hurricanes have formed this year, and none are likely this week, says the National Hurricane Center, due to an enormous El Nino warming the Pacific. 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
9: The police chief of San Jose is acknowledging that an officer in his department accessed the department's Flock license plate cameras for personal use. Chief Paul Joseph says the officer accessed the camera data from his personal phone to help out a family member.
10: This is a betrayal of the public's trust, plain and simple. There's no other way to put it.
9: Flock cameras have come under fire recently for privacy concerns. Joseph says he has changed company policy since the incident. An immigrants' rights group isn't satisfied. They say mass surveillance is not public safety and that the cameras only create new threats. The Lucas Fire in Mendocino County is only 15% contained after burning nearly 3,500 acres, according to the latest CAL FIRE update. The fires prompted evacuation orders and warnings in both Mendocino and Lake counties. Rapper Lil Durk has been found not guilty of organizing a murder-for-hire plot that resulted in a man's death. Although he was acquitted of the charges, he'll remain in custody as he awaits another trial on racketeering charges. That's the latest. I'm Rich Cassone.
4: Now, Sacramento traffic.
11: Taking a look at KFBK traffic, we begin in Shingle Springs. A crash is blocking the right shoulder of eastbound 50 right before Shingle Springs Drive. CHP crews are at the scene. No word as to how much longer it will remain out on the roadway. In Sacramento, eastbound 80 right at Longview Drive, we're getting reports of a fire under the bridge out there. Fire crews and CHP are responding. Traffic is moving through the area pretty smoothly at this point in time. In the meantime, westbound 80 traffic flowing freely between Reed Avenue and Capitol Avenue. Westbound Cap City Freeway, things look great between Howe Avenue and Exposition. Traffic on the 10s every 10 minutes, mornings and afternoons. Christine Samra, KFBK News Radio, 93.1 FM, 1530 AM.
4: Now, Sacramento weather.
12: Today, mostly sunny. It'll be breezy at times by this afternoon. High today, 85 to 89. Clear tonight, low 52 to 56. Sunny, nice day tomorrow, the high 80 to 84. Sunshine on Monday, the high 88 to 92. I'm AccuWeather Steve Williams on KFBK, Sacramento's News Radio.
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15: 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Ladies and gentlemen, welcome back to The Gold Show. I am your host, Walt Phillips, and boy, do I have a show to unpack for you today. To all my Gold Show family, you've been calling in, asking great questions, and learning about physical gold and silver. Nothing makes me happier because the message is landing. You are listening, you are thinking, and that is why I am here. And man, life has been peachy. I got to play a little golf this week. I had one of those steak dinners you keep thinking about. And I have been so fired up about gold and silver that I talked my wife's ear off. She told me that if I mentioned gold one more time, that I might be sleeping in the doghouse. And you know what I told her? That the doghouse better have good reception because I have a radio show to do. Folks, this broadcast is brought to you by my very good friends over at the Reagan Gold Group. And today I want to talk about one thing. Just one thing. And if you stay with me, I think it's going to hit you right in the chest. I want to talk about the noise. Now, before we get into it, folks, write this number down. 1-800-702-2212. Again, 1-800-702-2212. 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You're going to hear that number throughout the show. Start with a phone call. Ask your questions. Learn what physical gold and silver ownership can look like. That's it. Maybe you have an IRA, a former employee's 401k, a TSP, or savings that you've been telling yourself that you will look into later. Folks, my friends, later has a way of sneaking up on people. Write it down. 1-800-702-2212. Now, here is what I mean by the noise. A Federal Reserve official gets behind a microphone. Somebody on television hollers about interest rates. One day gold is up. The next day silver is down. You look at a chart. You see a red number and your stomach tightens up on you. The next morning the screen is green. Now you feel amazing. But then it's red again. And now you're worried again. My friends, that is not a plan. That is a leash. It keeps you staring at a screen. It keeps you waiting for a perfect moment that never arrives. It makes you feel like you're doing something when all you're really doing is watching other people's money move around on a chart. Now, let me give you the picture I want you to remember for the rest of this show. A farmer does not plant corn by staring at the weather app every 10 minutes. He doesn't wake up on Tuesday and see that it might rain and say, well, I guess what? I don't see a little sun icon on Wednesday and suddenly I'm just not going to run outside. He doesn't hear a frost rumor on Friday and decide the whole year is over. No, a farmer plants because he understands the season. He understands that winter is coming. He knows he has to put seed in the ground before the season changes. The weather app will drive him crazy all week. Rain Tuesday, heat Wednesday, wind Thursday, a little cloud on Friday. But if he spends every day staring at the screen, he never gets seed in the ground. Gold and silver are the seed. The daily price is the weather app. Now let's talk about winter. Winter is not the rainy day. Winter's not the red arrow on the screen. Winter is the thing that was coming whether you checked the weather app or not. For this country, the debt is winter. The United States national debt has crossed $40 trillion. That's not a number that changes because gold moved up or down in an afternoon. It's not a number that disappears because somebody in Washington gives a speech. It's a quiet number, and it's a heavy number, and it keeps sitting there, getting bigger, whether the television talks about it or not. The price is loud. The debt is quiet. The quiet one wins. That is the part people miss. A down day in gold is loud. A jump in silver is loud. A Fed announcement is loud. But the long-term forces underneath all of this, debt, central bank demand, physical supply, industrial demand, those are the things that decide what matters over time. Ladies and gentlemen, I am not telling you to ignore the world. I am telling you to stop letting the noisiest thing in the room make all the decisions for you. A farmer does not cancel winter because the weather was nice on Thursday. Now, let me talk to you like I would talk to a friend across the kitchen table. Are you going to plant your seed today, or are you going to keep worrying about the rain on Tuesday? Planting your seed does not mean you have to make some giant move by the end of this hour. It means pick up the phone. 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It means learn what physical gold and silver ownership can look like for your situation. Is a phone call to Reagan Gold Group going to be the worst thing that ever happened to you? Of course not. It's a conversation. Could it be one of the most important conversations you have ever had about money you worked your entire life to build? Abso-freaking-lutely. 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Fill out a few simple questions and someone will call you right back. But do not stare at the clouds. Start with the conversation. And that brings us to gold, my friends. Reuters reported that central bank net purchases reached 289 tons in the second quarter of 2026. A record for a second quarter, according to the World Gold Council. China's central bank added 20 tons in July, taking its official holdings to a record of 2,377.5 tons. I had to throw the 0.5 in there for you folks because I want to be exact. Read that again in your mind. The people who run national reserves are not looking at a red candle on a 5-minute chart. They are looking years down the road. They're looking at their country, their currency reserves, their exposure to risk, and the fact that they want tangible gold in the mix. Goldman Sachs Research expects gold to reach $4,900 an ounce by the end of 2026. JP Morgan Global Research has a higher view, expecting gold to average $6,000 an ounce in the fourth quarter of 2026. With 6,300 headed into 2027. Are those calls carved in stone? No. They are forecasts, not facts. But they come from major research desks studying the same quiet fundamentals, which are central bank buying, geopolitical uncertainty, debt, and a changing global appetite for gold. Now let's talk about why this window matters. And I want to get a little personal here, folks. Let's talk about my favorite president and the face of the earth, Mr. Donald J. Trump. President 45, who in my opinion should have been 46, He's now present 47, and I think he should be 48, 49, 50, 51, 52, however long he can live. I love the man because he is not afraid to go on the attack, ask the hard questions, and say exactly what he thinks when the pressure is on. Right now, folks, he is publicly pushing back on Kevin Warsh. Kevin Warsh is the Federal Reserve chairman he appointed. Warsh has said rate hikes could be on the table if inflation requires it. President Trump wants lower rates, especially with this country carrying more than $40 trillion in debt. And the president put it about as plainly as anybody could. On Truth Social last week, he wrote, and I quote, "Lower the rate or I'll stop trading with countries with which we have a deficit." That is President Trump being President Trump. Direct. No dancing around it. He is saying high rates, massive debt, trade deficits, and the health of the country are tied together. You may agree or not, but he is not hiding from the hard conversation. Now, I'm not going to tell you I know exactly what Chairman Warsh will do next, folks. I don't. Nobody does. But look at the roads in front of us. If rates are cut while inflation remains a concern, people will have more questions about the buying power of their money. If rates rise into an economy already carrying more than $40 trillion of debt, that brings a different kind of pressure, different roads, same uncertainty. And this is exactly why I get so fired up about gold and silver. The economy does not need to collapse tomorrow for people to see the tension building. The market does not need to ring a bell before metals move. When gold and silver catch a major bid, they can move with serious speed. We saw that in January with silver. We have seen it repeatedly with gold. The window does not stay open forever. There will not be endless shows, folks, where I can say to you, you have time to learn while the crowd is still stuck watching the weather. At some point, a move gets everybody's attention. Every neighbor is talking about gold and silver. Every headline is screaming. And people who waited start calling because they're excited, not because they understood the fundamentals. I want you calling now because you understand the season, not later because the price is everybody jumping up and down. Do not let a headline make you forget the season. Friends at home, do not think of this number of the 1-800-702-2212 or ownrealgold.com as just a phone number and a website. Think of it as a top secret folder, let's say, that I just handed you. Inside that folder is what most people are too busy watching the weather app to notice. $40 trillion in national debt, central banks adding gold, silver in a sixth year of deficit, and major research desks mapping higher gold prices. You are hearing it right now. 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Tell the person who answers exactly what you are working with, an IRA, an old 401k, a TSP, or savings you have worked hard to build. Ask your questions. Get real answers in plain English. And now let's talk about silver, because silver may be the perfect example of why the weather app can make people lose the plot. Silver can move fast. Silver can move so fast, it's like the Flash from those Marvel movies. Folks, I'm not kidding you here. I mean, Silver moved so fast in January, it moved from $70 to $121 in 29 days. And when we saw that in January, Reuters reported that when Silver hit that record after a powerful run, it then pulled back sharply. But that's just the weather. That's the market moving. It's not a reason to pretend that the underlying silver story has disappeared because of one pullback. The Silver Institute and metals focused project that 2026 will be in the sixth consecutive year of a global silver market deficit. They forecast a 46.3 million ounce deficit this year alone. Reuters also reported that 762 million ounces have been drawn from global stocks since 2021. Now, I'm going to say this as simply as I can. If a farmer has 100 bags of seed in the barn, but every year he uses more seed than comes in, he can keep going for a while, but he can't do that forever. Eventually, he has to deal with what is happening in the barn. That is the physical silver question. The world keeps using it in electronics, solar panels, cars, medical equipment, and all kinds of products people depend on every single day. The market can bounce around. The weather can change, but it is still in the sixth year of a deficit, and that deficit is not going away anytime soon. And that is why you do not base a big life decision on whether silver had a green or red afternoon. Stop watching the weather, folks. Winter is already on the calendar no matter what you do. Everybody listening right now, if you've been putting this off, let me ask you something. What are you waiting for? Like, what exactly are you waiting for? Sit down and think for a minute. Think long and hard. What is it that's holding you back? Are you waiting until every cloud disappears? Are you waiting until the prices are moving so fast that the whole country is talking about them? Are you waiting until you have no more questions because you waited too long to even ask them? Don't do that to yourself, folks. 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Say I have an old account and I don't know what it means for me. 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The team at Reagan Gold Group can have that conversation with you. You don't need to understand every single chart, every interest rate prediction, or every word out of Washington. 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If you call up and you know absolutely nothing about gold and silver besides what you hear me say here, that's okay. There's nothing wrong with that. There's nothing wrong with asking for help if it gets you to a better place. 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And folks, here is the final thought I want to leave you with. We're all busy. We all have reasons to wait. We all tell ourselves we will handle things when we have more time, more information, or a better feeling about the news. But the folks who get stuck are not always the people who made the wrong choice. A lot of the time, they are the people who never made a choice at all. They stayed in the chair. They watched the weather app. They waited for a forecast that made them feel completely comfortable. There is no such forecast that exists in history, folks. You're never going to get a forecast that makes you feel completely comfortable. A farmer knows that. He plants when it's time to plant. 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The noise will keep talking. The weather will keep changing. 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Learn about physical gold and silver. Ask about an IRA, an old 401k, a TSP or savings you've been carrying around for years. You are not planting a field in one afternoon. All you're doing is taking the first step, getting the information and finding out what's possible. Now, folks, I want to ask you something else for my seniors at home that are in their 60s, their 70s, their 80s. Whether you know, when your kids are grown, when your grandkids are grown, don't you want to take this time right now and have that nest egg there for them and have that security there for them? So when they're in their 30s and their 40s and their 50s and their lives are budding, they're out there building careers, they're getting married, they're doing all the things that you did early in life, that they're not deterred because they're worried about their parents or they're worried about their grandparents. So they're working two or three jobs. They're trying to figure it out because the investments weren't made in the correct way. You have an opportunity here, folks. You have an opportunity and you have information at your disposal. Knowledge is power. That's why this radio show is so powerful, because I take the time and I do the research for you. I do it for you. You have the math. You have the cheat code. It's like going down to take the test, but you already have all the answers. But there's no point of having all the answers if you never take the test. And folks, I mean, listen, I could say it until I'm blue in the face, but I'm sure you can see it plain as day. When you leave your house, it's not the same. When you go to the supermarket to buy groceries, it's not the same. When you go to the gas station to fill up your car, it's not the same. When you turn on the TV set, it's not the same. When you look at the news, it's not the same. We could talk about the debt all day. We could talk about the politicians that are fighting with each other. We can talk about the country that's in disarray. We can talk about all the other nations in this world that are currently circling the U.S. dollar and buying up all the gold. Because frankly, folks, people are losing faith in it. They're losing faith in their old friend that is suddenly $40 trillion in debt. You know that feeling. You've all had that one friend that you grew up with that was the greatest guy in the world or greatest girl in the world. But you watched them tank their life upside down. And what did you do? You wanted to separate yourself and get to something safer, get to greener pastures. And gold and silver are two metals that have been around for 5,000 years. They've never been in any debt, and they've also never gone to zero. So if all these countries can buy gold, if all these institutions can buy gold, why can't you? Why can't you be ahead of the curve? So folks, listen, I am Walt Phillips. This is The Gold Show, and it's sponsored by my great friends at the Reagan Gold Group. And I don't want you to go anywhere, because we're going to be back with a whole lot more right after this break. I'll see you soon.
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9: Some residents in South L.A. say it was better sleeping in their cars with the A.C. on than inside after a power outage this week. Deborah Woods tried to sleep in her home.
20: I laid down, but I could not sleep. I tossed and turned. I had the fan. I had this on. Then I had my portable fan right at my face.
9: The L.A. Department of Water and Power says power has been restored and that the outage was due to overloaded electrical equipment. Some customers were without power for up to 35 hours during the worst of the heat wave. A two-day music festival planned in Santa Monica for late September is now a casualty of Hurricane Marie. The Ocean Waves Festival, which scheduled performances by The Killers and Jack White, among others, was canceled due to significant beach erosion due to the hurricane, according to organizers. It's the second major beach music festival to be canceled this year. The Dodgers are in Miami for game two of their three-game series. They'll look for a second W. The Giants host the Padres for the second in a best of three, down one. That's the latest. I'm Rich Cassone.
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11: Taking a look at KFBK traffic. Traffic flows freely on westbound 80 between Reed Avenue and Capitol Avenue. Westbound Cap City Freeway, things look great between Howe Avenue and Exposition Boulevard. Southbound 65 in Roseville, no issues there right now between Blue Oaks Boulevard and I-80. A reminder that southbound I-5 at US 50, that right lane of the connector ramp is going to be closed starting tonight at 9 and won't reopen until 9 a.m. on Sunday. So drivers can use the southbound I-5 connector ramp to westbound 50. Take the South River Road exit to access eastbound 50. Traffic on the 10s every 10 minutes, mornings and afternoons. Christine Samra, KFBK News Radio, 93.1 FM, 1530 AM.
4: Now, Sacramento weather.
12: Mostly sunny, breezy at times for the afternoon hours. High today, 85 to 89. Clear tonight, low 52 to 56. Sunny, pleasant day on Sunday, the high 80 to 84. Monday, sunshine, a high 88 to 92. I'm AccuWeather Steve Williams on KFBK, Sacramento's News Radio.
5: From ABC News, I'm Chuck Severson. $8 a gallon for fuel sounds like you've pressed the wrong button on a time machine, but H.G. Wells isn't afoot. That's the price of diesel fuel in California, a state that provides Americans with a third of their vegetables and two-thirds of their fruits. Plus, it runs trucks that carry other stuff, too. And the national average for diesel is $6 a gallon. Jason Kurtz is a farmer in Forest City, Missouri. One piece of farm equipment alone uses 200 gallons of diesel a day.
6: We have to harvest, and we have to run the machines, we have to use the diesel, so bottom line is it cuts into our bottom line.
7: Economists warn high diesel prices mean higher costs for shipping goods. This will hit the wallets of Americans as the price of everyday items go up. With inflation sitting at 3.4%, the latest government data showing paychecks aren't keeping up. Wages down 0.3% compared to a year ago when adjusted for inflation.
5: ABC's Jacqueline Lee. President Trump on a weekend trip to Ireland for a golf tournament says he thinks fuel prices will drop and the Iran war will stop right after the November midterm elections, offering no explanation.
8: I think very soon. I think it'll be probably right after the midterms. They're trying to hold out as long as they can.
5: Also not offering evidence of this claim about Iran.
8: They were 2 weeks away from having a nuclear weapon.
5: Acting U.S. Navy Secretary confirms Iranian missiles hit U.S. aircraft in Jordan this week and that Iranians attacked and damaged the Navy's Fifth Fleet base in Bahrain. Attacks on a key Saudi oil pipeline were launched from Iraqi territory, says Iraq's government. Iraq, in response, has closed two key border crossings with Iran, halting all passenger and commercial traffic, says Iran's state-run media. No Atlantic hurricanes have formed this year, and none are likely this week, says the National Hurricane Center, due to an enormous El Nino warming the Pacific. 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
21: So there's the computers, there's the storage, and then there's networking to move the data around.
0: Cliff Stein is a professor of industrial operations research and computer science at Columbia University. He says these big buildings full of computer hardware consume a lot of energy and generate a lot of heat, which has forced companies to get creative.
21: You know, you locate your data center in Iceland, right? And it's naturally cooler in the environment. But then your data is further away, right? So there are costs and benefits to all these things. They've talked about putting them underwater even.
0: And while data centers haven't moved underwater yet, Stein is hopeful all this attention will prompt greener thinking.
21: As these things mature a little bit, there is an opportunity to think about how to do it in a more energy efficient manner and use some of these greener technologies.
0: With Tech Trends, I'm Mike Dubusky, ABC News.
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15: Welcome back to the Gold Show, folks. 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And as always, I have Carl sitting here right with me in the studio right now. And before we bring Carl on, quick reminder to everybody, that phone number, that leg up is 1-800-702-2212. 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Now, everybody, we spoke about a lot before the break. We covered where gold is at. We covered where silver is at. We covered my thoughts on Donald Trump. Now, this is one of my favorite parts of the show. I get to not only bring on a precious metals, in my mind, probably the best in the game, someone that sold over $500 million, folks, over $500 million in 1 year alone in precious metals. But this man is also a personal friend of mine of over 10 years, someone who helped my own personal family, my mother, get into precious metals and give her the gift to not worry anymore. So without further ado, Carl, welcome back to the show, my friend.
1: Walt, how are you? Great to be back.
15: I'm excited to have this conversation, and let's get right into it. And I have something that's kind of burning right now to ask you, Carl, and I just want your opinion on it. So there's a lot of other shows out there, Carl, and I know, because you've told me this yourself, that people call all the time that get hoodwinked, bamboozled, whatever you want to call it. They get their rear ends, their tushies taken advantage of. And why should this be the only show that people listen to? And why should people really only be calling the Reagan Gold Group for gold and silver?
1: Well, I mean, it's pretty simple and straightforward. You're getting the truth. You're not getting a bunch of lies and a bunch of made up nonsense from people that truly don't know. I mean, unfortunately, I mean, yeah, there's a lot of great people out there and a lot of great companies out there, but there's also a lot of them that are spreading a lot of nonsense. And, you know, I mean, nobody wants to get screamed at on the radio week after week. And there's hosts out there that are just screaming into the mic, telling lie after lie. I mean, there's one guy out there, I think he guaranteed 2 weeks ago that gold was going to be over $5,000. And it's nowhere near that, unfortunately. So, you know, I mean, we're telling people the truth. We're being honest. We're being straightforward. And, you know, just kind of laying it out there and letting people make a decision if they want to work with someone that's going to be there and that's trustworthy. You know, I mean, like I've said before in the past, you got to know who you're working with. I mean, unfortunately, some of these characters out there, they have some checkered pasts. And, you know, I mean, just Google them and you'll find out an awful lot of things. And unfortunately, you know, or fortunately for us, we don't have those issues. You know, I mean, listen, we're very clear. We're very transparent here at Reagan Gold. You treat people fairly. Karma is a very real thing. We believe in it. And if you're good to people, it's going to come back to you. I mean, our ownership here at Reagan Gold are probably, you know, two of the nicest, most fair people you're ever going to interact with. And they treat people the way and teach all of us to treat people the way they like to be treated. And that's why we've had the successes we've had in, you know, the 10 years that we've been in business. You know, I mean, a lot of these other companies, if you look at them, they've been in business a year or two. They're small. They're, you know, brand new. They're startups. They're just trying to get their footing. You know, a company like ours, you know, our heels have been dug in deep. And, you know, with, you know, the kind of, you know, past that I've had in this industry, you know, I know it better than anybody. So, you know, I always tell people, you got to be comfortable who you're working with. But once again, do a little due diligence and know who you're working with to make sure your money's safe and there when you need it.
15: Right. Excellent explanation. And I think for everyone listening at home, it gives them a clear picture of why it's so important to be dealing with the right people, because there's shady characters in every business. And unfortunately, in precious metals, it happens more than it should. And everybody wants transparency. Now, Carl, getting into my next question, I'm just as excited for this one. So don't get fooled over here. Okay. I'm just taking it up, but I'm not going to pull any punches here, Carl. Right? The company's name is Reagan Gold Group. Obviously, we love Trump. obviously, I'm a big fan of Trump. And I mentioned in the first part of this show that Trump made a threat, Carl. And I'm pretty sure you're aware of that threat. And folks, I'm not going to quote it again, but to paraphrase, Trump basically said, for the people that are just joining us right now, that if the Fed does not lower interest rates, that he is going to stop trading with major partners that we're in a deficit with, such as China, because he wants to apply pressure to the Fed and have them lower interest rates so people aren't paying $75 million for a carton of eggs, or they're not filling up their gas tank and going broke in the meantime trying to do it. And I think that's great. But no matter what, this country is not headed down any path where the dollar can be trusted, Carl. And you and I speak about that all the time. And right now, the only place, the only result of what happens is good for metals. If the Fed gives in to Trump and lowers rates, metals skyrocket. If they don't and they raise rates, metals still skyrocket. So my question for you is that we're in a window, Carl. And every week we talk about that window getting tighter. Since we've done this last show, gold and silver have gone up even more. And I explained earlier before the break that in January, Carl, silver went from $70 to $121 in 30 days. And gold shot up from the 4,000s to 5,600 in just a couple of months. So for the folks at home, Carl, I know you're flooded with calls, you and your team. What do you have to say to the folks at home that aren't jumping on the bandwagon right now?
1: Why are you waiting?
15: I ask people that all the time.
1: I ask people all the time, or what has held you back from doing this? You know, most of the time, what I found after all the years of in this business, it's generally misinformation. You know, people have heard something from somewhere, read something that just wasn't correct or wasn't the total, you know, truth about precious metals or, you know, gold and silver in general. I'm not a financial advisor or CPA, but I've been doing this an awful lot of years. And unfortunately, you know, I've heard a lot of stories from financial advisors. I mean, you know, about some of the stories that they're telling their customers just because they're trying to retain a client. And it's just pretty unfortunate. And, you know, the big thing is this: you need to make sure you have diversity. And having everything in paper, I don't care if it's in 50 different stocks or bonds or type of financial products from, you know, these huge financial institutions, you're still in paper. You know, I mean, what's been the tried and true currency for thousands of years? Gold and silver. All the companies that started the stock market aren't even in business anymore. Fiat currencies historically only last 40 to 50 years globally. You know, the U.S. dollar is on 94 years. I mean, how much longer could the house of cards keep getting built up? I mean, $40 trillion in debt? I mean, it's absolutely ridiculous. I mean,
15: 40 plus, Carl.
1: Yeah, for sure. Yeah. I mean, listen, there's a reason why Jim Rickards is telling people, absolutely, I expect it to go a lot higher. He's talking about precious metals. I mean, listen, they're talking about, I mean, there was a CNBC article I saw the other day. It said, you know, the economists are expecting the Fed to remain on hold. And, you know, they're hoping to see the scope of gold hit $5,000 by 2027, if not sooner. I mean, we're not far off of that number. And I think it could come sooner. You know, I mean, obviously time's going to tell. I don't have a crystal ball. None of us, you know, does. But the reality of it is you can't keep this up without having some repercussions. I mean, and what Trump said, it doesn't really matter. Either way, gold and silver are winners in this scenario. So why sit and have paper, something that can go to zero? I mean, listen, theoretically, I guess it could go to zero, but how likely is it that an ounce of gold or an ounce of silver, you know, that's been the tried and true currency for thousands of years for many different civilizations is going to have no value to it? I mean, I don't think that's happening anytime soon, but, you know, I could be wrong, but I don't think I am on this one. So why are people waiting? I don't know. Don't wait. Get on the phone. Give us a call. Have a conversation. Start with something. You don't put all your money into metals. That'd be crazy. Just like that other guy on the radio is telling people, put everything you got in gold and silver. That's insanity. You don't do that. It's about diversity. Put yourself in a position where you have a well-rounded, diverse portfolio, different assets that are diverse. That's the most important thing. I hear from customers all the time. They tell me we're looking for diversity and we're looking for protection and we're looking for safety. That's why we're getting the number of phone calls we're getting and we're having the successes that we're having.
15: Now, folks, if you are listening to call right now and what

0: mentioned before the break two scenarios when you call that number. The first scenario, you call it, you get the information you need. Nobody holds a gun to your head and says you have to fork over all your money today into gold and silver. Exactly what Carl just said. You walk away with information. You speak to someone friendly and you have a smile on your face when you hang up. Or the other scenario is that you end up moving forward and you end up getting gold and silver. And Reagan helps you do that. So at the end of the day, that is all that I am asking, is that you give it a chance, folks. Give it a chance. Make the call today. Don't hesitate.
1: Questions and conversations never hurt anybody, Walt.
0: Right.
1: Right or wrong, it's a conversation.
0: Right. That's it.
1: Get some information. Think about it. No pressure. Most people I talk to call in, get some information, chew on it a little bit, think about it, read the materials. We follow up in a few days, and hey, we had a great conversation. Not for me, we part ways.
0: That's
1: or, hey,
0: it.
1: This makes a lot of sense. Let's do this. And that's happening a lot more often. I mean, in the last few weeks, I mean, not even last 6 weeks, 8 weeks, it's been really busy. People are calling like crazy because they see
0: really,
1: what's
0: really
1: coming.
0: Busy through the deadest time of year, Carl, which is crazy. Correct. Because precious metals over the summer, it's known as the doom and gloom months. Correct me if I'm wrong, Carl. People
1: Correct.
0: Don't usually call.
1: Correct.
0: And you've been so busy. I mean, you've been working. You've been barely seeing your family.
1: Correct. Yep.
0: So folks, make that call. And with that leads me into my next question. I want to pivot, Carl, because let's talk about some good old silver right now. Let's talk about some good old silver, because silver right now is sitting at around $70. And we got guys like Michael Oliver. We got guys like the top analysts in the country, David Hunter, some guys I mentioned earlier, that are calling for $300 to $500 silver by the end of the year and calling for quadruple-digit silver by 2031. Now, you have a little more volatility in silver, but the upside is humongous. Getting silver at $67, $70, $71. I hate to call out prices because prices change every second. Prices change every second. They could be different right now as you're listening to this show at home, folks, and that's just the nature of the beast. But my question to you, Carl, is that silver is something that people often overlook because it's known as the little brother to gold. But how often are you selling silver? And do you think that it's a good idea for people, especially within metals, to diversify between gold and silver? And how much gold and how much silver would you say?
1: Okay, so first of all, yes. I mean, are people buying silver a tremendous amount? I mean, I'm selling probably most people generally do about a 50-50 mix. You know, what I hear a lot of people tell me is the reason they choose that amount is because they feel like gold for the little bit more less volatile type asset and kind of slow and steady wins the race in comparison to the, you know, silver market, which, yeah, might be more volatile, but there is a lot more upside to it. I mean, I look at it like this. We've seen quite a bit of change in this country in the last decade with all these AI and consumer electronics and solar and medical, and the list goes on. I mean, silver is used in so many different areas, and it's getting harder and harder to mine. And, you know, when China cut off all silver imports to our country a few months ago, I mean, you know, I believe it was, you know, Market Watch had an article that 60% of all the silver we consumed in this country came from China. Mm-hmm. So, you know, I mean, listen, it's a hot commodity, no pun intended, but really it is what it is. I mean, there's a reason why people are buying like they are. I mean, I always tell people it's really your choice. This is your money. It's not ours. We're not here to tell you what to do and put a gun to your head and say, this is what you have to do and this is what you're going to get. No, you choose what you want to choose. We lay out the different options that are available to you. And really, you know, gold, like I said, it's going to be kind of slower and steady. Yes, the silver market could move a lot quicker and faster. And, you know, it really just depends on how aggressive or non-aggressive you want to get. So that's it. I always tell people that's the easy part of this. That's the fun part. I mean, you know, really, there's two ways of doing this. Either you write us a check or wire us the funds and then buy your metals, or you do an IRA rollover where it's a non-taxable event and you're able to move your money over from a regular retirement account into a precious metals IRA. no different than a regular IRA, except you get to hold physical, not paper.

0: assets in that account. So, you know, both processes are extremely simple. We have a great team here in house. The people that work with me are fantastic, and we hold your hand through the process from start to finish. So really, you know, it just comes down to your comfort level, and that's the most important thing. But, you know, do I think silver is going to go? Yeah. I mean, I don't think those guys that you mentioned are wrong. I think there's a lot of data to support it. I'm one of those people personally. I'd rather under promise and over deliver than, you know, tell you the, you know, you're going to hit the moon overnight. I mean, that's just kind of not very realistic. But do I think those numbers make sense? Yeah, there's a tremendous amount of data to support it, and I think that very easily could happen.
1: Listen, Carl, I think what it comes down to at the end of the day is that people need to realize that this dollar that's barely hanging on by a thread is not a future anymore. It's not a future. You need insurance. You say it all the time, Carl, all the time. This is your line that I am using.
0: You insure your house. 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
1: Yes.
0: You insure your health.
1: Yes. 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
0: You going to finish it for me?
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0: It's about protecting yourself and insure, you know, you insure all those things in your life normally. You know, I mean, I kind of look at this the same way as the pricing right now, where, yes, we saw metals higher at the beginning of the year. It took a little bit of a dip. It's still way up from where it was the last 12 months. And people are skittish. You know, they want to buy when it's going up.
1: Carl, where I said it in the before the break, Carl, I pulled a stat. In the last 30 days, gold is up 15%. Silver is up 17%. That was in the month of August. Imagine where it goes when we actually get into the season, when people are buying metals like crazy.
0: Correct.
1: Another interesting fact that I'll pull, Carl, is that there in December alone, there's 400 million, 400 million plus ounces expected for delivery out of the COMEX. For the people at home that don't know what that is where our silver and gold is stored here in the United States. There's a bunch of different locations. We only have 99 million available ounces. In December, there's 400 million ounces that are expected. Not every ounce gets rolled. Some of it gets rolled over, folks. Not every ounce gets taken in for physical delivery, but do the math. We're in our sixth year of a supply deficit in silver. Our sixth year. The fundamentals are what back this up. The fundamentals is what backs up what we are saying right now. Silver is in a shortage. The global nations, the BRIC nations, they're buying gold at a record pace right now. China is on its 21-month straight of buying gold. And I'll say it again, folks, because I said it before the break. Why aren't you? Why aren't you?
0: If it's good enough for them, folks, it's good enough for us. It's good enough for you. Why buy the paper that they don't want and they're trying to push off on regular folks like us? Because that's all we are, regular folks here. Wake up and see what's going on. I mean, there's a reason why these central banks and governments are buying gold and silver at the rate they are. It isn't because they think that they're going to get rich off of it, even though they're going to, you know, I'm sure do quite well. They're trying to hedge, protect, and make sure when the correction, crash, whatever you want to call it, happens, they actually have something of value, not just a bunch of worthless paper like Germany in the 30s or Venezuela a couple of decades ago. I mean, it's time to protect yourself and not just sit there and be complacent, unfortunately. I mean, you gotta be proactive and not reactive, because when the swing comes in the equities markets, and it's going to come, not everything goes straight up. That's a fact. And when it does change, and we're watching the volatility daily, up and down and up and down, you've got to protect yourself from that.
1: Folks, listen, if I can leave you with any message, it's don't wait. Don't wait. There's no reason to wait. David Morgan, one of my favorite analysts, he said it the best this past week, or actually maybe a couple of weeks ago. And he said that our country is headed towards an economic collapse within the next 5 years. One of the most powerful AI models in the world that's been around for 40 years. It's the only AI model that has a 40-year proven track record, it's predicted wars, it's predicted major events, is looking at a full economic collapse by 2032. And David Morgan said that the people that are holding physical gold and silver are going to be in the top 1% that actually have any wealth left. So with that, folks, Carl, I want to thank you so much, as always, for being on the show today. Thank you for answering my kind of crazy questions for you, but you answer them eloquently.
0: Thanks so much for having me. I appreciate it. And folks, listen, like I always say, it's a phone call. Doesn't hurt to chat with somebody. Pick up a phone, give us a ring, ask for me directly. I've talked to so many people in the last week. You know, people are really calling in, and just please give us a ring and let's have a conversation. See if this is something that may or may not be a benefit to you and your family.
1: So there it is, folks. And again, I'm going to end with this. That number, 1-800-702-2212. Again, 1-800-702-2212. Let this be the week that you listen to us and that you pick that phone up. 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Folks, make sure that you stay tuned into The Gold Show. We will be right back here next week. My name is Walt Phillips, and thank you for joining us.
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13: From ABC News,
11: I'm Mike Dubusky. The key east-west oil pipeline in Saudi Arabia remains shut down today after yesterday the Saudis preemptively closed it amid what they call a series of attacks launched from inside Iraq. No one's claimed responsibility yet. That pipeline is a critical means of getting some oil through the region amid the closure of the Strait of Hormuz. It all comes as gas prices are on the rise in the U.S., with diesel fuel surpassing $6 a gallon this week.
13: Economists warn high diesel prices mean higher costs for shipping goods. This will hit the wallets of Americans as the price of everyday items go up. With inflation sitting at 3.4%, the latest government data showing paychecks aren't keeping up. Wages down 0.3% compared to a year ago when adjusted for inflation.
11: ABC's Jacqueline Lee. President Trump says Iran is probably responsible for that Saudi oil pipeline attack. The president is in Ireland today, meeting with leaders there. When asked about his opinion as to whether Ireland should reunify,
14: I don't want to cause any problems, but I will tell you, I'd love to see it unified. I have friends on both sides, great people. They're Irish people. How can they be bad, right? I'd love to see it unified.
11: Democratic Unionist Party leader Gavin Robinson responding, posting on social media, Northern Ireland's constitutional future will be decided by the people of Northern Ireland, not by commentary in London, Dublin, or Washington. President Trump also drawing scrutiny for how he got to Ireland.
15: President Trump flew to Dublin aboard the new Air Force One gifted to him by the Qatari government. This is the president's first international flight on the jet since security concerns prompted him to secretly switch planes while departing the NATO summit in Turkey back in July. And just this week, an emergency slide accidentally inflated on the same plane at Joint Base Andrews.
11: ABC's Marcus Moore. Demonstrations have sprung up around Dublin protesting President Trump's arrival. 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
16: San Diego police are investigating after a San Carlos neighborhood was tagged with swastikas and other racist and anti-Semitic graffiti. It's the third time these neighbors have been hit, and it's left resident Lena Gitmas frightened.
17: Scary, very scary. We've been threatened all the time, and now it's getting worse.
16: Multiple homes, cars, and fences were tagged during the night on Thursday. The graffiti came on the eve of Rosh Hashanah. A dog in San Diego is back home after he's been missing for nearly 3 years. A microchip scan on a dog named Colby found abandoned at a safe sleeping site near San Diego International Airport revealed he'd been reported missing in 2023. Colby was reunited with his family after being treated for a possible skin infection and fleas. Some counties in Northern California may see their power turned off this weekend. PG&E says it may use its public safety power shutoff plan due to strong winds and dry weather that could make wildfires more likely. That's the latest. I'm Rich Cassone.
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18: Taking a look at KFBK traffic, tracking your roadways on this Saturday morning. A few things to tell you about as you make way to your plans. We start things off on southbound 65 in Roseville. Traffic flowing freely there between Blue Oaks Boulevard and I-80. Westbound Cap City Freeway in Sacramento. No issues at this point in time, especially between Howe Avenue and Exposition Boulevard. Westbound 80 in Sacramento. Traffic flowing freely there. No issues to report between Reed Avenue and Enterprise Boulevard. Traffic on the 10s every 10 minutes, mornings and afternoons. Christine Samra, KFBK News Radio, 93.1 FM, 1530 AM.
3: Now, Sacramento weather.
19: Today, mostly sunny. It'll be breezy at times by this afternoon. High today, 85 to 89. Clear tonight, low 52 to 56. Sunny, nice day tomorrow, the high 80 to 84. Sunshine on Monday, the high 88 to 92. I'm AccuWeather Steve Williams on KFBK, Sacramento's News Radio.
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20: Welcome to Assets and Aging, Affording the Future, the live recorded show that's all about the issues of aging. Who's going to take care of me? I'm going to tell you a story in a minute. Who's going to take care of me? How am I going to deal with this? Who's going to take me to the doctor? Who's going to help me walk? Who's going to help me get out of bed to go to the bathroom? Who's going to do all that stuff when you age and I age and everybody ages? If you don't die young, you're going to get old. It's just a fact of life. It's not make-believe. It's a fact of life. If you don't get old, the only way you don't get old is to die young. It's your choice. It's not my choice. It's your choice. You have to decide what you want to do. You have to decide how you're going to deal with this. I've been dealing with this for over 30 years successfully, and I still have people come in like my next story. I have two stories to tell you, and they're both true. Hi, this is Bob Scrivano, Assets and Aging, Affording the Future, the local show that has been and will continue to be all about the issues of aging. I don't care. This is not a political show. We don't talk politics. We don't talk who's doing what to whom. We talk about real issues and real life. So welcome. I'm Bob Scrivano. Remember, I'm not an attorney. I don't practice law. I don't give legal advice. If you want a legal advice, then go to an attorney. I'm a legal document assistant licensed by the state of California and the county of Sacramento to prepare and do documents like trusts, wills, especially trust administration. I'm going to talk about trust administration in a minute, and I want to go over that. And I really, you need to listen to this if you have a trust, because the person that did your trust probably didn't even tell you anything about this. Let me give you an example. I had somebody come into my office last week, or this week, this week, came into my office. Okay, came into my office, had a trust that would have to be 3 inches thick. It was all pages of old trusts, new trusts, all kinds of trusts. This person lost her husband and has no children and doesn't know who to leave it to and doesn't know anything and can't figure it all out. And so I spent an hour with her going through everything, and she retained me, and I was going to do some documents, and then she sent a request for a cancellation. So I'm going to refund her money because that's what I need to do, and it's the right thing to do. But she's just going to go. She's been to three people before me, and she's going to keep going and going and going because she doesn't trust anybody. And she'll eventually fall into the arms of someone who's disreputable or doesn't know what I know. That's what's going to happen, because people, this is a person who has nobody left in her life except one relative and doesn't know what to do. So I tried to get this person to a professional fiduciary. She went to the wrong one. I won't tell you which one. And I gave her a better one. And then she decided she doesn't want to do anything. I guess she's going to live in the back of her car, or it's all going to take care of itself. Now, this is not a person with no estate. This is a person with a house and almost $1 million in cash. Now, what happens and who takes, she has no documents right now. What happens and who takes care of her when she winds up in her nursing home? Because she's older. She's not 50, 40. She's not 50. She's not 60. She's not 70. So who's going to take care of her? Who's going to make decisions for her? Who's going to pay her bills? Who's going to pay her property taxes? No plan. No. Who can sign contracts for me if I need to go? Who can change doctors? Who can get my medical information? Who can do all of that stuff? She's a probate attorney's dream, because a lot of stuff is not in the trust, which means it's going to go through probate when she dies. And it's going to be in probate for a year to a year and a half, maybe 2 years. I'm going to tell you another story. I had somebody walk into my office recently, and they sat down, a married couple, and the wife announced that her husband had just been diagnosed with Alzheimer's. He was still pretty with it, but had just been diagnosed with Alzheimer's. It would either that day or the day before. So you got this. We're not guessing. We know that the spouse has been diagnosed by a doctor with Alzheimer's. And for 30 years, I've been trying to say what should happen next. Well, you have to guess what happened next. They listened to me. We talked for a long time. and they listened to me, and we talked for a long time, and they listened to me, and we talked for a long time, and they decided to do nothing. I'm not making any of these stories. I never make stories up. I can't tell you how many people walk into my office, and I want to stand up and scream and say, oh, my goodness. What planet are you living in? Everybody thinks it's going to get better. Everybody thinks it's not going to happen to them. But that's not what happens. What happens is it is going to happen to you. And it can happen to you. And it's happened to somebody you know, your grandma, your grampy, your Aunt Tilda, whatever it is. And pretty soon you won't have me screaming in your ear because this is my last show. I'm not leaving KFBK. You'll still hear my voice from time to time. But this is my last radio show. And this is my last offer to get your you-know-what in here, drag your spouse's you-know-what in here, and get in here and develop a plan to deal with the issues of aging. Well, Bob, my kids are my beneficiaries. I don't care who your beneficiaries are. You're not dead. There's 80,000 people in nursing homes in California. None of them are dead, but they're all in nursing homes, and they're not dead. They may die in the nursing home. Then who takes care of them in the nursing home? Who can pay the bills? Who can sign the contract for the nursing home or assisted living or memory care or whatever brilliant thing you've come up with, magical underwear or something, so that none of this is ever going to happen to you? I got news for you. It happens to people every day, millions across the United States reach the age when the decline has begun. And the decline is a decline. It's not going to get better tomorrow. It's going to be more pronounced tomorrow. It's not going to be better a week from now. It's going to be more pronounced than last week. I can't scream at the microphone anymore. You're either going to deal with this issue or you're going to leave your children a mess to deal with. Well, Bob, my children are the successor trustees of my trust. Who has your power of attorney? Well, my wife has my power of attorney, Bob. How old is she? 87 years old tomorrow, Bob, and she's still cooking. So you're going to have your 87-year-old wife, who is frail, because all 87-year-olds are frail. You can't do what you used to do when you're 60. You shouldn't be going up ladders. You shouldn't be on the roof of the house pulling twigs off or cleaning gutters. What are you going to do when that happens? Well, Bob, we're just going to make sure that doesn't happen to us. Then you're a fool. You're a fool. If you think this is not going to happen to you or someone you love, you're foolish. You are not paying attention to the world. All of you know somebody in a nursing home. All of you know somebody who has lost their ability to think properly. You can call it Alzheimer's or dementia or whatever you want to call it. It doesn't matter. There are 7 to 9 to 10 different kinds of dementia. My dad died of vascular dementia. I've said this a million times on the radio. It didn't matter. He didn't know who he was at the end. So when do you get serious about this? Because this is my last radio show. I'm not going away. I'm still going to be here in my office seeing people, the consultation is free. But you have to do something for me, and that is get off your fat you-know-what and deal with this in real time. Quit thinking about it and start dealing with it, making decisions that are going to help the decision-maker when you can't make decisions anymore? Or do you want to just leave them a mess? Well, Bob, Mildred and I have decided that we're going to not be that. No. It ain't going to happen to us because we take vitamins. There's a big article from the feds on vitamins and their use and their effectiveness. Who's going to do it? In 1/3 of the cases, the well spouse dies first. So now who's going to take care of you? And what if you're the well spouse suddenly has a stroke and becomes the ill spouse? I know somebody that had a stroke in a hospital while they were waiting to be dealt with their heart disease. And they had a stroke in the hospital. I know the person that that happened to. So in a half a second, we're going, the family's going from, we're going to come back and pick you up this afternoon to, we need to be in this person's brain in the next 15 minutes and we can save that person's life. That's a true story. I know who it happened to. And they had to make so many decisions in the first 15 minutes, I cannot begin to tell you how many decisions had to be made, let alone someone with dementia who's going to live for 10 years and forgets where the bathroom is. When are you going to grow up? When are you going to get serious about mom and dad and letting your kids in on the deal? I'm not talking about monetarily, about sitting down and having the hard talk with them about death and frailty and incompetency. They all watched grandma go, off the rails, or grandpa. Everybody's watched somebody fail. Some people spend 4, 5, 6 years failing before death relieves them. What are you going to do? When are you going to get serious? I don't know, folks. I will continue to do workshops and seminars. But you're going to have to go to my website to find out when the next ones are. Because I won't be on the radio announcing them. I'll still be on the radio talking about stuff. But this is the last show for Assets and Aging. I'm not going away. And you'll still hear my voice on KFBK, only in a different way. So keep listening to KFBK because I love them. I was in their studios today and I love them. They're just the best people in the whole world. And you are so lucky to have the people, not just the channel, the KFBK 1530 channel, but the people who are responsible for bringing you and keeping you up to date on a regular basis. They're amazing. And you should see their new studios. It's amazing. It is absolutely amazing. I'm such a KFBK fan, I can't begin to tell you. I wish I could thank, well, I'm going to thank Mike, and I'm going to thank Darren, and I'm going to thank all the other people that are there that I've known over the years, some of them now deceased. I've been doing this show for almost 30 years, folks. People come and go. The person that brought me there in the first place is now gone. My first radio show was at 4 o'clock in the morning out of the old studio over by the fairgrounds, not the new big studio over by Arden Fair. I've been doing this a long time, and my message has not changed since the first radio show I ever did. Since we came up with the name Assets and Aging. Since we did all that, my first message was the same message, only with more urgency, because I won't be here. I'll still be around, but you will. I'll be on KFBK. You're going to hear my ads and comments and commentary, but I won't have the radio show. But I'm still going to be doing what I did from the first time I went on the radio, and that is trying to get people to understand the issues of frailty and admitting to themselves and to their family that frailty is going to happen to all of us. Please listen to me. I don't make any of this stuff up. I don't make any of my stories up. I've done over 1,000 Medi-Cal cases. That means I've been in 1,000 nursing homes. I know what they're really like. I know what really happens. I know what really happens to people as we age. I've watched people who 1 minute are fine, they have a stroke, and the next minute they don't know who's in the room or how to take care of themselves or how to make change or how to make... How many of you have watched somebody... fail with their credit card or flail around or try to pay cash for something and they can't count. They can't remember phone numbers anymore. They can't remember their kids' birthdays anymore. Come on, people. Children, are you listening to me? What are your parents really like? Do you make observational notes? Do you, dad or mom, whoever we're talking about, what seemed worse today than last week? She wasn't sure of her grandchildren's name. She wasn't sure where the bathroom was. She wasn't sure if she didn't remember if she'd had breakfast that morning or not, or left the stove on, or hadn't taken a shower in 4 days. Those are all the things that come with cognitive deficits. As our brain begins to shrink and we look, and you can take all the vitamins and fish oil and stuff in the world, but I'm telling you, your brain is going to age just like all the rest of you. Your brain is aging as I sit here and speak to you. I wish I could remember, see, here it goes, because I didn't bring it with me. The name of the article I just read in the Wall Street Journal. Wall Street Journal covers issues of aging better than any newspaper in the world. I've tried to get the local newspaper to do that, and that's a downer. We want to talk about the good times. Let the good times roll in politics. They're good at politics, but not so good at the issues of aging. Medi-Cal again changed its rules this week. Did you know that? It changed its rules. Well, it's talking about, an assemblyman has introduced another bill to bring back the old limits because, as I told you last week, the new asset limits for Medi-Cal starting January the 1st are you can have $3,000 in cash if you're married or $2,000 if you're single. Those are, and now somebody's introduced legislation, as I told you they would, to bring back the old, because nobody can do that. No, you spend more than $3,000 a month maintaining your house, painting it, electric bills, gas bills, water heaters that need to be repaired, washing machines that break. You're going to spend that at least on the average house per month, just insurance. So if you're only left $3,000 a month in assets after 1 month, you're broke. But you don't have to be. If you came in and set an appointment with me and we planned a little bit, you wouldn't have to do that. I've never had anybody have to sell a home or go broke dealing with Medi-Cal. Never. Not once. Not once. But you have to know what the rules are. You have to know what the rules say. You have to know the good one, the bad, and the ugly. You absolutely have to have planning that's different. Frailty planning is different than end-of-life planning. End-of-life planning almost never involves a nursing home. It involves a casket and a cemetery. It doesn't involve living for the next 3 years not knowing who your grandchildren are. It's a completely different animal. And you have to decide what animal that's going to be and what your plans are for dealing with that animal. I have approximately 6 more minutes of this show left, and I'm going to beg you. I'm not going to beg. You can either do it or not do it. I'm tired of begging. But this is my last show, but I'm not going away. You're going to still hear my voice on KFBK. I'm going to keep doing stuff on KFBK, but this radio show, this is the last show. So you might want to write the following information down on a piece of paper. 800-999-8007. 800-999-8007 is my phone number. Or if you want the local phone number, it's 916-973-0916. 916-973-0916. That's my look. That and either one of those numbers will get me. And also write this down and don't ever forget it. 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Because you can still call me. I'm still going to be around. You can still get information. You can still help somebody that needs help with Medi-Cal or frailty planning or whatever. I'm just leaving this hourly show or half-hour show on Saturdays after today. I'll still be on KFBK. 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I want to know that it's been a privilege being here for 25 years, right here on KFBK. I was in their new studios today, and they're great, and I love KFBK, and I appreciate everybody who was ever there and has helped me through so many tough times. 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You'll still hear my voice, but this is my last radio Saturday radio show. I'm not leaving KFBK. 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Have a great day. Bob Scrivano. Be kind to each other.

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7: The Los Angeles Police Department and L.A. County Sheriff's Department will increase patrols during upcoming Jewish holidays, including increased visibility at houses of worship, schools, and cultural centers. Rosh Hashanah began yesterday at sundown.
8: I'm here to ask San Clemente, the San Clemente City Council, Laguna Niguel, Mission Viejo, for a formal resolution supporting e-bike safety reform across Orange County.
7: That's 12-year-old Alex Guess. He wants to see changes in e-bike safety, and he's taking his message to council meetings across Orange County.
8: Thoughts and prayers. Prayers were not enough. We need actual action.
7: Some of his proposals include a minimum riding age of 16, licensing, and fines that hold parents accountable. South Orange County Assemblywoman Lori Davies met with Alex, and her staff told NBC they look forward to working with him. Veteran NHL defenseman John Klingberg is hanging up his skates. The 34-year-old announced his retirement after 12 seasons with six teams, including last year with the San Jose Sharks. That's the latest. I'm Rich Cassone.
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9: Taking a look at KFBK traffic. Eastbound Cap City Freeway after Arden Way. Be on the lookout for lumber debris in between the two left lanes out there. Over to westbound 80 in Roseville. A stalled vehicle is blocking the center divide right after 65. Eastbound 50 in Cameron. Eastbound 50 at Cameron Park Drive in Cameron Park. Be on the lookout for metal debris in the right lane out there. We have a slow ride right now in West Sacramento on westbound 80, especially between Highway 50 and Capitol Avenue. No issues right now on southbound 65 between Blue Oaks Boulevard and I-80. Traffic on the 10s every 10 minutes, mornings and afternoons. Christine Samra, KFBK News Radio, 93.1 FM, 1530 AM.
10: Mostly sunny, breezy at times for the afternoon hours. High today, 85 to 89. Clear tonight, low 52 to 56. Sunny, pleasant day on Sunday, the high 80 to 84. Monday, sunshine, a high 88 to 92. I'm AccuWeather Steve Williams on KFBK, Sacramento's News Radio.
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12: So, hi, Garrett.
13: Hey.
12: It's good to see you. And listen, this whole thing, you're always up to something. And we've got the, I was looking over your stats. You've been doing this Eagle Shield for 38 years.
13: Yes, just tipped. That's correct.
12: And so you started when you were three, is that right?
13: Oh, you're a good man and you're very wise.
12: And 65,000 installs here in Northern California, but you've got this latest promotion, the clean air and energy savings upgrade. What's all that about?
13: Well, a lot of times when you're creating a ton of moisture in a home, people are used to having, you know, 10, 15, 20, 25-year-old style blown-in insulation or bad insulation in their attic.
12: Yeah.
13: Well, what happens is when temperature changes, when hot inside, cold outside, and vice versa touch, it reaches dew point, turns to condensation, turns to mold. The style of insulating in the old days was to put in that crappy cellulose ground-up newspaper. And the reason they did is how inexpensive is ground-up newspaper. So a lot of people did it to fit a budget. But when you cake moisture on it, you get all this incredible bacteria.
12: Yeah.
13: Rodents nest in it like crazy.
12: Yeah.
13: A ton of urine feces and rodent traps. And so moisture comes in. You got your registers and vents exposed to the ceiling. It affects air quality. So around this time of the year, a lot of people want us to come in and literally suck all the old insulation out, sterilize the attic where there's any rodent feces, urine tracts. We wire mesh off anywhere you have any egress, ingress where rodents get in and out.
12: Yeah.
13: And then we blow back in what is called CertainTeed loose fill. So it's about 15 inches, R44, which is the Title 24 code. The neat thing about CertainTeed loose fill is there's no chemicals. The only thing added to it is fabric softener to keep it pliable. And the benefit is rodents don't nest in it. It wicks away moisture. It's an incredible soundproofer. And I could show you the pictures,
12: really?
13: Even though we're on radio, where when you put flame on it, it doesn't ignite, where cellulose is ground up newspaper.
12: Sure. Yeah.
13: Right? And cellulose is, fiberglass is cancer causing. It's a carcinogen. So if you go to any brand new home, we put the reflective insulation to the roof deck, of course, because that's turning the home into a thermos, keeping the summer heat out. You don't want keeping the winter heat in.
12: Yeah, yeah.
13: But for the soundproofing benefit and moisture protection and indoor air quality benefit, then we blow in the 15 inches of insulation after we've completely cleaned out
12: onto the attic floor.
13: Yeah. You know what's so funny? For 100 years, we like to think we're smart people. We literally put insulation on the attic floor.
12: Yeah.
13: So the attic above it still heats up to 150 degrees of Hades hot heat.
12: Yes.
13: So they finally got a clue, because the reason to change wasn't really there because utility costs are so low. Well, once utility costs started going up, all of a sudden they looked to NASA and they go, well, the way they insulate for extreme heat and cold, they put the reflective insulation now in all new homes built since 2011. So that creates a thermos. Now you're cooler summer, warmer winter. You save off utility bill, but you still have this ucky, dirty, rodent-infested insulation on the floor, which is important because you're trying to keep the winter heat in, right? Because if you don't have that on the floor, imagine you heat your home.
12: Yeah, you're heating your attic.
13: Yeah, hot air rises.
12: Yeah.
13: And then it goes through. Now you keep the heat in. You keep rodents out. You don't get the moisture. You're not creating a mold event.
12: Well, let me get this right. So you're doing the, if I'm in my attic, you're doing the ceiling of the attic, in other words.
13: With the reflective insulation.
12: Yeah. And the floor of the attic.
13: Yes, with the blown-in CertainTeed loose fill.
12: Okay.
13: And that's building code. That's what we put in all new construction. So now your air quality is better. You keep rodents out, and you literally, you cause your air conditioner and heater to run about 70% less.
12: Wow.
13: Because you're comfortable far more.
12: I tell you my my personal story about critters. So we had a house built, and it's right in, backs up to a wooded area, big wooded area. It's a preserve. And so one night I heard in our fireplace upstairs something flapping around. It turned out it was a flying squirrel.
13: Oh.
12: I don't know. Do you have flying squirrels?
13: Not that much, I mean, but I hear about it all the time.
12: I thought that was just Rocky, the cartoon. I've never seen. So I told the guy, I said, I've never seen a flying squirrel. He says, that's because they'd fly at night. And I had no idea. So this flying squirrel landed in the top of my chimney and came flapping down. And anyway,
13: I hear that quite a bit on the rodent part in farming communities, because they till the land.
12: Yeah.
13: Rodents move into the attic. That's why cleaning out the attic and then making it kind of rodent proof is very important.
12: Wow. Ingress and egress is also important. I've had two problems. One, flying squirrels. and two was bats.
13: Oh my gosh.
12: Bats. And the guy told me, he says, that's because he went around the house and he found little places where there was openings. And those little guys, even though they look scary, when they tuck their wings in, they're little tiny things.
13: Well, I don't want to scare anybody, but the number one place where rodents reside in an attic is inside the duct system. That's why, as we've talked about for years, that's why we deep clean, purify, and we wrap and seal all the ducts with the aluminum blankets.
12: Yeah.
13: Because rodents can't eat pure industrial grade aluminum. It destroys their digestive tract.
12: Really?
13: And you'll notice all brand new ducts since 2011 are now wrapped with the aluminum reflective blankets, when for 100 years they were wrapped with a fiberglass sponge insulation.
12: Yeah.
13: So the benefit of, once we clean your ducts and purify your ducts, we wrap and seal the ducts with the aluminum reflective insulation blankets. Now you turn that duct into a thermos, so it's instant cool, instant hot. Yeah, you extend the life of your HVAC system. It's also a vapor barrier, so you're not trapping moisture. But most importantly, you don't get rodents into the duct runs.
12: The thing
13: anymore
12: about all of this is we go about our lives busy doing things in our homes, and I don't stop and think about my attic. And that's, I guess, one of the areas that you've got to ask people to think about their attic and about their HVAC system.
13: Well, the attic is out of sight, out of mind.
12: Yeah.
13: And so that's very normal.
12: Until you have a flying squirrel.
13: But don't we intellectually know in summer we're standing 5 feet below a 150-degree attic? We get that in summer. And so once we create the thermos environment, it impacts the living space, so you're cooler summer, warmer winter.
12: Yeah,
13: yeah. And if I could be a little personal right now without trying to get too choked up. So if people have been listening to us over the years, they know that we are a very, very patriotic company, and we're also very faith-based. And so over the years, we talked about how we take 5% of our revenue and we fund different charity events. So we fund, we do Homes of Hope out of Mexico, where we build homes for the poor through YWAM, Youth with a Mission. We do The Cure, which is like the brain surgeries. We do Mercy Ships. We also do Kids Against Hunger. And so we've steadily done that over the years. And if people have been listening to us for years, they know that we automatically donate to charities, and we do 5%. But
12: I've known you a long time. I did not know that.
13: Yeah. We do.
12: In other words, you're not going around bragging about this.
13: Well, no.
12: I never heard it. Yeah. So.
13: Well, in fact, I built my entire company off a scripture in the Bible, James 1:27. That scripture says, pure religion that's pleasing to God is this: take care of the widows and orphans in their distress. So that's our business model. So we're a stewardship-based company. We take 5%, we fund. And so the promo we're doing right now is, if people call into us and we help them, and the way they do that is just from their phone, not a text, dial #250. That's pressing on the keyboard, #250. And when they answer, say the keyword Eagle Shield. They'll be prompted. They'll hear you inviting them to go to the service and just schedule an appointment. We'll come out and see if we can help you.
12: Fabulous. I did not know that was in your wheelhouse. 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

0: We're allowing the air and heat to escape into the walls instead of out to the rooms. You see all the gaps? We can now feel a huge difference in the airflow coming from our vents. That alone, I'm sure, will lower our utilities bill, and it's a good feeling to know we're now breathing clean air. I go way back, but I had some ducts that they didn't last that long. The way they used to wrap them, they fell apart. I was blowing hot air and cold air in the crawl space under the house.
1: Well, older homes have the old metal ducts.
0: Yeah.
1: And that's a nice thing, but then they could cake into bacteria too. But we deep clean them, we purify them, and then we still wrap them.
0: Yeah, but they were wrapped with some sort of tape that fell apart.
1: Yeah. Well, with the extreme heat, again, the moisture builds up and it breaks up the adhesive. So what makes us unique, and I don't want to disparage, there's other companies out there that clean ducts. So, and we're very happy because air quality is important.
0: Yeah.
1: So a lot of people don't know that, the average air conditioning heating duct, average, leaks a minimum of 28%. Just after only 10 years of use.
0: I believe it.
1: But you know what? The way people know it in their lives is they dust their home, and 2, 3, 4, 5 days later, there's a great big buildup of dust again. Tends to be the ducts. Think a vacuum cleaner. Turn it on. Put your hand next to it. You're running airflow through the ducts. It's pulling the dusty, dirty insulation from the attic. It's pulling the agriculture outside. And that can really affect allergy, dry skin, sinus, respiratory issues. So lots of companies, and you mentioned it yourself, so I'll act upon that. You talk about the ducts being bad. Well, what happens is a lot of ducts now are called flex. And they compress,
0: yeah,
1: they're brittle,
0: yeah.
1: They break, the joints break off, the earthquake straps drop.
0: They look good when they're new.
1: Yeah, everything does, yeah. Well, but here's something a lot of people don't know. If you go to buy a brand new duct right now, go anywhere, go to a Home Depot, walk in, look at a duct, take your finger, and go to the covering, the little foil wrapping, rub your finger together, and it will disintegrate in your hand. Because it's not aluminum, it's Mylar balloon film like a kid uses in
0: a
1: balloon.
0: It's a balloon, yeah.
1: Yeah, so it's meant to be a vapor barrier more than a reflector. So what we do is first we come in with 3 rotating brushes at high speed and vibration, and we scrape clean every duct 3 separate times. Think taking cholesterol off your vein, getting rid of the junk. Then we purify the duct using Envirocon. If anybody has a health background, Envirocon is what hospitals use to sterilize the air so you're breathing cleaner air. Big relief for allergy, dry skin, sinus issues.
0: Mm.
1: Third thing we do is we seal all the registers. And it's funny, you could look in a business or a home, you have this rectangular register.
0: Right.
1: But on the other side of that quarter inch of sheetrock is a round duct. Bolted to a rectangular register.
0: Oh.
1: And most people don't realize you backfill a minimum of 10 to 11% of your airflow back into the cavity every time you run it. So we tape off and seal the register. And before my guys even leave, you notice the airflow doubles. So that gives you some soft savings because your HVAC system's just breathing better.
0: Mm-hmm.
1: And then the final thing we do is where the magic happens is we wrap and seal all the ducts with the blankets of aluminum reflective insulation. So keep in mind the insulation that we put in your roof deck is 99.5% pure industrial grade aluminum, 2 blankets Mylar together. For a two-sided summer-winter benefit. So once we wrap those ducts, we get 3 things. Turn your duct into a thermos. So it's instant cold, instant hot. You don't have that long lag time. Number 2, it's a vapor barrier, so you're not trapping moisture. So you don't get the spores and the fungus and the mildew and the dry rot. And number 3, most importantly, you don't get rodents anymore inside the duct runs. Because it's very, very normal for us after. I tell my clients, give yourself permission, if you choose, to not look at what we routinely take out of the ducts.
0: I bet.
1: Because rodents eat the duct fiberglass wrapping, and they nest inside the duct runs. And unfortunately, at my age, I'm dating myself, I'm 65, so seniors are familiar with this. A lot of times at 3, 4 in the morning, rodents are nocturnal. You can hear them running in the attic. They tend to nest inside the duct runs. So the final benefit is we wrap and seal all your ducts with the aluminum blankets. Now you don't get any more rodents because they can't eat the aluminum. It destroys their digestive tract.

0: there too small of a house or too big of a house or project?
1: That's actually an excellent question. And my answer to clients who ask me that is I say, do you take 100% of yourself under that small house? Yeah. So it doesn't matter if it's small, doesn't matter if it's big. We can help you. The only condition we have, unfortunately, is you have to have an attic. 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
1: You did an ad for us, and that I was so proud of how you did it, because you were saying the reason you believed in us is because you hardly ever get any complaints with our company.
0: Yeah.
1: You said that, and that matters a lot.
0: Yeah.
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0: 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I wish we could have done this when we purchased our home over 30 years ago. That's from James.
1: Well, I think you already alluded to why it took him so long to do it. You know, the attic is out of sight, out of mind.
0: Yeah.
1: So we never think about it. And so people are miserable in the home. They're wondering why. Now, only smart people do this, so I respect it. But people tend to do things backwards. So they're miserable. They live in Hades hot Sacramento Valley. And they sit there and they say, well, I need to change out my air conditioner heater. So a common question people give me all the time, they say, Garrett, should I upgrade my air conditioner and heater? And my answer is always the same. So you can then more efficiently waste energy. Right? And so until you first choose to keep the heat out you don't want in the summer, and not only keep the winter heat in, but you pay for the heat, you create the heat. If you don't insulate well, then you're just cycling airflow trying to fix a problem that's already invaded.
0: The problem is therefore identified. It's the utility. It's that darn utility company, Martha. Yeah. I tell you. And it's not. I mean, we can complain about them, but it really is. They have an inefficient system.
1: Well, and then if you could budget it, in this climate, we highly recommend putting in a solar attic fan to improve your ventilation, get the hot air out. I tell people the same sun baking on your roof is the same sun baking on Half Moon Bay's roof. Well, why is Half Moon Bay attics 80 degrees, but your attic here is 150? You've chosen to live in this heat index.
0: Yeah, yeah.
1: So having an attic fan is important, not important if you live in Pacifica. But then once you've done your insulation ventilation, now deep clean, purify, wrap and seal all your ducts. So that way you're breathing cleaner air. You're not wasting. You're not getting rodents. Everything improves. If you have old style insulation that's been around since Charlton Heston said, let my people go. Well, clean that out, sterilize it, wire mesh off, put new back in. That helps the sound and moisture protection. And then the final, what I call magic is, and I am such a believer, get a whole house fan. Oh my gosh. They're just worth their weight in gold.
0: Yeah.
1: And so that's simply what we've been doing for decades. So around this time of the year, a lot of people want us to come in and literally suck all the old insulation out, sterilize the attic where there's any rodent feces, urine tracts. We wire mesh off anywhere you have any egress, ingress where rodents get in and out.
0: Yeah.
1: And then we blow back in what is called CertainTeed loose fill. So it's about 15 inches, R44, which is the Title 24 code. The neat thing about CertainTeed loose fill is there's no chemicals. The only thing added to it is fabric softener to keep it pliable. And the benefit is rodents don't nest in it. It wicks away moisture. It's an incredible soundproofer. And I could show you the pictures, really? Even though we're on radio, where when you put flame on it, it doesn't ignite, where cellulose is ground up newspaper.
0: Sure. Yeah.
1: Right? And fiberglass is cancer-causing. It's a carcinogen. So if you go to any brand-new home, we put the reflective insulation to the roof deck, of course, because that's turning the home into a thermos, keeping the summer heat out. You don't want keeping the winter heat in.
0: Yeah, yeah.
1: But for the soundproofing benefit and moisture protection and indoor air quality benefit, then we blow in the 15 inches of insulation after we've completely cleaned out
0: onto the attic floor.
1: Yeah. So if you call us and we come out and help you, it's actually a phone call. So on your phone,
0: right,
1: press #250. I say it again, #250, #250. When you get the prompt, say the keyword Eagle Shield. And then you'll hear Tom, of course, inviting you to go into our service to schedule an appointment. And I would say, please be patient with us. We literally get 50, 60, 70, 80 phone calls almost immediately. So if there's a wait, please forgive us. We will get back to you quickly, but schedule an appointment. We'll come out and see if we can help you. And I do want to say, Tom, I've been with you a long time. Love you, man. Thank you so much for all you do.
0: Feelings mutual. Thank you, Garrett. You do a great job. Again, with 38 years in business, over 65,000 installs. That's why I'm thrilled to be working with you.
1: Thank you so much, sir.
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8: I'm Mike Dabosky. The war in Iran has driven up fuel prices for most of this year, as the Strait of Hormuz, a critical waterway for oil transport, has been effectively shut down amid the fighting. And now, one of the workarounds for that closure, an east-to-west pipeline in Saudi Arabia, is also now off the table. ABC's Lama Hassan.
9: Saudi Arabia has shut a major pipeline which links the Gulf to the Red Sea. The Saudis believe multiple drone attacks launched from inside Iraq damaged the pipeline. Iraq has condemned the attacks and no one has claimed responsibility yet. Saudi saying right now the kingdom will not retaliate.
8: President Trump has said the Houthis are probably responsible for that attack, though two U.S. officials confirmed to ABC the Trump administration administration is not currently planning to launch direct military attacks against that Iran-backed group. The president himself is in Ireland today, meeting with top leaders there and attending a golf tournament. Earlier today, he was asked about Irish reunification, saying he would love to see it.
10: It's going to happen eventually.
11: Mr. President,
10: you know what? Well, look, it's going to happen eventually. That's what happened now.
8: Educator Annette Mulville was already protesting the president's visit and had this to say about the comment.
12: I don't think it's his place to do something, to say something as contentious as that. So it wasn't wise on his part to make that comment. But sure, you know, he doesn't really know what he's talking about most of the time anyway.
8: British Prime Minister Andy Burnham has said a referendum on Northern Ireland leaving the UK is off the table. Reunification is a lightning rod issue in Ireland, having led to violent clashes known as the Troubles through much of the back half of the 20th century before the Good Friday Agreement was signed in 1998. New eyewitness accounts from that Amazon cargo jet crash in Miami. U.S. Customs and Border Patrol Officer Patrick Rye was one of the first on the scene.
13: When I responded, it's carnage.
8: Five people were killed in that crash. 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
14: A new law signed by Governor Gavin Newsom this week sets new requirements for AI chatbots. It's called Adam's Law after Adam Rain, a California teenager who died by suicide last year after using ChatGPT. The law will require companies that run chatbots to look for safety risks, let parents know if their child threatens self-harm, and take other safety actions. Adam's mom, Maria, says powerful AI companionship chatbots were unleashed on kids.
15: So many of us parents did not understand the dangers back then. Now we are all becoming more aware of the dangers of AI companionship.
14: OpenAI and Pinterest support the new law. The Lucas Fire in Mendocino County is only 15% contained after burning nearly 3,500 acres, according to the latest CAL FIRE update. The fires prompted evacuation orders and warnings in both Mendocino and Lake counties. San Francisco 49ers head coach Kyle Shanahan has a new contract, that according to NFL insider Tom Pelissero. That's the latest. I'm Rich Cassone.
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16: Taking a look at KFBK traffic, we begin in Cameron Park, where medical debris is in the right lane of eastbound 50 at Cameron Park Drive. Over to Roseville, westbound 80 after 65. Be on the lookout for a stalled vehicle in the center divide. Speaking of westbound 80, we go to westbound 80 in Sacramento, West Sacramento, that is, between Highway 50 and Capitol Avenue. You have a slow ride between those two points. Taking a look at westbound Cap City Freeway, traffic flowing freely between Howe Avenue and Exposition Boulevard. Southbound 65 in Roseville, a slow ride between Blue Oaks Boulevard and I-80. Traffic on the 10s every 10 minutes, mornings and afternoons. Christine Samra, KFBK News Radio, 93.1 FM, 1530 AM.
6: Now, Sacramento weather.
17: Today, mostly sunny. It'll be breezy at times by this afternoon. High today, 85 to 89. Clear tonight, low 52 to 56. Sunny, nice day tomorrow, the high 80 to 84. Sunshine on Monday, the high 88 to 92. I'm AccuWeather Steve Williams on KFBK, Sacramento's News Radio.
6: The following is a paid program. The views and opinions expressed are solely those of the hosts and do not necessarily reflect the opinions of the staff, management, and parent company of KFBK. Spanning the Pacific to the Atlantic and the heartland of America. From the Great Lakes to the southernmost point in the U.S., this is Guarding Your Nest Egg with Mike Lester. 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
18: Along with Mike Lester, I'm Cheryl White. Hey, Mike Lester.
2: Hello, Cheryl White.
18: Mike, I want to talk about getting richer after retirement.
2: Oh, okay.
18: Yeah, can you do that? Can you actually accumulate more wealth after retirement than before?
2: Interesting. It's actually extremely common. Not for everyone, and depending on your situation, but my experience has been most of the people that we're working with, not saying everybody, we're helping to help people get more prepared for retirement, but I would say a lot of people that we're working with are sort of over-prepared, if that makes sense.
18: Okay.
2: And over-prepared just means you can live off of your portfolio, and we can take that out to adjust it for inflation and taxes and everything moving forward. We usually take it up to 95, but the math shows that people typically stay within, you know, their boundaries. People don't retire and suddenly become spendthrifts, right? I mean, your life is your life. It doesn't suddenly change at 60 because you retired. So we wind up with, well, these are my expenses. And then we do all the financial planning. And what we need to do is help certainly with efficiency in the investments, how to get the highest rate of return with the least amount of risk, but then also income planning, tax planning, estate planning. So all that's in there.
19: And then, you know, we sit down and people, you know, with a more efficient portfolio, what happens is as long as you've saved more than, you know, probably needed to, but even if you didn't, a more efficient portfolio helps. The assets just continue to grow. So one of the really, really cool things about doing financial planning for people is a lot of people that come meet with us, they were just hoping to live off of their assets for the rest of their life. Let's say you retired with $1 million in retirement accounts and you wanted to live off of that for the rest of your life. The way that people's minds think is, could I live off of $1 million for the rest of my life? I know there's inflation, I know there's taxes and everything else, but with my sources of income, let's just say you only had Social Security and you had this portfolio with $1 million and I was pulling money out of it every single month for the next 30 years or 40 years, could I still just leave my beneficiaries $1 million I started with? It's a simplistic way of looking at it, but a lot of people sort of think that way. You know, I never really got into the principle, but thinking that way leaves the inflation component out, right? So the $1 million that you started with, even though it feels good to leave that to your beneficiaries, like you never got into it, that was your inheritance, inflation over 30 years has eroded that to way, way less, right, than the million. I mean, in other words, the buying power of that in the future. So if I show you a plan where you lived off of the rest of your life and there was still $1 million to give to your beneficiaries, people generally feel pretty good about that. Holy cow, I didn't have to get into the principal. Yeah. But when we do it and they're living well within their means, and it turns out that, well, the million is now 5 million. And they go, huh. So you mean if I'm like, yeah, it means you could spend more. Oh, so if we kept things the way they are now, the kids get $5 million? Like, yeah. And like, so there's a little wiggle room? Yep. It's great, right? You get to tell people they can spend more money. And it's really, really interesting that a lot of times it's just math. Right. A little tweak here, a little tweak there, maybe some investment options you didn't know about. Next thing you know, with efficiency, there's more money available if you want to spend it. And if you don't spend it, it just winds up going to beneficiaries. Ask me why I love my job so much. That's why, you know, most portfolios are inefficient. Most retirement plans are inefficient. We're in the business to help people be successful in retirement. We show them efficiencies. They make more money. They have less risk. They end up with more money in the end. We show them investment options they didn't even know existed. We're fiduciaries. We work for a fee. We benefit while they benefit. And at the end of the day, everybody's happy, right? So I think that's the way it should work. So I've got the best job in the world, Cheryl. When you sell someone something, they buy it and then they're out of the money, right? 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How much is the car? A car's 50 grand. 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
18: 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Mike, I was looking at a list that U.S. Bank put out, spotlighting four investment options so that you can continue to generate income in retirement.
19: Mm-hmm.
18: Number one on the list was income annuities.
19: Hmm.
18: Your thoughts?
19: Well, I don't like that they say income annuities. That's something that's bothered me for a very long time, and it still bothers me right now, clearly. The term income and annuities is extremely misleading. Income to me is money that I made on my investment, and then you give it to me, so that was income. So in other words, if I put $100,000 into an investment, and they told me I was going to make 5%, so 5% on $100,000 is $5,000. Income to me means if I took that $5,000 out of that investment and I spent it, there would still be $100,000 in my account. It's income. The problem when you combine things like income and annuities or income annuities, it bothers me so much, I think it should be illegal. Somehow the insurance industry, they've just coined this thing, but they mean something completely different. And the reason I'm so bothered by it is because most people think the way I think. Income was something I made and I spent, right? I go to work, I have income. Mm-hmm. I made $100,000 going to work, I had income, and then I spent it. It has nothing to do with the principal investment. The problem with the annuities is when they say income, they can very easily, and most often, they're paying you out of your own principal. So on an income annuity, they might say they guarantee you 5% per year income, but the fine print would basically show, and I can't get into all the details, you know, we have limited time, but the way they typically work is you may or may not make anything on that investment, but they're going to pay you 5% regardless. It's just that the 5% might be your own money, right? So you put $100,000 in, they give you 5%. Like, here's your 5%. And then you check your statement balance. You got $95,000 in your account. They just paid you out of your own pocket. It should be illegal to say income annuity. That's not income. If you pay me out of my pocket, that's not income. So what were the other things? I don't like that one.
18: Okay.
19: What
18: else? All right. Number two is a diversified bond portfolio.
19: Sure. Yeah. I mean, that's legit. Okay. So a diversified bond portfolio. So bonds have what's called a coupon. Most people would think of it as interest, but you invest in a bond. There's a stated outcome. And I'm not going to get into the differences between bond funds versus individual bonds, but way different than an annuity. Okay. So the way a bond might work is you commit for a certain amount of time and they say to you, okay, well, if you hold this bond, we'll give you X, let's just say it was 4% per year until it matures. And then at maturity under, you know, certain conditions, but those conditions, you know, I don't think I'd worry too much about it depending on the type of bond. And then you get your principal back. That's actual income, right? You get the 4% plus your principal. Annuities don't work that way. So I'm okay with the bond thing. It's just that we don't do a lot of, you know, diversified bond funds. It's not that I'm against them like I am against annuities. It's just that we're working for our clients for a fee as fiduciaries. So, you know, I think there's a better way to do that. But what else is on the list?
18: Number three, total return investment approach.
19: Sure. That's basically a portfolio, right? Mm-hmm. So a diversified portfolio, total return. Basically, you're in the stock market and the return is the return. It gets a little confusing for people how to derive income from that because you're in a situation where you get a return and then you have to convert it to income. Basically, you're selling shares to get back, but that can work too. The risk associated with it when it comes to income and retirement isn't necessarily what everybody's looking for, but it's legitimate, right? So I would say you know, total return investment approach is legitimate. I would say the bond portfolio is legitimate when it comes to income. Again, the annuity not legitimate for income because of the way they're defining it, because they're paying you out of your own pocket, right? That's not income. If they say, we'll pay you out of your own pocket for the rest of your life, that's accurate, but that's not what they're saying. Anything else on the list?
18: Yes, one more, but it kind of goes with what we just talked about. It's income producing equities.
19: Sure. Yeah. Think of preferred stocks, right? Equity meaning stocks. So what stocks produce income? Dividends. So you buy a stock that has a dividend. There are plenty of them. And then there's preferred stocks in there. So there are ways to get income from portfolios. We're looking at that all the time. We and people have heard us talk about this. Here's a story. I mean, if you're looking for income, so just last week, and again, this is not an offer because we did it last week, and I can't make someone an offer on the radio. It's just the way the rules work here. But we talk about structured notes. So why wouldn't I do annuities? Well, I just explained, but also I could do structured notes. Why wouldn't I do preferred stocks or income producing securities? Because I could do structured notes. Last week, we just traded a structured note for our clients. Basically, we knew that the S&P had volatility. We knew gold had volatility. We knew silver had volatility. So we set up a four-year structured note based on SPX, which is an S&P ETF, GLD, which is a gold ETF, and SLV, which is a silver ETF. And we set it up to where we had 40% downside protection on the structured note. So basically that means as long as S&P, meaning SPX, GLD, the gold ETF, or SLV, the silver ETF, as long as none of those are down more than 40% 4 years from when we traded it last week, there's no risk to principal. As long as the bank that underwrote it, you know, didn't default, but there's a pretty low risk to that. And I can explain that if you want to give us a call. But Cheryl, that was paying 18.8% per year, right? For the next 4 years. Now, I could get called or something like that. I could explain it. So we're having all these conversations about, well, you could do this, you could do that. For a portion of our clients' money, we would say, well, I think you should have an allocation to this because you're going to get paid 18.8%. There is risk, but I think the risk is mitigated by what you're getting paid. And it goes back to that risk reward. So, I mean, these are conversations that need to be had. I can give you all the details on what we did on that specific structured note. I can't offer that to you because we've already done it. But I can tell you this, we're looking at and doing new structured notes every single week. And if you feel like you identify with some of these issues and problems and growth or income or anything in portfolios, just give us a call. I mean, we'll walk you through what we're doing for our current clients. And along the way, you might want to work with us.
18: You know what, Mike, if someone is looking for a financial advisor, someone to help them plan for retirement, I think it's a great idea to compare. Visit several people, talk with them, get the comprehensive financial plan, and just sort of figure out who you are and what you want from a financial advisor.
19: 100%. I mean, we encourage it. It's kind of like dating, right?
18: Kind of, yeah.
19: You kind of don't know what you don't know. Sometimes it seems, you know, kind of cool in the beginning, and then there's a couple chinks, you know, in the armor along
18: flag.
19: The way you're trying to figure it out. Whoa, didn't see that coming. Financial firms have, I mean, different personalities, different investment objectives, different business models, you know, what they promote, what they don't promote. We're really laid back, but I don't know. If somebody wants somebody aggressive who's like, you need to do this right now, and if you don't do it, you're going to lose a lot of money. I tell you right now, we're the wrong firm for you. Like, we just don't do that. Maybe that's great for some people. My mom was a school teacher, right? So it's educate, help people make informed decisions. I mean, we really do care. But at the end of the day, if you're not happy, you're just going to leave, right? We don't get anything up front. Just looking from a financial standpoint, it's only valuable to us if you're a long-term client. So we have a vested interest in you doing well and being happy, because if you are, it's good for us. And I don't know any other way to say it, right? This is not a short-term relationship for us, right? It's not a transactional relationship for us. It's meant to be a long-term relationship where everybody benefits.
18: If that's what you're looking for, if you'd like to find out more about Talon Wealth Management, call us right now, 916-888-4000. 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
19: 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But if you would like to know more about how structured notes work and what we currently have available, call us at 916-888-4000, 916-888-4000, if you'd like to learn more.
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18: This is Guarding Your Nest Egg with Mike Lester, of course. I'm Cheryl White. Having a plan is more than reaching a monetary milestone. A lot of retirees said that in the latest Fidelity Investments 2026 State of Retirement Planning Study. And I think that just makes sense. They also outlined 5 threats to retirement savings that financial planning might be able to help you avoid. And I think that is an important topic for us to discuss. Number 1 threat, longevity. That makes sense.
19: Yep. Okay. Well, if we knew exactly how long we were going to live, it would be really, really easy to put together a financial plan, right? Depending on your goal. So if your goal was, when I die, I want the last check to bounce because I won't be around anymore, right? What difference does it make? Like, okay. And people don't really write checks anymore, but you know, we all know what we're talking about. So that's one version of it, is I just want to know how much I can spend, not run out of money right up till the day I die. And I'm okay with spending the principal. We can do financial planning for that. It's just that we don't know when you're going to die. So we'll make an assumption, something like, well, you'll probably die before you're 100. And then, you know, I'm kind of looking at him going, right? And then, you know, I want like a nod. Yeah, I'm going to die before Like, okay, let's make sure, because I had one guy go, no, 115. I'm like, oh.
18: Well, Mike.
19: That's optimistic.
18: You don't want to paint yourself into a corner, right? And then go, oops.
19: Yeah, okay. Again, I was literally very happy to hear him say that, but most people, you know, don't, yeah. Right, for obvious reasons. So, yeah, longevity is a big deal, but you got to make sure the money doesn't run out. Back in the old days, you're sitting there, you go, okay, I've got this much, and if I earned zero on it, we usually use 95 on a plan. Let's just say you're 65, so it's 30 years. And this is simple math, but people think this way. They go, all right, well, okay, here's my bottom line. I could do nothing with this money. If I divide what I have by 30, that's how much I could take out, and it would zero, mm-hmm. right, by the time I'm 95. Then you can go out from there, and you go, okay, but if I put in a bank CD and I was getting like 3.5%, oh, okay, try to do that math. You sort of keep moving up and up and up, and then eventually you get into, well, what if it was in the stock market? But then you got the volatility and everything that goes along with it. So the longevity component obviously is extremely important. We don't know how long you're going to live. So I can show you the average rate of return on an investment, but that rate of return can't be in just 1 year, because 1 year isn't indicative of what's going to happen the next year. But if you spread that over, well, it used to be 10 years, but I think now it needs to be more like, 20, 30 year average, you can map it out. But then you've got sequence of returns risk, right? So it's just an average rate of return. So we're trying to define things moving forward. And if somebody can help us understand the mechanics of, well, what could I expect from the investment over time? How much risk am I taking in that investment over time? And then what are all of my investment options? Because we have several that have a defined outcome. But anytime you have a defined outcome, meaning it's literally in writing how much you're going to get paid year after year. Well, what's the catch to that? Well, the catch is if you're not going to make less than that, you're also not going to make more than that. And then, you're having conversations with people about what is their personal comfort zone. So this is why I'm constantly talking about understanding all the options. Because, Cheryl, I think I literally just said something. A lot of people are going, like, well, I didn't know you could get a defined outcome on an investment in the stock market, that I knew what I was going to get paid and my risk was protected on the downside. But then also on the upside, the problem was I was going to get paid 12%. But if it went up 50, I was still only going to get 12. A lot of people will be okay with that. And the reason they're not aware of it is they haven't been told before, right? Mm-hmm. So these are all conversations going to the financial planning that we do. But so what's number two?
18: Inflation. That is tricky, isn't it, Mike? Because how do you plan for inflation when you don't have any idea what's going to happen, I don't know, next year? We don't know what's going to happen tomorrow. Come on,
19: for real.
18: No,
19: of course not. Inflation's been, first of all, it's problematic, but it's problematic long term. And people didn't worry about it much until they saw the impact here a couple of years ago, right? When we were printing all this money and the inflation rate was, 8-9%, bacon and eggs. And everything got expensive. Like, whoa, this inflation thing is, it's legit. Never really thought about that too much before. But when it comes to financial planning, it's always been legit because things cost more over time. So, how much was gas in 1980, right? Ooh. It's probably a bad time. We had some issues, in the 70s there with the fuel prices, but my parents can remember it being a quarter a gallon. Right. I can remember it being under $1 a gallon. Right now, with everything going on in Iran, depending on where you're at, but you might be paying $3-4 a gallon. That's not just that. It's bacon. It's eggs. It's the cost of a home. Right. You go like, what was that house in 1980? 50 grand or something. What is it now? 400 grand. That's inflation. We can't get away from it. It continues to go up. So in retirement, you can't get away from it either. If you sit down right now and you go, okay, these are my expenses right now, and I'm 65 years old, but I'm going to write a financial plan for the next 30 years, you can't live off of what you're living off of today 30 years from now. You just can't, because it's all going to be that much more expensive. So again, just do the math. And that's one of the big problems with these accounts where they go, oh, hey, I'll give you a guaranteed income for the rest of your life. Just get this annuity. Great. You just got locked in, but the inflation eats you up. If the average inflation rate was 3%, 10 years down the road, just using simple math, not compounded inflation, your spending power, your buying power is eroded by 30%. So that's a problem. What's number three?
18: Healthcare costs. That's a no-brainer right there.
19: No-brainer, right? So, we're all concerned about that. It hasn't gotten any cheaper, right? By the way, if you're in retirement, the government can't figure it out. We're fighting over Medicare, and when is it going to go bankrupt? And when is Social Security going to go bankrupt? And, all of these government-funded things that are problematic, these are all problems. The math was wrong when they did it. The average life expectancy was way less. God forbid you got cancer, you did this, you got that. Your probability of living was almost nothing, and now it's suddenly you're cured. So my point is, modern medicine, we're all living longer. right? And we have to worry about it because that healthcare expense is not going to get less expensive. And what happens with healthcare is we all bear the average cost of everybody in the health insurance plan, right? And when you're retired, it's the national plan. And it's going to get more expensive because the money has to come from somewhere. Mm-hmm. You've got people that have very, very bad health, averaged in with people that have very, very good health. And it's a problem. So you got to be prepared for it.
18: So number four.
19: Yeah.
18: And this one is so simple that at first you're thinking, yeah, right. Why do you even mention it? But your withdrawal rate determines whether your portfolio survives or not. So one threat is how much you pull out.
19: It is. One plus one still equals two, exactly. Unless you got to do the math. So that's why it gets into, okay, well, how old are you? What is your life expectancy? How much have you set aside for retirement? If your portfolio averaged zero, how much could you pull out every year? If you're, and then again, we talked about this a little bit earlier, but you start sliding the scale up. Well, what if you average 3%? What if you average 5%? What if you average 8%? How does it all work in the math? And then, what is the risk associated with it? And something called sequence of returns. You do need to understand, because if you're pulling too much out, or you're pulling a certain amount out, but you have too much volatility, you potentially can never recover from that. And so that's where the guidance comes in on the planning. I think it's very, very important in terms of understanding the mechanics of your withdrawal rate. What could your portfolio support given your rate of return, the amount of money you've set aside, what your expenses are, inflation, taxes, all of that. We talk about complementary financial planning all the time, but that's literally what's in the plan. And we're offering that complementary.
18: And before I give you the info on that, one more threat on our list, and that is investment allocation, making sure that it is supporting you, not undermining your long-term security.
19: It's a shame to work so hard for your money, watch it grow, have confidence in going to work, getting paid, knowing your lifestyle, because, at the end of the day, after taxes, inflation, health insurance, mortgages, whatever your expenses are, you know what your spend is. And then you transition to retirement and you're doing it on your own. Understanding all of this is really, really important. And that goes into the financial plan. So you have to know what your situation is and what you can spend and how much you can spend and when you can spend it and the sequence of the return. So the investment allocation is really, really important, right? You could be too overweight in a certain area, but you have to understand the difference between, okay, where is my income coming from? Where is my growth coming from to offset inflation? What is my risk? Allocations are really, really important. And, I would just warn people, be very, very careful about anyone that's trying to allocate a large percentage of your assets to something that locks your money up, or something that pays them a commission, or something that they say, okay, guaranteed income for life. In that moment, you literally lose control of your money and they get a commission. And I can't find, and I don't care how I do the math, I can't find how that works well for a retiree.
18: So those are just five, Mike, of the threats that could face you in retirement. So planning.
19: I'm worn out.
18: Jeez, I know. So that's why planning becomes so very important. And that's also why working with someone who understands the planning process and all of the options that are available to you, important. 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Or you can reach out anytime you like at guardingyournestegg.com. Please stay with us. There is much more on the other side of this break as Guarding Your Nest Egg with Mike Lester continues.
0: If you remember dimming and brightening your headlights with your foot while driving, you fit right in with us. This is Guarding Your Nest Egg with Mike Lester.
19: Hi, this is Mike Lester with Talon Wealth and the Guarding Your Nest Egg radio show. 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But if you would like to know more about how structured notes work and what we currently have available, call us at 916-888-4000, 916-888-4000, if you'd like to learn more.
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1: For nearly 50 years, California plates have used 7 characters with 1 number, 3 letters, and 3 more numbers. The new license plate format, called Mirrored, will have 3 numbers, 3 letters, and then 1 final number. The DMV predicted the current format would run out by late 2026 or early 2027. It seems that the estimate was accurate. I'm Dina Kodiak.
14: A 2-day music festival planned in Santa Monica for late September is now a casualty of Hurricane Maria. The Ocean Waves Festival, which scheduled performances by The Killers and Jack White, among others, was canceled due to significant beach erosion due to the hurricane, according to organizers. It's the second major beach music festival to be canceled in California this year. The LA Jazz Festival was canceled in August due to public safety and permitting concerns. The Giants host the Padres for the second in a best of 3. They're down 1. That's the latest. I'm Rich Cassone.
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16: Taking a look at KFBK traffic, eastbound 50 in Sacramento before Jefferson Boulevard. Be on the lookout for a large blanket in the second lane from the left. Westbound 80, your stop and go between Reed Avenue and Capitol Avenue in Sacramento. Southbound 65 in Roseville, you have a slow ride between Blue Oaks Boulevard and Stanford Ranch Road. A reminder, beginning tonight at 9 p.m., the right lane on the connector ramp to eastbound 50 will be closed for joint seal work. It's scheduled to be completed by tomorrow morning at 9. You can use the southbound I-5 connector ramp to westbound 50 and take the South River Road exit to access eastbound 50. Traffic on the 10s every 10 minutes, mornings and afternoons. Christine Samra, KFBK News Radio, 93.1 FM, 1530 AM.
6: Now, Sacramento weather.
17: Mostly sunny, breezy at times this afternoon, high 85 to 89. Clear skies tonight, a low 52 to 56. Nice day tomorrow, sunshine with a high 80 to 84. And then plenty of sun on Monday, a high 88 to 92. I'm AccuWeather Steve Williams on KFBK, Sacramento's News Radio.
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18: We are so happy to have you along today for Guarding Your Nest Egg with Mike Lester. Mike, I have a question for you as always. It's not the same question, by the way.
19: How many questions have I answered thus far?
18: Okay, I don't know, but I have another one.
19: Inquiring minds want to know.
18: I'm never short on questions. All right, so the question is, when we're talking about retirement, is there some magic formula of how much you should have in stocks, how much you should have in bonds, and how much you should have in cash?
19: First of all, great question. I think that people in general are thinking in terms of that, but it's also a really simplified question because yes, we could invest in stocks, and yes, we can have money in bonds, and yes, we can have cash. And the sort of generic way to explain it would be, okay, stocks are risky, bonds are safer and potentially provide income, again, potentially safer, potentially provide income, and cash is liquid and safe. Really, those are just categories. You know, risky, not as risky, potentially provides income through what they call a coupon on a bond, and then just cash that is, just liquid you can access at any time and probably not giving you the greatest rate of return. But when you sit down and you start doing financial planning, and again, obviously we speak specifically to individuals that are retired or very close to it. So presumably you're in a situation where you feel like you've set aside enough for retirement just in investments so that you can generate enough income off of those investments and enough growth off of those investments over time so that you can maintain your standard of living throughout retirement, regardless of how long you live. And then those numbers are a little bit different for everyone, right? Let's say I'm 65. Well, let's say 55, right? We're talking to people every single week that are retiring early. I mean, we both remember when 65 was kind of the number.
18: It was right?
19: Because that was used to be, that was it. At 65, you get your watch and, you know, with the company name on it and you retire and your Medicare, your health insurance kicks in. in and your Social Security kicks in, and that's just kind of what people did. But all of that has changed. Now people are retiring earlier. So, I mean, if you retire at 55, and we typically run plans, you know, to age 95, I think I'm more optimistic than a lot of our clients that they're going to live that long, but it's my job to protect them moving forward. Because if you write a financial plan to 85 and it works to 85 and then you live to be 95, that 10-year spread is potentially problematic because of, you know, returns on the portfolio, because of inflation, because of taxes and everything else. But when you do the planning, yes, you've got, you know, stocks, bonds, or cash as options or other options that we'll get into. But at the same time, you've got the timeline. So the longer your timeline, the more potential issues you have over time. Because if I'm 55, it's potentially 40 years to 95, you know, 65, 30, 75, 20, 85, 10. And that also causes you to take a look at things a little bit differently when it comes to planning. And so ultimately, the planning that we do evolves over time, and it starts out one way the younger you are, and it evolves into something else over time the older that you are, because your life expectancy is shorter the longer that you live, and the needs change over time. So going back to stocks and just the risk associated with it as an option, I would say, well, how appropriate are stocks for you in your portfolio? Well, what do stocks potentially do? Well, they potentially give you growth in your portfolio, but they don't necessarily give you income. There are certain types of stocks, for example, preferred stocks or dividend stocks, that can provide income for you. But most people don't think of it that way. It's usually a stock as a growth component in your portfolio. So if you're taking a look at that and you're trying to figure out how much should I have in stock given my age and my needs, well, it's going to depend on certainly your risk tolerance. How aggressive do you want to be, or how conservative do you want to be? But then also, where are you going to derive the income in the portfolio, and how much income do you need? So it's a balancing act. So stocks are one way to do that in our portfolios. If somebody is at least, you know, moderately conservative or moderate or moderately aggressive or aggressive, the more aggressive you get, the more stocks that you're going to find in the portfolio. And that might present itself in terms of individual stocks. It might present itself in terms of ETFs, exchange-traded funds, but that would be one way to look at it. But everybody's situation is a little bit different. Mm-hmm. Then you get into the bonds, right? Okay. Presumably, bonds are more stable. Depending on the type of bond, they can have a coupon or a set rate that they pay out. And depending on the type of bond, that whatever their coupon or whatever they pay out could be taxable, or if it's what's called a municipal bond, could be tax-free. You know, it starts to get more complicated now. Okay, how much do I need in stocks for the growth component in my portfolio? Why do I need growth? Well, we like growth, but mostly because you need your portfolio to grow over time to offset inflation, right? So if you started with, pick a number, I use $1 million a lot, not because we won't work with you if you don't have $1 million, it's just because it's a round number. If you were retiring at 65 and you started with $1 million and you only had $1 million for the next 30 years to the age of 95, in theory, it sounds kind of nice, but the problem is inflation is just eating you alive, right, over that period of time. Think of it in terms of what if inflation was 3%, which doesn't sound that high, and certainly we've seen it much, much higher in recent years. But even at 3% over 10 years using simple interest, it would erode that $1 million to $700,000. Mm-hmm. And that's problematic over time. So you have to find a way to not only get income off your portfolio, but also have growth in that. And your $1 million 10 years from now needs to be more than $1 million just to maintain your standard of living. And then, you know, the bonds might provide income. So then we go to cash, Cheryl.
18: Well, can we back up just a sec? Could you define a bond? I mean, it's a term that we hear all the time, and you've just explained why it could be a part of your portfolio. But what is it exactly?
19: It gets even more complicated when I try to explain what it is.
18: Right? Oh, okay.
19: So we hear about it, but I will, but I don't want to go too far into the weeds here. But one of the issues that I have with bonds or bond funds is, in general, most people understand, and it's a conditioned response, but they understand that, oh, well, risky people invest in stocks and more conservative people invest in bonds. It can be true, but it's not necessarily true. And the other issue is that there are a lot of different types of bonds. So you've got government bonds, which are kind of plain vanilla. They're considered the safest because the safety in a bond is the ability of the bond to make good on its promise, right, to pay out. So federal government bonds are considered the safest, because if the U.S. government gets upside down and they've promised you a payout on a bond, and bonds typically have a timeline. So if you were to own the individual bond, again, there's different types, corporate, government, municipal, but it's going to have a timeline associated with it, and it's going to have a coupon associated with it. And the coupon gets confusing, but think of it as the interest rate that it would pay. It's called a coupon. So government bonds are considered the safest because your risk in that bond would be the U.S. government defaulting, right? And so look at it as, well, what are the odds of the U.S. government defaulting on those bonds? It could technically happen, but if they get upside down, they just tax people more to pay you back on your bond, right? But government bonds are the safest. They also pay the least. You get into municipal bonds. Well, typically municipalities, so cities, you know, and states, there's some tax stuff in there we won't get into in this conversation, but typically they're tax-free. There are some caveats to that, depending on if you live in the state and your state tax situation. But again, they're potentially tax-free to you, but it's still based on the municipality, right? The city or the city government or their ability to tax the people that live in that county to be able to make the payments or make good on the bond. So they're considered generally safe, but you could come up with some scenarios, some municipalities that aren't doing well, or sometimes some situations with territories, you know, something like Puerto Rico.
18: Right.
19: So Puerto Rico would be, right, where it's just kind of the risk is going to be higher on a municipal or a muni bond from Puerto Rico than it might be from something in Florida, right? It's just because of the economy and how things work. So you can see how it starts to get a little bit confusing. And then you've also got the corporate bonds. So
18: all bonds are not created equal then?
19: They're not created equal. But you're in a situation where, so typically, if you're buying individual bonds, you're buying something with a time frame, with a stated outcome. So let's just say XYZ company, let's use a corporate bond, XYZ company says, if you buy our 3-year bond, we'll pay you 5% per year and then give you your principal back, you know, at the end.
18: Okay.
19: And then you would probably need to take a look at XYZ company and go, okay, what is the probability that they're going to default on that? Because if they default, then you potentially could lose the principal. You potentially could, you know, not get the coupon or the interest. It wasn't that long ago that people come in the office and they were all excited about these bonds that they got with General Motors. And then we went through the financial crisis, and then GM defaulted on those bonds. And, you know, they went in thinking, this is great. I think it was around 7%. This is great. I got GM bonds at 7%, blah, blah, blah. It didn't work out well for them, right? Because they defaulted on those. So my point isn't that if you have bonds with GM or some other company, they're going to go belly up. My point is there is risk associated with it. And so when we look at stocks, there's a certain amount of risk. When we look at bonds, there's a certain amount of risk, probably not as much risk as with bonds, probably not as much risk as stocks. When you go with cash, theoretically zero risk, but it's at the bank, and that's why we have the FDIC. But there are so many other investment options that we can look at that when we do financial plans, there's a blend of all of the options that are available to you. But what we start out with is, what are you looking to accomplish in retirement? What are your goals? And it starts with, okay, well, how much does it take to maintain your lifestyle right now? That's a set number. We know what that is. Like, we can go back and look through your financial records, your credit card statements, you know, all of that. What does it cost you to do what you want to do? Now we've got the expense. We'll adjust that for inflation. Then we go back and go, okay, how much income are you going to have in retirement? Let's just say that you needed $10,000 a month to maintain your standard of living, but we're going to increase that every year because of inflation. You need $10,000, and let's say you've got $5,000 in income. The gap is the other $5,000 to get you to the 10. That's the spread. Then you go back and you look at the portfolio and how it's invested, and how do I cover that spread? But how do I not only get another $5,000 of income from my portfolio? How do I maintain the principal, also get increases in the principal? It grows over time to offset inflation. And given all of the investment vehicles that are available to you, what's the best mix right now? But then also, what's going to be the best mix over time? It needs to evolve as your life evolves and as things evolve around you. One of the biggest issues with locking your money up in a product that says, okay, you're 65 or 60, or just pick an age. Let's say you're 65. Hey, put your money in this product. We'll guarantee you income for the rest of your life. There's a lot of issues there. One, it doesn't go up over time, so inflation erodes it in almost every case. I think there's some caveats, but I don't think they work. Two, you've locked your money up, so if something great comes up, you can't take advantage of it because you got to pay a penalty just to go take advantage of something good. I mean, there's so many things going on that you have to be careful with. I know that's a lot, but you literally asked me about stocks and bonds and cash. And We can't pack all that into a segment, but I will be more than happy to have the conversation with anybody that just wants to say, hey, listen, that was great, but I'm confused about what my options are. We're here to simplify it, put together a plan for you, explain what the options are. And honestly, we're here to make it easier for you, not harder, but easier just

0: 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There's more ahead. Guarding Your Nest Egg with Mike Lester. We'll be right back.
1: Hi, this is Mike Lester, host of the Guarding Your Nest Egg radio show. I wanted to say thank you for listening, and please come visit us at one of our convenient locations in Folsom, Roseville, or Elk Grove. Hi, this is Mike Lester with Talon Wealth and the Guarding Your Nest Egg radio show, and I have another investment idea for those seeking great returns with limited risk. Recently, we did a structured note for our clients, paying them 18.75% per year for 4 years, and it was great for clients seeking income or growth and principal protection. The note was based on the S&P, gold, and silver, and our clients won't lose principal as long as none of the ETFs are down more than 40% 4 years from when we placed the trade, and the bank guaranteeing them doesn't default. This isn't an offer because we already traded this note, and structured notes aren't for everyone. But if you would like to know more about how structured notes work and what we currently have available, call us at 916-888-4000, 916-888-4000, if you'd like to learn more.
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0: You're tuned to Guarding Your Nest Egg with Mike Lester. I'm Cheryl White. Mike, I was talking about working as a retirement plan, you know, continuing to work into your 70s and 80s because you have to.
1: Yes. What if you just wanted to? That's okay too, right? We're going.
0: Yes. Because I found a story about a couple who started selling cinnamon buns out of their U-Haul truck because I guess it was grandma's recipe or something. And they just decided to start trying to sell them. Huge success. And so I was thinking, in retirement, a lot of people have things they've always wanted to do, like bake grandma's cinnamon buns and see if anyone would buy them. And sometimes things take off, or even if they don't, if you're just having fun doing something you've always wanted to do, then work in retirement sounds pretty good.
1: Well, yeah. I mean, so there's different ways to work in retirement. We were talking about just the financial aspect of it.
0: Mm-hmm.
1: Many, many people are just going back to all of the meetings that I've had over years and years and years and conversations. And yeah, I mean, some people just want to do the whole, you know, take this job and shove it. Just let me know when I can walk away. I'm never going back. Other people, they derive happiness from working, and it doesn't make one better than the other. It's just what makes you happy. I'm thinking about Charlie, who's been a client for a while, and he's become a good friend, and you know, he calls and we have conversations, but he's 95. I mean, you would never know it to meet him, but he's just a serial entrepreneur. I mean, he just keeps running and building businesses, and that's what keeps him young, and that's what he wants to do. He probably drives 5 to 8 hours every day just to get from one place to the other and see his businesses. We work together because he sold some businesses and he needed to have that money work for him, and he had been listening to us on the radio, but to be happy, he needs to get up and maintain his routine. And it probably does keep him young, right? And he just keeps going. But other people, like I said, some just want to walk away, never go back. Other people are somewhere in between. They just need something to keep them going. And you know, if we get really into the weeds here, Cheryl, if you take a couple who's planning to retire, let's say they met, you know, late teens, early 20s, they grew a family, they get into their 60s, they've been together 40 plus years, and they're both eyeing this retirement, but they've been working on the retirement, you know, for all this time, you know, paid off the house and paid off the college loans, and they did all these things, and they've got their separate, you know, retirement plans at work, and you dreamed about all the things that you were going to do, and then suddenly you're both retired and you're sitting there at breakfast staring to each other and you're going, well, what do we do now? Right?
0: Yeah.
1: Because used to be you woke up and you had your breakfast and you had your routine and you went to work and you came back and

0: you weren't spending 24 hours a day together. So in my experience, not that that can't happen, but it often doesn't happen. So people retire and they still need things to do. And for some people, that's hobbies. For some people, that's work. But it still needs to all work into the overall financial plan. So I did at least two plans last week where individuals were retiring, but they were going to do consulting after they retired.
1: Okay.
0: And the reason for the consulting wasn't necessarily because they needed the additional revenue, but more because they just wanted to take a step back from the day to day. They wanted more time to do the things, but they also realized that if I just quit cold turkey and didn't work and I was trying to fill my day, I want things to do. And so that's what's so great about just the flexibility of financial planning and what can be done.
1: So if a couple came to you and said, Mike, I know when we put together our comprehensive financial plan, we said we wanted to do this, but now we've decided we want to start a business. Can you help,
0: sure,
1: you know, change that plan around? Is it flexible enough to do that?
0: Yeah. So, I mean, one of the great things about not selling products to people, and again, when I say product, I mean annuities, mostly fixed indexed annuities, just products that tie your money up potentially for the rest of your life. If I had $1 million set aside for retirement and somebody convinced me, it could be any number, let's just say they said, well, put $500,000 into a fixed indexed annuity. Well, that money would just be shelved potentially forever, particularly if I'm taking income from it. And I really wouldn't be earning much of anything on it. And then if later in life I decided, or even in that moment, I wanted to start a business, it would be very hard for me to go back and get money from that retirement plan, or certainly the annuity account, because there's penalties to get out of the annuity. But then also, let's just say it was your retirement plan at work. There's a tax scenario. So if I'm having a conversation with someone about wanting to start a business, that's going to be in the financial plan. And honestly, as we're just discovery, as we're having conversations before we do the financial plan, that's usually going to come up in the conversation. And then somebody usually wants to know, well, you know, I've either got a business I'm going to participate in, or I want to start one and I need to know what's the best place to take the money from in order to fund that business on the startup side. But I think that it's great to have something that you wake up to go do in retirement, because I just don't think as human beings, it's very hard for our bodies to do 10 or 20 or 30 or 40 years of something and then just wake up the next day and it completely changes. We need a smoother transition.
1: Mm-hmm.
0: And sometimes that transition is you stop working altogether and then you move into all the hobbies and the family stuff, right? And it's like you never skipped a beat. Not everybody has that. Some people want to keep working or volunteering, but it can all be worked into a financial plan. People just need the confidence to be retired, and the confidence is I can retire and stay that way. It's nice to work for money that you don't necessarily have to have. You're working because you want to, not because you need to.
1: Right. So that's maybe where that consulting came in. So it was sort of a transitional thing. Working part-time is another way that you can transition into retirement and not just flip that switch all at once.
0: No, absolutely. By the way, people get paid well to consult, and then their hours are typically better. So it just depends on really on what you're doing. And we talk about all these interesting things. How do you get paid in retirement? What if you had a part-time job? What if you do consulting? What if you just volunteer? What if you never go back to work and you just travel and spend time with kids or grandkids? I mean, all of this can be done, but the reason there are so many different scenarios is because everybody's different and what makes them happy is different. So if I back that into what we do for a living, sure, we have fun on the radio show every week, but the idea of the radio show is to encourage people to find out what all of their investment options are and to help people make informed decisions. It's not hard to find a financial advisor. God forbid you Google it, right? You're going to get
1: yeah.
0: or fill out a survey online. You probably wish you never did. It might be harder to find somebody that works for you or that you want to work with, but I think communication is key. And maybe it's because my mother was a school teacher or just how I grew up, but the process of helping people make informed decisions as opposed to this process of a sales pitch and sort of strong-arming people into things or using scare tactics, none of that's necessary. I mean, people know that markets go up and they go down. People know they don't want to run out of money in retirement. People know they want to protect their health. That's one of the most important things. Doesn't matter how much money you have if you don't have your health. I mean, people already know all of this. Trying to scare people about it, I think, is a problem. So instead of scaring people, take the time, sit down, educate them on what their options are. It doesn't matter how many meetings that takes. Provide value. Where's the value in working with talent? Well, that's a perceived value. I can tell you what I think it is. You know, active management of portfolios is better than hang in there. I think having somebody you can call and trust when it comes to not just your investments and how they're invested and the growth, but also income and tax planning is important. I think estate planning is important. But that doesn't mean everybody else is going to see it that way. So I think if we just start with, let's help you understand what your options are after we've listened to what your goals are, and then let the investor, they don't have to do it themselves, but you're going to get feedback from somebody. If you're having an honest conversation with somebody about all of their options, they're going to give you feedback, right? People get a little nervous about the complexity of how investments can work sometimes, and that's understandable. But at the same time, if you can work with somebody you trust to help you and guide you through that, I think you'll be more successful in retirement, not just financially, but really just between your ears, right? Just the head game of being retired and not being able to worry about money so that you can enjoy the retirement and your family. That's really our goal.
1: You know, I hope our listeners heard what you said comes first, and that is listening and finding out what your goals are.
0: No, it really is. Yeah, step is to figure it out. And then also, we're showing people all the options that they have, and we're doing it on a weekly basis. And it's actually pretty common that somebody will say, like, well, how come somebody didn't show that to us before? Or how come we didn't know about it before? And what's really interesting about that question, and the brutal honesty of it is, well, it's not because the person that you were talking to, if they were licensed like us, and many, many are, they are completely capable, meaning they're licensed to do what we do and how we do it. They're authorized to present you with all of your investment options and help you make an informed decision. So the reality is they could have done that for you. They're choosing not to. And it doesn't make them bad people, but sometimes the business model that they have or the company that they work for, it's not that they don't want you to know. It just makes their business more complex if they're dealing with some of the other options that are out there. And they're trying to streamline it for their business model, but them streamlining their business model into something they have to pigeonhole you into may, but also may not be what's best for your retirement. So it really is up to you to find out what your options are, which is why we make ourselves accessible, right, for calls.
1: That's
0: and
1: right.
0: Emails.
1: Yeah. So to wrap it all up, if you are 55 or over and you've put aside $250,000 or more for retirement, then please do give us a call for the complimentary comprehensive financial plan. 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
5: From ABC News, I'm Mike Dubusky. Key routes for oil shipping across the Middle East are facing new tensions this weekend. In Yemen, the Iran-backed Houthis are moving in on the Bab al-Mandab, a vital waterway in that region, which is a key shipping route that links Asia with Europe.
6: Shipping through the strait has long been crucial for global trade. It has also been used by Saudi as a way of exporting its oil to Asia after Iran closed off the Strait of Hormuz. The Houthis insist there are no restrictions on international shipping, only on Saudi vessels.
5: ABC's Lama Hassan. Saudi Arabia also shut down a key oil pipeline yesterday after a series of drone attacks they say originated from Iraq. For Americans, that all means prices for fuel are elevated, with diesel hitting an all-time high this week. ABC's Jacqueline Lee.
7: The price of gas up 3.9% in August. The national average per gallon of gas sitting at $4.30, jumping 18 cents in a week, according to Gas Buddy. Truck drivers hauling goods across the country, frustrated and feeling the pinch.
8: When these prices just skyrocket like this, it takes food out of the mouths of your children.
9: All they have money for is filling up, and then they have to get like cash advances and stuff for food, and it's rough. It sucks.
5: President Trump, meanwhile, is in Ireland today, meeting with top leaders there. He was met in Dublin with protests this morning. When asked about Irish reunification, the president said he'd love to see it. The comment drawing swift rebuke from leaders there and from protesters like Taylor Raymond.
10: Him saying he wants a united Ireland, he doesn't mean migrants and women and LGBTQ+, you know, that's not what he stands for at all. So I don't think he truly wants a united Ireland. He wants his definition of a united Ireland.
5: Back in the U.S., flood watches are up for parts of West Virginia, Ohio, Kentucky, and Pennsylvania today. 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
11: Some residents in South L.A. say it was better sleeping in their cars with the A.C. on than inside after a power outage this week. Deborah Woods tried to sleep in her home.
12: I laid down, but I could not sleep. I tossed and turned. I had the fan. I had this on. Then I had my portable fan right at my face.
11: The L.A. Department of Water and Power says power has been restored and that the outage was due to overloaded electrical equipment. Some customers were without power for up to 35 hours. P-22, the famous Los Angeles mountain lion who was euthanized in 2022, will look over Griffith Park once more. Conservation groups announced this week that a statue honoring the mountain lion will be installed in the park near the visitor center. LA artist Adam Metano created the statue. No installation date has been announced. Rapper Lil Durk has been found not guilty of organizing a murder-for-hire plot that resulted in a man's death. Although acquitted of the charges, he'll remain in custody as he awaits another trial on racketeering charges. That's the latest. I'm Rich Cassone.
4: Now, Sacramento traffic.
13: Taking a look at KFBK traffic, we start things off in Sacramento, where a large blanket is in the second lane from the left at eastbound 50 before Jefferson Boulevard. Westbound 80, your stop and go between Reed Avenue and Enterprise Boulevard. Southbound 65 in Roseville, a slow ride right now between Blue Oaks Boulevard and Galleria Boulevard. A reminder, starting tonight at 9 p.m., the right lane of the connector ramp to eastbound Highway 50 will be closed for seal work. Work is scheduled to be completed at 9 a.m. Monday morning. Drivers can use a southbound I-5 connector ramp to westbound 50. Take the south River Road exit to access eastbound 50. Traffic on the 10s every 10 minutes, mornings and afternoons. Christine Samra, KFBK News Radio, 93.1 FM, 1530 AM.
4: Now, Sacramento weather.
14: Clear for the rest of your Friday. Tonight's low 58 to 62. Saturday, mostly sunny and breezy, high 83 to 87. Sunday, plenty of sunshine, high 80 to 84. Monday's high 88 to 92. I'm AccuWeather's Andy Robb on KFBK, Sacramento's News Radio.
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15: Welcome to a special broadcast of At Home with KFBK. Today we'll be listening to a conversation between Tom Sullivan and Garrett Harwood, CEO of Eagle Shield. Garrett is a certified energy expert that has worked with NASA for over two decades. Tom and Garrett will discuss what homeowners can do to protect themselves from future rate hikes, all while improving home comfort, increasing air quality inside the home, and cutting your utility bill by up to 44% immediately. Here's Tom and Garrett.
16: So, hi, Garrett.
17: Hey.
16: It's good to see you. And listen, this whole thing, you're always up to something. And we've got the... I was looking over your stats. You've been doing this Eagle Shield for 38 years.
17: Yes, just tipped. That's correct.
16: And so you started when you were three, is that right?
17: Oh, you're a good man and you're very wise.
16: And 65,000 installs here in Northern California, but you've got this latest promotion, the clean air and energy savings upgrade. What's all that about?
17: Well, a lot of times when you're creating a ton of moisture in a home, people are used to having, you know, 10, 15, 20, 25-year-old style blown-in insulation or bad insulation in their attic.
16: Yeah.
17: Well, what happens is when temperature changes, when hot inside, cold outside, and vice versa touch, it reaches dew point, turns to condensation, turns to mold. The style of insulating in the old days was to put in that crappy cellulose ground up newspaper. And the reason they did is how inexpensive is ground up newspaper. So a lot of people did it to fit a budget. But when you take moisture on it, you get all this incredible bacteria.
16: Yeah.
17: Rodents nest in it like crazy.
16: Yeah.
17: A ton of urine, feces, and rodent traps. And so moisture comes in. you got your registers and vents exposed to the ceiling. It affects air quality. So around this time of the year, a lot of people want us to come in and literally suck all the old insulation out, sterilize the attic where there's any rodent feces, urine tracts. We wire mesh off anywhere you have any egress, ingress where rodents get in and out.
16: Yeah.
17: And then we blow back in what is called CertainTeed loose fill. So it's about 15 inches, R44, which is the Title 24 code. The neat thing about CertainTeed loose fill is there's no chemicals. The only thing added to it is fabric softener to keep it pliable. And the benefit is rodents don't nest in it. It wicks away moisture. It's an incredible soundproofer. And I could show you the pictures, really? Even though we're on radio, where when you put flame on it, it doesn't ignite, where cellulose is ground up newspaper.
16: Sure. Yeah.
17: Right? And cellulose is, fiberglass is cancer causing. It's a carcinogen. So if you go to any brand new home, we put the reflective insulation to the roof deck, of course, because that's turning the home into a thermos, keeping the summer heat out. You don't want keeping the winter heat in.
16: Yeah, yeah.
17: But for the soundproofing benefit and moisture protection and indoor air quality benefit, then we blow in the 15 inches of insulation after we've completely cleaned out
16: onto the attic floor.
17: Yeah. You know what's so funny? For 100 years, we like to think we're smart people. We literally put insulation on the attic floor.
16: Yeah.
17: So the attic above it still heats up to 150 degrees of Hades hot heat.
16: Yes.
17: So they finally got a clue, because the reason to change wasn't really there because utility costs are so low. Well, once utility costs started going up, all of a sudden they look to NASA and they go, well, the way they insulate for extreme heat and cold, they put the reflective insulation now in all new homes built since 2011. So that creates a thermos. Now you're cooler summer, warmer winter. You save off utility bill, but you still have this ucky, dirty, rodent-infested insulation on the floor, which is important because you're trying to keep the winter heat in, right? Because if you don't have that on the floor, imagine you heat your home.
16: Yeah, you're heating your attic.
17: Yeah, hot air rises.
16: Yeah.
17: And then it goes through. Now you keep the heat in. You keep rodents out. You don't get the moisture. You're not creating a mold event.
16: Well, let me get this right. So you're doing the, if I'm in my attic, you're doing the ceiling of the attic, in other words.
17: With the reflective insulation.
16: Yeah. And the floor of the attic.
17: Yes, with the blown-in CertainTeed loose fill.
16: Okay.
17: And that's building code. That's what we put in all new construction. So now your air quality is better. You keep rodents out, and you literally, you cause your air conditioner and heater to run about 70% less because you're comfortable far more.
16: I tell you my my personal story about critters. So we had a house built, and it's right in up backs up to a wooded area, big wooded area. It's a preserve. And so one night I heard in our fireplace upstairs something flapping around. It turned out it was a flying squirrel. I don't know. Do you have flying squirrels?
17: Not that much, I mean, but I hear about it all the time.
16: I thought that was just Rocky, the cartoon. I've never seen. So I told the guy, I said, I've never seen a flying squirrel. He says, that's because they'd fly at night. And I had no idea. So this flying squirrel landed in the top of my chimney and came flapping down. And anyway,
17: I hear that quite a bit on the rodent part in farming communities, because they till the land.
16: Yeah.
17: Rodents move into the attic. That's why cleaning out the attic and then making it kind of rodent proof is very important.
16: Wow. Ingress and egress is also important. I've had two problems. One, flying squirrels. And two was bats.
17: Oh my gosh.
16: Bats. And the guy told me, he says, that's because he went around the house and he found little places where there was openings. And those little guys, even though they look scary, they when they tuck their wings in, they're little tiny things.
17: Well, I don't want to scare anybody, but the number one place where rodents reside in an attic is inside the duct system. That's why, as we've talked about for years, that's why we deep clean, purify, and we wrap and seal all the ducts with the aluminum blankets, because rodents can't eat pure industrial grade aluminum. It destroys their digestive tract.
16: Really?
17: And you'll notice all brand new ducts since 2011 are now wrapped with the aluminum reflective blankets, when for 100 years they were wrapped with a fiberglass sponge insulation.
16: Yeah.
17: So the benefit of once we clean your ducts and purify your ducts, we wrap and seal the ducts with the aluminum reflective insulation blankets. Now you turn that duct into a thermos, so it's instant cool, instant hot. Yeah, you extend the life of your HVAC system. It's also a vapor barrier, so you're not trapping moisture. But most importantly, you don't get rodents into the duct runs.
16: The thing
17: anymore.
16: About all of this is we go about our lives busy doing things in our homes, and I don't stop and think about my attic. And that's, I guess, one of the areas that you've got to ask people to think about their attic and about their HVAC system.
17: Well, the attic is out of sight, out of mind.
16: Yeah.
17: And so that's very normal.
16: Until you have a flying squirrel.
17: But don't we intellectually know in summer we're standing 5 feet below a 150-degree attic? We get that in summer. And so once we create the thermos environment, it impacts the living space, so you're cooler summer, warmer winter.
16: Yeah.
17: And if I could be a little personal right now without trying to get too choked up. So if people have been listening to us over the years, they know that we are a very, very patriotic company, and we're also very faith-based. And so over the years, we talked about how we take 5% of our revenue and we fund different charity events. So we fund, we do Homes of Hope out of Mexico, where we build homes for the poor through YWAM, Youth with a Mission. We do The Cure, which is like the brain surgeries. We do Mercy Ships. We also do Kids Against Hunger. And so we've steadily done that over the years. And if people have been listening to us for years, they know that we automatically donate to charities, and we do 5%. But
16: I've known you a long time. I did not know that.
17: Yeah. We do.
16: In other words, you're not going around bragging about this.
17: Well, no.
16: I never heard it. Yeah. So.
17: Well, in fact, I built my entire company off a scripture in the Bible, James 1:27. That scripture says, pure religion that's pleasing to God is this, take care of the widows and orphans in their distress. So that's our business model. So we're a stewardship-based company. We take 5%, we fund. And so the promo we're doing right now is if people call into us and we help them, and the way they do that is just from their phone, not a text, dial #250. That's pressing on the keyboard, #250. And when they answer, say the keyword Eagle Shield, they'll be prompted. They'll hear you inviting them to go to the service and just schedule an appointment. We'll come out and see if we can help you.
16: Fabulous. I did not know that was in your wheelhouse. Good to know.
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16: So I'm looking over some of these reviews that you have, and Sally gave you 5 stars. She writes, I'm very happy with the decision to have Eagle Shield take care of our attic and air ducts. We had the old installation sucked out, new put in, air ducts cleaned and sealed. Heat reflective lining put in, solar attic fan installed, and whole house fan installed. Wow, she got the whole shebang. Tommy, who cleaned the air ducts, showed me how dirty they were and the large gaps that were allowing the air and heat to escape into the walls instead of out to the rooms. He sealed all the gaps. We can now feel a huge difference in the airflow coming from our vents. That alone, I'm sure, will lower our utilities bill, and it's a good feeling to know we're now breathing clean air. I go way back, but I had some ducks that they didn't last that long. And the way they used to wrap them, they fell apart. I was blowing hot air and cold air in the crawl space under the house.
17: Well, older homes have the old metal ducts.
16: Yeah.
17: And that's a nice thing, but then they could cake into bacteria too. But we deep clean them, we purify them, and then we still wrap them.
16: Yeah,
17: and
16: but they were
17: them.
16: Wrapped with some sort of tape that fell apart.
17: Yeah. Well, with the extreme heat, again, the moisture builds up and it breaks out the adhesive. So what makes us unique, and I don't want to disparage, there's other companies out there that clean ducts. So, and we're very happy because air quality is important.
16: Yeah.
17: So a lot of people don't know that, the average air conditioning heating duct, average, leaks a minimum of 28% just after only 10 years of use.
16: I believe it.
17: But you know what? The way people know it in their lives is they dust their home, and 2, 3, 4, 5 days later, there's a great big buildup of dust again. Tends to be the ducts. Think a vacuum cleaner, turn it on, put your hand next to it. You're running airflow through the ducts. It's pulling the dusty, dirty insulation from the attic. It's pulling the agriculture outside. And that can really affect allergy, dry skin, sinus, respiratory issues. So lots of companies, and you mentioned it yourself, so I'll act upon that. You talk about the ducts being bad. Well, what happens is a lot of ducts now are called flex. And they compress,
16: yeah,
17: they're brittle,
16: yeah.
17: They break, the joints break off, the earthquake straps drop.
16: They look good when they're new.
17: Yeah, everything does, yeah. Well, but here's something a lot of people don't know. If you go to buy a brand new duct right now, go anywhere, go to a Home Depot, walk in, look at a duct, take your finger, and go to the covering, the little foil wrapping, rub your finger together, and it will disintegrate in your hand. Because it's not aluminum, it's mylar balloon film like a kid uses in a balloon.
16: It's a balloon, yeah.
17: Yeah, so it's meant to be a vapor barrier more than a reflector. So what we do is first we come in with 3 rotating brushes at high speed and vibration, and we scrape clean every duct 3 separate times. Think taking cholesterol off your vein, getting rid of the junk. Then we purify the duct using Envirocon. If anybody has a health background, Envirocon is what hospitals use to sterilize the air so you're breathing cleaner air. Big relief for allergy, dry skin, sinus issues.
16: Hmm.
17: Third thing we do is we seal all the registers. And it's funny, you could look in a business or a home, you have this rectangular register.
16: Right.
17: But on the other side of that quarter inch of sheetrock is a round duct. Bolted to a rectangular register.
16: Oh.
17: And most people don't realize you backfill a minimum of 10 to 11% of your airflow back into the cavity every time you run it. So we tape off and seal the register. And before my guys even leave, you notice the airflow doubles. So that gives you some soft savings because your HVAC system's just breathing better.
16: Mm-hmm.
17: And then the final thing we do is where the magic happens is we wrap and seal all the ducts with the blankets of aluminum reflective insulation. So keep in mind the insulation that we put in your roof deck is 99.5% pure industrial grade aluminum, 2 blankets Mylar together. For a two-sided summer-winter benefit. So once we wrap those ducts, we get 3 things. Turn your duct into a thermos. So it's instant cool, instant hot. You don't have that long lag time. Number 2, it's a vapor barrier, so you're not trapping moisture. So you don't get the spores and the fungus and the mildew and the dry rot. And number 3, most importantly, you don't get rodents anymore inside the duct runs because it's very, very normal for us. After I tell my clients, give yourself permission, if you choose, to not look at what we routinely take out of the ducts.
16: I bet.
17: Because rodents eat the duct fiberglass wrapping, and they nest inside the duct runs. And unfortunately, at my age, I'm dating myself, I'm 65. So seniors are familiar with this. A lot of times at 3, 4 in the morning, rodents are nocturnal. You can hear them running in the attic. They tend to nest inside the duct runs. So the final benefit is we wrap and seal all your ducts with the aluminum blankets. Now you don't get any more rodents because they can't eat the aluminum. It destroys their digestive tract.
16: Is there too small of a house or too big of a house or project?
17: That's actually an excellent question. And my answer to clients who ask me that is I say, do you take 100% of yourself under that small house? Yeah. So it doesn't matter if it's small, doesn't matter if it's big. We can help you. The only condition we have, unfortunately, is you have to have an attic. But if you have an attic, then we can absolutely help you. 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So I urge anyone interested in this fall promotion, and literally we have a free, no pressure, zero obligation consultation. 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
17: You did an ad for us, and that I was so proud of how you did it, because you were saying the reason you believed in us is because you hardly ever get any complaints with our company.
16: Yeah.
17: You said that, and that matters a lot.
16: Yeah.
17: Because if you say it, they believe it.
16: Well, I'm particular. 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I wish we could have done this when we purchased our home over 30 years ago. That's from James.
17: Well, I think you already alluded to why it took him so long to do it. You know, the attic is out of sight, out of mind.
16: Yeah.
17: So we never think about it. And so people are miserable in the home. They're wondering why. Now, only smart people do this, so I respect it. But people tend to do things backwards. So they're miserable. They live in Hades hot Sacramento Valley. And they sit there and they say, well, I need to change out my air conditioner heater. So a common question people give me all the time, they say, Garrett, should I upgrade my air conditioner and heater? And my answer is always the same. So you can then more efficiently waste energy. Right? And so until you first choose to keep the heat out you don't want in the summer, and not only keep the winter heat in, but you pay for the heat, you create the heat. If you don't insulate well, then you're just cycling airflow trying to fix a problem that's already invaded.
16: The problem is therefore identified. It's the utility. It's that darn utility company, Martha. I tell you. And it's not. I mean, we can complain about them, but it really is. They have an inefficient system.
17: Well, and then if you could budget it, in this climate, we highly recommend putting in a solar attic fan to improve your ventilation, get the hot air out. I tell people the same sun baking on your roof is the same sun baking on Half Moon Bay's roof. Well, why is Half Moon Bay attics 80 degrees, but your attic here is 150? You've chosen to live in this heat index.
16: Yeah, yeah.
17: So having an attic fan is important, not important if you live in Pacifica. But then once you've done your insulation ventilation, now deep clean, purify, wrap and seal all your ducts. So that way you're breathing cleaner air. You're not wasting. You're not getting rodents. Everything improves. If you have old style insulation that's been around since Charlton Heston said, let my people go. Well, clean that out, sterilize it, wire mesh off, put new back in. That helps the sound and moisture protection. And then the final, what I call magic is, and I am such a believer, get a whole house fan. Oh my gosh. They're just worth their weight in gold.
16: Yeah.
17: And so that's simply what we've been doing for decades. So around this time of the year, a lot of people want us to come in and literally suck all the old insulation out, sterilize the attic where there's any rodent feces, urine tracts. We wire mesh off anywhere you have any egress, ingress where rodents get in and out.
16: Yeah.
17: And then we blow back in what is called CertainTeed loose fill. So it's about 15 inches, R44, which is the Title 24 code. The neat thing about CertainTeed loose fill is there's no chemicals. The only thing added to it is fabric softener to keep it pliable. And the benefit is rodents don't nest in it. It wicks away moisture. It's an incredible soundproofer. And I could show you the pictures, really? Even though we're on radio, where when you put flame on it, it doesn't ignite, where cellulose is ground up newspaper.
16: Yeah.
17: Right? And fiberglass is cancer-causing. It's a carcinogen. So if you go to any brand new home, we put the reflective insulation to the roof deck, of course, because that's turning the home into a thermos, keeping the summer heat out. You don't want keeping the winter heat in.
16: Yeah, yeah.
17: But for the soundproofing benefit and moisture protection and indoor air quality benefit, then we blow in the 15 inches of insulation after we've completely cleaned out
16: onto the attic floor.
17: Yeah. So if you call us and we come out and help you, it's actually a phone call. So on your phone,
16: right,
17: press #250. I'll say it again, #250, #250. When you get the prompt, say the keyword Eagle Shield. And then you'll hear Tom, of course, inviting you to go into our service to schedule an appointment. And I would say, please be patient with us. We literally get 50, 60, 70, 80 phone calls almost immediately. So if there's a wait, please forgive us. We will get back to you quickly, but schedule an appointment. We'll come out and see if we can help you. And I do want to say, Tom, I've been with you a long time. Love you, man. Thank you so much for all you do.
16: Feelings mutual. Thank you, Garrett. You do a great job. Again, with 38 years in business, over 65,000 installs. That's why I'm thrilled to be working with you.
17: Thank you so much, sir.
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23: San Diego police are investigating after a San Carlos neighborhood was tagged with swastikas and other racist and anti-Semitic graffiti. It's the third time these neighbors have been hit, and it's left resident Lena Gitmus frightened.
24: Scary, very scary. We've been threatened all the time, and now it's getting worse.
23: Multiple homes, cars, and fences were tagged during the night on Thursday, the eve of Rosh Hashanah, but police have not connected the graffiti to the Jewish holy days. Impounded and abandoned boats are piling up in Marina Del Rey. Some say it's a safety issue. Sean McCarthy runs the boating and lifestyle brand Catalina Crew.
25: Well, it almost looks like a Disneyland ride. There's two sunken vessels over there, and they're all piled up on top of each other. But it's no fault of the county or the sheriffs. They just have nowhere to put them.
23: The sheriff's department says it has limited options, and only one vendor is authorized to remove boats from the marina. The Dodgers are in Miami for game two of their three-game series. They'll look for a second win. That's the latest. I'm Rich Cassone.
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13: Taking a look at KFBK traffic, we start things off in Rancho Cordova, where a large garbage bag is in the right lane of westbound 50 after Hazel Avenue. Taking a look at Roseville, a slow ride right now on southbound 65 between Blue Oaks Boulevard and Galleria Boulevard. Westbound 80 in Sacramento, your stop and go between Reed Avenue and Enterprise Boulevard. A reminder right now that starting tonight at 9 p.m., the right lane of the connector ramp to eastbound Highway 50 closed until 9 a.m. Monday morning. You can use the southbound I-5 connector to westbound 50. Take the South River Road exit to access eastbound 50. Traffic on the 10s every 10 minutes, mornings and afternoons. Christine Samra, KFBK News Radio, 93.1 FM, 1530 AM.
22: Now, Sacramento weather.
14: Tonight, clear, low 58 to 62, mostly sunny and breezy. Saturday, high 83 to 87. Sunday, plenty of sun, high 80 to 84. Monday, sunshine, hot with a high 88 to 92. I'm AccuWeather's Andy Robb on KFBK, Sacramento's news radio.
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9: Gee, I find myself wondering whether AI will kill all human beings. I sure hope not, but boy, we talked about it and quoted some experts this week. Plus, Marco Rubio hates communism and the Lindsey Clancy trial. Oh, controversy.
16: Yeah, if you like this stuff, you should check out our podcast. We do 20 hours of live radio every week. Look for Armstrong and Getty on demand wherever you get podcasts. This is the best weekend talk show in America.
9: So Marco Rubio and I, and Jack for that matter, share something in common. We despise communists, Marxism. Coming up, the most dangerous intellectual of the 20th century. Not the most famous or the most read. You probably had never heard his name. But in terms of damage done, I would argue, well, not more dangerous than Marx, because he used Marx's ideas, but one of the most damaging people who's ever lived on Earth. We will explain.
16: He's as quoted as Marx, but people don't know it.
9: Yeah, indeed. His marching orders are absolutely the marching orders of the degenerate woke left.
16: And by the way, before we start Marco Rubio yesterday talking about communism, it looked to me like he was speaking off the top of his head.
9: Yeah.
16: Which is pretty impressive, given what you're about to hear.
9: Yeah, he's given a speech at a forum. I can't remember which one. It doesn't really matter. But will Marco speak for himself?
10: I'm going to give a speech I've never given before. I hate Marxism and I hate communism. And I hate it because everywhere in the world it's ever been tried, it's led to tyranny and poverty and exile and oppression. And there's a mistake that people have made. Maybe some of us, maybe myself, have been guilty of it. And that is the belief that somehow Marxism is dead. That Marxism is now something that crazy people at the faculty club at some university talk about, but it isn't really alive anymore. The other mistake we make is that Marxism is some sort of economic theory. Neither one of those things is true. Marxism is not dead, and it's not an economic theory. What's happened is that Marxists realize what the track record of Marxism is around the world, so they don't want to call themselves Marxists anymore. They have found new titles. Things that frankly sound benign and you almost feel guilty being against. Social justice. Who can be against social justice? But that's a terminology they come up with. Equity. Equity. Who can be against equity?
9: Go on, Marco. You got a head of steam.
10: But the truth of the matter is that, and that this is not about economics solely. The old Marxism was the argument that the capitalist system, the whole system, was flawed and rigged. And it divided people. It said the world and society and capitalist societies are divided between two groups. You have one group, which owns the businesses, they are the oppressors, and you have the workers, everybody else, that group, are the victims. And that's how communism works. It creates a victim class, it creates an oppressor class, and then it says, the only way to fix this is we have to overthrow this system. We need a revolution. We need a government to take over and make everything fair, and we need a government that goes to the former oppressors and makes them apologize for being an oppressors, be re-educated into responsible people, and pay a penance for what they've done. That's the old Marxism. And it sounds familiar.
9: Take it home, Marco. Take it home.
10: Because today we are being asked to divide. First of all, we're being told that America in and of itself was founded on racism, prejudice and evil. Not that we have a history of racism or prejudice, but that we were founded on, that's the foundation of our society, that we are irredeemably broken in our history. System. That the system is rigged. Not about capitalism. The system is set up to benefit the oppressor versus the victim. And who's the oppressor? The oppressor, basically, if you listen to some of these people, is anyone who is a white, male, heterosexual. And everybody else, I guess myself included, being a Cuban American, is a victim. And the only answer is for government to step forward and create equity and make things fair.
1: That's pretty good off the top of your head, which it sure looked like he was speaking. And I have visions of a Marco Rubio Rahm Emanuel debate for the presidency that would make our last several rounds of debates seem extra ridiculous.
9: Yes, I would agree. Yes. Who's got a better golf game, for instance? Perhaps the low moment in the history of the Republic. Marxism made a couple of adjustments in the 20th century. Number one, the workers of the world unite didn't work. And so they decided, all right, anybody with any gripe of the world unite, and we will join with them in their gripe to overthrow the system, no matter how disparate or oppositional it is. That's how you get Queers for Palestine. Which is just an absurdity. But, you know, fundamentalist Muslims want to overthrow the system, and like really angry sexual minority types want to overthrow the system. So let's work together. That's the whole of it. Okay. And then the second adjustment came courtesy of Antonio Gramsci, who, and I love this Twitter account. It's one of my favorites. Christoph of Poland. His last name has roughly 37 consonants in it. But he's absolutely a wonderful writer, and I'm going to quote him now. Gramsci was the most dangerous intellectual of the 20th century, not the most famous, not the most read, the most dangerous and the most consequential, because he was the one who figured out why the revolution kept failing and what to do instead. This is the man who invented the long march through the institutions, which if you've studied communism, Marxism, is a familiar phrase, even if you don't know quite what it means. But everything that followed, and this may be familiar to some of you, the Frankfurt School, the Fabian Society's operational model, the captured university, the HR department enforcing approved speech, they're all downstream of what he wrote in a prison cell between 1929 and 1935. He was being held in Mussolini's Italy as a communist. So his central question was, why hasn't the revolution happened, the glorious revolution? The working class was supposed to rise. The contradictions of capitalism were supposed to produce the revolution, but they hadn't, not in the West. And Gramsci's answer was precise and devastating. It was because the ruling class does not maintain power through force alone. It maintains power through cultural hegemony, control of the ideas, the values, the frameworks that we use to understand our world. So the worker who accepts that the existing order is simply how things are will not revolt, regardless of if he's exploited. So the revolution requires cultural change first. And the instrument to do that was the long march through the institutions, not storming a barricade, the school,
1: Bing.
9: The university, the media, the judiciary, the civil service, the cultural establishment, every institution that a civilization uses to transmit its values to the next generation. Capture these and fill them with people who share the counter-hegemonic project, and the cultural assumptions that maintain the existing order gradually dissolve. No more barricades, no visible moment of rupture, just the slow replacement of one cultural hegemony with another. Hence, friends, the idea that showing up on time is white supremacy. And racism is one of the most serious charges you can level in America. Working hard, saying America is the land of opportunity. This is all racism. You know, there are 1,000 examples. You've seen it. Good manners are racism. Asking somebody to hand in their homework on time, that's racism. That's why they say this stuff. They're trying to dismantle the norms of our civilization through long march through the institutions.
1: Well, some of those examples you gave there are obviously ridiculous and haven't caught on yet with most people. But in general,

0: culturally a part of their world that the United States is a bad country and capitalism is bad and every all white men are racist and all that sort of stuff, that you can't hope to have an argument with them.
1: Right, right. So Christoph points out the educational capture was the masterpiece, controlling the curriculum. And if you control the curriculum, you control the categories of thought available to the next generation. And it's not as simple as just telling them what to conclude. You shape the questions that they think to ask. You shape what they consider obvious, like Jack just pointed out. You shape what they consider unthinkable. The generation educated after the Long March does not need to be told what to think. It thinks what it was formed to think.
0: You know, people like this. And
1: experiences that thinking is their own.
0: Yeah. I know people like this.
1: Yeah.
0: They have been so into it for so long, surrounded by people who also are so into it. It's just like, it's like a fish doesn't always wet. I mean, it's just, it's their whole world.
1: Yeah.
0: And it's disturbing because, like I said, you can't sit down with one of these people and change their mind. It's going to take a long march through the institution the other direction to turn this around.
1: And Gramsci, you have to salute his brilliance, because he also theorized in his writings from prison what he called the organic intellectual, the person who translates the theoretical framework into stories and assumptions that circulate throughout the culture, but don't even appear ideological. The film that makes the existing order seem absurd. The journalist who frames every story within the approved assumptions. Gramsci understood that culture is politics by other means, and that the side that controls the culture wins, regardless of who wins the elections. And, you know, Christoph addresses whether it's a conspiracy theory. I mean, it is in a way, but it's, as I often say, these people wrote books. Their names are on the spines. They said precisely what they wanted to do and how they were going to do it. Now they're doing it. But it's a published, documented, widely taught strategy that the left implemented consciously across the entire Western world. The 1968 generation put it into practice in the universities. They became the professors, the journalists, the civil servants, the judges, the HR directors of the decades that followed. And the march took 50 years, but it works.
0: Yeah.
1: It worked.
0: You know, as soon as I read this, I thought, you know, a smaller version of this for conservatives was the way, and I think they were using this phrase, used the Federalist Society with the long march through the judges and the judicial to get Roe versus Wade overturned. They had this goal decades ago to start with judges at the very bottom and work so you get to the point that it's just so much of the judicial branch that you could get to where Roe versus Wade over. They did the same thing. It really works, but you have to be incredibly patient. You have to play a long game.
1: Boy, and we're up against it now, because I have it on very, very good authority that the law schools of America are practically exclusively left.
0: We're going to be talking to Tim Sandifer later this week about a different topic. But yeah, we can ask him about that, because he's been explaining that to us for years now. And that's horrifying. It'll take a long march the other direction to turn that around. And all those lawyers, they're graduating, they're going out into the world doing their thing with a completely different worldview than you've got.
1: Yeah, yeah. Christoph's last couple of sentences are, the counter march has begun. It just doesn't have a name yet. And he's right. Awareness is up. I read this morning that the number of kids homeschooled in New York has increased by 200% in the last 10, 12 years. People are becoming aware, but boy, it's going to be a long fight. That's fine. I got nothing better to do.
0: It was very clever on that dude's part.
1: Brilliant man. Absolutely brilliant. He understood humans and societies and cultures. I mean, brilliant. Evil, completely evil, but brilliant.
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11: Freedom Lover quote of the day. Marty in beautiful Lincoln, California, sent along a quote from Thomas Sowell from his book Wealth, Poverty, and Politics. As part of the Sowell section in my library. Did I mention to you? I got my big portrait of Thomas Sowell for my study.
12: Wow.
11: He's joining Orwell and H.L. Mencken so far in my gallery of my
12: what do you do in your study?
11: Intellectual
12: you study?
11: Heroes. Very little, actually. I mostly watch stupid YouTube videos. No, I do all sorts of stuff in there. Let's see. Anyway, from Sowell, poverty occurs automatically. It is wealth that must be produced.
12: Yeah.
11: It's worth remembering. Mailbag. Joe G from Reno wrote to us at mailbag at armstrongandgetty.com. He really enjoyed our segment on Signore Gramsci, the fellow who coined the term Antonio Gramsci, the long march through the
12: institution,
11: right, who realized the only way to get Marxism to really, you know, win was to start infecting the schools and the media and, you know, education in general. And you've got to change the culture to change the politics to revolutionary Marxism. And he's been incredibly successful. If you missed it, grab the podcast, Armstrong and Getty On Demand. You ought to subscribe. But anyway, Joe G says, I was listening to the podcast, found the piece on Gramsci very interesting. You probably got 1,000 emails reminding you that Boot Edge's father was a promoter and archivist of Gramsci's work. I actually didn't know that.
12: Wow.
11: My guess is that was a major selling point on Pete's resume. The streak of Marxism in the Democratic Party is nothing new. I also found the sex robot story fascinating. Armstrong and Getty, one more thing. You get that by subscribing to Armstrong and Getty On Demand. I'm always looking for a new idea to make money, wondering if a sex robot rental business would work.
12: Ah.
11: You know what they say, never buy a boat, a plane, or a sex robot when you can rent it. Hose it out, spray it with a little free Febreze, and you're good to go.
12: No. Spray it with a little Febreze, and you're ready to go. Oh, that's disgusting.
11: Joe G from Reno. Well done, sir.
12: We've got more on the explosion in technology with sex robots coming up.
11: Bill of Fullerton, who says he listens every day. Thanks very much, Bill. Writes, how dis AIS gonna kill a? I believe that's a reference to probably
13: what the clip of AI shit.
11: Yeah, yeah, that's almost definitely the clip of the year. Anyway, giant armies of autonomous, self-improving AI robots. What could possibly go wrong?
12: Chinese AI robots marching across the land while our young men who should be fighting are having sex with AI sex dolls.
11: Oh, boy.
13: Things are getting weird, and they're getting weird fast.
12: You think?
11: So, Gary, with a fabulous note, it's quite long with a bunch of examples. I'm going to mine it for more on the topic of AI doom. Says, I believe AI's last words will be, oops, sorry, wrong again. And he gives a bunch of examples of inquiries he's made.
12: I got one from last night, yeah.
11: To AI, and he challenged it. And, for instance, it says, no, I wasn't trying to predict the future. I gave an incorrect, apparently future-looking statement. And he said, well, wait a minute, this. Yes, if I previously told you that Hurricane Lowell was a Category 1 hurricane, that was incorrect. I'm sorry.
12: Right. And I did this. I said, when's the last time either the Democrats or Republicans won the House two elections in a row? Because we're going back and forth a lot. And it said it's only happened twice since 19-whatever. I said, well, didn't the Democrats control the House for like 45 years? Oh, yeah, my bad. They won every election between 19. So, I mean, it was hilariously wrong. I mean, not even close to right.
11: Right.
12: And only because I know something about the subject. So,
11: wow.
12: How about when I ask about medicine or something like that when I don't know anything about the subject?
11: All powerful, uncontrollable, and pig ignorant. Great. Where do I sign up? Came across a Twitter thread sent along by a beloved listener, actually, that was saying, hey, the AI doomerism, come on, Michael, we've seen your thread. We will share it with the folks coming up. Let's see, on the topic of the midterm-a-palooza, Sacrotarian writes, I try to be optimistic, but y'all are right. Trump delivers tactical wins, then immediately undermines them. Border security, critical minerals, supply chain, infrastructure deals, each followed by White House chaos, nepotistic contracts, or inflammatory rhetoric that poisons the accomplishment. The core issue isn't competence, it's personality. I just appreciate the fact that pandering is now just very frank and straightforward. They no longer hide it anymore. I'll give you $5,000. Yeah, I'll give you $7,500.
0: Jack Armstrong and Joe Getty.
14: This is the best weekend talk show

0: I'm Mike Dubusky. Oil transit through the Middle East is being squeezed once again. Saudi Arabia says a key oil pipeline is now shut down after what it said was a series of drone attacks originating from Iraq. No one's claimed responsibility for those attacks, though President Trump has speculated it was probably the Houthis. More from ABC's Lama Hassan.
1: The Iranian-backed Houthi rebels are now taking control of several strategic cities in Yemen. In their lightning offensive, you can see them advancing from town to town, from the air and on the ground. The Houthis battling Saudi-backed pro-Yemeni government forces in capturing the critical Red Seaport of Al-Mocha and effectively moving in on the Bab el-Mandeb Strait. That's the vital waterway in the region, which is a key shipping route that links Asia and Europe.
0: The tensions in the Middle East have driven up gas prices in the U.S. Gas Buddy says the average for a gallon of regular is now $4.30 a gallon. Diesel's even higher, which has had a big impact on truck drivers like Daniel Wood in Arizona.
2: One fill up was over $1,000. And when these prices just skyrocket like this, it takes food out of the mouths of your children.
0: Even still, President Trump says the war in Iran will likely continue through the midterms. The president arriving in Ireland today.
3: They're going to be landing at, I guess, they're having the Irish Open. Great tournament at one of my places, but we're having a lot of meetings with European leaders and others, so it'll be a very interesting time.
0: Though already the trip has been controversial, with President Trump saying today that Irish reunification is going to happen. British Prime Minister Andy Burnham says through a spokesperson his position is unchanged and he says he will stick to the Good Friday Agreement 100%. And the cyclosporiasis outbreak is over, according to the CDC. The supplier, Taylor Farms, says that the cases have stopped associated with that illness. It was reported there were about 13,000 cases across the country. 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
5: 12-year-old Alex Guess wants to see changes in e-bike safety, and he's taking his message to council meetings across Orange County.
6: I'm here to ask San Clemente, the San Clemente City Council, Laguna Niguel, Mission Viejo, for a formal resolution supporting e-bike safety reform.
5: Some of his proposals include a minimum riding age of 16, licensing, and fines that hold parents accountable. South Orange County Assemblywoman Lori Davies met with Alex virtually, and her staff told NBC they look forward to working with him. A dog in San Diego is back home after he's been missing for nearly 3 years. The dog named Colby was found abandoned near San Diego International Airport when a chip scan revealed he'd been reported missing in 2023. Colby was reunited with his family after getting washed up. Some counties in Northern California may see their power turned off this weekend. PG&E says it may use its public safety power shutoff plan due to strong winds and dry weather that could make wildfires more likely. That's the latest. I'm Rich Cassone.
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7: Taking a look at KFBK traffic, we're tracking your roadways on this Saturday. A few things to tell you about as you make way to your plan. Starting off in West Sacramento, your stop and go on westbound 80 between Capitol Avenue and County Road 32. Roseville, a slow right on southbound 65 between Blue Oaks Boulevard and Galleria Boulevard. A reminder, starting this evening at 9 p.m., the right lane on the connector ramp to eastbound 50 closed for joint seal work. It's scheduled to be completed tomorrow morning at 9 a.m. You can use the southbound I-5 connector to westbound 50 and take the South River Road exit to access eastbound 50. Traffic on the 10s every 10 minutes, mornings and afternoons. Christine Samra, KFBK News Radio, 93.1 FM, 1530 AM.
4: Now, Sacramento weather.
8: This afternoon, mostly sunny, breezy at times, a high today 85 to 89. Clear tonight, a low 52 to 56. Sunny pleasant day tomorrow, the high 80 to 84. And then sunshine on Monday, a high 88 to 92. I'm AccuWeather Steve Williams on KFBK, Sacramento's news radio.
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14: 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Most recently, Mama's Secret Recipe for Retirement Success, co-written with Jack Canfield of Chicken Soup for the Soul fame, which sold more than 500 million copies worldwide. 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And today, they're going to help you sort through the complexities of the financial world and blaze a clear path ahead. And now, here's Jim Files and Dan Ahmed. This is the Peak Financial Freedom Hour.
11: We'd like to welcome you to the Peak Financial Freedom Hour. I'm Dan Ahmed here with my partner, Jim Files. We'd like to thank you for tuning in and listening to hopefully gain additional knowledge on making the best decisions with your money, especially when you're looking at either being retired or retired in the future. 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And hopefully some of your new people that are just listening for the first or second time, you start to become one of the avid listeners that stays with us. You can get a lot of data just from these radio shows, but there's also additional information available. 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You can locate that on our website at peakfin.com. You can go to YouTube, and we have a YouTube channel that has a ton of videos and educational information for you. We even have a recorded webinar that you can watch that will give you all the data in a compact 1 hour presentation that we think you need to start the planning process. Make sure also do not hesitate to contact us at #250 on your cell phone. That's #250 and say the keyword money. If you have any questions or you feel like you might need help in achieving some of the things we talk about today. So, Jim, why don't you start us off with the financial wisdom quote or quotes of the week?
14: And now for some financial wisdom. It's time for the quote of the week.
15: You know, this comes from Warren Buffett, probably the number one investor of our time. He says, risk comes from not knowing what you're doing. And Dan, we talk about this all the time. Matter of fact, we do a dinner seminar often at area restaurants, and we talk about Warren Buffett's two rules, right? Rule number one is don't lose your money, he says. And rule number two, he says, is more important than rule number one. He said, don't forget rule number one, right? And what he's saying is, not that you can't lose money, and you're going to lose money if you invest in certain instruments. He's saying, be smart about what you do before you do it. Have a plan in place. Understand what you're doing. Just don't put your money in the markets and hope it's going to work out. Now, hope and luck has been really, really working for everybody for the last 17 years. We've been in the longest bull market run in American history. But we don't have to tell you. You can read anything right now. Analysts, Harvard professors, Yale professors, Nobel Prize winners. And then they're saying they're all saying the same thing. This market is overvalued. It's been too long where we haven't had a major reset. We have almost $40 trillion of national debt, and people are going to be shocked if they're not positioned correctly.
11: Well, and I think that's, of course, all of our fears that we're going to have something bad happen to us during retirement that's going to potentially ruin our retirement. And we want to try to guard against that. The problem is, how many consumers really know what to do to guard against it?
15: And they don't.
11: They don't, because they're still planning the same way that they used to accumulate their assets, which is one strategy, and it's a completely different strategy. It's 180 degrees different of what they need to do now to have the highest probability of success once they've retired, because saving for retirement uses certain strategies. Using the income while you're retired and not running out of money requires completely different strategies. And if you don't change the model, unless you get really lucky, it's not going to work, and there's a high probability you'll run out of money. And I think that's what our fear is. So how do you go about it? I want to start with an example. I ran this for a client, and he's an engineer guy. They're 60 years old, him and his wife. They have about $2 million saved for retirement, and he does his own planning, and he went on and he had a planner before, and he said, okay, I think I can take out $100,000 a year from my $2 million, which sounds reasonable, 5%. Doesn't sound too much. He says, I'm kind of like what they recommend the average retiree have, a 60% stock fund portfolio, 40% bond fund portfolio. And he goes, and I really like how Monte Carlo works because it tells me what chance I have for success. And I can understand that concept. So he ran it, and then I ran it and verified he has a 90% chance of succeeding, meaning for the next 30 years, their money will not run out 90% of the time. So they make it sound awesome.
15: Right.
11: 90% of the time you're going to fail. Well, they leave off that 10% of the time you're going to fail, which doesn't sound that much. So I like to now use a new metaphor for this scenario going forward with clients. And that's like, okay, so let's say 90% success rate. That's an A in school, right?
15: Yep.
11: The problem is this 10% failure rate. So let's pretend like we compare now your assets and running out of money versus you getting on a plane and landing at your destination. So would you get on a plane right now that was going to Florida? And they said, Jim, we have the best safety record of anybody. We have a 90% chance we're going to get you there safely. We have a 10% chance you're going to crash and die. Would you get on that plane?
15: No, absolutely not. And also, you know, when it says 90%, it doesn't mean the 10%, you're running out of money. You are broke. You have no money. But other than 90% of it, doesn't mean your account values aren't going to diminish significantly, which will cause you stress. It's like that same plane. Yeah, there's a 10% chance you're going to crash and burn. But within that 90% chance, there's a high percentage whereby you're going to have to land prematurely. One of the engines is going to go out. I mean, your portfolio is going to drop in value. You're going to be stressed out. You're going to worry about long-term care. You're going to worry about your family, your beneficiaries, your spouse. So those Monte Carlos and what they are, so all the audience knows what they are, it's just a mathematical formula. They take their algorithms, they take the last 30 years with the data, if you had stocks and bonds and cash in your portfolio, they mix up that data with their big spatula, right? And it spits out this data. And it's looking at 30 years ago. It's not forecasting the next 30. It's looking at the last 30, which were completely different than the next 30.
11: Right. And it just comes down to, like we're talking about, if you look at it, does anyone really even want a 1% chance of failing at retirement? No, because if that happens, you're never going to recover. If you fail in retirement, you're failed for good.
15: Right.
11: So you can't be in that position. You have to put yourself not in these what we call low success ratios of 90%. You have to make sure the income is certain and not going to run out, because it's the only thing that will guarantee you won't fail in retirement. Let's look at a big question now. And this is, I think, huge financially, but just as much psychology-wise. And that is, how much money do you really need to have a successful retirement? You know, you have big groups out there talking large numbers. You have Susie Orman saying $5 million, $8 million, $10 million. You have to have that amount. Well, if you're rich and famous, yeah, you need $5, $8, and $10 million of assets to potentially retire. But if you're talking about our types of clients, and our types of clients have saved between $1 million and $20 million of assets, they work their butts off. They've made typically $150,000 to $300,000 a year, maybe a little bit more in some cases while they were working, but they saved. We have found that we don't need that $8 million number to be successful. We have found the minimum number in almost all cases is about $1.5 million. It just works out that way, whether they have pensions or not, Social Security. So we have a ton of clients that come in that have $2 million, $3 million, $4 million, $5 million of assets. And so many of them, Jim, don't feel like they've saved enough. They don't feel like it's enough right now.
15: Yeah. You know, we have a lot of clients too that come in, have $1 million, $1.5 million. And not that we can't design a plan for those folks. It's just a plan is more difficult, right? Because we have to be very, very sensitive about how we position the assets. But that $1.5 million or more is really the sweet spot for a client that saved that much money, because it gives us the ability really, really to work on all elements of the plan to make sure that, number one, they will never, ever run out of income. Number two, they're going to have enough money for long-term care. And number three, if inflation continues to move up, they're going to have money for inflation. And lastly, what everybody wants to do is to take care of their life while they're living, but leave some money to the kids and the grandkids. And if you have that amount of money, you can do all those things, Dan, and we can put together a phenomenal plan for those people.
11: Now, across the board, and, you know, I talked to this client the last couple of days, and to me, it was sad, but sad in a good way. They've saved $3.7 million of assets. Their budget was really low, and they were afraid to use any of their $3.7 million of assets. Literally, they didn't think it was enough. They thought it was going to run out. They thought they should wait 10 more years, and they're 66 already right now. They wait 10 years or 76, they're not going to want to spend as much of their money. So it's sad that they've already achieved success. They just didn't know it. No one told them, and no one put a plan together that will show them everything's going to be okay. We're able to put a plan together that showed their net income on a monthly basis can be as much as $23,000 a month net after taxes. If their budget's $8,000, how do you think they would feel if they had $15,000 more to spend than they needed? And their total federal and state tax bracket is only going to be 16%. How would you like to have $23,000 in net income and only pay 16% in taxes? No one ever thought they'd be there. And that's not something, this isn't a stretching the plan type of scenario. This is a basic type of plan we ran for these people. And it allowed them now to think, oh my gosh, I mean, we can spend some of our money. And the lady was funny because she said, I think it's going to be hard for me, Dan. I need you to be my spending coach. She needs help to feel okay to spend her money.
15: Well, yeah, because they've been saving for 40 years, right? Save, save, save, budget, budget, budget. Now, all of a sudden, they have some freedom in their life. You know, Dan, I'm going to go backwards a little bit based on when you mentioned it earlier. We always talk about plans, and they have a plan. We're going to put together a plan for them. If you have $1.5 million or more, we'll put together a plan for you. This is not just an investment plan. It's not a 401k plan. This plan is not how you allocate your assets necessarily. It's included in the plan, but it's not, I have 60% stocks and 40% bonds type of plan. What we're doing here is something that you're not used to having if you're listening right now. Whether you're a do-it-yourselfer, and 69% of people in the U.S. do it themselves, or you have an advisor, you don't have the type of plan that we're referring to. And we say that with great confidence because we have met with thousands and thousands and thousands of people over the years. And we found three people that actually had a real plan in place. So we know you likely don't have it unless you're one in a million, right? And what a plan does for you, it takes every objective that you have set forth in your life. And if you can't articulate those will help you articulate them. And then we put together a risk plan, a fee plan, an income plan, a tax plan, a legacy plan, all that gets put in writing. We can tell you each income source, how the money should be invested for those, that income to be generated. Is the income going to be guaranteed or not guaranteed? By month and year for 30 years, will the income ever run out by any income source? All of that you have to put together in a full plan in order to be successful and be happy in retirement.
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11: We'd like to welcome you back to the Peak Financial Freedom Hour. Dan Aubin and Jim Files here. And we're talking today about how much do you really need to have a successful retirement? And how do we then use that data to battle your worst fear, which is running out of money? So we talked about, we've found that the magic number is right at about $1.5 million of assets for about 99% of plans to work. And that's whether you have a big pension or no pension, some Social Security, some other income from rentals, etc. But if we put everything together and you have about that amount of assets, 99% of the time, we're able to build an extremely successful plan that will not only cover your budget, but give you excess monthly cash flow. And that's kind of the goal that you have. If you said you want an autopilot plan, you want to be able to pay for everything, taxes already paid, you want to be able to pay for everything on a monthly basis, and you want excess income on a monthly basis. That ends up being the goal for planning. So
0: you don't need $10, $15, $20 million of assets. We had clients that just talked about earlier, came in, they had $3.7 million of assets, didn't think they had enough. They have far more than enough. They've already succeeded. Their budget is about $8,000 a month. We're going to give them $23,000 a month of net income after taxes. And it seems hard to believe, like, there's no way that could be possible. It's 100% possible. That's just a typical type of plan we designed, because our focus isn't for maximum growth. It's for maximum income. And that's because during retirement, income is what then will drive success, because income, which is what will allow you to achieve whatever lifestyle goals you have.
15: You know, you mentioned the plan, and we mentioned earlier that people don't have a plan. A lot of people are doing it yourself. And the reason you're doing it yourself often is because people worked, they had a 401k or some type of retirement plan where they worked. They're making contributions every 2 weeks, and they didn't need a plan, Dan. They were working, they have a salary, they had a paycheck coming in, that was covering their budget. And the money just kind of accumulated through dollar cost average for 40 years. So those people end up getting close to retirement, or they're in retirement and they think that 401k plan or 457 or 403b, depending on where you work, is their plan, but it really isn't a plan. So there's this big disconnect on people thinking they have a plan, because for 40 years they had a plan. They were making contributions into a retirement plan, but they don't have an income plan, a tax plan, a legacy plan to get them through retirement, that next stage. They're just caught in this kind of vacuum because they don't know any different.
0: Well, that kind of goes to the position that they found themselves in, first when they were young, and now when they're retired. When they were young, they said, okay, we need to save as much money as we possibly can so we get to that magic number, so we have enough where we don't have to worry about our money at retirement. And I always ask people right now, how did that plan work for you? Are you worrying less about your money now, or are you worrying more? And every single person says, I worry more about it. Well, it makes sense, because you have the most money at this point, which means you have the most worries at this point. And if you don't have a plan showing how you're going to use those assets to now replace your paychecks and not run out, you're going to worry even more about the money. Let's look at an example of what we're talking about as far as having a successful retirement. Let's say you had a 62-year couple and they saved $3 million. I think they've saved a lot. They, in most cases, even if they've saved that much, they think they've saved, but they don't think it's enough, and they don't think their plan's going to work because they don't have a plan. Let's say they get a $1,000 a month pension. They both get Social Security. They both think they probably have to work to about 67 because they just don't know. They don't have a plan because they know that's when normal Social Security hits. They defer the max in their 401ks. They gross about $170,000 between them, and they net about $8,000, which is their budget. So they have enough money to pay for everything on a monthly basis. We calculated it out, and they can retire at the end of this year. And if they retire at the end of this year at 62 versus waiting to 67, their net income after taxes will be $13,500 a month. So if their budget's $8,000, you, the listeners, have to be the planner. If their budget's $8,000 and their net income after taxes is going to be $13,500 for the rest of their life, can they retire now?
15: Of course they can. But this is the key. They didn't know they could retire. They had no idea they could retire. They probably thought if they worked till 67, they could probably retire and be okay, but they didn't have a plan in place. Nothing was architected to tell them in advance that, hey, you don't have to work until 67. You can, if you want, retire today at 62. Now, if you want to work till 63, 64, 67, that's up to you. But knowing and having that confidence that a plan is in place and can see the numbers laid out by month and year for the next 30 years. They know where the money's coming from. They know what their excess cash flow is going to be. They know exactly, no matter what happens going forward, they can retire with success and do the things they dreamed about. But unless they had a plan, unless you took them through that, they had no idea.
0: No. And there's probably a lot of listeners right now. One big question, if they're still working, is when can I retire? And they have no idea. So they just have to make up something they think sounds reasonable.
15: Yep.
0: Such as, if I'm 63, well, I guess I got to work till I'm 70. Yep. They might not even be able to retire at 70 if they don't have enough assets, but they might be able to retire at 63, right, with a plan. So you can't make decisions on data that you don't have readily available. You have to have the data, and a plan creates that data that'll show where your income is going to come from every year, like Jim talked about, and what your net income is going to be after taxes. And if you have that, it allows you now to start making smart decisions. And more importantly, psychologically beneficial decisions, because if you're 62 and you're ready to retire now and you think you have to work to 67 or later, is that going to be an easy thing to do mentally?
15: No, it's not going to be. And even if they did that, and even they think they have enough money, even if they feel confident they have enough money, they're still afraid to spend their money. They don't have a plan. So every month they look at the stock market, they look at their iPhone all day long, and they worry about, should they spend money? If they do spend money, will they run out of money? What about inflation, long-term care? All those things are present because they don't have a plan. They're just kind of going in with their gut, huh? They're just kind of rolling the dice, thinking they can get through retirement. But I just don't see how people do it without a plan. I mean, people are so focused in on a trust, a living trust. And we think a trust is great to have. You should have a trust if you have a certain amount of assets. But a plan is 10 times more powerful.
0: 100.
15: Yeah, it's just not even any comparison, but people don't get it. I don't know why. You know, we preach this all the time. And you don't have to work with our firm. Find somebody that does with what we do, and you'll be more successful.
0: Well, that's a loaded statement you made there, Jim, because in 40 years in business, I've never found one firm across the nation that puts together the written plans that we do.
15: No, they don't.
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5: Police and county sheriff's departments will increase patrols during upcoming Jewish High Holy holidays. There will be increased visibility at houses of worship, schools, and cultural centers. Rosh Hashanah starts today at sundown. Meanwhile, San Diego police are investigating after a San Carlos neighborhood was tagged with anti-Semitic graffiti.
6: The community of San Carlos woke up Friday to find swastikas and other racist and anti-Semitic graffiti scrawled on homes and cars. It's the third time these neighbors have been hit with overnight tagging, and it's left resident Lena Gitmus frightened.
7: Scary, very scary. We've been threatened all the time, and now it's getting worse.
6: Neighbor Dean Jarmusch said it's affected the mood of the neighborhood.
22: You can see the sadness of everybody.
6: The graffiti came on the eve of Rosh Hashanah. Police are investigating, but have not connected the graffiti to the Jewish holy days. I'm Rich Cazone.
5: That's the latest. I'm Steve Cumming.
25: Now, Sacramento traffic.
27: I see a big bottleneck in West Sacramento, westbound 80 from Capitol Avenue to Childs Road. Roseville with a slow pattern of traffic, southbound 65 from Blue Oaks to Stanford Ranch. Sacramento tied up a bit, eastbound Cap from N Street to the river. And beginning tonight at 9 p.m., the right lane on the connector ramp to eastbound Highway 50 will be closed for joint seal work. Work is scheduled to be completed 9 a.m. Sunday morning. Drivers can use the southbound I-5 connector to westbound 50 and take the South River Road exit to access eastbound 50. Traffic on the 10s every 10 minutes, mornings and afternoons. Steve Herrera, KPK News Radio, 93.1 FM, 1530 AM.
25: Now, Sacramento weather.
8: Mostly sunny, breezy at times this afternoon, high 85 to 89. Clear skies tonight, a low 52 to 56. Nice day tomorrow, sunshine with a high 80 to 84. And then plenty of sun on Monday, a high 88 to 92. I'm AccuWeather Steve Williams on KFBK, Sacramento's News Radio.
29: ABC News, I'm Mike Dubusky. Sources tell ABC the U.S. is providing intelligence to Saudi Arabia about the drone attacks, which forced a shutdown of a critical oil pipeline there. No one's claimed responsibility for those attacks, and neither the U.S. nor Saudi Arabia say they're planning any strikes. President Trump on his trip to Ireland today says he thinks Irish reunification is going to happen.
30: I don't want to cause any problems, but I will tell you, I'd love to see it unified. I have friends on both sides, great people. They're Irish people. How can they be bad, right? I'd love to see it unified.
29: The comment is being criticized by protesters and by Gavin Robinson, the Democratic Unionist Party leader, who says the future of Northern Ireland will be determined not by Washington. The Centers for Disease Control now says the cyclosporiasis outbreak is over. That illness linked to contaminated lettuce from Taylor Farms sent hundreds of people to the hospital and killed two people. This is ABC News.
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0: You're back with Dan Ahmed and Jim Files, the Peak Financial Freedom Hour. Thanks for joining us and tuning in. We're talking about how much money is enough once you retire, and are you going to have enough net income after taxes to cover your budget, etc. And that all really is talking about what the number one fear Americans still have about their money, and that is two-thirds, 67% of people, their number one fear is running out of money, and they're more afraid of that than dying. Think about it. Well, it kind of makes sense, because if you're dead, you got to worry about your money anymore. No, you don't got to worry about your money. You're gone. Whatever's left is passed on. But 2 out of 3 of us worry more about running out of money than dying. And that's pretty amazing, because people have saved for decades, 2, 3, 4 decades, to get to a point where they wouldn't have to worry about running out of money. But because of the way they have the money invested, still in volatile assets that go up and down, can lose money, doesn't provide any guaranteed lifetime income, they're worried. So the only way, doesn't matter what anybody else tells you, the only way you can eliminate your fear of running out of money is to use your assets to create guaranteed lifetime income that's contractually guaranteed, will never stop for as long as you live, regardless of how long you live, even if you live past 100, regardless of stock market losses, regardless of returns, the income will never stop. If you have that type of income, is there a reason now left on the table to be afraid that you're going to run out of money?
15: No, know, but people, number one, don't know these financial instruments actually exist. Number two, they don't know, even if they knew they existed, how do they put that within a plan? Who do they find that will explain it to them, educate them on how it works? Is it the right instrument for them? But when we put together a plan, and we do this every day, we have new people coming in every day into our office. They listen to the radio, they see us on TV, they go to a seminar, and they are excited to come in knowing that there is a way to solve this worry problem about running out of money and how to position your assets correctly so you don't make a financial mistake. So just imagine you have $2 million right now. And imagine you have a trust account, you have an IRA, you have a 401k, you have a non-trust account. We call that non-qualified money. You have a brokerage account. You're both getting ready to retire. You're married and you're trying to decide, should you take Social Security at 64 when you're going to retire, or should you wait till 67 or 70? And maybe one of you has a small pension. How do you position those assets to make sure that you're making the right decision? Now, everything we do here, we have custom software. And it's custom because we can't find anybody in North America that does anything at our level. So rather than licensing software, it all had to be written. Matter of fact, Dan here wrote all the software, right? And it's designed very specifically to answer those questions. When you turn on Social Security, what Social Security is going to be, what it's going to do with the cost of living increase each year for the next 30 years. If you have a pension, what's that going to look like? Now, how do we divide the assets up? The trust money, the non-trust money, the IRA, the 401k, the brokerage account. What do we do? How do we position those assets, Dan? And when we position those assets, that's the key, is what strategies do we use? What instruments do we use? How much goes into the guaranteed income bucket? How much goes into the growth bucket? How much goes into the cash bucket? When you put all that together and allow the client to see that for 30 years, it's mind-blowing for them. They can see it. They've never seen it before.
0: And that's the goal. The goal is to make them aware of something they can actually see and hold and touch, because at that point, they can start believing and understanding their overall plan. When we look at the number one fear, which is running out of money, it amazes us because there's very simple techniques and strategies that we can use that will contractually guarantee the income. And it's not going to be some conservative number. Let's look at reality right now. If you have a 65-year-old couple, and let's say they have that $2 million of assets that they wanted to use to create income, they have other assets that we don't use, frankly, but if we have $2 million of assets, we can get them an approximate 7% net after fee guaranteed income off the $2 million, which is $140,000 a year of income guaranteed for as long as they live, even if they live past 100. If you add on Social Security to that, they're probably up to $200,000 a year of income. They're at a really good income base and it's never going to go down. If they wanted to wait a little bit and use other assets first, and we deferred their income for 5 years, instead of giving a 7% payout, what if we get them a 10% payout over the $2 million, and now they have $200,000 a year of income guaranteed for as long as they live? Never have to worry about that running out. If they're married, they're going to get that $140,000 or $200,000 for as long as they both live. One of them dies, they're going to continue to pay the survivor the exact same. It doesn't go down that $140,000 or $200,000 if they deferred it. So it eliminates that fear and the worry, which will allow them to not think about that negative of running out of money. But more importantly, what you talked about earlier, it'll make them feel more comfortable. It's okay to spend some of the money.
15: Well, also, you know, in that design you just put together, they had $2 million in your example that went into the guaranteed product, guaranteed income, defer for 5 years. They're going to get $200,000 every year for as long as they live, which is phenomenal. Now, they have other assets, right? They might have another million, $2 million, $3 million. We can design that for growth. But if we're taking income off a stock and bond portfolio, the rule is 3%. It's not 4, 5, or 6, it's 3%. So 3%, take the same $2 million. If we put just in the stock market, that's about $60,000 a year, not $200,000 a year. And when you put your money in the stock market, there's no guarantee. So what we're trying to do is show you how to do this. Take your budget. Your budget is 10 grand a month. You have Social Security of 4 grand a month. You're short $6,000 a month. Doesn't it make sense to put at least enough money or more in the guarantee bucket so that every month and every day when you wake up for the rest of your life, your income is taken care of. The inflation is taken care of. You can spend your money. You still have growth assets, but you divide these assets up strategically to solve your income problem first, growth second, Dan.
0: Well, by doing that, you can accomplish everything you just talked about, because pretend like someone's budget is $10,000 a month and they're getting the $4,000 for Social Security. We got to create the additional amount. well, we don't want to just create $10,000 a month. We'd like to create maybe something like $15,000 a month in net income, because if their budget is $10,000, we want to give them $5,000 extra that they can either spend, or just as important, they can save it for future needs. 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
3: 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And today we're talking about how many assets you really need for a secure retirement. And we're finding that number to be right about $1.5 million or more for the clients we meet with. And our clients are going to be, you know, fairly conservative. Most of them don't have big, if any, pensions. Their budget is somewhere between $8,000 and $12,000 a month, and they've saved between $1 million and $6 million of assets, typically somewhere in there. And we're finding that if they've saved about $1.5 million, 99% of the plans are going to work. Well, what we want to do is then look at, if you've saved enough money, how do you now allocate the assets to create the income? Well, the goal is to replace your paychecks. And at retirement, we find that if you're going to be active in retirement, you will spend more money in retirement per month than you did when you're working, because you have more time to spend the money. You have more time to travel. You have your bucket list. You want to help the kids or the grandkids. All these things require one main thing, and that's money or income. So the goal now is to help you transition your thought process from maximum growth that has maximum volatility and risk over to maximum income. And when we create maximum income, it's not saying you have to spend all of it. It's saying you can spend all of it, but it's also saying if you don't spend all of it, you can now save the rest of it. And if you have that philosophy, just close your eyes and think about, what if you had $3,000, $4,000, or $5,000 more income coming in per month than you needed to spend to pay for everything in your budget, including travel? How would you feel from this point on for the rest of your life? You have to think about that.
4: Well, if they really think about it, every single person would say, that's phenomenal. How do we do that? What do we have to put in place to make that happen? Because if you listen to us, and we've been doing this for a long, long time on radio and TV, dinner seminars, etc., we're not talking about growth, growth, growth, right? And most advisors are going to talk about growth. How do they position the assets for growth? It's not that you're not going to get growth, because we do have money under management. We have money in stocks and bonds for our clients. We have some really sophisticated stuff. It's really fancy. It uses technology to mitigate the risk. We use hedging strategies, all kinds of cool stuff. But there's no guarantee in that stuff. There's none. And everybody worries. I worry about it. Dan worries about it. We worry about it because the markets are unpredictable. So what we're doing here is we're talking about income, income, income, income, because that's what's going to get you through retirement. That is what's going to give you peace of mind. That's what's going to lower your stress level if you have enough income. The growth will come over time if you have a long period of time. But when you start drawing money out of a growth portfolio, all of a sudden your accounts start going down very, very quickly, and you start worrying about your money.
3: When you think about it, if 2 out of 3 people, their biggest fear is running out of money at retirement, and you're sitting there right now, that means you're probably worrying about running out of money at retirement. What is the single thing, only one thing you can do that will eliminate that fear? And that is to create income that's contractually guaranteed for as long as you live. Don't think about how you're going to do it or what type of product or investment you do. You have to create income that's guaranteed for as long as you live. And you can't turn the time back and say, okay, I'm going to be a state employee, now I'm going to get a big pension, even though that's what you'd like to do. You have to find the avenue that will create income that acts like a pension, meaning your income will be paid to you for as long as you live. And if you're married, for as long as your spouse lives, regardless of market crashing, regardless of how long you live. You can do that. You just don't know you can do that. And you can do it extremely beneficially now, because some of the rates on these types of plans are high. 65-year couple, we talked about before, right at about 7% net after fee payout. So if you have $2 million, you're going to get $140,000 a year guaranteed forever, starting immediately. No waiting time period. But if you want to wait because you don't need the income now, or you're working, or you have other assets we can wait on, if you defer for 5 years, how would you like $2 million.

0: give you $200,000 a year of guaranteed income for as long as you live net of all fees.
1: That means, just to clarify that, if you lived to 85, 90, 95, 100, 105, my grandmother lived to 103, they have to continue to pay you that guaranteed income stream, regardless if you have money or not, because they have contractually obligated themselves. You have a contract that stipulates that you will get paid forever. If one of the spouses passes away before the other, which typically happens, obviously, the other spouse continues to get paid that same high amount for as long as they live. If there's money left in the account value when both people pass away, it's not kept. It goes to the beneficiary. So the goal is, how much money do we contribute to that income strategy? And that's going to stipulate based on your budget and how much excess cash flow you want to spend every month, Dan.
0: Well, it doesn't matter now whether it's the male or the female. People are worried about their money and they don't have a plan. And if they don't have a plan, it means they're going to continue to be uncertain about the decisions they're making. We've met with over 4,000 people in our combined 60 years of experience, and only 3 people had an actual plan out of 4,000. Round that down, that means 0% of you having a plan. The people that are listening right now, you don't have a plan unless you're a client. If you're a client, every single one of you has an actual plan in writing that explains every detail about your money. But if you don't have a plan, it's going to continue to make you worry. The good thing is you can have a plan set up for you. If you saved $1 million or more and you want a plan, we will create a plan for you for free. We'll do a retirement income projection, a tax projection, a fee projection, a risk projection, how much you can leave your beneficiaries, all that. We're going to give it to you for free to take home before you become our client to review. Then you get to decide, come back, ask questions to decide if that's going to be a plan you want to implement. Think about what that offer says. You get to have an actual plan that you don't have now, and there's no pressure obligation on you to become our client. It's a freebie.
1: It's crazy because people should be lined up at our door right now, right? You shouldn't hesitate because you don't have a plan. There's no obligation. There's no pressure. We give you the plan. And if you like this, all you have to do is dial #250 on your cell phone. That's #250 and just say the keyword money when it answers, and you'll be directed to our office and we can set something up for you to come in and we can start this process with you. 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
23: One little.
22: I'm Mike Dubusky. A pipeline critical to moving oil through the Middle East has been shut down by Saudi Arabia after what the Saudis claim was a series of strikes originating in Iraq. President Trump said the Houthis are likely responsible, and it comes as the Saudi civil defense said today a projectile fired by the Houthis injured two people. And that's not the only move from the Houthis recently.
24: Iranian-backed Houthis in Yemen taking control of Yemen's entire Red Sea coast and threatening a second waterway critical to global trade, the Bab el-Mandeb Strait, a vital route for Saudi oil. The Strait of Hormuz has been effectively shut down for more than 6 months, and disruption to a second route is potentially catastrophic to world oil prices.
22: ABC chief international correspondent James Longman there. Diesel prices have now skyrocketed past $6.12 a gallon nationwide, according to Gas Buddy. ABC's Alex Stone said they're even higher in California.
25: For the first time, diesel prices have hit $8 a gallon in California. You may say, well, gas prices are always more expensive in California than anywhere else. And yes, that's true. But a third of America's vegetables and two-thirds of fruit come from California. And high diesel prices mean you pay more to buy those goods. Truck drivers in California say the prices hurt.
26: You know, driving and stuff has been kind of hard for us because the gas price is so high.
25: High diesel prices also correlate to higher jet fuel and heating oil prices. Alex Stone, ABC News, Los Angeles.
22: President Trump's on a trip to Ireland today and facing criticism for his comment stating he'd love to see Irish reunification. This protester responding.
27: I don't think it's its place to do something, to say something as contentious as that. So it wasn't wise on his part to make that comment. But sure, you know, he doesn't really know what he's talking about most of the time anyway.
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29: Anthropic CEO is calling for a serious slowdown of the AI race. In an essay posted today, CEO Dario Amodei wrote, "People may lose control of AI and the technology can be misused for cyber attacks and bioterrorism and serious economic disruption." Tesla drivers in California have about 2 weeks left to file a claim in a class action settlement that could pay eligible owners up to $350.
30: The lawsuit alleges Tesla improperly charged idle fees to drivers whose vehicles came with free lifetime supercharging. It also claims Tesla threatened to disable or disable supercharger access for drivers who refuse to pay. Tesla denies wrongdoing but has agreed to compensate affected drivers. The deadline to file a claim is September 25th, with a final approval hearing scheduled for December 2nd in Oakland. I'm Michael Kastner.
29: That's the latest. I'm Steve Cumming.
28: Now, Sacramento traffic.
0: Traffic snarled up in West Sacramento, westbound 80 from Capitol Avenue to Childs Road. It's the typical slowdown dance in Roseville, southbound 65 from Blue Oaks to Stanford Ranch. Northbound 99, slow and go from Sutterville to Broadway. And beginning tonight at 9, the right lane on the connector ramp to eastbound 50, shut down for joint seal work. Work is scheduled to be done at 9 a.m. Sunday morning. Drivers can use southbound I-5 connector to westbound 50. Take the South River Road exit to access eastbound 50. Traffic on the 10s every 10 minutes, mornings and afternoons. Steve Herrera, KPK News Radio, 93.1 FM, 1530 AM.
28: Now, Sacramento weather.
1: This afternoon, mostly sunny, breezy at times. A high today, 85 to 89. Clear tonight, a low 52 to 56. Sunny, pleasant day tomorrow, the high 80 to 84. And then sunshine on Monday, a high 88 to 92. I'm AccuWeather Steve Williams on KFBK, Sacramento's News Radio.
28: 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The views and opinions expressed are solely those of the hosts and do not necessarily reflect the opinions of the staff, management, and parent company of KFBK. 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
2: Great to have you along for Guarding Your Nest Egg with Mike Lester. I'm Cheryl White. And Mike, a couple of big overview stories to start off Guarding Your Nest Egg this week after we talk about what you've been up to for the last 7 days or so.
3: 7 days? I mean, that's very specific. You want the play-by-play?
2: No. For each? Just wondering if anything super interesting happened to you you'd like to share.
3: First of all, my glasses always have full, Cheryl. You know, I'm not.
2: That's true.
3: I'm a very optimistic person. I don't know. You know, I had a nice week. The previous weekend was pretty good. Well, I was sharing with you prior to the show, and this is kind of silly, but I was talking to a friend of mine, and he had an old beat up skid steer. And I don't know if everybody knows what that is, but it's, feel like doing things yourself. It's good to have around. And, he's like, I got this old skid steer I'm not using. And, he goes, do you want it? I'm like, absolutely. You know, he's like, well, what are you going to do with it? Like, I don't know. I'll figure it out. But, so I'm kind of looking forward to that. I mean, I've got some property and I can just go drive around and, you know, lift things and cut down trees and, you know,
2: well, I didn't whatever. Even know what that was until you told me. I was like, oh yeah, I'd love to drive that.
3: Oh, absolutely.
2: How
3: yeah.
2: Fun.
3: It's basically like a tank, little tank with a bucket on the front and legit, I have some things I've been meaning to do just when it comes to some land clearing and all. And, so I think, I don't have it now, but supposedly I'm going to have a John Deere skid steer. I'm not trying to do a John Deere commercial, but, I'm going to have a John Deere skid steer here pretty soon.
2: That just makes work fun.
3: Why do I get excited about lawnmowers and skid steers and stuff like that?
2: I don't know. Why do I? I don't know.
3: I love it. I love it. Yeah.
2: Yeah, so, I do too.
3: That was my week.
2: Okay.
3: That's what it is.
2: Well, all right then. So let's get into those stories I mentioned. And one of them is that the Trump administration announced an agreement with the Venezuelan government on Friday to develop some of Venezuela's oil reserves.
3: Yep.
2: So that's a pretty big deal.
3: So not just what's going on in the Middle East, right, in the Strait of Hormuz, but it is a big deal. And, you know, I think we've been very focused on the Middle East, but it wasn't that long ago, right? We just had this big transition down in Venezuela, and not everybody's paying attention. But if you're paying attention, you're wondering, well, what's going to come out of that? Because the resources in Venezuela, not just oil resources, which, by the way, are the largest, I think, in the world. I think it's more than Saudi Arabia, apparently.
2: Wow.
3: Which is a really, really big deal. And just because of political government situations down there, they refine a very, very small percentage, even if they're, you know, number one, I think, or even number two in the world for reserves. So yeah, it's pretty strategic. I don't think we're going to see it in markets right away because it takes a while. But if you take a look at the type of oil that they have, Again, I'm not in the business, but I do know that there are different types of crude oil. And we're actually uniquely, when I say we, as the United States, we're uniquely capable of refining their oil because it's the same type of oil that we typically get in the Gulf states, right? So the stuff that's coming in the Gulf of Mexico. So it's pretty neat, right? If you just sit and you wait and you let the dust settle, what's going on? Well, a relationship with Venezuela, who happens to have, you know, if not number one, the number two oil reserve in the entire world. And we happen to have a good business relationship. I mean, that is good, not just for our economy, but the world economy, economically. And then, you know, these things that people are worried about right now, which is, you know, obviously the price of oil, and not just oil, the gas when you go to the pump, and how does it affect the economy? It's something that's very real that, Cheryl, if you fill your tank once a week, you see it, right? So when they do the polling, like, what are people upset about? Well, one of the biggest things would be gas. It doesn't matter if you have a small tank or a big tank. I don't know, a small tank might be 18 gallons. A big tank might be 40. Regardless, you can see the difference at the pump. So it's something
2: Absolutely.
3: That's very,
2: yeah.
3: very tangible for people when they take a look at it. But that relationship is, it's a big deal. And if we get that done and we don't have the reliance on the Middle East, which obviously there are issues there that I think are going to work themselves out, when you do what we do and you help people with their money and you manage money and people are wondering, well, how does this affect me in long term? What can I do to either protect myself from that volatility or benefit from potential investment options moving forward? Those are the conversations we need to be having with people because it's literally staring you in the face. And most people just kind of like, ah, well, I don't really know what to do about it. So I'm going to ride it out or maybe just get an electric vehicle. You know, kind of deal. But the reality is if you had a relationship with an advisor or advisors that can help you independently in that situation and say, okay, well, you know, what might happen 3 months or 6 months from now or a year from now based on that? What about opportunities when it comes to investing? I mean, Cheryl, in the past, we've done investments based on WTI, which is, you know, basically West Texas crudes. There are investments in oil you can do to benefit. And I think a lot of people out there, maybe the people that are listening are in a situation where they're just sort of settling for options that somebody told them about, but they mm-hmm. are curious, right? They see stuff in the news and they're going, well, how does this impact me? And then, you know, good or bad? And then is there a way to benefit from it? So to me, this is good news. It's not that there's not going to be volatility, but I think we're on the right track. I like it.
2: You know, according to Fox News, and that's where I saw the story, huge deal, and how that translates is yet to be established, but it does seem like good news.
3: I think overall it's good news. But again, try to forecast how this affects us all moving forward. So if you're in a situation where, you know, a lot of situations, one situation is, okay, well, you know, like I go to work, I put money in my 401k, they match me, they don't match me, what have you, but you're just putting money into a retirement account. You know, maybe this does give you lift on your portfolio. Maybe you're invested in the Dow Jones or the S&P or something like that. So if things go well, you're doing well. But also if things do poorly, you're doing poorly. So maybe you're riding it out. But Cheryl, there's also another way to look at it, which is, all right, well, I want to participate in markets moving forward, but what are all of my investment options and what is my risk reward? So we have to take a look at everybody's situation, also their portfolio, and just try to figure out, all right, well, here's your goal, but what's the most efficient way to accomplish the goal? If somebody came to me, Cheryl, and they said, well, this is how much I need to make on my money. So that's a relative term. I would immediately ask them, well, is that, you know, if somebody said, I need 8%. I'd be happy with 8%. I'm like, okay, well, there's no such thing as an investment that will pay you 8% every single year guaranteed, right? It just doesn't exist. So once we pivot away from that, and by the way, if somebody told you that, they're not being honest with you, but it doesn't exist. So how does an average rate of return of 8% affect you, right? Or an average rate of return if it was 10 or if it was 6, right? So you have to take a look at what all of your investment options are and just figure out what's the best thing for you. Because I think most people are in a situation where, all right, I want the best rate of return I can get, but I would like to minimize risk to get there. And I think for people that are retired or close to it, that makes a lot of sense, obviously. But, you know, we also talk to people that, you know, maybe they worked for another company or, I mean, they've got money set aside for retirement. They still want the efficiency in the portfolio. So you just have to be careful. And I do think that there's this, I mentioned before, Cheryl, you know, my glass is always half full, mm-hmm. you know, I'm an eternal optimist, but I think this is good, very good moving forward. But we have to find a way to navigate it. And the best way to figure out your personal situation is to do an analysis of your portfolio. Where are you at right now? Where is that likely to take you? But then also, what are all the investment options are that you have? Because it's hard to tell all the stories on the radio. But at the end of the day, we talk to people every single week that'll say, well, if I had known that, I would have done that a long time ago. And I get it, right? Because I would too, right? We're having conversations with people about what we would do if we were in their situation. But the information is really, really important. And so people have to be careful. There is no silver bullet secret sauce, but knowing what all of your investment options are and then going back and having somebody help you make informed decisions is extremely important. And too many companies out there, Cheryl, we both know this, will try to steer people in a direction because that's what their company does, whether it's good for the person investing or not.
2: And let's talk about options for a second, Mike, because not every option is right for everyone. And that comes out of the comprehensive financial plan, doesn't it?
3: Well, it really does. It comes out of the comprehensive financial plan. It also comes out of just the fiduciary standard that we're under. So the idea of having conversations with individuals that are, you know, maybe they have a current advisor or maybe they've never worked with an advisor before. But the way the fiduciary standard is supposed to work is we sit down, we have a conversation. We do analysis of your portfolio and we take a look at all the investment options that are available to you. Again, it sounds like a broken record, but that's how it works. And regardless of whether or not you work with a fiduciary, if there were 10 options that would satisfy your need, meaning you said you wanted a certain amount of risk or a certain amount of income. If there were 10 options, the fiduciary standard says of those 10 options, the fiduciary has to present you with the best of the 10, right? So it's something that you might not even know about at the time. Mm-hmm. And if that's why I keep talking about, like, we're looking at all of the investment options that are available. Now, our job is to help people not just make informed decisions, but if there's a way for us to help you do better than you were doing on your own or your current advisor, and then we, you know, net of our fee, you're doing better and you're more confident and everything else that goes with it, then it's a good relationship. If we can't do that for you, there's really no reason to work together. So we got to be very, very careful, right? If you're retired or close to it, or frankly, if you've set aside money, there are plenty of advisors that would like to have a conversation with you about how to invest it. The problem that I see with the industry in general is, you know, there are a lot of companies that want to put you in products that pay them commissions. There are a lot of companies that want to, it's a lot of things, Cheryl, I don't want to get into it, but it's just the efficiency of it. Mm-hmm. So where I would, you know, say that we are, and not just the radio show, but also having conversations with people around the country, is if you would just like to have a conversation with a true fiduciary, I mean, certainly we have a business model, but our business model is efficiency. Let's take a look. Let's do an analysis. Let's do a financial plan for you, complimentary. By the way, along the way, if you need estate planning, we'll do that complimentary, but it's analysis, it's income planning, it's tax planning, it's complimentary estate planning. If we do all of that for you and at the end of the day, there's not enough value, I just hope that you feel like the time that you spent with us was valuable because you get the analysis, you get the comprehensive financial plan, you get the complimentary estate plan, you get all of that. So I want to make sure that anybody who calls or sits down with us, they feel like, all right, well, whether or not they decided to work with us, at least they feel like their time mm-hmm. was beneficial to them. Because that's how I would want to do something. It doesn't matter, you know, what happens in my life. If I'm in a situation, whether I decide to work with somebody or not, I want to make sure that it was beneficial and there was a value to the relationship. And too many times people get sold. Nobody wants to get sold, Cheryl, right?
2: So no, you do not.
3: You do not. 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
2: Guarding Your Nest Egg with Mike Lester. I'm Cheryl White. Mike, let's talk a little bit about some of the retirement pitfalls, or at least some pitfalls that are potentially dangerous to your retirement savings
3: accounts.
2: We're
3: always talking about retirement pitfalls. I bet there's a website out there called Retirement Pitfalls.
2: There might be.
3: Yeah.
2: You know why? Because it's really important. That's why.
3: I know it's important, but I feel like it would be a scare tactic. But I don't know. Are you going to bring up the pitfalls, or am I going to bring up the pitfalls?
2: I'll bring up some, and then you can add your expertise, okay?
3: Let's call it an opinion.
2: Okay, your opinion. So one of the problems that I saw in a recent article on Yahoo Finance, by the way, was overspending in those first few years. You know, you've waited a long time for retirement. You made a whole lot of plans, and sometimes executing those plans requires a pretty sizable chunk of dough. You know what I'm saying? So sometimes you can easily overspend in those go-go years. That's what they call them.
3: The go-go years, huh? Mm-hmm. Yeah, I've heard that. All right. So, of course, right? There's more to that than, you know, just the surface level. Okay. So don't spend too much up front because then you won't have enough in the end. I think that's fairly generic.
2: Right. And obvious.
3: But I think a better way to have that conversation, and something that we use just daily at the office, would be, first of all, let's figure out what your expenses are. I know it's really, really boring, but it's an important number, and everybody's number is a little bit different. But, you know, Cheryl, I like round numbers. So let's just say that your expenses were $10,000 a month. Now, let's define what that means. If your expenses are $10,000 a month, that's different than income of $10,000 a month, because we got to get through the taxes and then also inflation. We don't want to leave that out to net the $10,000. So if you need to spend $10,000, we have to come up with a way for you to be able to earn on your portfolio and whatever other sources of income to net you after taxes and inflation this $10,000 year after year, regardless of how long you live. So that's one part of it. So once we have that number, then let's figure out how much we can spend. So this idea that spending too much early on probably means you didn't have a plan in place or a written plan. It might mean that you didn't have an understanding of your finances and what you need to do long term to make, which is really where we come in, right? I mean, people ask that question. Well, how much could I spend to not run out of money? Well, we could show you that, right? That you could see that in the plan. Or somebody comes in and shows us what they are spending, and then we do the planning and the analysis, and turns out they could spend more. But it could also come back where what they're spending isn't sustainable in retirement because they're spending more than it's going to last. And that kind of goes back to your question. What if you spend too much early on? Now, spending too much early on has a lot to do with something called the sequence of the returns in your portfolio. And although we can always look at average rates of return, so if somebody's taking a look at returns in a portfolio, if I said, okay, at Talon, we have a portfolio that averages 8% per year, net of fees, right? If I'm referring to a portfolio averaging 8% net of fees, that's not what it pays every single year. It means some years it pays more and some years it pays less. I guess earns more, earns less, but the reality is the average is 8. But it's not a fixed return. And so when it comes to the sequence of those returns, if you're pulling more out than you're making early on because the sequence isn't in your favor, you wind up working with less money in the future, right? So we can all kind of, you know, 1 + 1 = 2. We can do the math. I mean, if you're spending more than you're making, your principal's going down, and now you have less to earn off of moving forward. So in a perfect world, if we had to look at the sequence of returns, your returns would be very, very high in the beginning, right? When you're pulling money out and you're pulling out less than you're making. And at the end, it wouldn't matter as much, but that's not the way it works. So there are a lot of ways around this, Cheryl, but if we can define what you want to spend or need to spend in retirement, and then we go back and look at your sources of income in retirement, and then we take a look at your portfolio, and if we take a look at all of the investment options that are available, we're going to come up with a plan that can answer that question. So I just don't think it's necessary. I know people are making this mistake, spending too much early on. Not only did they not have an understanding of how their portfolio could work moving forward, the reason they didn't have an understanding could be because frankly, they're just spending more than they should. But it could also quite possibly mean they don't understand what their investment options are, or they're just not invested correctly. And that's where we can come in and help out.
2: Absolutely. The number you can call if you'd like to do that now is 916-888-4000. That's 916-888-4000. That's how you reach the team at Talon Wealth Management. You can also go online at guardingyournestegg.com, and we'll talk about the complimentary comprehensive financial plan in just a moment. Mike, there are a couple of other things on that list of potential pitfalls. Mm-hmm. For example, overlooking economic changes.
3: Sure. Changes in an economy are problematic, but everything we've seen in our economy up to this point is that things are going very, very well.
2: Mm-hmm.
3: Things can't go up all the time. I think President Trump had a big issue moving in that there was an economy that was largely built on government spending when he came into office. One of the things that he had to do to keep that economy running was to get this back to, you know, just fundamentally businesses doing well. And he's done a good job of that. Could there be a little bit of hiccup because of, you know, people kind of pull back in spending? And pulling back in spending is referred to as a recession, right? If it happens for enough months in a row. But when it comes to investing for retirement, we just need to be able to take a step back, forecast, you know, what could potentially happen, look at what all the investment options are. So, you know, I always like to share some kind of cool just ideas. You know, I spend all this time on the show each week talking about understanding what all of your investment options are.
2: Yes.
3: And I realize that sometimes that's kind of vague, you know, because people like, well, Mike keeps saying there's all these investment options I don't know about. And there are, right? There's options I don't know about, right? But it's my job to help people that are retired or close to it. So we're fixated on investments that help people retire or close to it. And so I always feel like I want to try to deliver some ideas and just kind of put some stuff out there that's, you know, maybe something you haven't heard of, kind of a little unconventional. But I can say that, you know, our clients that are looking for income are not as concerned about this volatility because we've put them in investments that provide the income with protection of the principal. And when I say that, I mean, we don't do annuities. We're not selling products. We're just internally, when I look at this volatility, I'm going, okay, there's an opportunity. This volatility in markets and this volatility in oil and everything else is providing opportunities for clients, whether it's growth or income. But if somebody's not helping you identify those opportunities and you're just sitting back and, you know, kind of hanging in there. I mean, if I'm looking at my portfolio going, you know, right now thinking, oh, wow, if markets crash, I got a problem. It's just not a good place to be, right? Mm-hmm. I mean, obviously nobody wants to be there. I'd rather be looking at it saying, all right, well, if markets crash, I have a plan. Or if markets crash, I'm working with a financial advisor that's already taken the steps necessary to help me with that. But what if markets don't crash and, you know, this is just a blip and then it keeps going up? Again, there's a lot of very positive things going on. A resolution in the Middle East is potentially huge economically for the world. The things that happen in Venezuela between, again, all the natural resources and everything else is potentially huge. What's going on with Cuba is potentially big. I mean, there are a lot of good things if you read between the lines. And I think we need to be certainly positioned to protect ourselves, but also positioned to take advantage. Locking money up in an account right now out of fear, you know, it's something that some people might gravitate towards. But if you're fearful of markets and the economy right now, Don't just settle for the bank or what have you. I mean, I'm happy to have that conversation as well. There are plenty of safe ways to invest that don't involve settling for a fixed interest rate at the bank or a fixed interest rate with an annuity or something. If we're helping you make informed decisions, even if that decision is, hey, I didn't like what you had to say, I don't want to work with you, we still provided information to lead you to that decision. So that's why the financial planning and the analysis is all complementary with us. I mean, we realize we're not everybody's cup of tea, and that's okay. We're also not going to press what we do on you. We're going to show you what we do and how we do it, and it's yours to take with you. Well, we're happy to work with you if you want to. But then also, we're talking to people week after week that are concerned about estate planning. So that's things like wills and trusts. So a part of our process is we'll also not only provide you with all of the investment options, right, that are available to you to help you make an informed decision, we'll do the analysis and plan and give you a second opinion, third opinion, or even a first opinion if you haven't had one. But if you're not up to date on your wills and trusts, or you don't understand whether you need one or not, we'll do that for you complimentary as well.
2: You know, Mike, there's so much negativity out there, mm-hmm. but I really appreciate that you take it toward positivity and looking for opportunities. 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I hope you'll stay with us. We have much more ahead. Guarding Your Nest Egg with

0: If you remember dimming and brightening your headlights with your foot while driving, you fit right in with us. 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
4: The U.S. Justice Department failed to secure felony convictions against most of the 102 protesters arrested in four major cities last year on charges of assaulting federal authorities. That's a record far below the norm in federal assault prosecutions. All of the dozen cases that made it to trial, mostly in Los Angeles, ended in acquittal, mistrial, or dismissal. Experts say that's surprising for a department known for its ability to win at trial. The last three felony assault cases in L.A. and Portland will go to trial this fall. The dismal record has raised questions about rushed investigations and aggressive charging tactics by prosecutors under pressure to show the Trump administration is cracking down on people who assault law enforcement. That's the latest. I'm Steve Cumming.
3: Now, Sacramento traffic.
5: I'm seeing some heavy traffic in Sacramento. Southbound 5 at I-80, a three-car accident blocking the right lane. Westbound 50 approaching Stockton Boulevard. Be careful for a tumbleweed in the right lane. West Sacramento on the brakes due to stop and go. Westbound 80 from Capitol Avenue to Childs Road. Elk Grove dealing with a crash. Northbound 99 approaching Elk Grove Boulevard. Two cars involved in the center divide. In Roseville, it's a slow go. Southbound 65 from Blue Hooks to Stanford Ranch. And Sacramento tied up a bit eastbound cap from N Street to the river. Traffic on the 10s every 10 minutes, mornings and afternoons. Steve Herrera, KPK News Radio, 93.1 FM, 1530 AM.
3: Now, Sacramento weather.
6: Mostly sunny, breezy at times this afternoon, high 85 to 89. Clear skies tonight, a low 52 to 56. Nice day tomorrow, sunshine with a high 80 to 84. And then plenty of sun on Monday, a high 88 to 92. I'm AccuWeather Steve Williams on KFBK, Sacramento's News Radio.
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8: This is Guarding Your Nest Egg, of course, with Mike Lester, the founder of Talon Wealth Management. And I join Mike each week to talk about planning for retirement. And in the last segment, we were talking about some of the potential pitfalls to your retirement savings. One thing that people sometimes do, Mike, I don't know, I could or could not be guilty of overspending from time to time. But in retirement, there are some big ticket items that a lot of retirees say they wish they had never made. So I have a list of those.
1: Is a boat on there?
8: A boat is number one.
1: All right.
8: But
1: look at that.
8: Maybe that wasn't proper planning, because a boat
1: is
8: more...
1: For the record, I haven't seen that. I intentionally don't do it because I want my first reaction to be genuine, but boat makes sense. And as a boat lover myself, I can completely understand.
8: Yes. Well, I do love boats too, but they have a lot of things attached to them, like storage and
1: maintenance. It's a whole thing.
8: And things like that.
1: It's hard to make money on a boat, and there's a lot of costs and expense and insurance and fuel and maintenance, and yeah, it's a whole thing. Okay, so boat.
8: Yes, a boat is number one. Number two is resort living.
1: Oh, really? That's interesting. Because that's a big deal. I wouldn't have said that. Is there a reason for it? I mean, just the expense of it, I guess?
8: I guess. This is a list from AARP, a survey that they conducted. So number three, and this totally makes sense to me because it seems like such a good thing. And then, you know, after the initial, you know, excitement wears off, you're left with an RV. And again,
1: that's kind of like a boat.
8: Kind of like a boat. And again, you have to find a place to put it. And
1: they depreciate. You have to put it. And then it's, lots of clients, lots of conversations, lots of RVs over time. I mean, I could see how we could get a little optimistic about all the places we're going to go in our new RV, and then life just gets in the way. So, yeah.
8: Exactly.
1: Okay. RV makes sense.
8: Yeah. Stuff happens.
1: Yeah.
8: So, number four is getting your dream house, the one you always wanted, and then it may not be all that dreamy, I guess.
1: Well, that could happen for different reasons. I mean, I don't, what would be sort of cliche to think that, okay, well, we had the family home and we raised the kids and they're gone, and then it's turned out to be too big and too much yard. So
8: right.
1: Let's
8: rethink that dream.
1: Rethink
8: home.
1: That. Well, no, then move to the beach, right?
8: Yes.
1: Or a state that has a beach or what have you. Get the condo and then...
8: Yeah, let somebody else do all the yard work.
1: Let somebody else do all the yard work. And if you go to the beach and you get the condo or what have you, and maybe it was pretty expensive, and then maybe your taxes go up, and maybe you have the, you know, association and all that. So I could see how that could, I mean, it could go very well, too, by the way. I don't want this to all be negative. I mean, that for many, many people out there, they're going to find just the right place and simplify their lives, and it'll work out. See, you know, you're taking me right back to financial planning and figuring out how much we can spend.
8: I know. Right? That's exactly the point. You see what I did there?
1: I saw that. Yeah. Mm-hmm. So did everybody else.
8: I know, it wasn't very subtle.
1: You were very subtle about it. Yeah.
8: So number five is giving to adult children. And it's not that the people in the survey said they didn't want to help out their adult children. It's just that they gave too much in some cases.
1: Well, that's a tough one. Comes up quite a bit with clients and even people that we're not currently working with that are in a situation where that's just part of their expense over time. And by the way, it's not always children, Cheryl. I mean, many, many times it's family members. It could be...
8: You mean like brothers and sisters?
1: Brothers and sisters, yeah. or even parents,
8: oh,
1: right?
8: True.
1: There's an expense
8: yes.
1: to
8: yeah.
1: do that. So, I mean, that can manifest itself in a lot of different ways. But it's not one of the most obvious things that people generally are thinking about in their working years before they transition into retirement. It's more common to just think of things like just the expense of running a household, right? So taxes, and if there's a mortgage or not a mortgage, and insurance, health expense. I mean, just the regular day-to-day. When you start adding on an additional expense, people just, they weren't necessarily thinking about that while they were saving for retirement, and it can be burdensome. And it's a tough one because you're in a tough spot to say no, right?
8: Yeah.
1: You know, thinking of a client. She's a wonderful, wonderful person, almost too nice. And I hate to say that being too nice is a bad thing, but it can be because she's been on her own for quite some time. She has a sister that, you know, she loves, but is problematic, right? Kind of has her own problems. Many, many families out there, you know, have this a similar situation. And she struggles with basically the fact that if she doesn't help her sister's not going to help herself. And so she does, you know, over time. And, you know, it's a constant conversation when we sit down for review meetings and stuff, and it's a balancing act. But, you know, it's just something that many, many people are having to deal with. And again, it is a testament to financial planning. You need to understand how far you can go and what your boundaries are going to be. So in this particular situation with this particular client, and she's not the only client, but we've spent the time to help her define what the boundaries are, right? So this is how much you can help before it becomes a problem for you personally, right? And then she has to make a decision on, you know, whether she's willing to do that. Ultimately, we can't make the decision, but we can help her with the information. But, you know, that's just one factor of retirement planning and everything else. I mean, so something more fun, let's say somebody comes to us and they go, well, hey, listen, I want to get that condo on the beach, or I want to get that boat, or I want to get the RV. I mean, those are more fun, but it's potentially equally problematic. And regardless of the situation or the reason, it's understanding how money works, how taxes work. And then I know I'm a broken record, but one of my biggest frustrations in this industry is just the way the financial services industry works. I can almost tell you, if you go talk to that company, this is what they're going to tell you. If you go talk to that company, this is what they're going to tell you. If you go talk to that bank or that company, this is what they're going to tell you. It's because it's their business model. it's not that it's wrong. It's just that, to me, it's very, very one-sided. If somebody is selling you their company and their company is the product, well, then that's the product. If somebody's selling you an actual product, like an annuity or a, you know, some other type of insurance policy or a, something packaged like a mutual fund or a real estate investment trust, I mean, these are all products. If they're in business to sell those products, then that's what you're going to get. And it becomes one-sided. I think that, you know, a conversation that starts with, okay, let's take a look at your situation. Let's take a look at what you want to accomplish in retirement, you know, no matter how many years you have left moving forward. And then let's look at all of the options without trying to push somebody in a particular direction. And I'm very proud of that. I mean, that's what we do. Yes, we have our own portfolios that are managed. What you should do in that situation, if you're curious, is just look at how our portfolios do compared to what your current portfolio does. That would be valuable. Or, you know, if you're looking for solutions for income, look at our income options, right, versus the other ones that are out there. I'm very confident that the income options that we're providing are very, very unique. I'm confident because we build them internally for our clients. We're not reselling something somebody else has. So I know other people don't have, or other investment firms don't have, the income solutions that we have. Doesn't make us better than them. It just means that we built them. Right.
8: That's an important distinction.
1: And they don't have them. Yeah. I think it's important. So if I was investing with someone and if I was paying somebody to manage my portfolio, I would want it to be a unique relationship. Right. I wouldn't want somebody just to resell something to me that anybody else could resell to me, or frankly, I could just do on my own. And I guess the basis of our portfolio and our management and what we do really just stems from that.
8: 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So, Mike, on the Comprehensive Financial Plan, is there a line for fun? Is there a category for fun?
1: Yeah, well, there certainly is. And if it's not there, I add it.
8: Okay.
1: You know, because people, so we can be very, very analytical. Many, many times you have a conversation with someone and you ask them what their expenses are. Our minds are systematic. Right. So we'll go, oh, okay. Well, my electric bill is this. My cell phone bill is that. My home insurance is, if you have a payment on something, you know, a loan, then you kind of know what that is. So it's very, very systematic. But what people many, many times will leave out is the fun part, which is an expense, right? So if I'm looking at something, it's just sort of bare bones and maybe there's a food allowance in there. Maybe there isn't. It's just not fair. That's not a realistic expectation of what you're going to spend. Cause there are additional expenses on top of what it just takes to keep the lights on. So yeah, going back to fun, it needs to be in there. Now, many, many people, when they go through the expenses, if they're very detailed, they'll set aside a certain amount and the plans can be as detailed as you want. I just did a plan the other week and it was great, but it was also particularly specific. You know, it was, okay, well, here's my base expense. Great. And then I want a new car every 3 years. Okay. You know, allocate that. In this case, it was, I believe it was like 50,000 because I want 50,000 set aside for a new car every 3 years. Okay. Mm-hmm. And then I want 20,000 a year set aside for travel, a travel expense. But later on, I probably won't travel as much. So then maybe not 20,000 a year every single year, maybe 20,000 a year for the first 5 years and sort of dial that back to 20,000 every two. You know, that can all go into a financial plan. And I think it's important to do. So the fun part isn't that, hopefully that's why we retired, right? Mm-hmm. Is to, okay, I worked hard. I saved. I prepared for retirement. I'm going to make this transition into retirement. I want to make sure I stayed retired, right? I don't have to go back to work because I ran out of money, obviously. So the components of that are investing well, understanding what your options are, understanding how much you can spend without running out of money, understanding inflation and taxes and all that moving forward. First of all, as financial advisors, we need to go through this financial planning process to evaluate whether or not it's a good fit, right? So as fiduciaries, we're legally bound to work in your best interest, which means, if the math doesn't work out, and if the math actually said, well, it's not in your best interest to work with us because you're better off without us, then we're legally required to tell you that, right? But at the same time, if the math works out and I can show the probability of success is higher with us as opposed to without us, then I can honestly say, okay, the math works. You should work with us if you want to. But all of that math goes into the conversation, all the planning, and these plans need to be realistic. So math is math. It's not that difficult to fudge the numbers, right, when it comes to financial planning. And if somebody overestimates your return, you're going to have a problem. If somebody underestimates your return, you're going to have a problem. If somebody doesn't account for inflation in the plan, you're going to have a problem, right? That's just not real life. If somebody doesn't help you figure out the taxes over time, you're going to have a problem. So there's a lot that goes into the financial planning, and you have to make sure that, again, they're putting together a plan that is built for you in your situation, and they aren't fudging the numbers, right, in order to make a sale. But then you also have to understand what all of your investment options are so you can make the informed decision. Because if I gave you a few options, not all of your options, your decision is going to be based on a few options and you might make the wrong decision. And I see this time and time again, particularly with products. I mean, I am so confident that an annuity, in particular a fixed index annuity, which is sold all the time, is a horrible idea, right, for retirement. It's a horrible idea for income because it's not income. They're just paying you out of your own pocket. But if you talk to somebody that can polish that into this diamond, right, and they don't tell you about all the other options, then you might think it's a good option. So the conversation you're having and the advisors you're talking to are important. And if somebody's trying to sell you products, fine. Let them give you their best sales pitch. Then come over, talk to us. We'll show you what we do, how we do it, and we'll give you our best pitch. Then take the information and just decide for yourself what's best for you, right? Don't let anybody tell you what you should do with your money. Get information, make informed decisions, and I think that's what all advisors should be doing.
8: Well said. 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That's 916-888-4000. We have more just ahead as Guarding Your Nest Egg with Mike Lester continues.
1: Hi, this is Mike Lester, host of the Guarding Your Nest Egg radio show. I wanted to say thank you for listening, and please come visit us at one of our convenient locations in Folsom, Roseville, or Elk Grove. Hi, this is Mike Lester with Talon Wealth and the Guarding Your Nest Egg radio show, and I have another investment idea for those seeking great returns with limited risk. Recently, we did a structured note for our clients, paying them 18.75% per year for 4 years, and it was great for clients seeking income or growth and principal protection. The note was based on the S&P, gold, and silver, and our clients won't lose principal as long as none of the ETFs are down more than 40%

0: Starting your nest egg with Mike Lester. I'm Cheryl White. Mike, you know, I see stories all the time about best places to retire.
1: I was going to say, it's another list, huh?
0: Yeah, I know. But the question I have for you, and we go down this current list, but the question is, how many people really do, in your experience, retire somewhere other than the place that they were living at the time of retirement?
1: Well, I mean, I don't know the exact percentage, but it's certainly a lot, and they'll do it for different reasons. Florida's always been a popular place to retire, right? But since COVID, it got very, very popular. And it wasn't just for retirement. It was people that could say, hey, listen, I'm, you know, locked down in the state that I'm in and I can go work, you know, maybe it was remote or what have you. So, places like Florida have always been popular. And so you do see a lot of people move in from other states for a lot of reasons. I mean, it's nice to think, I guess, about, you know, the mild climate and things like beaches and seagulls and, you know, whatever, pelicans and stuff, golf. But it's also, you know, financially, it can be, you have to look at that. You've got a certain amount of money, and then if you're in a certain state, sometimes it can go farther, right? So depending on your situation, if you're paying state taxes, maybe you're not moving just for climate. So look at a state like California. I mean, beautiful state, beautiful weather, plenty to do, very expensive to live in. So if you're in California, I mean, you can literally just move over a state or two and not have to pay state tax, right? Or even move to a state that doesn't have as much state tax. And so what does that mean? Well, then your cost of living goes down. Again, I think of California and the cost of real estate, fuel prices, taxes. So if you're in California and you retire, depending on your situation, you might be looking to move somewhere else. So there's a lot of reasons. You know, I think these lists are interesting. I guess I don't imagine people Googling where are the best places to retire, but I suppose they probably do. And then I guess the list is interesting, but it's going to be, you know, what are you looking for and what's the situation? Obviously, we keep going back to a conversation about financial planning. Depending on, you know, regardless of who we're talking to and regardless of where they are in the country, you know, we would be having a conversation with them about, well, what do you want to do, right? We can get into what you need to do after we talk about what they want to do, because if we can accomplish what they want to do, maybe it's, you know, stay where they are. There'd be a lot of reasons to stay where you are, but the main reason I think people stay where they are is friends and family, right? That makes sense.
0: Of course, yeah.
1: I was having a conversation with a client just last week, and he listens to the show regularly, so he'll know I'm talking about him, but he's in a situation where he's got three children, and at one point they were scattered around in multiple states, and just through happenstance, they've all now wound up in Utah. Well, he didn't live in Utah, but guess where his kids and grandkids and the family, they're in Utah, so they're moving to Utah. So now the financial plan has changed for him. Right? Because now it makes sense to move to Utah. So now we're looking, okay, what are the differences between the cost of living in Utah compared to where they are now? Looking at selling the home where they are now and then moving over there, you know, what should we be doing? And then what about capital gains and the sale of one property? I mean, it just, again, the deeper we go into this, the more complicated it gets. But that's what we're doing in the financial planning, right? So maybe it's an individual that's never worked with us that has those type of questions, or maybe it's clients that we've been working with for years. And, you know, life is a marathon, right? As they say, it's not a sprint and things change. So that's why we want to be very, very careful, certainly with a lot of things, but also with how we invest our money. I mean, here's an opportunity to badmouth annuities. You know, people say, oh, you badmouth annuities. I'm like, well, there's a reason for it. You know, we wouldn't put our clients in annuities. I don't think anybody should put their client in an annuity. I don't know how you justify taking a commission up front and then locking your client's money up long term in something that, in my opinion, doesn't make them any money. It's just a terrible, terrible investment. If you want to know more, ask me why. If you have an annuity, call up and, you know, we're not going to give you a hard time about it, but you need to know how it works. But the reason I thought of an annuity in this conversation is, this gentleman that I'm talking to, if he was locked into an annuity and now things are about to change because he's moving from one state to the other, you know, if he didn't like the situation in the annuity, which I don't think he would, but it, you know, if he didn't like it and now things are changing, he couldn't change that portion of his portfolio. And it's likely to affect his decision-making process with wanting to go spend time with the family. Because if he's locked into an annuity and he's not making enough, and if he's taking income, but the income isn't going to change, it's a problem versus investments that are liquid, investments that make more money than annuities, investments that not only make more money than annuities, but can also provide protection for market volatility. Being informed on the options as opposed to buying products, I just don't know any other way to look at it. I mean, the client event I just talked about earlier in the show, just met one of our new clients. I hadn't met this couple before because they work with another one of our advisors. And, you know, he was very adamant. He said, hey, listen, I, you know, woke up one morning, you and Cheryl on the

0: radio. I heard you guys don't like annuities. You don't sell annuities. And that's why I work with you, because you don't sell annuities. Everybody else I went to tried to sell me an annuity. It's frustrating, right, for people. Mm-hmm. And obviously, we're passionate about it. At this point on the radio, I don't know, you can listen to how much I don't like annuities. I guess it's just lip service, you know. But if you want to know why we don't like the annuities, just come in. We'll have a conversation, or call us up on the phone. I mean, I can explain to you why. And instead of an opinion, let's just look at the math. I mean, I can show you mathematically why you shouldn't have an annuity, you know, and I don't care who you are. 1 + 1 always equals 2. So the math, you know, doesn't make sense on the annuities.
1: Well, you know, Mike, that's a conversation that you can have when you come in and ask about the comprehensive financial plan. I think that if you have that information and you take it with you, it gives you an opportunity to really let it soak in.
0: Well, absolutely. I mean, they can take it anywhere they want. I mean, if you're working with a financial advisor and you like our plan, but you want to ask your advisor to implement it for you, that's okay. 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It's our opportunity to show you the investment that we do use and how we use them and why we use them, and, you know, give you our explanation of who we are, what we do, and why we do it.
1: So here's how you take advantage of that. 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You can call now, or you can take down that number and give us a call when that is convenient for you. You know, all three of the towns on this list I referenced at the beginning of this segment are in Florida. You were right.
0: But,
1: you were
0: so talking this is about on the list. Florida. Florida's on a list. It's not the Florida Man list, is it?
1: You know, No. This was a Motley Fool survey of retirees, and all three of the top towns are in Florida. And the things they were questioned about were quality of life, access to health care, housing affordability, crime and safety, weather and climate, state and local taxes, and things like that. So no single spot's right for everyone. We know that. But you want to hear the top three towns?
0: Sure, why not?
1: Fort Lauderdale, number one.
0: Okay. Yeah, I was born and raised in Florida. I guess that surprises me a little. It's not the Fort Lauderdale it was in the 80s, I guess is where I'm going with that. But okay.
1: They say referred to as the Venice of America. Would you say that's true?
0: Maybe. But again, it's not the crazy spring break destination that they made silly movies about.
1: Well, you know, that's true.
0: Back in the 80s, you know. It's expensive, though. I mean, it's nice, but it's also pricey, depending on where you're at. Okay, what else?
1: Okay, number two is a city that is one of my favorites in Florida, and that's St. Augustine.
0: I mean, that's the area I grew up in. I mean, I'm biased, but that it's a beautiful area, yes.
1: Yeah, now, all the history very, very nice. In St. Augustine, great food, always something to do. So I do happen to love St. Augustine. That was number two. And number three is a place I've never been, Quincy.
0: Okay. I've been through Quincy. There's not a lot there, so that's kind of interesting. People are pulling over to get a map out and figure out where Quincy is.
1: It's in Gadsden County. So,
0: small town.
1: Yeah, they talk about the historic downtown has fewer than 8,000 residents. So if you like that small town feel, that's why Quincy came in at number three. But you're right. There are so many other reasons other than the ones I just mentioned, being close to your friends, being close to your family if they've moved across the country. Maybe you have other things that are important to you that might steer you in another direction of the country, or maybe even overseas. A lot of people do that too, Mike.
0: They do. I mean, there's some expat communities in a lot of different places. So it is what it is. But, I guess as we bring this to a close here, the idea is designing the retirement that you want. And a lot goes into that. And what we're helping people with is, you know, answering questions like, can I afford to do this? Can I afford to do that? How far can my money last in retirement? How should I be invested? What about taxes? What about inflation? What about state planning? I mean, it gets complicated. And, you know, I realize even today's show, I just start talking and then I realize, oh, okay, well, I'm getting a little too far down the rabbit hole here, but the bottom line is there are several key components to a great plan. First of all, diversification. It needs to be diversified. Second, I would say you need to understand what all of your investment options are, right? We don't want a cookie cutter approach, because if you don't understand all the options, or you're working with someone that's just going to push you into a product or whatever mold that they do, you're going to miss out on a lot of opportunity. Needs to be actively managed or tactical, right? You can't just sit, particularly in retirement. So you need to have something that is going to be more active, not hang in there, because hang in there can work long term. But when you're retired, you're not thinking long term, right? It's shorter term, right? I'm already in my 60s. That's where active management becomes more important. And then lastly, it has to be liquid.
1: That's right. So you can call us right now, 916-888-4000. If you have questions about anything that we discussed here on the show, or if you'd like to learn more about the comprehensive financial plan, call

0: 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Talon Wealth Management does not provide legal or tax services. 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
4: From ABC News, I'm Mike Dubusky. Iranian backed Houthi rebels are advancing on an important waterway in Yemen, which is being used for oil shipments as one of the main workarounds for the Strait of Hormuz, which is effectively closed. ABC's Lama Hassan says it's not the only thing tying up oil traffic in the region.
5: Saudi Arabia has shut a major pipeline which links the Gulf to the Red Sea. The Saudis believe multiple drone attacks launched from inside Iraq damaged the pipeline. Iraq has condemned the attacks and no one has claimed responsibility yet. Saudi saying right now the kingdom will not retaliate.
4: It's all putting major pressure on U.S. fuel prices, with diesel hitting an all-time high. ABC's Jacqueline Lee.
6: Economists warn high diesel prices mean higher costs for shipping goods. This will hit the wallets of Americans as the price of everyday items go up. With inflation sitting at 3.4%, the latest government data showing paychecks aren't keeping up. Wages down 0.3% compared to a year ago when adjusted for inflation.
4: Among those hurting due to the high gas prices, farmers like Jason Kurtz.
7: We have to harvest. We have to run the machines. We have to use the diesel. So bottom line is it cuts into our bottom line.
4: Health officials declaring the cyclosporiasis outbreak linked to lettuce officially over. ABC's Yuri Benajad.
8: Contaminated lettuce was behind that record-breaking food outbreak. And today, federal health officials are saying those recalled products no longer pose a threat to consumers. Since the first cases were reported in mid-July, a total of nearly 13,000 people got sick with cyclosporiasis, an illness caused by a parasite known to cause severe stomach issues. 21 states had reported illnesses, and a total of 570 people were so sick they were hospitalized. And two people in Michigan who had underlying health conditions died.
4: And President Trump is facing new blowback today while on his trip to Ireland after saying earlier today that he would love to see Irish reunification happen. You're listening to ABC News.
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4: The Supplemental Nutrition Assistance Program, known as SNAP, may see a major funding shakeup at the end of this month.
11: Starting October 1st, states will have to cover 75% of the administrative costs in running the program, with the burden of funding benefits for SNAP participants shifting to the states in the coming years. Here's Arizona Food Bank Network Executive Vice President Terry Shoemaker.
12: It's just a scale and scope that is so vast that food banks are going to have a hard time keeping up.
11: The White House did not respond for comment on state's experience or if the administration supports a delay to the cost shift. Nathan Lee, ABC News, Washington.
4: Hawaii and parts of the Pacific have seen several hurricanes and tropical storms this season, but in the Atlantic, it's unusually quiet this year.
13: No Atlantic hurricanes have formed this year, and none are likely in the coming days, says the National Hurricane Center, due to an enormous El Nino warming the Pacific. A state university at Albany, New York, atmospheric science professor cited a triple whammy of winds that decapitate a storm, dry air that starves it, and downward pushing winds that basically stomp it.
4: ABC's Chuck Sievertson. Days after an Anthropic researcher resigned from the company, claiming the AI firm was acting irresponsibly in developing the technology, CEO Dario Amodei now says his company will slow down the pace of AI development. I'm Mike Dubusky, ABC News.
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14: The Trump administration wants to stop California from banning single-use propane canisters used by campers. A 2024 California law would ban sales of disposable one-pound propane canisters starting in 2028. Supporters say using refillable canisters instead will save money and reduce hazardous waste. A new AI-assisted drone is being used in the city of Oakland to detect illegal dumping. Airbit's drones use mounted cameras and its artificial intelligence to identify and report abandoned trash on streets and sidewalks. The AI-assisted computer model reviews the images and identifies trash and assigns it to a severity level. Cleanup crews then receive a list of the data with follow-up flights marking the cleanup is complete with photo proof. That's the latest. I'm Steve Cumming.
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15: A new crash in Galt has got your foot pumping the brakes. Northbound 99 approaching Twin Cities. 2 cars involved in this one taking out the left lane. Sacramento southbound 5 at 80, a 3-car pileup blocking the right lane. A slow drive northbound 99 from Sutterville Road to Broadway. West Sacramento lagging behind westbound 80 from Capitol Avenue to Childs Road. In Roseville, I'm seeing a slow pattern of traffic southbound 65 from Blue Oaks to Stanford Ranch. And a big bottleneck eastbound Cap from N Street to the river. Traffic on the 10s every 10 minutes, mornings and afternoons. Steve Herrera, KPK News Radio, 93.1 FM, 1530 AM.
3: Now, Sacramento weather.
16: This afternoon, mostly sunny, breezy at times, a high today 85 to 89. Clear tonight, a low 52 to 56. Sunny, pleasant day tomorrow, the high 80 to 84. And then sunshine on Monday, a high 88 to 92. I'm AccuWeather Steve Williams on KFBK, Sacramento's news radio.
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19: All right, welcome to the show, everybody. I'm your host, Kenny Michaels. It is great to be here today. Welcome aboard. We got a lot to talk about. Very exciting news about gold and about silver. Let's go, let's go, let's go, baby. Let's go. How exciting. All right, ladies and gentlemen, our toll-free number is down today, so I'm going to give you another number. If you want to call into the studio, feel free. I got a little static in my headset, but that's okay. Call into this number. Here's the number to get me live, 323-622-7363. Again, 323-622-7363. That's the number to get me live. I'm Kenny Michaels. This is Striking Gold. Let's go, let's go, let's go. All right. You can go to kennysgoldquiz.com. Okay. And anytime, fill out the information and it comes to my email and I will help you get your retirement account and or your cash into physical gold and silver. You can follow me on Instagram Go to Striking Gold with Kenny Michaels. All one word. Be a follower of mine. We're getting thousands of people are joining. Again, it is go to Instagram and go to Striking Gold with Kenny Michaels. All right. Again, the number to get me live, 323-622-7363. Let's go. China made an announcement about silver. China says silver will triple in the next year. China says silver will triple in the next year. Triple. So can you imagine taking an IRA? And let's say it's $100,000 and you put it in silver and China's right and it triples, you've gone to $300,000. Now here's my question. Do you think if you left $100,000 in stocks, you're going to triple in a year? You're not. You're not going to double in a year. You'll be lucky to make 50% on your investment, and even that ain't going to happen. The stock market in the last year is only up 8% in a year? That's the point. That's why you see this rush to gold and silver. According to Global Banking, China has now said silver to triple in 1 year. Bank of America said it. Citibank said it. Robert Kiyosaki said it. Okay, so here we go. Jim Rickards says gold to 10,000 by the end of this year. He says silver to 325. It's crazy. $700 billion has been dumped into the silver market. What does that mean? It means $700 billion worth of silver has been purchased in the last year. That's why there's a shortage, but demand for it is crazy off the charts. So when you move your retirement account into physical metal, you move it into both gold and silver. Gold and silver. Okay? All right, the number to get me live right now, 323-622-7363. That's the number to get me live. I'm Kenny Michaels. 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All right. Oh, by the way, don't forget, follow me on Instagram. Striking Gold with Kenny Michaels. Become a follower. I got thousands. Everybody's jumping onto this wagon. It's a hell of a lot of fun. All right. I'm going to share a story that is very important. I had a woman call me who tuned into this show about a year ago. And she moved a $100,000 IRA into silver. She did it. She did all silver. Listen to this. She made a withdrawal from the account. She withdrew all of it in the silver itself, meaning not in dollars. She took $100,000 worth of silver, actually a little more, $138,000, out of her account in silver, in the physical metal itself. You ready for this? When she got her 1099 for taxes, ready for this? It said $42,000, not $130,000. She saved $19,000 in taxes because she moved to precious metals. That's crazy. It's wonderful, but it's crazy. This is what warms my heart. You understand that? Knowing that I can help senior people or people near retirement, that I can help senior people save that much money or more in tax when they take their money out of their retirement account. That's the beauty of it. That's the beauty of it. Okay? This particular woman was 68 years old. She took all the money out of her account in physical silver that I gave her. She took 130 grand, 128 something was the real number, but I'm just rounding up. 128,000 some odd number. She took it all out in silver. And when she got her 1099, it said 42,000 and change. If she didn't move that retirement account into silver and left it in stocks and pulled that 142,000 out, or excuse me, 128,000 out, she would have paid tax on the whole 128,000. Instead, she only paid tax on 42. That's the advantage of silver and gold. She saved 19 grand in taxes. That's nuts. That's crazy nuts. Crazy nuts. It's good, but it's crazy. That's why you move your retirement accounts out of stocks into gold, out of stocks into silver. That's why you do it. And I'm going to push and push and push and push until every senior in this country has their retirement account or their money in the bank in physical gold and silver. 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You get the good-looking Brad Pitt of Precious Metals, the sexiest man on radio. Oola, oola, oola. GQ Magazine is going to reach out to me at some point when they give up on all these famous actors. They're going to reach out and go, you know what? We've been making mistakes all these years. We are choosing Kenny Michaels as sexiest man alive. That's it. That's it. All right. The number to get me live, 888-961-0222. That's the number to get me live. I'm Kenny Michaels. I'm jacked up and juiced. I've got so much information for you about gold and silver. It's crazy. But before I do, I'm going to go to the phones because they're going crazy already. We got Angie in Phoenix, Arizona. Angie, welcome to the show, Angie. Let's go.
20: Thanks, Kenny. So I have been listening to your show for about a month, and I've been meaning to buy gold. And you said earlier that gold is up 16%. Did I miss the boat? I'm 62.
19: Well, the answer is no, you didn't miss the boat, and gold is not up 16%. Gold's up in the last year closer to 50%. However, no, you have not missed the boat. You have not. The boat is still parked at the dock. I will tell you when you're going to miss the boat, though. When you and I are done on this phone call, I'm going to play a video that came out last week from Jim Rickards. And Trump re-put it on his Truth Social and pushed it out worldwide, saying that by the end of the year, gold's going to hit 10,000. Rickards even mentions 20, but I don't think it's going to hit 20. But Jim Rickards, who's the number one precious metals guru probably in the world, is mentioning 10,000. Now, if it hits 10,000, you'll miss the boat. Because if you get into gold now and he's right and it hits 10,000, you're more than doubling your money in what, 4 months? Right?
20: Right.
19: Okay. So, agreed. No, you have not missed the boat.
20: Now.
19: But I'm telling you, I'm telling you now, the longer people wait, the more the gold will cost them. Now China's saying silver's going to triple. Bank of America saying it's going to triple. Citibank saying it's going to triple. Robert Kiyosaki saying it's going to triple. Okay? So, you know, what do they all know that we don't know? What they all know is that there was $700 billion worth of silver purchased in the last year.
0: What that's doing is it's minimizing the supply. But the demand for silver's crazy, crazy, crazy. Between solar, electric car, AI development, Southern California Edison, all of them striving for silver. So, Angie, you have not missed a boat, but now's the time. So you got two options. You can either go to kennysgoldquiz.com, which means when you go there, you're going to get the good-looking Brad Pitt of Precious Metals, the sexiest man on air. You're going to get me calling you directly to help you, or you can call Golden Crest Metals directly at 888-406-6222, and they're there right now. Angie, are you wanting to do this with cash or a retirement account?
20: Both.
0: What'd you say?
20: Both.
0: Okay.
20: Cash
0: both.
20: And
0: okay.
20: Retirement.
0: Okay. So, So in a nutshell, a retirement account you can roll over tax-free, penalty-free, and you should. Okay? You should. However, your cash, you can do a check or bank wire. The difference between the two is this, Angie. When you do a cash deal, the metals are shipped to you. When you roll over a retirement account, by law, the metals go to a depository until you withdraw it. No big deal. That's fine.
20: Okay.
0: Okay. However,
20: right.
0: However, don't let that stop you, honey, because I got news for you. I said this before you called in. I had a woman who bought silver. She withdrew it in a year. She pulled out all the silver in silver form, meaning not in the U.S. dollar. She saved $19,000 in taxes. That's the benefit
20: okay. In
0: moving the metal. Do you understand?
20: I understand.
0: And if I ask you this question, do you know how much gold is in Fort Knox?
20: No idea.
0: Right. Do you know why you have no idea? You have no idea because the government keeps it private because gold and silver's private. Well, guess what? Here's the good news. I'm okay with not knowing how much they have in gold and silver because they don't know how much I have in gold and silver. It's a private investment. That's the beauty of it. That's the beauty of it. Do you understand?
20: I understand.
0: Good. Go call Golden Crest Metals. You can do that, 888-406-6222. Or you want me to help you, honey? I'll be happy to. I'll roll up my sleeves, get my hands dirty, and I'll change Angie's life right now. So you could call the, what was that James Bond movie, Goldfinger? That was the, remember that James Bond movie, Angie?
20: Yes, I do.
0: Okay, well, so Goldfinger was in James Bond. Now we have Golden Throat, which is me. So here's what you're going to do. You can go to kennysgoldquiz.com, fill out the information. It takes 2 seconds. You will not fail the quiz. My 15-month-old grandson takes that quiz and passes it with an A+. So you can take the quiz. It's 2 questions. Answer it. It'll come to my email. And when I'm done on air today, I'll call you. Okay, honey?
20: Okay. Sounds good. Thank you, Kenny.
0: You're welcome. Have a great day. God bless. Bye-bye. All right. The number to get me live, 888-961-0222. That's the number to get me live. I'm Kenny Michaels. This is Striking Gold, and everybody is striking gold. All right. Here we go. We got our this week's gold miner. Let's go ahead and bring him on. Marino, welcome to the show, sir. Marino, are you there?
21: Yes, I'm here. How are you?
0: Yeah, how you doing, Marino?
21: I'm doing good. I'm doing great.
0: Good. Well, congratulations.
21: I'm glad to be on the show.
0: Huh? Good. Congratulations for being this week's gold miner. So here's my question. I'm going to go ahead, which is a hard thing for me to do. I'm going to go ahead and shut my mouth and allow you to kind of tell your story. So what happened?
21: Well, a while back, I listened to you. I started listening to you a while back on the radio, and you just get me fired up just listening to you every day. every Saturday when you're on there, but I hear you. But so I called just kind of a little bit inquisitive about what you were talking about, and so then I talked to somebody, and I have some money that's been put up and kind of figuring out it's going up and down. And I wanted to change from where I had my money invested in to come over to Golden Crest Metal. So I got started. They called me right back. And it was very easy process as far as getting, getting the transitioning over. It walked me through everything. And they also, they took 10% of what I invested. They're sending me gold. So I had like $83,000 in the in gold and crest metals, and they're sending me $8,300 in worth of silver right to my door, which I haven't got yet, but it's on its way.
0: Yep, it's on its way. You got $8,300 in free silver, and that free silver is just for tuning into the sexiest guy on the radio, sir. There's no gimmick, no game. It's just a free gift I give to people, because there would be no show without you people listening. We've got 9 people who listen nationwide to this show, and I'm grateful to all 9 of you. So one question I do have, sir, and I'm glad the process went well. That's why do you think I recommend Golden Crest Metals to everybody? Because I know the service you're going to get.
21: Yes, sir.
0: I know the buyback you're going to get. I know the price you're going to get. There's finally, for the first time, there's a gold company out there not ripping people off, thank God. Anyway, here's my question to you, right, sir. There's a lot of people that are nervous. You know, there's a war with Iran. There's rumbling about Russia. There's inflation. There's higher costs. There's, you know, everything's in chaos at the moment, right? And a lot of people are nervous. Is there any right advice you would give to people, sir?
21: Well, as far as the investment goes, I'm just thinking like you said, there's a lot going on today, and you can't really, you don't know what's as far as your investments and your money, you don't know which way it's going to go, and things are affecting. But gold and crest metal, with gold, when you're investing in gold, you sure that's going to always be available.
0: Bingo.
21: It's going to just. Yeah, it's going to be available. And it, like I said, and it also goes up as far as the dollar. I mean, the gold is just going to be there. It's going to be available to you all
0: right
21: the time.
0: That's why. Yeah, you're right.
21: That's why I made the switch.
0: Yes. Well, good. And you're right. And I'll tell a story about the dollar after you and I are done. Well, listen. Congratulations on your free $8,300 in free silver that's coming to your door. Yes, you're right. Your money's
21: thank
0: safe
21: you
0: now. Yes, you're right. Your money's safe now. Now you're in real money, not Monopoly money. I gave you a get out of jail free right card, and you get to keep that permanently. Now don't go commit a crime,
21: yes,
0: because the get out of jail free cards I give don't apply to jail, sir. Anyway,
21: right.
0: I just want to say for being this week's gold miner, sir, I'm going to send you a free case of Omaha Steaks, courtesy see him myself. And by the way, in this case,
21: thank you.
0: You're welcome. In this case comes ground beef patties. It comes filet mignon wrapped in bacon. Booyah. Put a little blue cheese on that, man. Oh my goodness. And then there's hot dogs, and there's chicken breasts, and there's seasoning. And it might even come with a little chocolate lava cake as well. So I got people here in the studio. They're so excited. They're throwing lights at me and everything. So, all right. Anyway, congratulations, brother. Okay?
21: Thank you so much, Mr. Michael. Thank you. Thank you so much. I really appreciate you.
0: You're welcome, buddy. God bless. Bye-bye. All right. The number to get me live, 888-961-0222. Here we go. I'm going to tell you a story right now. By the way, you can go to kennysgoldquiz.com. You can follow me on Instagram. Go to Striking Gold with Kenny Michaels. All one real long word. You'll see my good-looking studly face on there. Boom! You'll be like, darn, I'm following this guy just because of his looks. Anyway, and then you can also call Golden Crest Metals at 888-406-6222. Pay attention to what I'm going to tell you. How much time do we have before a break? We got time yet? 2 minutes. I can do this story in 2 minutes. All right. So I have a friend going to Europe next week. And he went to Wells Fargo and bought euros. And he gave them $5,500 in cash. And they said, your euros will be in a couple days. We'll call you when they're in. They called him. They said, your euros are in, sir. Come and get them. He went to get them. They handed him $4,475 in euros. He gave them $5,500 in American dollars. He got $44.75 in euros. What does that mean? It means the dollar is poo-poo. That's what it means. He lost $1,100. That's how weak the U.S. dollar is to the euro. That blew my mind. I knew the dollar was poo-poo. Didn't shock me that it was poo-poo. I already knew. But he lost the... He called me, he said, Ken, guess what just happened? We got to talk about it on your show. And he told me the story. He lost $1,100 converting his dollars into euros. Now, we're going to take a break. But when we come back, I'm going to tell you a story about gold and silver that's happening right now in Houston, Texas. It's exciting. It's wonderful. It got me so jacked up and juiced up, I didn't know what I couldn't sleep for 2 days, this news I'm going to give you. I tossed and turned. My wife said, what's the matter with you? I said, well, and I told her the story, and she says, honey, it's 3 o'clock in the morning. I don't care about your stinking story. That's what she told me. That's what my wife told me. And I'm as good looking at 3 o'clock in the morning as I am now. And she still had the nerve to tell me that to my face. So I do have a big story to tell you about gold and silver in Houston, Texas. Okay. I'm also going to share with you that Goldman Sachs is saying gold will run like crazy. Okay. China's saying silver's going to triple. Jim Rickard's saying gold to 10,000. When we come back from break, I'm going to play Jim Rickard's video for you. You're going to hear him live, what he says about the government and about gold and about where it's going by the end of this year. Wow. Man, we got so much to talk about. All right, I'm Kenny Michaels. This is Striking Gold. The number to get me live, 888-961-0222. Again, 888-961-0222. 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They're open every day. They're open all the time, 24 hours, 7 days a week. It feels like the whole world's pounding me to buy gold. Let's go, let's go. Every senior, let's go, let's go, let's go. Call up Golden Crest Metals, 888-406-6222. All right, the number to get me live here, 888-961-0222. Start lining up the phone lines. I'll take calls all day today if I have to. We'll be right back.

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4: A federal judge has ordered new oversight of migrant detention facilities in San Diego after finding children may have been held there in violation of the Flores Settlement, a court agreement that limits stays in temporary facilities to about 72 hours.
5: Data presented in court showed 50 children in San Diego County were held longer than 3 days between February and April, with some families reporting detention periods of up to 28 days. The ruling covers facilities including the Chula Vista Border Patrol Station and the Otay Mesa Port of Entry, where families described cold cells and limited access to basic hygiene items. Dolly M.G., Chief U.S. District Judge in Central California, has appointed an independent monitor to inspect the facilities and report back to the court over the next year. I'm John Fink.
4: A San Clemente coastal rail line is closed for storm-related damages. A transportation rep says passenger services are not being offered this weekend. That's the latest. I'm Steve Cumming.
0: Now, Sacramento traffic.
6: Drive safe in Roseville, southbound 65 at Stamford Ranch Road. Styrofoam reported in the right lane. In Folsom, westbound 50 after Folsom Boulevard, there's some wood debris in between the two left lanes. West Sacramento tied up, westbound 80 from Capitol Avenue to County Road 32. Sacramento with a slow roll, eastbound Cap from N Street to the river. Northbound 99 heavy from Sutterville Road to Broadway. And beginning tonight at 9, the right lane of the transition ramp to eastbound 50 will be closed for joint seal work. Work is scheduled to be completed 9 a.m. Sunday. Traffic on the 10s every 10 minutes. Mornings and afternoons. 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
0: Now, Sacramento weather.
7: Mostly sunny, breezy at times this afternoon, high 85 to 89. Clear skies tonight, a low 52 to 56. Nice day tomorrow, sunshine with a high 80 to 84. And then plenty of sun on Monday, a high 88 to 92. I'm AccuWeather Steve Williams on KFBK, Sacramento's News Radio.
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0: 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Don't forget to follow me on Instagram, Striking Gold with Kenny Michaels. Type it all one word, become a follower. We got thousands. Everybody's jumping on the wagon. I'm loving it. All right. I know we have a guy holding. His name is Oscar. You're in San Diego, Oscar. Oscar, stay on. I promise you I'll get to you. I got to tell two very important things. All right. So Houston, listen to this. Houston, we don't have a problem. There's a company called Houston Auto World. They are a car dealership. They now accept physical gold and silver to buy cars. I could not sleep for 2 days. I wanted to go to Texas and buy a car. I was going to take some gold and silver out of my safe at home. I was going to go through TSA. And every time I go to TSA, you know, they always say, oh, here he comes, here he comes. They always, no matter what airport I go to, here he comes, here he comes. They say, excuse me, Brad Pitt. I say, yes. They say, just walk on through, sir. So I just walk on through. But anyway, I was going to take my gold and silver with my coins with me. And I wanted to go to Houston and buy a car just to go through the transaction of buying with gold and silver. And I want to say this, if there's anybody at Houston Auto World tuning into this show, I love you, God bless you, and you're setting a precedent, and I hope the rest of this country follows suit. I think it's awesome. They now accept gold and silver to buy a car. How cool is that? Think about it. It makes sense for them, because the dollar is poo-poo, right? And we know gold and silver ain't poo-poo because the Lord don't poo-poo. He don't poo-poo. He don't give us nothing that's poo-poo, right? How awesome is that? So thank you, Houston Auto World. Love you to death. All right. I want to play the video. Oscar in San Diego, hold on. I'll get to you. I want to play, ladies and gentlemen, Jim Rickards, if you don't know who that is the number one precious metals analyst guru guy, for sure in this country, probably nationwide. And he recently came out and said gold will hit 10,000 by the end of this year. How awesome is that? You better hurry up and get in. You won't be able to afford it. And when Trump saw it, Trump pushed it out on his personal Truth Social account. He pushed it out worldwide. Then there were articles, of course, people coming out saying the reason Trump did that is he's letting the world know that that may be the number he intends to reprice gold and silver at. So this is exciting news for sure. And if you haven't invested yet in gold and silver, you better move your retirement account right now. Okay, I'm gonna let you hear Jim Rickards' video. Here we go.
1: The confidence cracks. When people start to question whether the government has things under control, money flows to gold, and it's just getting started. My target is $10,000 per ounce, and I believe we could see it before the end of 2026. Even $20,000 is not out of the question, but the higher gold rises, the more likely it becomes. Once gold gets rolling, the mass itself starts working in its favor.
0: Once gold gets rolling, the mass starts working in its favor, okay? He says, when confidence starts to crack, and that's where we are, confidence is starting to crack. He said, people run to gold. Now, I say that because I've asked all of you on this show, I've made this comment, free to everybody. How much do you trust Wall Street? If your answer is, I really don't, your confidence is cracking, you go to gold. Here's another question. How much do you think your retirement money will be there when you need it if you left it where it is? How sure are you based on everything going on in the world? If you say, well, I'm not really sure, then your confidence is cracking. You move to gold. He thinks 10,000 an ounce by the end of this year, that's more than double. That's more than Wells Fargo said, and they said double. So now's the time, guys. Call Golden Crest Metals, 888-406-6222. That's the number. They're there right now. Or you can go to kennysgoldquiz.com. You go there, man, you get me, and you'll have no harder working dude than me. Remember one thing about me, ladies and gentlemen. You do not work for me. I work for you. I do this show for you seniors. The woman in the beginning of this show, I told you, saved $19,000 in taxes because she came to me. She moved her retirement account a little over a year ago into silver. She pulled all the silver out in silver form. She saved 19 grand in taxes. I was thrilled to hear it. That's my goal, to take every senior in this country, stick them in the gold, and let them reap the journey and reap the benefits and keep more of their money. That's the name of the game. So I'm working for you. I do this show Saturday. I do this show Sunday. I do this show Tuesday. I do this show Thursday. It airs somewhere, someplace. I don't even know where I'm on anymore. But I don't care. The bottom line is I work for you. You don't work for me. So remember that. Go to kennysgoldquiz.com, and I will bust my tushy to help you. All right. Oh, by the way, before I grab Oscar in San Diego, I have to say this. This Apple event is coming out. And one thing you guys don't know about me, you know I have a grandson, right? You know he's my whole world. Oh, I forgot to make the announcement on the radio. I forgot to tell my listeners. Oh, shame on me. Ladies and gentlemen, last week I found out that I'm going to be a grandpa for the second time. My little grandson is my little grandson is going to be a big brother to somebody. Now, I do need a prayer from all of you, please. Let me explain. I have five boys. Think, wow, five boys, a basketball team. Yeah, actually, they all play. I have five boys. Now, they're all grown men by now, but I have five boys. And I have a grandson. The color pink doesn't even exist in my home. We have no girls except for the wife. Even the dog's a boy. Snickers is a boy, okay? So now, my daughter-in-law is pregnant again. And I just want the baby to be healthy. That's first and foremost, right? But maybe if we all band together and we kneel and we hold hands and we kneel and we pray that Kenny Michaels gets a granddaughter. Not that I don't love my grandson. He's my whole world. And I'll take another one just like him. But if I could get a little girl, that would complete my life. So I'm just letting you guys know, I really want a little girl. All right. Anyway, the number to get me live, 888-961-0222. That's the number to get me live. I'm Kenny Michaels. This is Striking Gold. Sorry to get a little emotional, but I would just love I love my grandbaby. So I just I don't care. Let it be healthy. But boy, if it's a girl, can you imagine? I'll be doing this show from Mars. I'll be up at past the moon. All right. Let's go to the phones. Let's go to Oscar in San Diego, who's been ultra patient. Oscar, welcome to the show. Oscar?
2: Sir, good morning. How are you?
0: Good morning. How are you, sir?
2: Yes. Great. Congratulations, being a grandpa.
0: Thank you. Thank you. I'm excited. We'll see what this one brings. Go ahead.
2: Yes. At the present time, I took my money out of the bank. I've been listening to you for the last month or so. So I got questions. And I'm very excited about the news about gold. I want to invest like $13,000, $15,000 in it to start off. And how long do I need to keep it in there in order to see the benefits, the profits coming out of it?
0: Well,
2: Can I use this as a passive income?
0: Okay, well, first of all, gold is not income producing. Gold is growth producing. Gold doesn't produce income to people. It produces growth, meaning it strengthens your money, right? So, you know, you invest money and then you make money because gold goes up. Now, remember this, Oscar. Gold is not a get-rich-quick scheme. If you think, I'm going to buy it on Monday and sell it on Friday and make money, no, you're not. No, you're not. Gold is one of these investments that you buy it. And gold is considered a long-term hold, usually 3 to 5 years or longer. You know, Kevin O'Leary, if you know who that is, Oscar, Kevin O'Leary, Mr. Wonderful from Shark Tank, he's a big gold and silver buyer. And he did a video not too long ago, and he said in the video, he said, people ask me all the time, should I buy gold? And he always answers yes, because gold, and these were his words. He says, gold always goes up in value, and it has for thousands of years. He's right. Not necessarily on a daily basis. Some days it goes up, some days it goes down. But if you treat gold for what it is, a long-term investment, it always goes up. It always goes up. Because that's what gold is. Gold is an insurance. Right now, your money in the bank is garbage. It's poo-poo. It's garbage. Absolute stinking garbage. Okay? The bank pays you nothing. Wait a minute. The bank pays you nothing. Then they tax you on the nothing. Then you give the tax form to your accountant. Now you pay tax on the nothing. So you really got nothing. Right? So, yeah, so the great part about buying gold and silver is when you buy it with cash, the metals go to your home. Then you get to sit on it at your home and just go enjoy life. And as it goes up in value, sure, you're making money. And there's no tax form because your gold and silver sitting in the safe at home making you money. And if you die, that gold and silver at your home transfers to your heirs with zero government involvement. Zero. Zero. But if you leave your money in the bank, if you leave your money in the bank and you die, and your heirs take your death cert and go into the bank and say, hey, my brother, my dad, my cousin, my grandpa, whatever died, and I'm next in line and I'm here to get the money, you can rest assured with a warm heart up in heaven, sir, that they don't go into the bank by themselves. Uncle Sam goes with them. And Uncle Sam says, yes, Oscar died. And Uncle Sam says, yes, Oscar died, and we're also inheriting some of this money. But when you're in gold, Uncle Sam's left out in the cold. When you're in gold, see? You understand?
2: Yes.
0: All right, call Golden Crest Metals.
2: I understand.
0: All right, call Golden Crest Metals. They'll help you. 888-406-6222. They're there right now. Or you can go to kennysgoldquiz.com. And answer a couple questions. It'll come to my email, and then I will call you when I'm done on air today. Okay?
2: Great. Thank you for your time.
0: And one more thing, Oscar. Don't forget to follow. Oh, Oscar, wait a minute. You're in San Diego, right?
2: Yes.
0: How close are you to Temecula?
2: About an hour.
0: An hour.
2: I'm in San Diego, actually in Chula Vista.
0: Okay, so let me ask you a question. If I told you you could have a fantastic dinner, would you drive an hour for a fantastic dinner, sir?
2: Yes.
0: Good. I want you to drive an hour. Are you married?
2: No.
0: No. Smart man. No, I'm teasing. Oh. Listen. Thank God my wife's still sleeping right now. Thank God for that. I may come home to a shotgun. Anyway, listen to me. You need to go to Temecula and go to a restaurant called the Gambling Cowboy. Okay?
2: The Gambling Cowboy, okay?
0: Yeah, and get the... Listen, follow my direction, sir. When you sit down...
2: All right.
0: You'll get something to drink. Order the appetizer of their brie cheese. Just order the brie cheese appetizer. And after you eat that, you'll think, okay, this is what they serve at the gates of heaven before you get in. It's like the food they serve before the Lord opens the gate for you. And then for dinner, you gotta order the filet mignon and order it with bacon crumbles. And blue cheese. Just order that, sir, and the mashed potatoes. And then, sir, while you're eating,

a new toy in the White House. You know, some people buy RVs for toys. Some buy jet skis. Some buy, what else do they buy for toys? Motorcycles. Motorcycles are toys sometimes, right? Trump put on his desk, you ready for this? A new phone in case he has to call Putin or whoever. He's got to call Putin or he's got to call the Kim Jong-un if he has to call any one of those guys. The new phone that Trump put on the White House desk is in all gold. Leave it to our president. Leave it to our president, the master of gold, gets a solid gold phone. Now, the Apple event is coming out. Apple is about to launch. You know, every September they have an Apple event. Kenny Michaels never misses that event. I am a massive Apple fan, folks. I have the very first iPhone. I still have it in my drawer. I've had every iPhone ever made. Now, I have been dreaming. Listen, I want to share a story, a personal story. I have been dreaming of the day that Apple would come out with a foldable iPhone. Because I'm a gadget freak. My dad, who passed away 5 years ago, my dad was a gadget freak. My dad had a gadget for everything. My dad had a gadget that literally, before they had watches, my dad probably finagled a gadget to tell him what time it was. My dad had a gadget for everything. He's a gadget freak. My dad was Inspector Gadget. Now, that ran through to my blood, through my veins, and I'm a gadget freak. Okay, I love, you should see what's been coming to my door lately, Amazon, right? I got this gadget for my phone, this gadget. Anyway, they're coming out with a foldable iPhone. Now, I am so stoked about a foldable iPhone that I'm actually thinking, I know it's going to be very expensive, but I'm actually thinking about maybe taking some of my gold and silver and seeing if Apple will take my gold and silver for the foldable phone. I am so stinking excited about the foldable phone, I can't even tell you. This week they're going to announce it. The only thing better than that is gold doubling. And according to Jim Rickards, it's going to be more than that. Okay, so exciting times. Get your retirement account into physical gold and silver. Okay, you can roll it over tax-free, penalty-free. Senior. That's all I'm focused on. Our seniors, older people like me. I'm 64. I know, calm down, ladies. Calm down, men. I know you're thinking to me, how does a guy look this good at 64? Guys, I work at this. I want you to know, I go to the gym every day. I work out. I'm pumping iron in there. Like a He-Man. I'm in there. You should see the people that run the gym. They come up to me, they say, sir, how old are you? I say, well, I just turned 82. And they're like, 82? Sir, you look fabulous. I said, thank you. Anyway, so you need to know that your retirement account is a tax-free, penalty-free rollover. Golden Crest Metals will do all the work for you at no charge. So, ladies and gentlemen, now's the time. The excitement for silver tripling, China saying silver's going to triple in 1 year. That's crazy. Okay, Bank of America said the same thing. Citibank said the same thing. Okay, Barron's had an article. Listen to this. It says, Barron's says, don't try to time gold. Meaning, don't try, oh, I'm going to buy it now while it's down, or it's going to drop, I'll wait till it drops. Don't try to time gold. They said, just buy it and enjoy the journey. That's what they said. Don't try to time gold. Just buy it and enjoy the journey. Put your retirement account, put physical gold and silver. Now, there's a lot of people that reach out to me. By the way, Barron's also said there's no ceiling on gold. That's crazy. So, hear me out. There's a lot of people every week reach out and say, Mr. Michaels, my financial advisor doesn't want me going to gold. Ladies and gentlemen, your Lexus dealer doesn't want you buying a Mercedes. Right? Right? If you go to Lexus and you say to the guy, I'm thinking about buying a Mercedes, he's going to say, well, don't do that. You know, or don't buy a Porsche. Well, why would you do that? Service is expensive and this and that, blah, blah, blah, blah, blah. But Porsche's a good car. Mercedes is a good car, right? The reason they tell you that is because they can't make money on Porsche and Mercedes because they sell Lexus, right? Now let's translate that to your financial advisor. Your financial advisor is paid by something called assets under management. What that means is his commission check is based on how much money he manages on a monthly basis. Right. So if he manages $4 million, he's paid on $4 million for that month. But if you pull out your $200,000 and you leave him,

0: Now he's only paid on $3.8 million. So his commission goes down. Why do I say this? I say this because anybody who thinks their financial advisor has their best interest at heart, you're living in a non-reality world. The reason your financial advisor doesn't want you going to gold is because he has no license to sell you physical hard assets. He wants you in paper. He's kind of the government spy, if you think about it. Because they all want you in paper. Because with paper, they control you. When you're in gold, you control them. Them meaning the government. Trump said, he who holds the gold makes the rules. Well, he who holds in stocks play by the government's rules. He who puts their retirement in gold, the government plays by your rules. I like that. Imagine getting a colonoscopy and telling the doctor, we're going to do this my way, pal. Wouldn't that be so much better than having to drink that nasty stuff and then have a colonoscopy? Terrible, right? Unfortunately, we can't control how we get our colonoscopies done, right? But we can control what the government gets and what the government doesn't get. And the fact that that woman this week called me and thanked me for saving her $19,000 in taxes, that's why I want seniors to go to gold and go to silver. Get your retirement account moved. Do it today. Hurry up before Jim Rickard's prediction turns out to be right. 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Don't forget to join me on Instagram, Striking Gold with Kenny Michaels. Ladies and gentlemen, thank you so much for tuning into the show. I love you guys. I will see you next week, and God bless. Bye-bye.
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11: From ABC News, I'm Dave Packard. With fuel prices already skyrocketing, a new stress point is developing in the Middle East. The Iran-backed Houthi rebels advancing, taking control of strategic cities, and it's believed they're attacking Saudi Arabian oil assets with drones. ABC's Lama Hassan.
12: Saudi Arabia has shut a major pipeline which links the Gulf to the Red Sea. The Saudis believe multiple drone attacks launched from inside Iraq damaged the pipeline. Iraq has condemned the attacks and no one has claimed responsibility yet. Saudi saying right now the kingdom will not retaliate.
11: And how's this all affecting oil prices here at home?
13: The price of gas up 3.9% in August. The national average per gallon of gas sitting at $4.30, jumping 18 cents in a week, according to Gas Buddy. Truck drivers hauling goods across the country, frustrated and feeling the pinch.
14: When these prices just skyrocket like this, it takes food out of the mouths of your children.
15: All they have money for is filling up, and then they have to get like cash advances and stuff for food, and it's rough. It sucks.
11: ABC's Jacqueline Lee. President Trump in Ireland this weekend. He was met with protesters who could keep a beat. Earlier today, a meeting with the Irish Prime Minister where he was asked about his opinion on Irish reunification.
16: It's going to happen eventually.
17: Mr. President.
16: You know what? The way I look at it, it's going to happen eventually. It will happen now.
11: Those comments sparking a great deal of debate as he heads to his resort on the western coast to attend the Irish Open Golf Tournament. The CEO of Anthropic said today that artificial intelligence industry should slow down and give safety measures time to catch up. Without it, Dario,
5: Amadei warned that AI could be capable within 6 to 12 months of leading a swarm that could take over the entire internet, adding, left unchecked, it could outrun our ability to understand and control these systems. In separate posts on X, both OpenAI founder Sam Altman and Grok leader Elon Musk say they agree. 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
10: Some residents in Los Angeles say it was better sleeping in their cars with the AC on than inside after a power outage this week. Rich Cassone has more.
18: A power outage in South L.A. during last week's heat wave left some residents with a choice between sweltering homes or sleeping in their running cars with air conditioning. Deborah Woods tried to sleep in her home.
19: I laid down, but I could not sleep. I tossed and turned. I had the fan. I had this on. Then I had my portable fan right at my face.
18: The L.A. Department of Water and Power says power has been restored and that the outage was due to overloaded electrical equipment. Some customers were without power for up to 35 hours during the worst of the heat wave. Temps will start to cool down this weekend.
10: Consulting firm PwC says health plan costs are expected to rise 9% next year. And The Odyssey is the highest grossing film in the history of Universal Pictures, with domestic earnings topping $600 million. Those are the headlines. I'm Bill Herendon.
2: Now, Sacramento traffic.
20: You're stuck in slow motion in West Sacramento, westbound 80 from Capitol Avenue to Childs Road. Northbound 99 clogged up a bit from Sutterville Road to Broadway. Be careful westbound 80 after Marysville Boulevard. There's some metal debris between the two right lanes. Beginning tonight at 9, the right lane on the transition ramp to eastbound 50 will be shut down for joint seal work. Work is scheduled to be done by 9 a.m. Sunday. Drivers can use the southbound I-5 connector to westbound 50 and take the South River Road exit to access eastbound 50. Traffic on the 10s every 10 minutes, mornings and afternoons. Steve Herrera, KBK News Radio, 93.1 FM, 1530 AM.
2: Now, Sacramento weather.
21: This afternoon, mostly sunny, breezy at times, a high today 85 to 89. Clear tonight, a low 52 to 56. Sunny, pleasant day tomorrow, the high 80 to 84. And then sunshine on Monday, a high 88 to 92. I'm AccuWeather Steve Williams on KFBK, Sacramento's news radio.
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0: 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And today, they're going to help you sort through the complexities of the financial world and blaze a clear path ahead. And now, here's Jim Files and Dan Ahmed. This is the Peak Financial Freedom Hour.
1: We'd like to welcome you to the Peak Financial Freedom Hour. I'm Dan Ahmed here with my partner, Jim Files. 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You can go to YouTube, and we have a YouTube channel that has a ton of videos and educational information for you. We even have a recorded webinar that you can watch that will give you all the data in a compact 1 hour presentation that we think you need to start the planning process. Make sure also do not hesitate to contact us at #250 on your cell phone. That's #250 and say the keyword money. If you have any questions or you feel like you might need help in achieving some of the things we talk about today. So, Jim, why don't you start us off with the financial wisdom quote or quotes of the week?
0: And now for some financial wisdom. It's time for the quote of the week.
3: You know, this comes from Warren Buffett, probably the number one investor of our time. He says, risk comes from not knowing what you're doing. And Dan, we talk about this all the time. Matter of fact, we do a dinner seminar often at area restaurants. And we talk about Warren Buffett's two rules, right? Rule number one is don't lose your money, he says. And rule number two, he says, is more important than rule number one. He said, don't forget rule number one, right? And what he's saying is, not that you can't lose money, and you're going to lose money if you invest in certain instruments. He's saying, be smart about what you do before you do it. Have a plan in place. Understand what you're doing. Just don't put your money in the markets and hope it's going to work out. Now, hope and luck has been really, really working for everybody for the last 17 years. We've been in the longest bull market run in American history. But we don't have to tell you. You can read anything right now. Analysts, Harvard professors, Yale professors, Nobel Prize winners. And then they're all saying the same thing. This market is overvalued. It's been too long where we haven't had a major reset. We have almost $40 trillion of national debt, and people are going to be shocked if they're not positioned correctly.
1: Well, and I think that's, of course, all of our fears that we're going to have something bad happen to us during retirement that's going to potentially ruin our retirement. And we want to try to guard against that. The problem is, how many consumers really know what to do to guard against it?
3: And they don't.
1: They don't, because they're still planning the same way that they used to accumulate their assets, which is one strategy, and it's a completely different strategy. It's 180 degrees different of what they need to do now to have the highest probability of success once they've retired, because saving for retirement uses certain strategies. Using the income while you're retired and not running out of money requires completely different strategies. And if you don't change the model, unless you get really lucky, it's not going to work, and there's a high probability you'll run out of money. And I think that's what our fear is. So how do you go about it? I want to start with an example. I ran this for a client, and he's an engineer guy. And they're 60 years old, him and his wife. They have about $2 million saved for retirement. And he does his own planning, and he went on and he had a planner before. And he said, okay, I think I can take out $100,000 a year for my $2 million, which sounds reasonable, 5%. Doesn't sound too much. He says, I'm kind of like what they recommend the average retiree have, a 60% stock fund portfolio, 40% bond portfolio. And he goes, and I really like how Monte Carlo works because it tells me what chance I have for success. And I can understand that concept. So he ran it. And then I ran it and verified he has a 90% chance of succeeding, meaning for the next 30 years, their money will not run out 90% of the time. So they make it sound awesome.
4: Right.
1: 90% of the time, you're going to fail. Well, they leave off that 10% of the time, you're going to fail, which doesn't sound that much. So I like to now use a new metaphor for this scenario going forward with clients. And that's like, okay, so let's say 90% success rate. That's an A in school, right?
4: Yep.
1: The problem is this 10% failure rate. So let's pretend like we compare now your assets and running out of money versus you getting on a plane and landing at your destination. So would you get on a plane right now that was going to Florida? And they said, Jim, we have the best safety record of anybody. We have a 90% chance we're going to get you there safely. We have a 10% chance you're going to crash and die. Would you get on that plane?
4: No, absolutely not. And also, you know, when it says 90%, it doesn't mean the 10% you're running out of money. You are broke. You have no money. But other than 90% of it doesn't mean your account values aren't going to diminish significantly, which will cause you stress. It's like the same plane. Yeah, there's a 10% chance you're going to crash and burn. But within that 90% chance, there's a high percentage whereby you're going to have to land prematurely. One of the engines is going to go out. I mean, your portfolio is going to drop in value. You're going to be stressed out. You're going to worry about long-term care. You're going to worry about your family, your beneficiaries, your spouse. So those Monte Carlos and what they are, so all the audience knows what they are, it's just a mathematical formula. They take their algorithms. They take the last 30 years with the data. If you had stocks and bonds and cash in your portfolio, they mix up that data with their big spatula, right? And it spits out this data. And it's looking at 30 years ago. It's not forecasting the next 30. It's looking at the last 30, which were completely different than the next 30.
1: Right, and it just comes down to, like we're talking about, if you look at it, does anyone really even want a 1% chance of failing at retirement? No, because if that happens, you're never going to recover. If you fail in retirement, you're failed for good.
4: Right.
1: So you can't be in that position. You have to put yourself not in these what we call low success ratios of 90%. You have to make sure the income is certain and not going to run out because it's the only thing that will guarantee you won't fail in retirement. Let's look at a big question now. And this is, I think, huge financially, but just as much psychology-wise. And that is, how much money do you really need to have a successful retirement? You know, you have big groups out there talking large numbers. You have Susie Orman saying $5 million, $8 million, $10 million. You have to have that amount. Well, if you're rich and famous, yeah, you need $5, $8, and $10 million of assets to potentially retire. But if you're talking about our types of clients, and our types of clients have saved between $1 million and $20 million of assets, they work their butts off. They've made typically $150,000 to $300,000 a year, maybe a little bit more in some cases while they were working, but they saved. We have found that we don't need that $8 million number to be successful. We have found the minimum number in almost all cases is about $1.5 million. It just works out that way, whether they have pensions or not, Social Security. So we have a ton of clients that come in that have $2 million, $3 million, $4 million, $5 million of assets. And so many of them, Jim, don't feel like they've saved enough. They don't feel like it's enough right now.
4: Yeah. You know, we have a lot of clients too that come in, have $1 million, $1.5 million. And not that we can't design a plan for those folks. It's just a plan is more difficult, right? Because we have to be very, very sensitive about how we position the assets. But that $1.5 million or more is really the sweet spot for a client that saved that much money, because it gives us the ability really, really to work on all elements of the plan to make sure that, number one, they will never, ever run out of income. Number two, they're going to have enough money for long-term care. And number three, if inflation continues to move up, they're going to have money for inflation. And lastly, what everybody wants to do is to take care of their life while they're living, but leave some money to the kids and the grandkids. And if you have that amount of money, you can do all those things, Dan, and we can put together a phenomenal plan for those people.
1: Across the board. And, you know, I talked to this client the last couple of days, and to me, it was sad, but sad in a good way. They've saved $3.7 million of assets. Their budget was really low, and they were afraid to use any of their $3.7 million of assets. Literally, they didn't think it was enough. They thought it was going to run out. They thought they should wait 10 more years, and they're 66 already right now. They wait 10 years or 76. They're not going to want to spend as much of their money. So it's sad that they've already achieved success. They just didn't know it. No one told them, and no one put a plan together that will show them everything's going to be okay. We're able to put a plan together that showed their net income on a monthly basis can be as much as $23,000 a month net after taxes. If their budget's $8,000, how do you think they would feel if they had $15,000 more to spend than they needed, and their total federal and state tax bracket is only going to be 16%. How would you like to have $23,000 in net income and only pay 16% in taxes? No one ever thought they'd be there. And that's not something, this isn't a stretching the plan type of scenario. This is a basic type of plan we ran for these people. And it allowed them now to think, oh my gosh, I mean, we can spend some of our money. And the lady was funny because she said, I think it's going to be hard for me, Dan. I need you to be my spending coach. She needs help to feel okay to spend her money.
4: 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Now, all of a sudden, they have some freedom in their life. You know, Dan, I'm going to go backwards a little bit based on when you mentioned it earlier. We always talk about plans, and they have a plan. We're going to put together a plan for them. If you have $1.5 million or more, we'll put together a plan for you. This is not just an investment plan. It's not a 401k plan. This plan is not how you allocate your assets necessarily. It's included in the plan, but it's not, I have 60% stock and 40% bonds type of plan. What we're doing here is something that you're not used to having if you're listening right now. Whether you're a do-it-yourselfer, and 69% of people in the U.S. do it themselves, or you have an advisor, you don't have the type of plan that we're referring to. And we say that with great confidence because we have met with thousands and thousands and thousands of people over the years, and we found three people that actually had a real plan in place. So we know you likely don't have it unless you're one in a million, right? And what a plan does for you, it takes every objective that you have set forth in your life, and if you can't articulate those will help you articulate them. And then we put together a risk plan, a fee plan, an income plan, a tax plan, a legacy plan. All that gets put in writing. We can tell you each income source, how the money should be invested for those, that income to be generated. Is the income going to be guaranteed or not guaranteed? By month and year for 30 years, will the income ever run out by any income source? All of that you have to put together in a full plan in order to be successful and be happy in retirement.
0: The Peak Financial Freedom Hour. We'll be right back.
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1: We'd like to welcome you back to the Peak Financial Freedom Hour. Dan Aubin and Jim Files here. And we're talking today about how much do you really need to have a successful retirement? And how do we then use that data to battle your worst fear, which is running out of money? So we talked about, we've found that the magic number is right at about $1.5 million of assets for about 99% of plans to work. And that's whether you have a big pension or no pension, some Social Security, some other income from rentals, etc. But if we put everything together and you have about that amount of assets, 99% of the time, we're able to build an extremely successful plan that will not only cover your budget, but give you excess monthly cash flow. And that's kind of the goal that you have. If you said you want an autopilot plan, you want to be able to pay for everything, taxes already paid, you want to be able to pay for everything on a monthly basis, and you want excess income on a monthly basis. That ends up being the goal for planning. So you don't need $10, $15, $20 million of assets. We had clients that just talked about earlier, came in, they had $3.7 million of assets, didn't think they had enough. They have far more than enough. They've already succeeded. Their budget is about $8,000 a month. We're going to give them $23,000 a month of net income after taxes. And it seems hard to believe, like, there's no way that could be possible. It's 100% possible. That's just a typical type of plan we design, because our focus isn't for maximum growth. It's for maximum income. And that's because during retirement, income is what then will drive success, because income, which is what will allow you to achieve whatever lifestyle goals you have.
4: You know, you mentioned the plan, and we mentioned earlier that people don't have a plan. A lot of people are doing it yourself. And the reason you're doing it yourself often is because people worked, they had a 401k or some type of retirement plan where they worked. They're making contributions every 2 weeks, and they didn't need a plan, Dan. They were working, they have a salary, they had a paycheck coming in, that was covering their budget. And the money just kind of accumulated through dollar cost average for 40 years. So those people end up getting close to retirement, or they're in retirement and they think that 401k plan or 457 or 403b, depending on where you work, is their plan, but it really isn't a plan. So there's this big disconnect on people thinking they have a plan, because for 40 years they had a plan. They were making contributions into a retirement plan, but they don't have an income plan, a tax plan, a legacy plan to get them to retirement, that next stage. They're just caught in this kind of vacuum because they don't know any different.
1: Well, that kind of goes to the position that they found themselves in, first when they were young, and now when they're retired. When they were young, they said, okay, we need to save as much money as we possibly can so we get to that magic number, so we have enough where we don't have to worry about our money at retirement. And I always ask people right now, how did that plan work for you? Are you worrying less about your money now, or are you worrying more? And every single person says, I worry more about it. Well, it makes sense, because you have the most money at this point, which means you have the most worries at this point. And if you don't have a plan showing how you're going to use those assets to now replace your paychecks and not run out, you're going to worry even more about the money. let's look at an example of what we're talking about as far as having a successful retirement. Let's say you had a 62-year couple and they saved $3 million. I think they've saved a lot. They, in most cases, even if they've saved that much, they think they've saved, but they don't think it's enough and they don't think their plan's going to work because they don't have a plan. Let's say they get a $1,000 a month pension. They both get Social Security. They both think they probably have to work to about 67 because they just don't know. They don't have a plan because they know that's when normal Social Security hits. They defer the max in their 401ks. They gross about $170,000 between them and they net about $8,000, which is their budget. So they have enough money to pay for everything on a monthly basis. We calculated it out and they can retire at the end of this year. And if they retire at the end of this year at 62 versus waiting to 67, their net income after taxes will be $13,500 a month. So if their budget's $8,000, you, the listeners, have to be the planner. If their budget's $8,000 and their net income after taxes is going to be $13,500 for the rest of their life, can they retire now?
4: Of course they can. But this is the key. They didn't know they could retire. They had no idea they could retire. They probably thought if they worked till 67, they could probably retire and be okay, but they didn't have a plan in place. Nothing was architected to tell them in advance that, hey, you don't have to work until 67. You can, if you want, retire today at 62. Now, if you want to work till 63, 64, 67, that's up to you. But knowing and having that confidence that a plan is in place and can see the numbers laid out by month and year for the next 30 years. They know where the money's coming from. They know what their excess cash flow is going to be. They know exactly, no matter what happens going forward, they can retire with success and do the things they dreamed about. But unless they had a plan, unless you took them through that, they had no idea.
1: No. And there's probably a lot of listeners right now. One big question, if they're still working, is when can I retire? And they have no idea. So they just have to make up something they think sounds reasonable,
4: yeah.
1: Such as if I'm 63, well, I guess I got to work till I'm 70. Yeah. They might not even be able to retire at 70 if they don't have enough assets, but they might be able to retire at 63, right, with a plan. So you can't make decisions on data that you don't have readily available. You have to have the data, and a plan creates that data that'll show where your income is going to come from every year, like Jim talked about, and what your net income is going to be after taxes. And if you have that, it allows you now to start making smart decisions and, more importantly, psychologically beneficial decisions. Because if you're 62 and you're ready to retire now and you think you have to work to 67 or later, is that going to be an easy thing to do mentally?
4: No, it's not going to be. And even if they did that, and even they think they have enough money, even if they feel confident they have enough money, they're still afraid to spend their money. They don't have a plan. So every month they look at the stock market, they look at their iPhone all day long, and they worry about, should they spend money? If they do spend money, will they run out of money? What about inflation, long-term care? All those things are present because they don't have a plan. They're just kind of going in with their gut, huh? They're just kind of rolling the dice, thinking they can get through retirement. But I just don't see how people do it without a plan. I mean, people are so focused in on a trust, a living trust. And we think a trust is great to have. You should have a trust if you have a certain amount of assets. But a plan is 10 times more powerful.
1: 100.
4: Yeah, it's just not even any comparison. But people don't get it. I don't know why. You know, we preach this all the time. And you don't have to work with our firm. Find somebody that does with what we do, and you'll be more successful.
1: Well, that's a loaded statement you made there, Jim, because in 40 years in business, I've never found one firm across the nation that puts together the written plans that we do.
4: No, they don't.
1: So if you need one, give us a call at #250 and say the keyword money.
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17: A trespasser tried to enter the Malibu home of former Vice President Kamala Harris last night, according to security and the LA County Sheriff's Office. Harris and her husband, Doug Emhoff, were not home at the time. Rapper Lil Durk was found not guilty yesterday of organizing a murder-for-hire plot that resulted in a man's death in a 2022 shooting. Here's Banks' attorney, Drew Feindling.
18: There was not a plea in the middle of trial. There wasn't a partial verdict.
10: the United States of America and the Justice Department and all the force of the FBI, we, the jury, find Dirk Banks not guilty of all charges.
18: Anthropic's CEO is calling for a serious slowdown in the AI race, writing in an essay the technology can be misused for cyber attacks, bioterrorism, and serious economic disruption. Those are the headlines. I'm Bill Herenda.
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20: You're beeping and creeping in West Sacramento. Westbound 80 locked up from Capitol Avenue to County Road 32. Sacramento with a slow ride eastbound cap from N Street to the river. Meanwhile, northbound 99, slow and go from Sutterville Road to Broadway. The Sactown Rodeo taking place at Cal Expo. Gates open at 5:30. Look for slow traffic on the Cap City Freeway and surrounding the Cal Expo complex. The A's are taking on the Seattle Mariners tonight at Sutter Health Park. First pitch at 6:40. Traffic on the 10s every 10 minutes, mornings and afternoons. 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
19: Now, Sacramento weather.
21: Mostly sunny, breezy at times this afternoon, high 85 to 89. Clear skies tonight, a low 52 to 56. Nice day tomorrow, sunshine with a high 80 to 84. And then plenty of sun on Monday, a high 88 to 92. I'm AccuWeather Steve Williams on KFBK, Sacramento's News Radio.
22: ABC News, I'm Dave Packer. With fuel prices already skyrocketing, a new stress point is developing in the Middle East. The Iran-backed Houthi rebels advancing, taking control of strategic cities, and it's believed they're attacking Saudi Arabian oil assets with drones. ABC's Lama Hassan.
26: Saudi Arabia has shut a major pipeline which links the Gulf to the Red Sea. The Saudis believe multiple drone attacks launched from inside Iraq damaged the pipeline. Iraq has condemned the attacks and no one has claimed responsibility yet. Saudi saying right now the kingdom will not retaliate.
22: President Trump in Ireland this weekend, earlier today a meeting with the Irish Prime Minister, and then it's off to his resort on the West Coast to attend the Irish Open golf tournament. The CEO of Anthropic said Saturday that artificial intelligence industry should slow down, give safety measures time to catch up. Without it, Dario Amade said that AI could be capable within 6 to 12 months of leading a swarm that could take over the entire internet. This is ABC News.
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0: 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And now, back to the show.
1: You're back with Dan Ahmed and Jim Files, the Peak Financial Freedom Hour. Thanks for joining us and tuning in. We're talking about how much money is enough once you retire, and are you going to have enough net income after taxes to cover your budget, etc. And that all really is talking about what the number one fear Americans still have about their money. And that is two-thirds, 67% of people, their number one fear is running out of money, and they're more afraid of that than dying. Think about it. Well, it kind of makes sense, because if you're dead, you got to worry about your money anymore? No, you don't got to worry about your money. You're gone. Whatever's left is passed on. But two out of three of us worry more about running out of money than dying. And that's pretty amazing, because people have saved for decades, two, three, four decades, to get to a point where they wouldn't have to worry about running out of money. But because of the way they have the money invested, still in volatile assets that go up and down, can lose money, doesn't provide any guaranteed lifetime income, they're worried. So the only way, doesn't matter what anybody else tells you, the only way you can eliminate your fear of running out of money is to use your assets to create guaranteed lifetime income that's contractually guaranteed, will never stop for as long as you live, regardless of how long you live, even if you live past 100, regardless of stock market losses, regardless of returns, the income will never stop. If you have that type of income, is there a reason now left on the table to be afraid that you're going to run out of money?
4: No, but people, number one, don't know these financial instruments actually exist. Number two, they don't know, even if they knew they existed, how do they put that within a plan? Who do they find that will explain it to them, educate them on how it works? Is it the right instrument for them? But when we put together a plan, and we do this every day, we have new people coming in every day into our office. They listen to the radio, they see us on TV, they go to a seminar, and they are excited to come in knowing that there is a way to solve this worry problem about running out of money and how to position your assets correctly so you don't make a financial mistake. So just imagine you have $2 million right now. And imagine you have a trust account, you have an IRA, you have a 401k, you have a non-trust account. We call that non-qualified money. You have a brokerage account. You're both getting ready to retire. You're married. And you're trying to decide, should you take Social Security at 64 when you're going to retire, or should you wait till 67 or 70? And maybe one of you has a small pension. How do you position those assets to make sure that you're making the right decision? Now, everything we do here, we have custom software. And it's custom because we can't find anybody in North America that does anything at our level. So rather than licensing software, it all had to be written. Matter of fact, Dan here wrote all the software, right? And it's designed very specifically to answer those questions. When you turn on Social Security, what Social Security is going to be, what it's going to do with the cost of living increase each year for the next 30 years. If you have a pension, what's that going to look like? Now, how do we divide the assets up? The trust money, the non-trust money, the IRA, the 401k, the brokerage account. What do we do? How do we position those assets, Dan? And when we position those assets, that's the key, is what strategies do we use? What instruments do we use? How much goes into the guaranteed income bucket? How much goes into the growth bucket? How much goes into the cash bucket? When you put all that together and allow the client to see that for 30 years, it's mind-blowing for them. They can see it. They've never seen it before.
1: And that's the goal. The goal is to make them aware of something they can actually see and hold and touch, because at that point, they can start believing and understanding their overall plan. When we look at the number one fear, which is running out of money, it amazes us, because there's very simple techniques and strategies that we can use that will contractually guarantee the income. And it's not going to be some conservative number. Let's look at reality right now. If you have a 65-year-old couple, and let's say they have that $2 million of assets that they wanted to use to create income, they have other assets that we don't use for income, but if we have $2 million of assets, we can get them an approximate 7% net after fee guaranteed income off the $2 million, which is $140,000 a year of income guaranteed for as long as they live, even if they live past 100. If you add on Social Security to that, they're probably up to $200,000 a year of income. They're at a really good income base, and it's never going to go down. If they wanted to wait a little bit and use other assets first, and we deferred their income for 5 years, instead of giving a 7% payout, what if we get them a 10% payout over the $2 million, and now they have $200,000 a year of income guaranteed for as long as they live, never have to worry about that running out. If they're married, they're going to get that $140,000 or $200,000 for as long as they both live. One of them dies, they're going to continue to pay the survivor the exact same. It doesn't go down that $140,000 or $200,000 if they deferred it. So it eliminates that fear and the worry, which will allow them to not think about that negative of running out of money. But more importantly, what you talked about earlier, it'll make them feel more comfortable. It's okay to spend some of the money.
4: Well, also, you know, in that design you just put together, they had $2 million in your example that went into the guaranteed product, guaranteed income, defer for 5 years. They're going to get $200,000 every year for as long as they live, which is phenomenal. Now, they have other assets, right? They might have another million, $2 million, $3 million. We can design that for growth. But if we're taking income off a stock and bond portfolio, the rule is 3%. It's not 4, 5, or 6, it's 3%. So 3%, take the same $2 million. If we put just in the stock market, that's about $60,000 a year, not $200,000 a year. And when you put your money in the stock market, there's no guarantee. So what we're trying to do is show you how to do this. Take your budget. Your budget is 10 grand a month. You have Social Security of 4 grand a month. You're short $6,000 a month. Doesn't it make sense to put at least enough money or more in the guarantee bucket so that every month and every day when you wake up for the rest of your life, your income is taken care of. The inflation is taken care of. You can spend your money. You still have growth assets, but you divide these assets up strategically to solve your income problem first, growth second, Dan.
1: Well, by doing that, you can accomplish everything you just talked about, because pretend like someone's budget is $10,000 a month and they're getting the $4,000 for Social Security. We got to create the additional amount. Well, we don't want to just create $10,000 a month. We'd like to create maybe something like $15,000 a month in net income, because if their budget is $10,000, we want to give them $5,000 extra that they can either spend or, just as important, they can save it for future needs. And if you can create a plan, which we do on a daily basis for every client we work with, we create more net income than they're going to need, because that's what will make them feel comfortable that it's okay, that nothing bad's going to happen, and they don't have to feel guilty or worry about spending some of their money.
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9: 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And today we're talking about how many assets you really need for a secure retirement. And we're finding that number to be right about $1.5 million or more for the clients we meet with. And our clients are going to be, you know, fairly conservative. Most of them don't have big, if any, pensions. Their budget is somewhere between $8,000 and $12,000 a month. And they've saved between $1 million and $6 million of assets, typically somewhere in there. And we're finding that if they've saved about $1.5 million, 99% of the plans are going to work. Well, what we want to do is then look at if you've saved enough money, how do you now allocate the assets to create the income? Well, the goal is to replace your paychecks. And at retirement,

0: philosophy. Just close your eyes and think about, what if you had $3,000, $4,000, or $5,000 more income coming in per month than you needed to spend to pay for everything in your budget, including travel? How would you feel from this point on for the rest of your life? You have to think about that.
1: Well, if they really think about it, every single person would say, that's phenomenal. How do we do that? What do we have to put in place to make that happen? Because if you listen to us, and we've been doing this for a long, long time on radio and TV, dinner seminars, etc., we're not talking about growth, growth, growth, right? And most advisors are going to talk about growth. How do they position the assets for growth? It's not that you're not going to get growth, because we do have money under management. We have money in stocks and bonds for our clients. We have some really sophisticated stuff. It's really fancy. It uses technology to mitigate the risk. We use hedging strategies, all kinds of cool stuff. But there's no guarantee in that stuff. There's none. And everybody worries. I worry about it. Dan worries about it. We worry about it because the markets are unpredictable. So what we're doing here is we're talking about income, income, income, income, because that's what's going to get you through retirement. That is what's going to give you peace of mind. That's what's going to lower your stress level if you have enough income. The growth will come over time if you have a long period of time. But when you start drawing money out of a growth portfolio, all of a sudden your accounts start going down very, very quickly and you start worrying about your money.
0: When you think about it, if 2 out of 3 people, their biggest fear is running out of money at retirement, and you're sitting there right now, that means you're probably worrying about running out of money at retirement. What is the single thing, only one thing you can do that will eliminate that fear? And that is to create income that's contractually guaranteed for as long as you live. Don't think about how you're going to do it or what type of product or investment you have to create income that's guaranteed for as long as you live. And you can't turn the time back and say, okay, I'm going to be a state employee. Now I'm going to get a big pension, even though that's what you'd like to do. You have to find the avenue that will create income that acts like a pension, meaning your income will be paid to you for as long as you live. And if you're married, for as long as your spouse lives, regardless of market crashing, regardless of how long you live. You can do that. You just don't know you can do that. And you can do it extremely beneficially now because some of the rates on these types of plans are high. 65-year couple, we talked about before, right at about 7% net after fee payout. So if you have $2 million, you're going to get $140,000 a year guaranteed forever starting immediately. No waiting time period. But if you want to wait because you don't need the income now, or you're working, or have other assets we can wait on, if you defer for 5 years, how would you like $2 million to give you $200,000 a year of guaranteed income for as long as you live net of all fees?
1: That means, just to clarify that, if you lived to 85, 90, 95, 100, 105, my grandmother lived to 103, they have to continue to pay you that guaranteed income stream, regardless if you have money or not, because they have contractually obligated themselves. You have a contract that stipulates that you will get paid forever. If one of the spouses passes away before the other, which typically happens, obviously, the other spouse continues to get paid that same high amount for as long as they live. If there's money left in the account value when both people pass away, it's not kept. It goes to the beneficiary. So the goal is, how much money do we contribute to that income strategy? And that's going to stipulate based on your budget and how much excess cash flow you want to spend every month, Dan.
0: Well, it doesn't matter now whether it's the male or the female. People are worried about their money and they don't have a plan. And if they don't have a plan, it means they're going to continue to be uncertain about the decisions they're making. We've met with over 4,000 people in our combined 60 years of experience, and only 3 people had an actual plan out of 4,000. Round that down, that means 0% of you having a plan. The people that are listening right now, you don't have a plan unless you're a client. If you're a client, every single one of you has an actual plan in writing that explains every detail about your money. But if you don't have a plan, it's going to continue to make you worry. The good thing is you can have a plan set up for you. If you saved $1 million or more and you want a plan, we will create a plan for you for free. We'll do a retirement income projection, a tax projection, a fee projection, a risk projection, how much you can leave your beneficiaries, all that. We're going to give it to you for free to take home before you become our client to review. Then you get to decide, come back, ask questions to decide if that's going to be a plan you want to implement. Think about what that offer says. You get to have an actual plan that you don't have now, and there's no pressure obligation on you to become our client. It's a freebie.
1: It's crazy because people should be lined up at our door right now, right? You shouldn't hesitate because you don't have a plan. There's no obligation. There's no pressure. We give you the plan. And if you like this, all you have to do is dial #250 on your cell phone. That's #250 and just say the keyword money when it answers and you'll be directed to our office and we can set something up for you to come in and we can start this process with you. But if you have a plan in place, remember,

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4: From ABC News, I'm Dave Packer. Reaction in Ireland as President Trump during his visit with Irish Prime Minister Michael Martin suggested that Ireland should be reunited.
5: I don't want to cause any problems, but I will tell you, I'd love to see it unified. I have friends on both sides, great people. They're Irish people. How can they be bad, right? I'd love to see it unified.
4: Trump's comments were met with by opposition with many Irish leaders. Democratic Unionist Party leader Gavin Robinson posting on X, Northern Ireland's constitutional future will be decided by the people of Northern Ireland, not by commentary in London, Dublin, or Washington. While in Ireland, President Trump gave this justification for the war with Iran.
5: They were 2 weeks away from having a nuclear weapon. If they had it, they would have blown up Israel, they would have blown up the Middle East, and they would have hit some of Europe's, in my opinion, Europe's cities.
4: Meanwhile, there's new concerns about the global supply of oil as the Iran-backed Houthi rebels advance and take control of some cities. ABC's Lama Hassan.
6: The Iranian-backed Houthi rebels are now taking control of several strategic cities in Yemen. In their lightning offensive, you can see them advancing from town to town, from the air and on the ground. The Houthis battling Saudi-backed pro-Yemeni government forces in capturing the critical Red Sea port of Al-Mocha and effectively moving in on the Bab el-Mandeb Strait. That's the vital waterway in the region, which is a key shipping route that links Asia and Europe.
4: Police in Mississippi making an arrest in the case of Tasia Fortune, the woman found dead last month hanging from a tree. ABC's Andrew Dimber.
7: Police aren't saying how Fortune was killed or what led to her body being found, only claiming the release of that evidence could jeopardize the investigation. And while police call this arrest a significant development, they stress it does not close the case, which has drawn national attention because of Mississippi's history of lynchings and racial violence.
4: Anthropic says the AI industry needs to give safety measures time to catch up. 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
8: San Diego police are investigating after a San Carlos neighborhood was tagged with anti-Semitic graffiti. Rich Cassone has the details.
9: The community of San Carlos woke up Friday to find swastikas and other racist and anti-Semitic graffiti scrawled on homes and cars. It's the third time these neighbors have been hit with overnight tagging, and it's left resident Lena Gitmus frightened.
10: Scary, very scary. We've been threatened all the time, and now it's getting worse.
9: Neighbor Dean Jarmusch said it's affected the mood of the neighborhood.
11: You can see the sadness of everybody.
9: The graffiti came on the eve of Rosh Hashanah. Police are investigating, but have not connected the graffiti to the Jewish holy days.
8: Mark Adonasio has agreed to restore a Malibu shoreline and dedicate a $2 million beachfront property to the public via a settlement with the California Coastal Commission. Those are the headlines. I'm Bill Herenda.
3: Now, Sacramento traffic.
12: You're delayed in West Sacramento, westbound 80 from Capitol Avenue to Childs Road. Sacramento with a slow commute, eastbound Cap from N Street to the river. Tonight at Heart Health Park, Sacramento Republic FC Soccer is taking on Detroit City FC. Gates open at 5:30. Look for slow traffic on the Cap City Freeway and surrounding the Cal Expo Complex. Tonight at 9 p.m., the right lane on the connector ramp to eastbound Highway 50 will be closed for joint seal work. Work is scheduled to be completed 9 a.m. Sunday. Traffic on the 10s every 10 minutes, mornings and afternoons. Steve Herrera, KBK News Radio 93. 1.1 FM, 1530 AM.
3: Now, Sacramento weather.
13: This afternoon, mostly sunny, breezy at times, a high today 85 to 89. Clear tonight, a low 52 to 56. Sunny, pleasant day tomorrow, the high 80 to 84. And then sunshine on Monday, a high 88 to 92. I'm AccuWeather Steve Williams on KFBK, Sacramento's News Radio.
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15: The following is a paid advertisement brought to you by Purity Products. 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This product is not intended to diagnose, treat, cure, or prevent any disease.
16: Hello again and welcome to Healthline. Thank you for tuning in. We're brought to you by Purity Products. We've got a fascinating show lined up for you today. But first, a quick few questions. Number one, is there a pill you can take that can actually help make you stronger? Number two, let's say you could get stronger. Would the extra strength make your life better? Thirdly, think about this. Are you weaker today than you were, say, 20 years ago? Well, listen, if you answered yes to any of these questions, then stay tuned. Dr. Neil Levin is joining us today to discuss a miraculous compound with hundreds of clinical studies that just may unlock the key to helping you get stronger and healthier at any age. Now, Dr. Neil Levin is a chiropractor, a nutritionist, spokesperson, and a longtime advisor for Purity Products. Dr. Levin, welcome back to the show.
17: Oh, it's great to be here with you today. And we have a very exciting topic to cover today. Today, we're talking about strength and power and how to get it back, even if you're in your 50s, 60s, 70s, 80s. So if you want to feel better, if you want to feel stronger, this is some very important information we're going to cover today.
16: Yeah, this is an exciting topic. Talk to me about this important message today. What molecule are we talking about and how it's impacting the lives of people who follow the science?
17: Right. Well, we're talking about a new supplement. It's called Everstrong, and it features an exciting molecule called creatine. Now, a lot of our listeners may have heard of creatine. I know you've used creatine.
16: Right.
17: But for those that don't know about creatine, it's mainly used in the Olympic circles, professional athletes, bodybuilders, college, high school athletes, because it does something extraordinary. And what I'm about to tell you is proven by hundreds and hundreds of human studies. So here's what creatine does for us. It helps us to get stronger, more powerful. It helps put muscle mass on the body, and it helps protect us from losing muscle tissue as we get older. We know that's a big part of aging. Not only that, great for the brain, great for memory, and it helps promote bone strength as well. So an amazing molecule that everybody needs to know about.
16: It's an amazing story. Can you share some of the science and tell us why you're calling creatine one of the best kept secrets to healthy aging?
17: Sure. What we need to understand with creatine is that it's a natural molecule to the body. It's in every single cell, tissue, organ in your system, and its job in the body is to generate and maintain strength and power. That's its reason for being, to maintain strength and power. It's in every single cell in the body. 95% of it, however, is in your muscle tissue because that's where we tend to use it the most. It powers up the muscles. It's good for strong muscle contraction, and it's important to help maintain strength and muscle contractions when you're using them over and over again. For instance, if you're working out at the gym, if you're playing sports, golf, tennis, anything like that, it keeps your muscles powered up in their high energy state, so they're strong and ready for action. Now, here's the key. This is so important for those of us, say, in our 50s, 60s, 70s. You see, we had lots and lots of creatine when we were young. We had oodles of this stuff. It was coming out of our ears. We had lots of creatine. Our bodies made a lot of it. But as we get older, like everything else, we don't do that as well, so we have less creatine in our muscles. Now, the good news is that hundreds and hundreds of human studies show that when you supplement with creatine, it goes to work, it goes straight to your muscles, it's absorbed easily, it pumps up the creatine in your muscle tissue, and you get stronger, you get more powerful. Not only that, it helps support memory and brain health, and it helps support the strength of your bones.
16: You know, we were talking before the show, and you were talking about how Olympic athletes have been using creatine for years to enhance their strength and performance. Tell me more.
17: Well, this creatine is the premier sports nutrition supplement. There's no question about that. You've used it. Bodybuilders know about it. Athletes know about it. Creatine is the premier sports nutrient. So you know, back 20, 25 years ago, the Olympic athletes and their coaches, of course, they knew about it. They knew it made you bigger and stronger and faster. They knew it was natural to the body. It was supposed to be there. But they were a little bit afraid to supplement with it because they were afraid it might be considered cheating, that it might be considered too much of an edge. But back in 1998, the International Olympic Committee, they came out, they officially confirmed that, I'm quoting here, creatine can be used by athletes to enhance their performance. And now it's not just for athletes anymore,
16: right?
17: Because the studies are plainly showing that for adults, for people in their 50s, 60s, 70s, this stuff is amazing. And Purity has this incredible new formulation We call it EverStrong because that's exactly what it does. It helps you get stronger and stay stronger with hundreds of human studies to help you. And it's the purest form of creatine money can buy. The stuff from Europe, this stuff is fantastic.
16: All right, so obviously this works with athletes, but you say creatine is going mainstream. There's a lot of studies are showing that folks in their 50s, 60s, 70s, and beyond, that creatine can be a cornerstone compound to help people stay strong, stay healthy, stay sharp, stay vital, right?
17: Oh, exactly. I mean, this is the ideal muscle-enhancing, strengthening, muscle-protecting nutrient for folks as we get older, 50-plusers like you and me. But let's go to a couple of studies on seniors just to show this. We'll do one on the guys and one on the gals, okay? Right. First on the guys. Love the title of this one. Creatine supplementation improves muscular performance in older men. Study done at several American universities. A group of men, get this, age 59 to 72. Hey, you know, we know that's not when people are known for getting stronger, right?
16: Right.
17: So this was just a one-week study. People need to understand that. That's how effective and rapidly this stuff works. It's just a one-week study. Get this. The guys on creatine, they put on 4 pounds of lean mass. That's muscle tissue for those that don't know that. It shows they built the muscles and they hydrated the muscles nicely. They increased the strength of their bench press. That's a chest press for people that don't know, by 7%. They increased the strength of the leg exercises they were doing by 15%. They could get in and out of a chair more times faster without using their arms. On top of that, they could generate more power on a stationary bike. This happened in 1 week. When I think about that, yeah, it's really quite incredible.
16: All right, but what about the women out there? Did they get those kind of benefits too as well? Will it actually help women in their 50s, 60s, and 70s get stronger too?
17: Absolutely. Let's go straight to another study. Love the title on this one as well. Creatine supplementation improves muscular performance in older women, published in the European Journal of Applied Physiology. 30 women aged 58 to 71. Of course, they got either creatine or placebo. That's the way they do these things. Again, a one-week study. The women on creatine increased their bench press by almost 4 pounds. They increased their leg press by over 11 pounds, and they had better balance and agility. So 58 to 71 year old women, not only getting stronger, not only getting more powerful, getting faster with improved balance. Study after study shows that older folks that use creatine get amazing results. They get great results if they exercise. They get great results even if they don't exercise. They can lift more weight. They get faster. They get stronger. They get more powerful. Their muscles don't fatigue as fast. And get this. This is very important, especially for the ladies. You know that when women do resistance training, their bones get stronger as well, right?
16: Yeah.
17: You know, now, get this. When you resistance train with creatine, your bones tend to get stronger even faster. So an all-around win-win. EverStrong is going to help the seniors to feel better, feel stronger, more energized, more powerful, faster, and it helps protect your bones.
16: Talk more about how unique this exclusive EverStrong formula is from Purity Products. It even has a finished product clinically studied, which showed an increase in upper body strength and power. But tell me what's in it and why you like it so much. I mean, this is more than just creatine, right?
17: Oh, absolutely. I mean, EverStrong, this is a very comprehensive formula. I didn't want people to just feel stronger when they use creatine. You know, we're dealing with people in their 50s, 60s, 70s. I wanted people to feel more comfortable as well. So not only did I use the finest creatine money can buy, the stuff from Europe, the Pure creatine, I also added something called coffee berry extract. And coffee berry extract, a powerful antioxidant, stronger than blueberries and strawberries, helping to protect the muscles, helping to protect the brain, because we know our antioxidant systems aren't as strong as they used to be in our 20s and 30s. But I also added some vitamin D, because vitamin D, incredibly good for the muscles as well as the immune system and the bones. So this is an all-around win-win. This is a wonderful product. When you try it, you're going to love it. You're going to feel the difference, and it's fast. A week or two, you're going to feel more powerful. Purity wants you to have a free bottle. I know later in the show you're going to give out that phone number.
16: Sure will. You know, we mentioned how great creatine works for women. Take a moment and share that story you told me before the show about the award-winning 70-year-old senior swimmer who uses EverStrong.
17: Right, right. Emma Karen, I'm looking at her picture right now. I printed it out for the show. 70 years old. This picture, she's got six medals around her neck. It's the 2015 National Senior Olympic Games. You know, she writes to us that she was getting a little tired during our workouts at age 70. Of course, she didn't have that same stamina, but she fortunately heard about our EverStrong formula. She started using it and almost right away was invigorated in her workouts and had more energy throughout the day. I'm quoting from her. She says, "I feel my investment in EverStrong was one of the best choices I ever made. It's always a morale booster when people think I'm 50. She looks fantastic.
18: Wow.
17: And I hear this stuff all the time. This isn't one of those vitamins, like a multivitamin, you take it, you don't really even notice the difference. This is a substance that you can use to help get some of that youthful vim and vigor back, get some of that strength back. It's wonderful."
18: You know, Purity's given away a free bottle of EverStrong, but Purity products didn't stop there. In fact, you insisted that they also give away a free bottle of their B12 energy melts, which are great for instant energy. Now, I know that you love this combination. Tell us about the incredible double free offer.
17: Yeah, you know, when I think about creatine, when I think about EverStrong, I think about muscular energy. I think about muscular power, but it's all about energy and feeling great, feeling energized. And the next thing I think about when I think about energy is B12. When you think about energy, think B12. And the problem is for 50-plussers like you and me, we're not absorbing the B12 as well as we used to in our 60s, 70s, 80s. So when you supplement with B12, you tend to bump back up those B12 levels. And that's what Purity's B12 energy melts are all about. They're fantastic. 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And you bump up those B12 levels. 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So people love the B12 energy melts. 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
18: 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All right, so we were so busy at the top of the show. This EverStrong formula does so much for us. We haven't even touched on the incredible brain benefits. I mean, some of these studies you sent me are absolutely incredible. As you know, I'm very into nootropics. The anti-aging community has taken a keen interest in creatine, specifically the cognitive benefits of creatine.
17: Oh, absolutely. This is one of those areas where creatine really shines. You see, what we need to understand is that your brain, even though it's only 2% of your body's weight, it utilizes 20% of your body's energy. This is a very thirsty organ for energy. And just like your muscles soak up the creatine like a sponge, because this is a naturally occurring molecule in the body, it passes right through the blood-brain barrier your brain neurons soak it up like a sponge, and it increases your creatine phosphate reserves in your brain. So now, in your brain, you have more readily available resources to do what? To recharge those neuronal batteries to make more energy inside the brain. So basically, what do you notice? Well, your memory is supported. And scientists have done some amazing research here. They found that people that take creatine, it supports their memory. It actually helps the brain to utilize oxygen better. It supports memory in people that are sleep deprived. It's been shown to help people add numbers quicker and for longer periods of time without mental fatigue. Get this study. Just 5 days, 5 days of 8 grams of creatine supported mental tasks in subjects that were getting rapid fire questions. Scientists were asking them math questions and science questions over and over and over, and they found the folks on creatine didn't fatigue as quickly mentally. So this is amazing stuff. It's like a turbo booster for your brain. It's like a supercharger for your muscles. It recharges all your cellular batteries, so all of your cells, tissues, and organs have more readily available energy.
18: All right, Doc, I love that Everstrong appeals to athletes and people who want to get more reps in the gym, maybe get some extra power in their workouts. But you're also saying there's a big push in the nutritional community to encourage people in their 40s, 50s, 60s, 70s, and even 80s to leverage the power of creatine to stay fit, strong, and healthy. In fact, you say creatine is going mainstream. You know, I shared the story with you before. My mom, who's in her late 70s now, she's taking creatine. She works out a couple of days a week, 3 days a week. She goes to Nautilus, does the free weights because she's got osteoporosis. She wants to maintain her muscle mass and she wants to make her bones stronger. And as you pointed out, creatine helps to do that. And then the other 3 days during the week, she'll go and she'll swim. Now, she's not trying to get big or strong or anything like that. But even at her age, creatine has benefits.
17: 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And that just goes to show how much more mainstream this is. It's called Everstrong, and it supports the muscles. It supports your power, your strength, your speed. If you're an athlete, you're certainly going to love it. But even if you're not an athlete, you notice the difference. 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You're going to love the benefits you get with this Everstrong formula.
18: 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We'll give that number out again later in the show. But first, Dr. Levin, now listeners can only get Everstrong, this clinically tested creatine blend, from Purity Products, right?
17: Oh, absolutely. Yeah.
18: I know it combines the creatine with the vitamin D, the coffee berry, the fruit XB boron. And for those who don't know, talk about how these work so well together. There's a synergy, and it's also a great value, too. I know we have a free bottle today, but if you wanted to buy all of these things separately, it would cost a small fortune, wouldn't it?
17: Oh, absolutely. I mean, if you went out and bought the CreaPure creatine, that's the purest, finest creatine from Europe, if you bought that, and then you went out and bought a separate antioxidant formula and a separate joint formula and the vitamin D, yeah, that's going to cost you $80, $90, $100 a month. But you're not going to spend that today, not with Purity Products, and you're not even going to spend half that. You're not spending $45, $50, because today it's free. Your job is to be one of the first 1,000 callers and take it seriously. This stuff flies out the door on the big radio stations. Don't take my word for it. Try it. Look in the mirror. Go to the gym. Lift some weights. Play. Do whatever you do. See if you don't feel better.
18: All right, let's talk about how you take this. You have these easy-to-swallow tablets, which are super easy to swallow. It also comes in a very refreshing cherry berry powder. So how do you like to take it? And can people just choose the tablets or the powder when they call in for the free bottle today?
17: Yeah, you can choose tablets or powder. I personally use both. You know, on my workout days or days I'm making a protein shake, on days I'm juicing, let's face it, juicing is becoming very big these days. So if you're doing something like that, the cherry berry powder is fantastic. You just take a scoop, dump it right into your juice, dump it into your protein shake, and that's a great way to take it. But if you don't do that stuff, I mean, the tablets are super convenient. They're small. They're coated. They're easy to swallow. It's wonderful stuff.
18: Now, I know you're chomping at the bit to tell us a little more about the study that Purity did on the Everstrong powder. They tested golfers, and Purity found out that not only were these golfers getting stronger and more explosive, but they were driving the golf ball, get this, 14 yards further. That's amazing.
17: I have such a big smile on my face right now. I'm remembering when the researchers came back and gave us this information. I mean, we were bouncing off the walls. This is so exciting. The researchers called this a seminal study in sports nutrition. And this is on our EverStrong formula, the product we're talking about right now, the EverStrong powder. So double-blind, placebo-controlled study, 30 golfers took the EverStrong powder for 1 month. No exercise, nothing different. Just took our EverStrong powder for 1 month. In 1 month, they were banging the golf ball 14 yards further. Not
18: wow.
17: only that, 6% more power on the bench press, more explosive. They could lift the weight faster.
18: Hold on. Guys spend hundreds of dollars on new clubs to drive the ball further.
17: So, Trevor, you can spend $500 on a driver and pick up 5 yards, right? This is 14 yards. People shouldn't just ho-hum about this or yawn about this. This is amazing because, let's face it, this was a golf study, but more explosiveness, more speed, more power. This should help all sports. So if you're a tennis player, if you're a jogger, if you're any kind of an athlete, this has ramifications across the board. But again, these golfers, 1 month on this EverStrong powder we're talking about today, banging the golf ball 14 yards further. Can you imagine? You get your bottle of EverStrong, you don't tell your buddies, take it for a month, and you go out and you're banging the ball 14 yards past them. They don't know what hit them.
18: Wow. All right, we just got a few minutes left here. I want you to recap this amazing story today about creatine, what you like to call the molecule of strength. Who needs it? And what about this double free bottle offer today with the EverStrong plus the B12 energy melts?
17: You know what? My one concern with this show is that literally it sounds too good to be true, right?
18: Right.
17: Like when I tell folks about EverStrong,
18: right,
17: I'm afraid they're going to think I'm making this up. It's not possible, right? You know, I know how you feel because 6, 7, 8 years ago when I started to read about creatine, I almost couldn't believe it. I said to myself, if it's really this good with an excellent safety profile, how come everybody's not using it? But I started to use it and I noticed some incredible benefits. It's just phenomenal. And it's as simple as this. You're going to get on the EverStrong, you're going to try it, you're going to get stronger, you're going to get more powerful. You can look in the mirror and see the difference. There's hundreds and hundreds of human studies backing this up. These aren't studies with a hamster in a lab somewhere. We're talking human studies. I call this stuff muscle fertilizer. It's that great. And of course, we didn't just add the CreaPure creatine. We've discussed that. We added the Fruit XB. Remember that? Joint health. We added the coffee berry extract, that phenomenal antioxidant that's more potent than blueberries and strawberries for powerful antioxidant protection. I added the vitamin D because it's so important across the board, great for bone health, but also for seniors, vitamin D so important for muscles, especially as we get older, for strength and coordination. Just make sure you're one of the first 1,000 callers. That's the only catch on this whole show. Don't be caller number 1,500. You're not going to get it. Be one of the first 1,000 callers. 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You're just paying for the shipping. 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It never happens. People love this formula. 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
18: Fascinating information as always. Thank you for your time.
17: Thanks so much for having me.
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24: A federal U.S. district judge in San Francisco late yesterday ruled that the Trump administration broke the law by ordering the Federal Emergency Management Agency to cut its workforce in half. The judge said the Department of Homeland Security acted unlawfully by seizing FEMA's authority and requiring the agency to cut thousands of disaster response jobs. 12-year-old Alex Guess wants to see changes in e-bike safety and is taking his message to council meetings across Orange County.
25: Two of my friends have gotten into serious e-bike crashes.
24: Alex's dad, Michael Guess, says his son has made him proud.
26: You know, to see him go from, you know, door to door to speaking at city council meetings, it's just been an incredible.
24: And The Odyssey is the highest grossing film in the history of Universal Pictures. Domestic earnings over $600 million and over $1 billion internationally. Those are the headlines. I'm Bill Herenda.
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12: Caught up in slow traffic in West Sacramento, westbound 80 from Capitol Avenue to Childs Road. A reminder, beginning tonight at 9, the right lane on the connector ramp to eastbound Highway 50 will be shut down for joint seal work. Work is scheduled to be completed at 9 a.m. tomorrow. Drivers can use the southbound I-5 connector to westbound 50 and take the South River Road exit to access eastbound 50. The A's are taking on the Mariners at Sutter Health Park, a 6:40 first pitch. Look for heavy traffic on 5 and 50. Traffic on the 10s every 10 minutes, mornings and afternoons. Steve Herrera, KBK News Radio, 93.1 FM, 1530 AM.
3: Now, Sacramento weather.
13: Mostly sunny, breezy at times this afternoon, high 85 to 89. Clear skies tonight, a low 52 to 56. Nice day tomorrow, sunshine with a high 80 to 84. And then plenty of sun on Monday, a high 88 to 92. I'm AccuWeather Steve Williams on KFBK, Sacramento's news radio.
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6: Welcome to a special broadcast of At Home with KFBK. Today we'll be listening to a conversation between Tom Sullivan and Garrett Harwood, CEO of Eagle Shield. Garrett is a certified energy expert that has worked with NASA for over two decades. Tom and Garrett will discuss what homeowners can do to protect themselves from future rate hikes, all while improving home comfort, increasing air quality inside the home, and cutting your utility bill by up to 44% immediately. Here's Tom and Garrett.
7: So, hi, Garrett.
10: Hey.
7: It's good to see you. And listen, this whole thing, you're always up to something. And we've got the... I was looking over your stats. You've been doing this Eagle Shield for 38 years.
10: Yes, just tipped. That's correct.
7: And so you started when you were three. Is that right?
10: Oh, you're a good man, and you're very wise.
7: And 65,000 installs here in Northern California. But you've got this latest promotion, the clean air and energy savings upgrade. What's all that about?
10: Well, a lot of times when you're creating a ton of moisture in a home, people are used to having, you know, 10, 15, 20, 25-year-old style blown-in insulation or bad insulation in their attic.
7: Yeah.
10: Well, what happens is when temperature changes, when hot inside, cold outside, and vice versa touch, it reaches dew point, turns to condensation, turns to mold. The style of insulating in the old days was to put in that crappy cellulose ground up newspaper. And the reason they did is how inexpensive is ground up newspaper. So a lot of people did it to fit a budget. But when you cake moisture on it, you get all this incredible bacteria.
7: Yeah.
10: Rodents nest in it like crazy.
7: Yeah.
10: A ton of urine, feces, and rodent traps. And so moisture comes in. You got your registers and vents exposed to the ceiling. It affects air quality. So around this time of the year, a lot of people want us to come in and literally suck all the old insulation out, sterilize the attic where there's any rodent feces, urine tracts. We wire mesh off anywhere you have any egress, ingress where rodents get in and out.
7: Yeah.
10: And then we blow back in what is called CertainTeed loose fill. So it's about 15 inches, R44, which is the Title 24 code. The neat thing about CertainTeed loose fill is there's no chemicals. The only thing added to it is fabric softener to keep it pliable. And the benefit is rodents don't nest in it. It wicks away moisture. It's an incredible soundproofer. And I could show you the pictures,
7: really?
10: Even though we're on radio, where when you put flame on it, it doesn't ignite, where cellulose is ground up newspaper.
7: Sure. Yeah.
10: Right? And cellulose is, fiberglass is cancer causing. It's a carcinogen. So if you go to any brand new home, we put the reflective insulation to the roof deck, of course, because that's turning the home into a thermos, keeping the summer heat out. You don't want keeping the winter heat in.
7: Yeah, yeah.
10: But for the soundproofing benefit and moisture protection and indoor air quality benefit, then we blow in the 15 inches of insulation after we've completely cleaned out
7: onto the attic floor.
10: Yeah. You know what's so funny? For 100 years, we like to think we're smart people. We literally put insulation on the attic floor.
7: Yeah.
10: So the attic above it still heats up to 150 degrees of Hades hot heat.
7: Yes.
10: So they finally got a clue, because the reason to change wasn't really there because utility costs are so low. Well, once utility costs started going up, all of a sudden they look to NASA and they go, well, the way they insulate for extreme heat and cold, they put the reflective insulation now in all new homes built since 2011. So that creates a thermos. Now you're cooler summer, warmer winter. You save off utility bill, but you still have this ucky, dirty, rodent-infested insulation on the floor, which is important because you're trying to keep the winter heat in, right? Because if you don't have that on the floor, imagine you heat your home.
7: Yeah, you're heating your attic.
10: Yeah, hot air rises.
7: Yeah.
10: And then it goes through. Now you keep the heat in, you keep rodents out, you don't get the moisture, you're not creating a mold event.
7: Let me get this right. So you're doing the, if I'm in my attic, you're doing the ceiling of the attic, in other words.
10: With the reflective insulation. Yeah.
7: And the floor of the attic.
10: Yes, with the blown in CertainTeed loose fill.
7: Okay.
10: And that's building code. That's what we put in all new construction. So now your air quality is better. You keep rodents out, and you literally, you cause your air conditioner and heater to run about 70% less because you're comfortable far more.
7: I tell you my my personal story about critters. So we had a house built, and it's right in up backs up to a wooded area, big wooded area. It's a preserve. And so one night I heard in our fireplace upstairs something flapping around. It turned out it was a flying squirrel.
10: Oh.
7: I don't know. Do you have flying squirrels?
10: Not that much, I mean, but I hear about it all the time.
7: I thought that was just Rocky, the cartoon. I've never seen. So I told the guy, I said, I've never seen a flying squirrel. He says, that's because they'd fly at night. And I had no idea. So this flying squirrel landed in the top of my chimney. And came flapping down, and anyway.
10: I hear that quite a bit on the rodent part in farming communities because they till the land.
7: Yeah.
10: Rodents move into the attic. That's why cleaning out the attic and then making it kind of rodent proof is very important.
7: Wow. Ingress and egress is also important. I've had two problems. One, flying squirrels, and two was bats.
10: Oh my gosh.
7: Bats. And the guy told me, he says, that's because he went around the house and he found little places where there was openings. And those little guys, even though they look scary, they when they tuck their wings in, they're little tiny things.
10: Well, I don't want to scare anybody, but the number one place where rodents reside in an attic is inside the duct system. That's why, as we've talked about for years, that's why we deep clean, purify, and we wrap and seal all the ducts with the aluminum blankets because rodents can't eat pure industrial-grade aluminum. It destroys their digestive tract.
7: Really?
10: And you'll notice all brand new ducts since 2011 are now wrapped with the aluminum reflective blankets. When for 100 years, they were wrapped with a fiberglass sponge insulation.
7: Yeah.
10: So the benefit of once we clean your ducts and purify your ducts, we wrap and seal the ducts with the aluminum reflective insulation blankets. Now you turn that duct into a thermos, so it's instant cool, instant hot. Yeah, you extend the life of your HVAC system. It's also a vapor barrier, so you're not trapping moisture. But most importantly, you don't get rodents into the duct runs anymore.
7: The thing about all of this is we go about our lives busy doing things in our homes. And I don't stop and think about my attic. And that's, I guess, one of the areas that you've got to ask people to think about their attic and about their HVAC system.
10: Well, the attic is out of sight, out of mind.
7: Yeah.
10: And so it that's very normal.
7: Until you have a flying squirrel.
10: But don't we intellectually know in summer we're standing 5 feet below a 150-degree attic? We get that in summer. And so once we create the thermos environment, it impacts the living space, so you're cooler summer, warmer winter.
7: Yeah.
10: And if I could be a little personal right now without trying to get too choked up. So if people have been listening to us over the years, they know that we are a very, very patriotic company, and we're also very faith-based. And so over the years, we've talked about how we take 5% of our revenue and we fund different charity events. So we fund, we do Homes of Hope out of Mexico, where we build homes for the poor through YWAM, Youth with a Mission. We do The Cure, which is like the brain surgeries. We do Mercy Ships. We also do Kids Against Hunger. And so we've steadily done that over the years. And if people have been listening to us for years, they know that we automatically donate to charities, and we do 5%. But
7: I've known you a long time. I did not know that.
10: Yeah. We do.
7: In other words, you're not going around bragging about this.
10: Well, no.
7: I never heard it. Yeah. So.
10: Well, in fact, I built my entire company off a scripture in the Bible, James 1:27, that scripture says pure religion that's pleasing to God is this: take care of the widows and orphans in their distress. So that's our business model. So we're a stewardship-based company. We take 5%, we fund. And so the promo we're doing right now is if people call into us and we help them, and the way they do that is just from their phone, not a text, dial #250. That's pressing on the keyboard, #250. And when they answer, say the keyword Eagle Shield, they'll be prompted. They'll hear you inviting them to go to the service and just schedule an appointment. We'll come out and see if we can help you.
7: Fabulous. I did not know that that was in your wheelhouse. Good to know.
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7: So I'm looking over some of these reviews that you have, and Sally gave you 5 stars. She writes, "I'm very happy with the decision to have Eagle Shield take care of our attic and air ducts. We had the old installation sucked out, new put in, air ducts cleaned and sealed. Heat reflective lining put in, solar attic fan installed, and whole house fan installed." Wow, she got the whole shebang. "Tommy, who cleaned the air ducts, showed me how dirty they were and the large gaps that were allowing the air and heat to escape into the walls instead of out to the rooms. He sealed all the gaps. We can now feel a huge difference in the airflow coming from our vents. That alone, I'm sure, will lower our utilities bill, and it's a good feeling to know we're now breathing clean air." I go way back, but I had some ducts that they didn't last that long. The way they used to wrap them, they fell apart. I was blowing hot air and cold air in the crawl space under the house.
10: Well, older homes have the old metal ducts.
7: Yeah.
10: And that's a nice thing, but then they could cake into bacteria too. But we deep clean them, we purify them, and then we still wrap them.
7: Yeah,
10: and
7: but they were
10: them.
7: Wrapped with some sort of tape. It fell apart.
10: Yeah. Well, with the extreme heat, again, the moisture builds up and it breaks out the adhesive. So what makes us unique, and I don't want to disparage, there's other companies out there that clean ducts. So, and we're very happy because air quality is important.
7: Yeah.
10: So a lot of people don't know that the average air conditioning heating duct, average, leaks a minimum of 28%. Just after only 10 years of use.
7: I believe it.
10: But you know what? The way people know it in their lives is they dust their home, and 2, 3, 4, 5 days later, there's a great big buildup of dust again. Tends to be the ducts. Think a vacuum cleaner, turn it on, put your hand next to it. You're running airflow through the ducts. It's pulling the dusty, dirty insulation from the attic. It's pulling the agriculture outside. And that can really affect allergy, dry skin, sinus, respiratory issues. So lots of companies, and you mentioned it in yourself, so I'll act upon that. You talk about the ducts being bad. Well, what happens is a lot of ducts now are called flex. And they compress,
7: yeah,
10: they're brittle,
7: yeah.
10: They break, the joints break off, the earthquake straps drop.
7: They look good when they're new.
10: Yeah, everything does, yeah. Well, but here's something a lot of people don't know. If you go to buy a brand new duct right now, go anywhere, go to a Home Depot, walk in, look at a duct, take your finger, and go to the covering, the little foil wrapping, rub your finger together, and it will disintegrate in your hand. Ooh. Because it's not aluminum, It's Mylar balloon film, like a kid uses in a balloon.
7: It's a balloon, yeah.
10: Yeah. So it's meant to be a vapor barrier more than a reflector. So what we do is first we come in with three rotating brushes at high speed and vibration, and we scrape clean every duct three separate times. Think taking cholesterol off your vein, getting rid of the junk. Then we purify the duct using Envirocon. If anybody has a health background, Envirocon is what hospitals use to sterilize the air so you're breathing cleaner air. Big relief for allergy, dry skin, sinus issues. Third thing we do is we seal all the registers. And it's funny, you could look in a business or a home, you have this rectangular register.
7: Right.
10: But on the other side of that quarter inch of sheetrock is a round duct bolted to a rectangular register.
7: Oh.
10: And most people don't realize you backfill a minimum of 10 to 11% of your airflow back into the cavity every time you run it. So we tape off and seal the register, and before my guys even leave, you notice the airflow doubles. So that gives you some soft savings because your HVAC system's just breathing better.
7: Mm-hmm.
10: And then the final thing we do is where the magic happens is we wrap and seal all the ducts with the blankets of aluminum reflective insulation. So keep in mind the insulation that we put in your roof deck is 99.5% pure industrial grade aluminum, two blankets Mylar together.

0: They nest inside the duct runs. And unfortunately, at my age, I'm dating myself, I'm 65. So seniors are familiar with this. A lot of times at 3, 4 in the morning, rodents are nocturnal. You can hear them running in the attic. They tend to nest inside the duct runs. So the final benefit is we wrap and seal all your ducts with the aluminum blankets. Now you don't get any more rodents because they can't eat the aluminum. It destroys their digestive tract.
1: Is there too small of a house or too big of a house or project?
0: That's actually an excellent question. 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
0: You did an ad for us, and that I was so proud of how you did it, because you were saying the reason you believed in us is because you hardly ever get any complaints with our company.
1: Yeah.
0: You said that, and that matters a lot.
1: Yeah.
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1: 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I wish we could have done this when we purchased our home over 30 years ago. That's from James.
0: Well, I think you already alluded to why it took him so long to do it. You know, the attic is out of sight, out of mind.
1: Yeah.
0: So we never think about it. And so people are miserable in the home. They're wondering why. Now, only smart people do this, so I respect it. But people tend to do things backwards. So they're miserable. They live in Hades hot Sacramento Valley. And they sit there and they say, well, I need to change out my air conditioner heater. So a common question people give me all the time, they say, Garrett, should I upgrade my air conditioner and heater? And my answer is always the same. So you can then more efficiently waste energy. Right? And so until you first choose to keep the heat out you don't want in the summer, and not only keep the winter heat in, but you pay for the heat, you create the heat. If you don't insulate well, then you're just cycling airflow trying to fix a problem that's already invaded.
1: The problem is therefore identified. It's the utility. It's that darn utility company, Martha. I tell you. It's not. I mean, we can complain about them, but it really is. They have an inefficient system.
0: Well, and then if you could budget it, in this

0: climate, we highly recommend putting in a solar attic fan to improve your ventilation, get the hot air out. I tell people the same sun baking on your roof is the same sun baking on Half Moon Bay's roof. Well, why is Half Moon Bay attics 80 degrees, but your attic here is 150? You've chosen to live in this heat index.
1: Yeah, yeah.
0: So having an attic fan is important, not important if you live in Pacifica. But then once you've done your insulation ventilation, now deep clean, purify, wrap and seal all your ducts. So that way you're breathing cleaner air. You're not wasting. You're not getting rodents. Everything improves. If you have old style insulation that's been around since Charlton Heston said, let my people go. Well, clean that out, sterilize it, wire mesh off. Put new back in. That helps the sound and moisture protection. And then the final, what I call magic, is, and I am such a believer, get a whole house fan. Oh my gosh, they're just worth their weight in gold.
1: Yeah.
0: And so that's simply what we've been doing for decades. So around this time of the year, a lot of people want us to come in and literally suck all the old insulation out. Sterilize the attic where there's any rodent feces, urine tracks. We wire mesh off anywhere you have any egress, ingress where rodents get in and out.
1: Yeah.
0: And then we blow back in what is called CertainTeed loose fill. So it's about 15 inches, R44, which is the Title 24 code. The neat thing about CertainTeed loose fill is there's no chemicals. The only thing added to it is fabric softener to keep it pliable. And the benefit is rodents don't nest in it. It wicks away moisture. It's an incredible soundproofer. And I could show you the pictures,
1: really?
0: Even though we're on radio, where when you put flame on it, it doesn't ignite, where cellulose is ground up newspaper.
1: Oh, sure. Yeah.
0: Right? And fiberglass is cancer-causing. It's a carcinogen. So if you go to any brand-new home, we put the reflective insulation to the roof deck, of course, because that's turning the home into a thermos, keeping the summer heat out you don't want, keeping the winter heat in.
1: Yeah, yeah.
0: But for the soundproofing benefit and moisture protection and indoor air quality benefit, then we blow in the 15 inches of insulation after we've completely cleaned out
1: onto the attic floor.
0: Yeah. So if you call us and we come out and help you, it's actually a phone call. So on your phone,
1: right,
0: press #250. I say it again, #250, #250. When you get the prompt, say the keyword Eagle Shield. And then you'll hear Tom, of course, inviting you to go into our service to schedule an appointment. And I would say, please be patient with us. We literally get 50, 60, 70, 80 phone calls almost immediately. So if there's a wait, please forgive us. We will get back to you quickly, but schedule an appointment. We'll come out and see if we can help you. And I do want to say, Tom, I've been with you a long time. Love you, man. Thank you so much for all you do.
1: Feelings mutual. Thank you, Garrett. You do a great job. Again, with 38 years in business, over 65,000 installs. That's why I'm thrilled to be working with you.
0: Thank you so much, sir.
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3: From ABC News, I'm Dave Packard. Saudi Arabia says it shut down a major oil pipeline as a precautionary measure after it was attacked Thursday. ABC's Lama Hassan.
4: The vital pipeline lets oil bypass the Strait of Hormuz, which has been effectively shut down for more than 6 months. President Trump, meeting with Irish leaders in Dublin, says he believes Iran is responsible.
5: They're on the balls of their feet right now, but I think they are. They've been